0: 21-11 loss. But what do they do with the offense? How do you set it up? Are there capabilities he has? Are there things you have to take out of the playbook because he's a sophomore? We're going to find out.
1: Ball's placed on the left hash mark, far side of the field, as this Kimberly possession will go from our left to right. In the pistol set is Hermes. He takes the snap and hands it off to his tailback right behind him, in which
0: looks like Carter Rosen got the call.
1: Carter Rosen, the junior running back, averaging 6.5 yards per carry this season. It's Kimberly offense. You've seen the offensive production sputter this year. An offense a year ago, 27 points per game. This season so far, just 10 points per game through the first six.
0: And a lot of it goes back to that balance, Tony, finding the mix of run and pass that can keep the defense off balance.
1: Hermes motions into the backfield. Pistol set. Here's the snap. Another handoff to Rosen. Rosen right up the middle. And he gets dragged to the ground by Gavin Friga. Yeah. Small gain. It'll be third down for Kimberly.
0: Friga is really one of the outstanding guys in the middle. He can take up blockers and that time shed the block and got right on Rosen after a gain of two.
1: This time, both Jake Mao, Division I interest in tight end, comes off the field as well as Carter Rosen. Kimberly will spread out three wide receivers to the right side. Empty set in the backfield. Here's the snap. Quick pass out to the right side. It is complete to Brecken Creasy near the sideline. He's tackled at the 38. They're going to give him the first down.
0: Yeah, and that's important, too, because Creasy has been out of the lineup for a little bit, and he's back in, and we saw him early on in the season. A valuable pass catcher for the Papermakers.
1: Yeah, did not log any playing time a week ago, or at least any stats for that matter.
0: I was watching the video of that one. He was in street clothes during the game, so he is back in the lineup.
1: Hermes and Sita, the two wideouts, one on each side. Ball placed on the right hash mark. Shotgun set. Hermes in motion from right into the backfield. It's a snap and a kind of a touch pass forward to him. He crosses the 40 to the 50. Knocked out of bounds at the 45-yard line. Inside Appleton North Territory. First down for Kimberly.
0: And that's how you want to get Maddox Hermes out and going. And we have to give Lucas Sita some credit. He kicked out the D-back that time on his block and made the difference. Maddox Hermes could cut it upfield and get that big gain.
1: New set of downs, 8:15 on the clock here in the first quarter. Kimberly with the ball, first time tonight. Chase Schiedermeyer, the wideout on the right side, in the slot is Maddox Hermes. Ball placed on the left hash mark. Jake Mao, the tight end, off the left side of the line of scrimmage. Shotgun set. Here's the snap. Play action, rolling out to the right is Hermes. Throwing on the run, nearly intercepted. A diving Dane Smith was not able to intercept that one, but broke it up. Incomplete.
0: Yeah, Dane kept with the ball that time. Maddox Hermes bent it out to the outside. Smith dug in and stepped hard and managed to get a hand out in front, closing in on that pattern.
1: Go ahead, Dave.
0: Well, what we've seen, Beckett Hermes can throw the football.
1: I was just going to say, through the first two passes we've seen of him tonight, he looks very confident throwing the ball, especially on the run. Carter Rosen back in the backfield now for the Papermakers. Kimberly inside Appleton North Territory to the 44-yard line. Two wide receivers on the right side. Jake Mao, the tight end off the left side. Right behind the line of scrimmage is the fullback, Brady Reinke. Here's the snap. Fake handoff. Hermes keeps himself. Rolling out to the right, and he gets wrapped up and dropped once again in the backfield was Gavin Friga.
0: Yeah, really nice job by Friga. Just shucked off his block that time and came down the line. And as soon as Beckett Hermes made a stop, Friga was right there.
1: Friga coming into tonight. 16 tackles for loss in his career. Most recent one makes it 3rd and 10 now. Schiedermeyer, the wideout on the left side. Sita on the right. In the slot on the right side is Maddox Hermes. In the backfield is Brady Osluis off the right hip of Hermes. Here's the snap. Hermes back to pass, looking downfield, under pressure, spins away from a sack, rolls out to the left on the far sideline, gets hit hard back at the 47.
0: Jake Gaskill on that play.
1: Gaskill blew up any opportunity Kimberly had there. It's 4th and long.
0: And what a great read by Jake Gaskill. Force out of the pocket. First of all, Beckett Hermes spinning out of trouble, getting away, but Gaskill with that good speed broke out of the pass coverage and got right in there.
1: Return man for Appleton North is Dane Smith. Here's the punt from Maddox Hermes. It is a high one, not a very long one. touches down at the 20 and takes a Kimberly

0: Bounce inside the 20 to the 15. Now back to the 16 and is finally picked up by Ethan Bell. And so Appleton North comes back out on offense with 6:42 on the clock in the first quarter. Still no score on the Broken Tree Pizza scoreboard. Broken Tree pizza, great times, Broken Tree Pizza. Thanks for tuning in tonight. You can listen live online at thescorewi.com, brought to you by Road America, America's National Park of Speed. Appleton North on the left hash mark. Shotgun set. Here's the snap, and it's a pitch to Strunzi, who has his legs taken out from underneath him by Chris Tau in the backfield. A loss of about four, back to the 15.
1: Yeah, great read that time. Strunzi really had no chance. They tried to pitch, but there were just too many defenders and not enough bodies blocking out there. So a loss of four on the play.
0: You can tell Appleton North is trying to establish this run game early. A team that averages over 110 yards rushing per game. Gabe Meitner, Connor Burton spread out to the left. Meitner in the slot. A running back off each side of the sophomore quarterback, Matthew Stoltz, in shotgun. He takes the snap, hands it off. And this is Ope, and Ope breaks a tackle past the 25, gets dropped at the 27. That's enough for a first down.
1: Yeah, that's a different look, too, lining up Ope as a tailback and running him through the hole. And picked up 13 yards.
0: Yeah, that is the first rush of the season for Brody Ope, one of the captains of this team.
1: Yeah, and we've seen him a few times, you know, on the little pitch passes coming across in motion. But you're right, just lining him up at the tailback position and letting him go.
0: This time, Ope is in the slot to the right side. The wideout on that slot side is Gabe Meitner. Ball on the left hash mark. Shotgun set once again. Here's the snap. Stoltz looking to the left, throwing up the sideline. He's got his man complete to the 45 inside Kimberly territory.
1: Elliot Frisch.
0: That's Elliot Frisch with a big first down.
1: Just a little circle route out of the backfield from that H-back position. Simply took the linebacker and ran him downfield on the streak. A nice pass by Stoltz to hit him in the hands.
0: Frisch's ninth reception of the season. Again inside Kimberly territory to the 42. 5:05 on the clock. Pistol set. Stoltz with Strunzi right behind him. Here's the snap. Hand off to Strunzi, working to the left side inside the 40. Tackled just shy of the 35 to the 36.
1: Yeah, and we're seeing the offensive line from Appleton North attack the line of scrimmage right now, which we did not see on the first series that the Lightning had.
0: .440 on the clock. Second down and three at the 36. Here's the snap. Hand off to Strunzi once again. Up the middle. Breaks a tackle at the 30. Inside the 25. He gets spun around and dropped at the 21. Another first down for Strunzi, who's finding some flow.
1: Yeah, and what you're seeing out of Appleton North, they're getting the one guy on the point of attack, either a fullback or another lineman going downfield, kicking out the linebacker, making that big hole for Strunzi.
0: Brody Ope, the wideout on the right side. Meitner on the left. Shotgun set with Strunzi. Off the left of Stoltz. Here's the snap. Hand off to Strunzi once again. Trying to keep the momentum going for the senior running back. Doesn't get much there, but still a positive gain inside the 20.
1: Yeah, and it's just a matter of keep running until they stop you, and that's exactly what the Lightning is doing.
0: Mark him down to the 19-yard line. Gain of 3, second and 7.
1: Strunzi, 6 carries already for 25 yards.
0: Now under 4 minutes to go. Frisch. Ope. Meitner, the wideouts, here's the snap. Back to pass is Stoltz, looking over the middle. He's got good protection. He's got time. Now rolling out to the left and just hurls it out of bounds, incomplete.
1: Yeah, and that's a sophomore that time, scanning the points, but what he did not see streaking down the field was one of his receivers, I believe it might have been Brady Ope, who was running wide open. No, excuse me, that was Meitner running wide open in between the two backs around the goal line.
0: Burton the wideout on the left side. Meitner in the slot on the left side. Two running backs in the backfield. Now Ope motions out. Here's the snap, handoff to Strunzi up the middle. Strunzi breaks a tackle and will get dragged to the ground by a pile of Kimberly defenders.
1: Yeah, Von Christensen was there first.
0: At the 15-yard line, it's fourth down now. Brendan Hyatt, the senior kicker, can kick field goals. He's got three of them so far this year, a long of 31. Good snap, good hold, and Hyatt is way good. Right down the middle. Could have made it with an extra 10 yards on it. First score of the game there, 3-0 Appleton North at 3:05 in the first quarter. That is your Broken Tree Pizza scoreboard as we take a break on the Fast Signs High School Game of the Week.
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0: 3-0 Appleton North after the field goal by Brennan Hyatt. Now Hyatt will boot this one away. And Maddox Hermes will take it in at the 3-yard line, far side of the field. On the left side, now coming back to the middle at the 15-20. Breaks a tackle at the 20. Breaks a tackle at the 25, up to the 35. Stiff arm, and he gets pushed out of bounds around the 40.
1: And Dane Smith was looking for the fumble there. Maddox Hermes didn't see him coming up from behind, and he just made the big sweep, knocked the ball out of Hermes's hands, but right out of bounds.
0: Good return there from Hermes. Sets Kimberly up with fair field position here. Mark him all the way up to the 41-yard line.
1: Yeah, really nice return. 38-yard return for the senior. Cut it across, broke a couple of tackles, so you can't just ankle tackle Maddox Hermes. He's not going to let you do that. Well, they're going to mark it at the 39, apparently. That's where the fumble took place. Ball rolled out at the 41.
0: Back out there's the sophomore, Beckett Hermes. He's looked poised in the pocket so far. Behind him is Carter Rosen in the pistol. Trips to the right side, and now motioning behind the line of scrimmage is the fullback, Reinke. Here's the snap, handoff to Rosen. Rosen up the middle. He gets wrapped up immediately by Liam Kane and pushed backwards.
1: And again, nice attack by the Appleton North defensive line, beating the blocks. Holding that, they're going to call it officially nothing.
0: Liam Kane, the senior defensive lineman. Second and 10 for the Papermakers.
1: Papermakers just 3 yards on 5 rushing attempts so far.
0: Hermes, the wideout on the left side. Schiedermeyer on the right. Jake Mao off the left side of the line of scrimmage at the tight end. Carter Rosen off the left hip of Beckett Hermes in shotgun. Here's the snap. Fake handoff. Back to pass is Hermes. He's got time. Pump fakes. Eluding a defender. Breaks through a sack. Rolls out to the left and just slides down at the 35. That is a loss of about 4, making it 3rd and 14.
1: Yeah, and Cole Hank was right there to make sure. Same thing we saw before. Linebackers release, they get upfield as soon as they saw Beckett Hermes leave the pocket. Now, Beckett will learn that. He'll keep his eyes downfield as he matures to see who might be open when you get single coverage out there.
0: 1:40 and counting on the clock left in the first quarter. Again, 3-0 Kimberly on the Broken Tree Pizza scoreboard. Lucas Sita, the wideout to the left side. On the right is Maddox Hermes. Rosen in the backfield with Hermes. Here's the snap. Beckett Hermes will throw to his brother Maddox. Complete at the 44. Maddox is wrapped up and tackled right at that point of the catch by Dane Smith.
1: Yeah, really nice job by Dane Smith. Open field tackle. He was the only guy there, and you know how elusive Maddox Hermes is.
0: Yeah, we talk all the time about how athletic the Hermes family is. Not just Maddox and Beckett, two very good football players, but their sister Sophie, a freshman on the Wisconsin softball team for the Badgers. Now Maddox with the punt on fourth down. Dane Smith takes it in at the 29 and puts it on the ground. It is recovered by the Lightning. Almost disaster there. But the Lightning take over at 52.3 seconds after the punt.
1: Yeah, line drive punt, and you could tell Dane Smith kind of snuck a peek upfield to see where the defenders were and lost the football for a moment.
0: A bit too eager. Stoltz with Strunzi off his left hip in shotgun. Here's the snap to Stoltz. Back to pass, looking to the right side, now to the left. He's under pressure immediately, and he's going to get wrapped up, spun around, and put on the ground. Reed back on the sack. His 5th sack of the season.
1: Yeah, delayed blitz that time from the senior. He let the linemen go, saw where the offensive linemen were, and then attacked. And that's the one thing Kimberly's going to try to do, make the sophomore quarterback, Stoltz, a little bit nervous.
0: Last week, Reed Beck, 9 total tackles, 3 of them for loss and 1 sack against the Wildcats. Has a sack here in the first quarter. Final 20 seconds. Second and very long now for Appleton North. Here's the snap and a handoff to Strunzi up the middle. And he is tackled immediately in the backfield again. That time, it was Reed Lindenberg.
1: Well, those are the two linebackers for Kimberly who are capable of doing the most damage. We saw them early in the season do a fine job against Hamilton. And we've run out of time in the first quarter.
0: 3-0 Appleton North is leading on the Broken Tree Pizza scoreboard. Hey, thanks for tuning in tonight. The second quarter when we come back to the Fast Science High School Game of the Week on The Score.
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0: Three nothing. Appleton North is leading. They have the football right now, but it is 3rd and 20 after back-to-back losses of gain. Reed Lindenberg and Reed Beck have both blown up this drive. Now here's Stoltz, back to pass on 3rd and long, throwing to the left sideline. It is incomplete, intended for Burton. Chris Dowell was the defender there. 4th and 20, strong defensive possession there.
1: Yeah, Tau, an all-conference defensive back, and you could see he knew that Stoltz had to make a very long pass. It was only about 15 yards upfield, but that's probably about a 35, 40-yard pass toward that sideline.
0: Back to punt now is Carson Tegelman. Too deep to return for Kimberly Maddox-Hermes, who will give way to Lucas Sita, taking that one in at the 49-yard line and out of bounds. So Kimberly will begin this possession inside Appleton North territory. Hey, thanks again for tuning in tonight. Tony Giordano, Dick Nipinski with you for the Fast Signs High School Game of the Week. 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We got here tonight via the Fast Signs Mobile Studio. 135 South Castle Loma Drive in Appleton.
1: Yeah, both defenses playing well, but both offenses have kind of sputtered at key moments when they could have done a lot more. Some big plays by each, but nothing that's put them in the end zone yet.
0: Shotgun formation. Beckett Hermes has Rosen off his left hip. Here's the snap, handoff to Rosen going up the middle. And a positive gain before being dragged to the ground by Liam Kane.
1: Yeah, but really not much of a hole there at all, Tony. You took a look, and Rosen had to bounce it a couple of times to finally find an opening and get those 2 yards.
0: Last time these two teams met, Kimberly had the 28-10 victory a season ago. Last time Appleton North won was in 2021 in Level 3. 21-10 was the final of that game. It has been 6 consecutive victories for Kimberly against Appleton North. Trips to the left side for Kimberly. Empty set. Beckett Hermes in the backfield. Takes the snap. Drops back the pass and throws left side. Complete to Maddox Hermes after a short gain down to the 44.
1: Yeah, and that ball dove on Hermes, the quarterback, and Maddox had to scoop it, get his hands underneath it, and pick up those 3 yards.
0: Just over a minute into the second quarter, and it is 3rd and 4 for the Papermakers. Brady Osluis comes in for Carter Rosen. Beckett Hermes getting signs from his sideline, communicating with his team in the huddle. Maybe running out of time here on the play clock.
1: I'm watching the official back here. They're getting very close. Now 10 seconds left. They've got to hustle to the line.
0: Maddox, the wideout on the right side. Sita on the left. Shotgun set. Mao, the tight end, motions to the right side, and a timeout from Chad Michaelwitz and Kimberly on the far sideline. Taking that timeout at 10:21. Still 3-0 Appleton North. 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
0: 3-0 Appleton North after the Kimberly timeout on 3rd and 4. And Dick Beckett Hermes has looked really good tonight.
1: He is. He's 4 of 5 so far for 35 yards. Kimberly with just 31 total yards first quarter. Appleton North 53.
0: And you mentioned in the Myron Construction keys to the game for the Papermakers was have a balanced offense. They've tried each side so far. Let's see what they do here on third down. Shotgun set. Beckett Hermes with Brady Osluis on his right hip. Here's the snap, play action. Rolling out to the right and completing that pass to Reinke, the fullback in the flat. He turned upfield at the numbers, far sideline, and got a first down.
1: Well, Reinke's been one of the best receivers for the Papermakers this year. That's his 14th reception on the year, and now he's over 100 yards receiving for the season.
0: Picking up the first down, got himself to the 35. Ball placed on the right hash mark as Kimberly is working from our right to left on this possession. 10-10 on the clock here in the second quarter.
1: And it's important, again, you're giving Beckett Hermes opportunities to succeed with some short passes, some slight rollouts.
0: Shotgun formation, Brady Osluis off the left hip of Beckett Hermes. Maddox Hermes in the slot on the left side, Jay Schiedermeyer the wideout. Here's the snap, handoff for Osluis. Trying to turn to the left side, and he's blown up by who else in the backfield? But Gavin Friga, we've called his name a couple of times tonight. There's a big tackle for loss on first down.
1: Osluis has been out of the lineup for a couple of games. I think he's going to be out of the lineup a little bit more now because he got up. Thanks, coach. Appreciate that.
0: Gavin Friga, another tackle for loss. He's been a tackle for loss machine in this game. One of the captains, one of the four captains of this Lightning squad. On second down, here's the snap to Hermes, looking right side. Beckett completes to Maddox on the sideline, 26-yard line. Whipped down and out of bounds, just shy of a first down, third and short.
1: Yeah, it's a really nice job. Maddox Hermes getting out and running such a crisp pattern. You saw him hit and turn, and Beckett Hermes saying, you got to get that ball in the air before that turn is made.
0: Ball on the right hash mark. In the backfield is Vaughn Christensen for Kimberly. And did we have a timeout? Yes, we did. By Appleton North, I believe.
1: Yeah, they saw something with that setup that they want to talk about.
0: All right, we'll take a quick break with them. Bring it back in 30 seconds on the score.
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7: We won't let you down. 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
0: Nothing Lightning lead over the Papermakers at 8:57 here in the second quarter. Kimberly with the ball on offense down to the 27-yard line inside Lightning territory. Third and two. Vaughn Christensen, the defensive lineman, is out there in the backfield for Kimberly. The wideout to the left side is Lucas Sita.
1: Yeah, his job is just getting somebody's way from the defense.
0: Beckett Hermes in the pistol. Takes the snap, and he was going to hand it off to Rosen, but as he did, a flag flew, whistles blew, and the play was blown dead.
1: I'm wondering if Christensen took off a little bit early. That's one of those things. He knew exactly what he wanted to do, but got there a little bit before the start. First penalty of the night for either team.
0: Yeah, Christensen, the 6'2", 235 junior defensive lineman, goes, I'm out there on offense. I got to hit somebody. A bit too eager. Makes it third and seven. Back to the 32.
1: Well, when you're a defensive lineman, you're watching the ball out of the corner of your eye. You're looking for that movement of the football there. You have to listen to the count, and the quarterback might start with a hard count, and your natural emotion is to start pulling forward.
0: See to the wide out to the left side. Hermes on the right side. Ball placed on the right hash mark. Rosen off the right hip of Beckett Hermes, and Maddox Hermes moved early there. Another false start.
1: Well, let's see if somebody got in the neutral zone for the Lightning. We're going to have a committee meeting here. You know, three officials are not enough. Bring a fourth one in to talk it over a little bit more.
0: Do you think they should bring us in to get our opinion?
1: Well, they can wave up here, see what we think.
0: I'll phone down. Here's the call. And it is on Kimberly.
1: So somebody, one of the officials saw somebody in the offensive line flinch, which caused the Lightning to leap across.
0: And then overall, I think Maddox Hermes was one who got a running start before the ball was ever snapped. So from 3rd and 2 to 3rd and 12 after back-to-back false starts.
1: Oh, and it changes so much. We saw that lineup where you had the jumbo package with Von Christensen before, and now you've got to try to put the ball in the air.
0: And, Dick, you and I were talking in the pregame show for Kimberly last week, the loss, the surprising loss to Oshkosh West. So many self-inflicted mistakes. We're seeing them emerge again.
1: Well, they started off on the first drive, got all the way down to the 2-yard line, couldn't push it in against the Wildcats, and that gave Oshkosh West a lot of confidence.
0: Ball placed on the right hash mark. Hermes on the right side. Sita the wideout to the left side. Shotgun set. Here's the snap to Hermes. Back to pass. Looking left side for Sita. He's throwing deep up the sideline for Sita. Double coverage. It is incomplete. A lot of contact there between Sita and Smith. No flag. Fourth down.
1: Yeah, we saw Maverick Marta flowing in like a freight train coming in, trying to get after Brackett Hermes. And we have a flag down on the sideline.
0: See what the flag is here.
1: Well, the defense isn't moving back, and the offense isn't moving up. But it looks like it's going to be against the Lightning.
0: So there was. I mentioned there was a lot of conflict there, a lot of contact, I should say. Did not see a flag. And, in fact, there was one. I'm going to say that was on Dane Smith from my eyes. And it does give Kimberly yardage back.
1: So now it's a 3rd and 2. That's where we were before.
0: Exactly. Right back where we started after we came back from the timeout. 3rd and 2. 8:48 on the clock. Again, 3-0 Lightning, but Kimberly trying to knock on the door here. At the 37, got to get past the 35.
1: Von Christensen back in as a fullback.
0: Carter Rosen off the right hip of Beckett Hermes in the shotgun. Here's the snap. Hand off to Rosen. Right side, trying to follow Christensen. He gets pushed backwards. I don't think he got there. So now it'll be fourth down.
1: There was no hole there whatsoever for Rosen to get through. And that was Jackson Wickesburg that got in that pile early. But you saw Rosen trying to bounce through between over under and got nothing.
0: Kimberly may try it again. Christensen still out there. He's in a three-point stance behind the line of scrimmage, just to the right of Rosen. And now Maddox Hermes in the quarterback position. He takes the snap, keeps it himself, and dives over the line of scrimmage for a first down.
1: Ran the Wildcat that time, Tony. And the blocking a little bit better. And Maddox Hermes, you could tell, could come in from an angle, find that little gap, and get there for the first down, first carry of the night for Maddox.
0: When in doubt, put the ball in the hands of your best players. That's what Kimberly did there with Maddox Hermes. New set of downs, down to the 21, 8 minutes on the clock. Lucas Sita, the wideout on the left side, ball placed on the right hash mark. Christensen still out there in the backfield. Here's the snap. Beckett Hermes back to pass, looking left side. He's going to throw deep to the end zone, incomplete. Almost a carbon copy of the last incompletion that issued a flag. This time, there are no flags.
1: Yeah, a little bit eager. I think he was looking for Sita to cut that one out toward the corner, and Lucas bent it in just a little bit at the 5-yard line.
0: Bennett Heckel is also back there as the safety. Playing center fielder, trying to run down the passes that go long. Both have gone incomplete. 2nd and 10 at the 21. 7:45 on the clock. Kimberly still behind 3-0.
1: By the way, Kimberly, 10 rushing attempts, 7 yards so far.
0: Chase Schiedermeyer, the wideout to the left side. Maddox Hermes on the right side. We'll see if they stick with Rosen, try to get this run game going. Beckett Hermes takes the snap, hands it off to Rosen. Up the middle, and Rosen gets a positive gain, but is wrapped up and tackled.
1: Tiegelman.
0: By Carson Tiegelman.
1: Yeah, nice job by Carson, too, because Rosen had the big cutback. If Carson had missed him, he could have gone for a ways.
0: Yeah, and Tiegelman, the junior linebacker, has had at least half a sack for 3 consecutive games now. It's 3rd and 7 at the 18, 7:15 on the clock. Kimberly has 2 wideouts to the left side, but both near the line of scrimmage. Now Maddox Hermes motions into the backfield. Rosen off the left hip of Beckett Hermes. Here's the snap. Beckett back to pass. Looking left side. Steps up in the pocket. A penalty flag will fly. He eludes the defender at the 20 to the 15-10. And high steps his way into the end zone for a touchdown. Let's see what the flag is. It may be coming back.
1: Yeah. little help there by... You saw Owen Schmitz helping the official, saying, I'm standing right here. Come on back, guys. But nice observation by Beckett Hermes. We're going to have a hold against Kimberly.
0: Another self-inflicted mistake that this time wipes out a touchdown.
1: Yeah, and they worked so hard to get to that first down point. And now pushed back. And now you've got, remember, you've got a third down situation here. And it's third and 17.
0: Third and 17, back to the 28-yard line. Kimberly has to get inside the 10 for a new set of downs. Hey, you've really seen this offense go backwards at times in this game on this drive alone. Schiedermeyer, the wide out on the left side, stationed at the numbers. Maddox Hermes in the slot motions into the backfield. Here's the snap to Beckett Hermes. Just a screen, and Tingleman is all over it. Wrapping up Carter Rosen to the 25. Tingleman may be a bit shaken up there after the tackle, but it's fourth and long.
1: Yeah, and what a great piece of observation. Both he and Owen Schmitz were right there to stuff that one up after a gain of three.
0: So this time on fourth and 13, Kimberly will set up Maddox Hermes for a field goal. The holder is Rylan Welch, the backup, now backup quarterback. Hermes this season, 5 of 5 in field goals. Here's the kick. It is up long enough, but no good. Wide right, first miss of the season for Hermes. And Appleton North retains the lead. How about the defensive job there from the Lightning to hold true on what was a long Kimberly possession in terms of play, in terms of time?
1: Yeah, a little bit of a break there with the holding penalty, but you never know. If the hold had not taken place, would the defender have caught up to Beckett Hermes? You know, that's one of those things we can't answer, but what it means is no points for Kimberly, and Appleton North has the football.
0: The Lightning take over with 6:07 on the clock in the second quarter and a 3-0 lead at their own 25-yard line. Shotgun set. Matthew Stoltz takes the snap and passes to Strunzi in a swing route to the 20. He turns upfield at the numbers and gets tackled at the 31.
1: Oh, and that was so slow developing. You saw Ethan Bell smell that out. He just could not get to that pass in time. 1 yard later, it would have been a pick six.
0: Ball's placed at the 31.5-yard line, right hash mark. Strunzi back in there. This time a pistol set. Stoltz takes in the snap, hands it off to Strunzi, working left side. Strunzi to the 33, gets hit there and falls forward to the 36-yard line. First down for the Lightning.
1: Yeah, really nice strong run by Strunzi. Good hole opened up on the left side of the Lightning line. Strunzi now 9 carries for 32 yards.
0: Had 13 rushes, 70 yards a week ago against Nina. Also got himself into the end zone for the only offensive score of the game. And that one for Appleton North. Here's the snap. Another handoff to Strunzi. This time working right side to the 40. And gets tackled falling forward to the 44. Now 43, rather.
1: Yeah, and what Strunzi did so well that time is he waited for his block. Kind of stopped, took a look, let the block develop, and then moved forward, which allowed him to pick 7 yards up.
0: Yeah, this Kimberly defense has also seen a drop in production. Last year, just allowing 260 yards per game. This year, up to 327.5 yards per game. Snap. This time it's not Strunzi. It is Calvin Hank getting a positive gain to the 44.5, maybe a yard there.
1: Yeah, and we saw Calvin a little bit against Nina last week, too. More of a power back, straight up and down runner. He's got the muscle and picked up 2 of the 3 yards they needed.
0: And we talk about the Kimberly drop in production. It's because this is a program that graduates so much talent year over year. A lot of the players you see are seniors. 30 seniors graduated this program last year, including Eli Jansen, Tyler Hinn, Lex Kanabe, Logan Clavijo, Trent Dunk. Those are all defensive linemen and linebackers. Here on third and short, a snap and a handoff to Strunzi, who just runs into the pile of bodies at the line of scrimmage and somehow picks up enough yardage for a first down to the 47.
1: Yeah, the pile just kept moving forward with all those linemen, and he just needed a couple. Worked out very well.
0: And this Kimberly team a season ago, 8-3, 6-1 in conference. They shared at least a fraction of the conference title. Lost in level 2 to Sussex Hamilton. Pistol set here for Strunzi. on offense in Appleton North. Here's the snap. It is a handoff to Strunzi, and a flag flies in the backfield here.
1: Yeah, I don't know if there was a hold or a face mask there. I saw Strunzi's face mask head kind of suddenly bow toward the ground.
0: And Appleton North is clapping as they hear one of the officials talking to the other about what they saw.
1: Let's see what we've got here. Yep, it's going to be a face mask. And it's just going to be a 5-yard touching the face mask instead of a personal foul of a full pulling on the face mask.
0: But that is enough to put Appleton North inside Kimberly territory. Mark it to the 47 on that side of the field. Clock is stopped at 3:30. It's first and 5 for Appleton North. Shotgun set once again. Stoltz now motions Strunzi out of the backfield. Here's the snap. Stoltz looking for Strunzi up the right sideline. Stoltz gets hit hard. Pass for Strunzi is incomplete at the 20-yard line. Good defense for Kimberly there. Lucas Wong, one of the defensive backs in the mix.
1: Yeah, and that was Beck came screaming up on that delayed blitz once again and really laid into Stoltz as soon as he released the football.
0: And Stoltz is right back up getting another play call back in the huddle. Man, yes. The sophomore quarterbacks in this game came to play.
1: They did, and a lineman for the Lightning was right there, too, saying, okay, I'm going to help you up here. Sorry about that.
0: Gabe Meitner, the wideout on the left side, Ope on the right. Pistol set. Here's the snap to Stoltz. Hand off to Strunzi up the middle. Strunzi through the pile to the 40. Gets tripped up at the 35 and tackled at the 30. Tripping up was Pearson Hacker. Saved what could have been a touchdown.
1: Oh, it did save a touchdown because Strunzi just got a little bit off balance. He was through that hole and into the second level in a hurry. Broke a couple arm tackles on his way through.
0: Clock is at 3:15. Begins to run again after being stopped momentarily for the first down. Two men in the backfield here. Elliot Frisch and Calvin Hank. Now Hank motions out of the backfield. Here's the snap to Stoltz, looking up the right sideline, trying to set up a screen to Frisch once again, and sniffing that one out was Reed Beck immediately for a loss of 1 back to the 31-yard line.
1: Yeah, I think they're going to be generous and give him just short of the line of scrimmage. But still, as you mentioned, Reed Beck, wonderful job sniffing that out, getting behind the blocker.
0: Vaughn Christensen comes off the field, and Titus Finley is out there. Pistol set. Hank behind Stoltz. He gets the handoff after the snaps. Hank right up the middle to the 25-yard line. Positive gain there. Sets up a third and manageable.
1: Yeah, I'm not sure if I was a defensive back, I want to be hit by Calvin Hank. 6 foot, 218 pounds. Like I said, runs straight up and down. And really, you know you've been hit by the front bumper there.
0: Yeah, he runs very big for his size.
1: And he's got enough size there to be considerable just in itself.
0: On third down, 3rd and 5 at the 25. Here's the snap, and whistles blow immediately. Timeout by Appleton North.
1: Yep.
0: And we'll grab the timeout with them. 3-0 Lightning lead on the Fast Science High School Game of the Week.
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0: 3-0 Appleton North leads Kimberly with 1:43 left in the half. That is your Broken Tree Pizza scoreboard. 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
1: And Appleton North has had the ball for about 4.5 minutes here. Really bled the clock off a lot in the second quarter, getting the ball where they need to, threatening to do something here on this 3rd and 5.
0: 3rd and 5. And Appleton North comes out from the sideline. Thanks for tuning in, by the way. Be sure to listen live online at thescorewy.com, brought to you by Road America, America's national park of speed. Appleton North here is in a pistol set. Brody Ope, the wideout on the left side, Connor Burton on the right side, motioning out of the backfield to Strunzi. Here's the snap. Stoltz throwing it up the left sideline for the end zone. It's intercepted in the end zone. There is a flag down for Kimberly. The interception comes from Pearson Hacker. Let's see what the penalty is. Appleton North's offense is still on the field. And now they're trotting off. It may be on the Lightning.
1: Yeah, that's about the spot where you usually have a holding penalty somewhere.
0: And indeed, holding is the call on offense. It will be declined, allowing the Pearson Hacker interception to stand. Hacker's second interception of the year. The senior defensive back gives Kimberly the football with 1:31 remaining in this first half.
1: And two timeouts. But what you saw there, Stoltz had to get some air under the ball to get it up and over, and it just held up a little bit. That's one of those you got to throw a little bit. If you're going to put more air underneath it, have to throw it a little bit longer to account for that time and let the receiver run under it.
0: Shotgun set. Schiedermeyer, the wideout on the right side. Two on the left side. Here's the snap. Hand off to Rosen, and Rosen gets a small gain of maybe two. Up to the 22. So it looks like Kimberly is content just to let some clock run here before the half.
1: Yeah, and right now, we'll talk about more of this at halftime, but Kimberly with just 12 yards on 12 carries tonight.
0: Quickly back into position here. Final minute of this second quarter. Here's the snap. Back to pass is Beckett Hermes. Quick pass out to the left side, complete to Sita. A flag flies at the line of scrimmage as he's put on the ground.
1: And Sita looked like he really didn't know where to go after he caught the pass. There were two defenders there. And it's one of those things, should I go right, left, or split the guys? And so he did all of them. Now they're going to march it back against the Papermakers. Papermakers have really hurt themselves. I believe that's their fourth or fifth penalty in this second quarter after a clean first quarter with no penalties.
0: So this one marches them back inside their own 15 to about the 12 with 53 seconds to go until halftime. By the way, stick around for halftime. We'll give you a halftime show with first half stats, previewing the second half, taking a look around the area, some of the scores going on right now.
1: And we got a halftime show. It's homecoming here for North, and we got that out of the band tonight.
0: That's right.
1: By the way, in their program, they've got the band roster.
0: That's that.
1: It's center spread here.
0: Yeah, you don't see that everywhere you go. Here's the snap on second down. A handoff to, I believe that's Maddox Hermes out of the backfield. And indeed it was.
1: And I believe Appleton North has taken a timeout there.
0: And so the Lightning stopped the clock with 32 and a half seconds to go.
1: Yeah, and I think the clock kept running. Appleton North timekeeper didn't see the timeout indication. So let's see if the officials decide to put a little more time on the clock. But Maddox Hermes ended up losing 3 yards on that carry.
0: Yeah, Kimberly just on offense cannot go forward here at this point. From first and 10 at the 21 to now third and 20. Third and 21 back to the 10.
1: Yeah, and we've talked about this in previous Kimberly games. Their lack of a consistent rushing game this year has really hurt them because they've had to go through the air. And when that happens, you can drop back seven and just rush your front four.
0: Well, we mentioned how Kimberly turns over a lot as they play a lot of seniors, a senior-heavy roster. Both Keegan Plew and Brady Bell, two running backs for Kimberly, had great careers. Both graduated the program last year.
1: Yeah, and Carter Rosen was very capable backup last year, but suddenly you're thrust into that, and the offensive line very, very young coming into this season.
0: Yeah, Rosen did have three rushing touchdowns as a backup a season ago. They do put more time back on the clock to the 49-second mark. Snap and a handoff to Rosen, and he gets swallowed up immediately. Fourth down, and now another timeout by Appleton North. That should be their last. It stops the clock at 42.7 seconds.
1: And really not much of anything on that drive. And no yardage for Rosen either.
0: So for Appleton North, they're looking to get the ball back. They're trying to stay aggressive here.
1: Well, why not? I mean, there's an opportunity here. With 42 seconds, let's see if you send the house after Maddox Hermas. Now, that's a dangerous situation, but Maddox Hermas understands the situation. He's the best punter in the conference, no doubt.
0: Yeah, well, he set a record 91-yard punt a season ago. He said he didn't even know that thing was a record. He didn't know about it. But he's back in his own end zone for this punt. Dane Smith stationed at midfield for Appleton North. Again, 42.7 seconds to go. Appleton North with a 3-0 lead on the Broken Tree Pizza scoreboard.
1: Looks more of a return setup.
0: Here's this snap and a spiraling punt by Maddox Hermas. Touches down at the 46 and bounces out of bounds. Just inside Lightning territory. They're going to put it right at the 50. So an even 50 yards to go for Appleton North. And they did not run any time off the clock there. It still says 42.7.
1: Yeah. Let's see if the officials do any kind of indication here, because you're right. There's.
0: I don't see that they are.
1: No.
0: So, here are the Lightning, 42 seconds to go. Matthew Stoltz, the sophomore quarterback. Play action, back the pass, looking over the middle. Running out of time, steps up in the pocket and will run himself from the 50 to the 47 as he goes out of bounds on the Kimberly sideline, far side of the field.
1: Yeah, good job by Matthew that time, seeing there was nothing. Went for Meitner. Meitner was splitting defenders, but he got knocked off his pattern early, and suddenly that threw the timing off for the entire play.
0: About a 10-second play, now to 32 seconds to go. Again, the Lightning with no timeouts remaining. Kimberly does have one if they choose to use it. Burton the wideout on the left side. Meitner, Ope, and Fritsch on the right. Shotgun set. Snap to Stoltz, looking to the right side. Looking downfield, throwing over the middle for Brody. Ope, he overthrows him. It's intercepted. Lucas Wong with the leaping grab at the 20 and goes down. Wong the junior, his second interception of the season.
1: Second one tonight for young Mr. Stoltz. And two consecutive on his last two pass attempts.
0: So that gives Kimberly the ball back with 25.8 seconds to go until halftime. But they're back at their own 20, so we'll see if they opt to do anything here or just run some clock, as Appleton North can no longer stop it.
1: I think you give yourself one opportunity to chuck it down the field. If that doesn't work, you fold it up for the half.
0: Beckett Hermas takes the snap and hands it off to Rosen, just plows into the line of scrimmage for no gain. And with the final 20 seconds ticking away, I believe Kimberly will just let it run out from there. So Appleton North with the 3-0 lead at halftime on the Broken Tree Pizza scoreboard.
1: Yep.
0: And it's a defensive battle out there, Dick. In this first half, you kind of knew it would be. Kimberly trying to figure out their identity on offense, and Appleton North always being a good defensive team year over year. But this is on full force tonight. 3-0 is your score at halftime.
1: It is. I mean, it's just teams slugging one another, very similar to what we saw last week at Neenah between Appleton North and the Rockets. But points are going to be hard to come by. These are two teams where defenses are better than their offenses at this point. And as you said, trying to find their identity on the Kimberly side, trying to get some good execution consistently on the Appleton North side, and those two interceptions certainly did not help the Lightning.
0: Hey, don't go anywhere. A halftime show for you. When we come back, we'll give you first half stats, take a look ahead to the second half. We will also take a look around the area, some of the scores going on as we speak. 3-0 Appleton North leads Kimberly at halftime on the Broken Tree Pizza scoreboard. Great pizza, great times, Broken Tree Pizza. 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
0: Fast Science High School game of the week here on The Score. Halftime, and Appleton North has the 3-0 lead at home on homecoming against the Kimberly Papermakers, and it's been a defensive battle. You kind of knew it would be coming into this one. Both teams on to backup quarterbacks trying something new to get their offense going. Matthew Stoltz for Appleton North, Beckett Hermas for Kimberly, and we're going to hear those first half stats, how those two sophomore quarterbacks are doing through the first half in just a moment, but again, you knew the defensive battle this was going to be. Appleton North, year over year, is known for their defense, and Kimberly hasn't been able to find their identity for the most part. Both teams currently unranked in this matchup, but Appleton North started number 14 in the preseason, got themselves up to number 8 in Division I, but again, both teams currently unranked, and we do have some final first half stats coming from Dick Napinski.
1: Yeah, and a fast-moving first half, too. A lot of quick math being involved here. So let's take a look. First of all, for Appleton North, leading 3-0, 101 total yards in the first half, 6 first downs, 63 on the ground, 38 through the air. One penalty for 10 yards, no fumbles for the Lightning. Leading the way for them, Stoltz, the sophomore quarterback, making his first start, 3 of 8, 38 yards. But his last two passes were intercepted by Kimberly, overthrowing those just a little bit. In the rush game, Strenzi leads the way, 13 carries, 59 yards. Olp had the 1 for 14. Calvin Hank carried it twice for 7. Stoltz, 3 carries, including a sack in there for minus 3. Receiving, Frisch, 2 for 31. Strenzi had 1 for 7. Meanwhile, for Kimberly, 4 first downs, 65 total yards, only 10 on the ground on 15 rushing attempts. So the Papermakers still having trouble getting that rushing game going. Big thing for Kimberly in the second quarter, 5 penalties, 35 yards. especially when they had it deep at one point down inside the North 20 and ended up committing penalties and with a missed field goal at the end of that. One fumble by Kimberly, and it rolled out of bounds, so there was no possession change on that one. Beckett Hermas, nice job in the first half. 7 of 9, 55 yards for the sophomore, making his first start. On the ground, though, Carter Rosen leading the way, just 13 yards on 9 carries this evening. Maddox Hermas, 2 carries for 2 yards. Osluis had the 1 for nothing. And Beckett Hermas ended up with 3 carries for minus 6 yards. Maddox Hermas leading the way, 4 catches from his brother, 37 yards on the evening. The fullback Ronke, 1 catch for 9 yards. Creasy had 1 for 6 early. Rosen, 1 for 3. All these stats indicative of a 3-0 game at halftime.
0: That's right. Well, you know, you mentioned it in the Myron Construction Keys to the Game, Dick, that Kimberly has to have some sort of a balanced offense, and they've shown that in the play selection, but just the production running the ball is not there right now.
1: Well, part of it's execution, and part of it is the Alpha of the North defense. Right?
0: Yeah.
1: We talked about that before. The linemen do such a good job taking up linemen, opening up gaps for the linebackers, who are all athletic and flow to the ball very well. And I think we've called all 4 of their names tonight, Gaskill, Tiegelman, Hank, and Marta, who have all made big plays out there and been able to stop things. And that takes a lot of pressure off your defensive backs. You know, we saw the defensive backs out there, especially Dane Smith. He's able to play a little more center field because you know the linebackers are applying pressure to both the run and the pass game. And for Kimberly's defense, you know, we have seen a couple of times Reed Beck come on that delayed blitz and right up on Matthew Stoltz. Now, the sophomore, you can't help but thinking, seeing that red and white number 4 coming at you, getting a little bit jittery back in the pocket, and it showed in the waning stages of the second quarter.
0: And you said for Appleton North in the Myron Construction Keys to the Game was, don't let this one get mucked up. You know, start fast, play clean, and for the most part, they're doing that, but I would say this is a pretty mucky game. I mean, no one is really pulling away.
1: No, not at all. The second possession by Appleton North is where they got something going. That long pass to Frisch, 31 yards right there, put them in Kimberly territory, able to use Strenzi to run and gain some yardage, but then it kind of petered out around the 15-yard line, and Hyatt came through and kicked the field goal for the only points of the game. Other than that, we've seen a couple of 3-and-outs. We saw a nice possession toward the end of the second quarter, which ended at the 25-yard line on an interception. Appleton North gets it back after a good defensive stance, and then another interception to finish up the half for the Lightning.
0: If you're Chad Mikowicz, head coach of Kimberly in his 5th season at the helm, the co-coach of the year in the conference last year, what are you saying to your guys to get some offense going, find some fluidity on the offense somehow, some way, and find someone who can really be an X factor for you?
1: Well, if you can't do the rushing game, we have seen definitely that young Mr. Hermas, Beckett Hermas, that is, has been able to sling the ball. Now, get out there. Offensive line, okay, we're not going anywhere on the ground. Guess what? We might have to throw it 20 times here in the second half, so get ready for that. You have to keep Beckett Hermas clean. Keep him upright. That's your job. Be looking for the blitz packages out of the Lightning. You got to talk to each other. You know, they finally got their starting 5 offensive linemen back in the lineup tonight. And so, you know, make sure you talk to one another and keep him clean back there, because he can get the ball out of his hand and to the receivers.
0: And if you're Appleton North, you're happy with the

0: been anything that's been a big gainer. And he's overshot a couple of guys, too. So Kimberly's doing a nice job, and we talked about it. Meitner getting knocked off his pattern, splitting the safeties late in the second quarter.
1: Yeah.
0: Those are the kind of things the receivers are going to have to fight through and be physical out there and establish themselves to get open.
1: You used the word I was just going to bring up, because Appleton North and Rob Salm talks about it just about every time we speak with him, the physicality of his team. How when they head into powerhouse matchups in the FBA conference like Nina last week, like Kimberly this week, you got to be more physical. And you feel like there's a lot of physicality going on in the field right now, but the one who can be a bit more physical is the one who may be able to pull away in this game.
0: Exactly right. And you mentioned a very interesting point. When we talk about physicality, a lot of times we're talking about the big guys around the line of scrimmage running into one another and, you know, kind of in the rut there to open up something for the running backs and the quarterback. But the wide receivers have to be physical as well. I don't care if you're blocking or trying to get open. You've got to establish yourself as a physical presence, because you know the D-backs and the linebackers are going to do so. So you have to stand up with that. And, you know, if you're not being physical as a wideout running into your pattern, guess what? I, as a D-back, I'm going to come up and press you. I'm going to get in your head and not let you establish your pattern and throw off the timing of the play. So they've got to start doing that as well. Guys like Brady Open, Meitner, got to work to get open. They've got great speed. They've got good hands. But sometimes you just have to bull your way through that initial move to get yourself open.
1: What do you think the key to the second half is going to be? If you had to come down, everything we talked about, come down to one thing for these teams, what is going to be the difference between who pulls away?
0: Playing clean. It's that simple. We saw both teams fall apart a little bit in the second quarter. Kimberly with penalties and the two interceptions by Appleton North. The team that plays clean the final two quarters will win this game.
1: Well, with that, we'll have to await and see when the second half begins in a couple of minutes here from Appleton North. But with the time that we do have, let's take a look around the area and some of the scores going on, Dick. And there's some interesting scores out there besides this one at the halfway mark here on the Fast Science High School Game of the Week. Week 7 in the WIAA high school football season. The Nina Rockets up on Fond du Lac in Fond du Lac, 7-0 at halftime.
0: Okay, and you know, Fond du Lac is tough to beat at home. They just are. You know, North found that out. They needed a block extra point to escape that one, 14-13, earlier this season.
1: Notre Dame up on Menasha, 28-18 in the second quarter.
0: Okay, that's a little bit closer than Notre Dame's had to deal with this year, except maybe for the game against Nina to start off the season.
1: And by the way, that game is our video stream on the score.
0: Yep, at the Bonta Bowl over at Lawrence University.
1: That's right. Gary Brulowski and Zach Morris on the call of that one. West Appear and Bayport in the second quarter. The Phantoms have the 20-7 lead over the Pirates.
0: That was the game everybody was looking at tonight in the Fox Valley, because you've got a couple of teams that are ranked very highly.
1: No score update on Appleton East and Oshkosh West. No score update on Appleton West and Green Bay Preble. How about this score in the second quarter, Dick? Hortonville up 7-0 against the Kaukauna Ghosts.
0: Well, you know, Kaukauna was down 27-7 last week. And then finally, at home, decided to wake up and came up with 21 points in the final minutes and won with 42 seconds left on a pass. And so, you know, the Ghosts maybe sometimes, you know, sleeping in late, they have to get up and get themselves rolling.
1: That must be it. But, yeah, when you look at the FBA conference standings here at the halfway mark, or not halfway mark, the seventh week of the season, Appleton North, Nina, Kaukauna all tied for first place. Kimberly and Fond du Lac are tied for fourth place with 3-1, 2-2 conference records. And so it's a very, very much a logjam at the top half of the conference.
0: It is. You know, and we're enjoying the halftime show here, which is Appleton North. They're playing Thriller from Michael Jackson, and you've got guys wearing skeleton masks driving a service cart that says Thriller on it. I mean, it's kind of fun. It's a fun show watching this one right now. But now they've got to go back and play their horns. They can't drive the cart anymore, which was probably, you know, the most fun they were going to have all evening.
1: Yeah, can I, if I go down there, can I take that thing for a spin myself? I don't know that they're going to allow me. But.
0: Well, I think you'd meet a lot of new friends in a hurry.
1: Friends is one way to put it, yes.
0: Exactly.
1: But back to the conference. It's interesting to see how tight these games are at this point of the season when there is so much at stake in terms of conference play.
0: Well, that's an excellent point, Tony, because what it tells you, and we may have addressed this in previous games, there is not that

0: overridingly superior team in the FBA this year.
1: No.
0: You know, we've seen it in the past, you know, where Nina or Kimberly or somebody, okay, they're just better than everybody, especially Kimberly over the past 20 years. But this year, every game is going to be a struggle, and we're seeing that as we turn to October. There is not a team in this conference that says, okay, we've kind of folded up shop for the year, and we'll see what we can get and start playing, you know, all sophomores and so forth. You know, that the fact that these two teams here are still making chess moves with people, saying, okay, how can we get better in week 7, and figuring they got a shot at the playoffs or lining up for the playoffs, tells me it is going to be a dogfight here these last 3 weeks of the conference season.
1: And, I mean, just look at the conference. So there's a three-way tie for first. North, Nina, Kokana. A three-way tie for fourth. Kimberly, Fond du Lac, Hortonville. Imagine if Hortonville beats Kokana, and then Hortonville is all of a sudden in the top half of this conference, which they haven't been for years, what we have on our hands heading into the final 2 weeks.
0: Well, you take a look all the way around. You know, Hortonville wins. Let's say Kimberly wins this one tonight, and Fond du Lac comes back and beats Nina.
1: Yeah.
0: Yeah. Okay, then you've got a six-way tie for first place.
1: Mayhem.
0: Yeah, and then the last 2 weeks get real interesting. All of those things probably will not happen.
1: Yeah, right.
0: But they could, and that would just tell you again that there's not a dominant team this year, but there are a lot of really good teams.
1: Some more scores around the area outside of this FBA conference. The DePere Redbirds up at halftime on Ashwaubenon, just 7-3 in that game. Oshkosh North up at home 21-0 over Sheboygan South. Freedom is up at Wrightstown 28-6 in the second quarter of that game. And the Xavier Hawks up 28-0 on New London in the second quarter.
0: Yeah, let's talk a little bit about Xavier. We had the first two games of the year at Xavier against Freedom, against Little Chute, and they got running clocked both of those games. And Dave Hinkins told us, guys, if we can get through these first two games and stay relatively healthy, then we can start to do something because we'll have a chance to figure it out. And they have. I mean, they played Winneconne very, very tough last week, ended up falling to the Wolves, but playing them very tough. And suddenly, they're looking like a playoff team.
1: In other scores, you mentioned Little Chute. The Mustangs are up 36-0 at halftime on Denmark. And then I have no score update on Winneconne Seymour, Mayville Omro, or Kohler and Fox Valley Lutheran, as well as St. Mary Catholic and Ron Collin.
0: Yeah, St. Mary Catholic, again, big win for them. A kickoff return after falling behind with 4 minutes left in that game. They get a kickoff return of 90-plus yards and then hang on, and suddenly they're looking like they might get into the playoffs for a second straight year.
1: Mm. One more score update that just came in. I mentioned a moment ago I had no score update on Appleton East, Oshkosh West. I do now. At halftime, Oshkosh West up 17-0 on the Patriots, and we will see that Patriot squad a week from now as Appleton North will play the East Patriots.
0: Yeah, and the Patriots trying to find their way. And Oshkosh North, you have to think they've got a bounce in their step after last Friday night, saying, hey, we can do some stuff here and make it special. I know the teams are coming out a little bit later. We'll probably have 3 minutes of warm-up time yet.
1: Yes.
0: After the extended halftime show for homecoming, because Kimberly's just popped back out in the field, and I haven't seen Appleton North come back out in the field yet. So, you know, we've got that going on. But, yeah, you know, it's fun to watch this time of year. What's going to happen? Who the teams are on the bubble? If you're in the FBA, you've got a lot of teams on the bubble.
1: They're all on the bubble.
0: It's one big bubble right now as you look around. And, you know, even a team like Oshkosh West is going, you know, we pull off a couple of these games. We beat Kimberly. We beat Appleton East tonight. We've got 3 wins. We've got 2 weeks left. Guess what can happen?
1: Yeah.
0: If we get 4 conference wins, we're in.
1: Yeah. Yep.
0: You're 4-3 in conference. You're in. You know, and that would be a big accomplishment. Even if you're 3-4 in conference and split the final 2 games, you got a shot. It all comes down to the matrix, and you know, people who are much, much smarter and have larger computers than I have at home can figure that one out.
1: I laugh because, you know, it's just, we say it every year in this, what is an 8-team conference for football in the FBA. It's just, you know, they all beat up on each other every year. And this year, especially, it just seems so equal talent-wise, like you said, no one pulling away. So they're beating up on each other even more as they're all saying, we have a shot here.
0: Yeah, what makes it interesting, Tony, is that, and we've talked about this in previous games, where the balance of power right now is in Division I football in the state of Wisconsin. The Milwaukee suburban area is the point. You look at Arrowhead, you look at McGonigal, Muskegon, Franklin, Sussex Hamilton, who we saw the first week of the year, those teams. That's where the balance of power is. But those teams, somebody's going to have to go on the road out of that group. You've got Bayport here who's saying, hey, what about us up there? And the Pirates are showing very well again this year. But it still comes down to, okay, some of these teams are going to be at home out of the FBA. Some will get a very big task. Where are you? Are you playing your best football? Are you healthy when you get to week 10?
1: Yeah.
0: That's going to be the key. You get through this conference schedule. If you get in, then, well, you end up going where you got to go, or maybe you're at home. That's why winning the conference is so important. Good chance for a home game or two if you win the conference.
1: Yes.
0: And that is very important to all of these teams.
1: Well, when we come back, we will have the second half kickoff. It's 3-0 Appleton North over Kimberly at halftime. Second half when we come back to the Fast Signs High School Game of the Week on The Score.
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1: Fast Signs High School Game of the Week here on The Score. Tony Giordano, Dick Kibitzky with you. Here from Appleton North, the Lightning have a 3-0 lead on the Kimberly Papermakers.
0: You know, what's kind of fun with this, excuse me, Tony, it's a 3-0 game, but this has been a fun game to do. Yeah. I mean, a lot of times people say, well, there's not much scoring. It must have been really dull. No, these are exciting games. Every play, it's like one of those 52-50 basketball games when every possession is important.
1: Yeah.
0: That's what we have right now. Every play is important for each of these teams.
1: Appleton North will kick off to Kimberly. Hey, thanks for tuning in, by the way. Be sure to listen live online at thescorewi.com, brought to you by Road America, America's national park of speed. Again, 3-0 is the score on the Broken Tree Pizza scoreboard. Great pizza, great times. Broken Tree Pizza. The Lightning will be kicking off from our right to left as we're stationed at midfield in the press box here at Appleton North High School. Kimberly will return from our left to right. Lucas Sita, Maddox Hermes, both deep to return. And doing the kicking for Appleton North is Brendan Hyatt. Hyatt's kick from the right hash mark is going to be a short one. End over end. Will go out of bounds at the 10-yard line. A flag will fly. You talk about the mistakes from the first half. There's one on the kickoff to the second half by Appleton North.
0: Well, it gives the Papermakers a nice field position to start off, and you don't end up worrying about what you're going to do as far as a return, if turnovers, blocking schemes, all of that. You'll just bring the ball up to the 30-yard line or 35-yard line and set things up.
1: So this Kimberly offense that has been shut out in the first half, trying to get something going here in the second.
0: Some confusion between the officials and the line crew right now. Line crew is convinced it's the 35. Referees all standing back around the 30. Now they're going to set up at the 30.
1: At this point, do they just call it even and put it at the
0: 33.5?
1: 32.5, yeah.
0: Really mess everybody up.
1: Yeah, right? So they do mark it at the 35. And that is where Beckett Hermes, the sophomore quarterback, getting his first start of the young career of Beckett.
0: Remember, he came in against Oshkosh West, led that drive in the second half for the Papermakers' only touchdown.
1: Yeah, on the first play taking over, Beckett threw an interception. Only one way to go from there, and that's up. He's out there again on offense. Behind 3-0 are the Papermakers. Calls his brother Maddox in motion. Touch passes forward to him from right to left, near to far, the way we see it. Turns it into a positive gain from the 35 up to the 38-yard line.
0: Yeah, but nice job by Braden Kirch that time, coming up supporting the defense, coming up from his cornerback spot to push that out after a gain of 3.
1: Second and 7 is Papermaker offense, averaging over 275 yards per game. Maddox, the wideout to the right side. Play action, and Beckett is sacked immediately. Wow, back there in a hurry for Appleton North was Jackson Wicksburg, his second sack of the year.
0: Yeah, he did. He simply beat somebody around the end. And Beckett Hermes had no chance whatsoever.
1: 5 total tackles, 1 for loss a week ago against Nina for Jackson. This one here makes it 3rd and 14 for Kimberly. Lucas Cita, the wideout to the left side. Maddox Hermes stationed on the numbers on the right side. Shotgun set with Rosen off the right hip of Hermes. Beckett takes the snap, drops back to pass, dishes to Maddox Hermes just shy of the 40. He tried to turn upfield on the sideline, but got wrapped up and brought to the ground by Dane Smith. 4th down for Kimberly.
0: Dane Smith proving why he's an all-conference defensive back right there. Nice open field tackle.
1: And Smith will be the return man stationed at the 25-yard line. Maddox will be the punter on the right hash mark near side of the field. Here's the snap and the punt. It's a good punt. Dane has to go backwards to the 20. Takes it in, stiff arms at the 20, and gets pushed out of bounds by Micah Dryson. So Appleton North comes out on offense. Clock is at the 10:36 mark. That first drive for Kimberly, less than 90 seconds off the clock. Now the Lightning back out here.
0: And again, we talked about the Kimberly rushing game struggling with a couple of sacks. Now 16 rushing attempts, 3 yards for the Papermakers.
1: You can feel the temperature drop here at the start of the second half in Appleton, Wisconsin. Pistol set. Here's the snap. Handoff to Strunzi. He's got a hole at the 20, but it closes quickly. And who else but Reed Beck closes that gap. It's still a positive gain, 2nd and 8.
0: Yeah, and you said it so well. I mean, what a way to close that gap. Reed Beck read it, got there right away, held Strenzi to just 2 yards. Strenzi, by the way, 14 carries, 61 yards so far tonight.
1: 2nd and 8, Brody Ope, the wideout on the hash marks right side. Pistol set. Here's the snap. Handoff to Strunzi, and Strunzi gets positive yardage to the 25, but it will be 3rd down. 3rd and 5 coming up.
0: Yeah, once again, nice job that time. Taking a look, the guy who really jammed up the middle, Parker Kingsley, for the Papermakers.
1: Yeah, the senior defensive lineman wearing number 99. 9:35 on the clock. At the time of this 3rd and 5. Meitner, the wideout to the left side. Ope on the right. Here's the snap. And it is a handoff to Strunzi up the middle. Strunzi trying to follow his blockers. Gets to the 29, maybe the 30, but shy of a first down. It'll be 4th and inches. Just short.
0: Yeah, it's going to be punt team time, too. You don't want to give Kimberly the ball with such a short field.
1: So Maddox Hermes will be the return man. Here's the punt from Tegelman. Touches down at the 39, and Hermes lets it bounce inside the 30. And it takes a lightning crow hop inside the 25. Down to the 23-yard line. And so back-to-back, 3 and outs. And the defensive battle from the first half continues into the second.
0: Yeah, and it's been defenses right now. It'll be interesting to see if one big play makes a difference in this game, because it's starting to get that feel that if somebody can make a play either on the offensive or defensive side of the ball, And we saw Beckett Hermes' touchdown taken away from a penalty in the second quarter.
1: 8:48 on the clock for Kimberly. Ball placed on the left hash mark, far side of the field, as the papermakers work from our left to right. Here's the snap to Beckett. Designed keeper for him, trying to get to the sideline and turn up field. He gets one positive yard, and a late flag will fly. Maybe a late hit out of bounds there?
0: It could be. It has, you know, that's where that flag usually comes from.
1: And I believe Beckett is still down on the sideline. Yeah, that is Beckett Hermes. He needs medical attention on the sideline.
0: So you get that. And you don't know, when you get over to the sideline, late hit, do you run into a bench? Do you run into a piece of equipment? Something like that over there, because you're well off the sideline. Rob Salm wants to know what's going on exactly. You know, are they marking it off on sportsmanlike conduct against Kimberly?
1: Oh, wow. And meanwhile, Rylan Welch is talking with his head coach, Chad Mikowicz, as he's about to come into this game. The original starter through the first six games of the year lost his job a week ago against Oshkosh West, and he's back in there.
0: So Kimberly hurting themselves with another penalty. That's an 11-yarder back to the 12.
1: Rylan, the junior, completing 60% of his passes coming into this one. 465 yards, four touchdowns, three interceptions. Can run very well also. Two rushing touchdowns this season. In shotgun with Rosen off his left hip. Here's the snap, handoff to Rosen up the middle. Has a hole, but is dragged down from behind. That was the linebacker Jake Gaskill on the tackle. Positive yardage for Kimberly.
0: The straight ahead run, nothing really fancy. But we'll see Welch very used to these receivers. One guy we have not seen a lot of, you know, Lucas Sita, who is a favorite target, 17 receptions, two TDs so far this year. He's been very quiet.
1: Yeah, four receptions, 44 yards, and a touchdown a week ago against the Wildcats. Here's the snap, Rylan, back to pass, getting it to Maddox Hermes, and Dane Smith nearly intercepted that one at the 20-yard line. It was off his fingertips and incomplete.
0: Yeah, Smith read that one all the way. He's stuck with Maddox Hermes.
1: Interesting name to call in that situation. Dane Smith, a season ago, had a 45-yard pick six against the Papermakers. Almost could have done it from 20 yards out there. Clock stops at 8:03, third and 15.
0: Well, the good D-backs have a sense of when the break is going to come and planting hard and using their speed to help break up those plays.
1: Chase Schiedermeyer, the wideout to the left side. Hermes on the right side, motion into the backfield. Shotgun set for third and 15. Here's the snap, low snap, dugout by Welch. He hands it off to Rosen, who high steps to the 25, gets tackled to the 30. Good gain there, but still not enough for a first down. Biggest gain of the night there for the run game of Kimberly.
0: Yeah, really well done that time. Good blocking right up front, but Kimberly's going to be 3 yards short, and they're going to have to punt it away.
1: So Maddox Hermes is out there to punt once again. 7:30 on the clock. It's a good punt here. End over end, touches down at the 34, and bounces out of bounds inside Lightning territory. So back and forth we go here. The defensive battle continuing.
0: And again, a little bit of sign of life in the Kimberly run game. Rosen on two carries, picking up 18 yards. He's now up to 31 yards, and Kimberly has improved to 21 yards overall on 18 carries.
1: Meanwhile, on the Kimberly sideline, which is on the opposing side of us, I see Rylan Welch taking some warm-up throws, so looks like he will continue, at least for the time being. We'll see. In the meantime, Appleton North back out for offense. On the right hash mark, far side of the field. Here's the snap and a handoff to Brock Strunze. They mark the punt to the 35-yard line, and that rush gets to the 37. Gain of 2, 2nd and 8.
0: Yeah, Strunze was thinking he'd break it back in, but he ran right up the back of his all-conference guard, Adam Greenslade, who was trying to clean up on a block and ended up with only a 2-yard carry.
1: The Appleton North Lightning with a 3-0 lead on the Broken Tree Pizza scoreboard here on offense. 2-by-2 set. Two wide receivers on each side now. Shotgun for Stoltz. He takes the snap and a handoff to Strunze, who's met in the backfield by Vaughn Christensen and dropped. A loss of 3. It'll be 3rd and 11 on Christensen's Third tackle for loss this year.
0: Oh, what a nice job he did shaking off that block and simply blowing up that play. And the Lightning lost the 2 yards they gained on the first play.
1: So they do mark that rush back to the original line of scrimmage. It'll be third and 10 rather than 11. On the right hash mark, everybody bunched up near the line of scrimmage here.
0: Well, let's see if we have another delayed blitz coming out of the papermakers.
1: Snap to Stoltz, play action, rolling out to the left, looking downfield, running out of time. We'll loft it up towards the sideline for Meitner. It's caught on the sideline, and he is just a yard short of a first down. Good pitch and catch there from Stoltz to Meitner, but still comes up short. Fourth and one at the 44.
0: Yeah, but very important for Meitner to get into the pass game and for Stoltz to see that downfield and thread that needle so effectively.
1: And so now Appleton North will come out to punt with this one. Tegelman will take the field, and Maddox Hermes is back deep to receive at the 20. The punt from our right to left. At the 6:05 mark from Tegelman, it's a short one. It'll go to the 40-yard line and take an Appleton North bounce inside the 35. So again, back and forth we go. Very little offensive success for either side so far.
0: Yeah, it's all been played in the middle of the field between the 25s thus far. All right, Rylan Welch, who... We'll get a chance here. Let's see if he's got the arm warmed up a little bit, because you came in cold at that time and just did what you could on the last possession. Well, they're going to run, looks like Maddox Hermes out of the Wildcat.
1: Maddox Hermes is out there. Hermes with Rosen right off his hip. Here's the snap, and Hermes will keep himself running up the middle. Again, this is Maddox Hermes. Positive gain from the 34-yard line at the line of scrimmage. Gets himself to the 38. Gain of 4.
0: That gives him 6 yards on 3 carries tonight. Of course, he's been playing mostly at receiver, where he already has 6 catches on the evening.
1: And again, Maddox is still out there. Another design keeper for him right up the middle, and it goes nowhere. Pushed backwards. They're going to give him a yard to the 40. But third down coming. Third and 4.
0: Yeah, yardage for both these teams been very tough to come by tonight.
1: And now Rylan Welch comes out on the field. He's looking at the play card on his left wrist, talking to his team in the huddle. The papermakers with 5:10 on the clock break the huddle.
0: Yeah, let's see if the Lightning defense kind of presses up to make sure none of the short patterns are effective for the papermakers.
1: Rylan Welch takes the snap, hands it off. This is Rosen. Carter Rosen fighting for the first down. Gets himself up to the 47. He was hit, spun around, and somehow got positive yardage there just shy of midfield.
0: And that is the first down of the second half. So it took 7 minutes to get that.
1: At the 5-minute mark, a first down finally comes after back-to-back-to-back-to-back three and outs. Maddox Hermes back in there. Takes the snap, keeps himself right up the middle. Hermes following blockers, has a hold of the 45-40, and had one man to beat, but Dane Smith brought him down inside the 40. Hermes got himself all the way to the 36.
0: Yeah, really, really nice run that time. Basically coming up with a 20-yard carry. That's the longest run from scrimmage tonight for the papermakers.
1: Still Hermes in there. Maddox Hermes.
0: We've got to mix it up somehow, and that's exactly what the papermakers are doing.
1: Maddox takes the snap. Runs in the middle. Now breaks out to the left. And... gets himself past the 30 to the 25 before being tackled from behind by Carson Tegelman.
0: Yeah, and this is something that the Lightning have to adjust for. You were not so much with a running quarterback or a running back, but what Kimberly's doing, you've got a couple of linemen. One guy gets the lead block, another guy follows him through the hole and cleans up a linebacker or a D-back.
1: And indeed, it is still Maddox Hermanson there. Maddox, the senior.
0: That's three straight first downs on plays from scrimmage.
1: By the way, when they do this Wildcat look, Vaughn Christensen is in the backfield, the defensive lineman. This time it's a handoff to Rosen up the middle. Rosen follows Christensen to the 22-yard line. Second down.
0: Yeah, what Christensen's role basically is to plow the road. Just clear somebody out to give your running back a chance to go right or left.
1: Yeah, Vaughn's a big kid. 6'2", 235. And he is all of those numbers. Second and seven, 3:10 on the clock here in the third quarter. Again, still 3-0 Lightning on the Broken Tree Pizza scoreboard over Kimberly.
0: On this series, 44 yards rushing. Up to this point, Kimberly had 25 yards rushing.
1: Let's see if they continue that trend here. A timeout from Appleton North before that last play, and we'll grab the timeout with them. Again, 3-0 Lightning. But Kimberly putting together a very good drive here on the Fast Signs High School Game of the Week.
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1: After the timeout from Kimberly there, it was not an Appleton North timeout, it was a Kimberly Papermaker timeout. The clock is stopped at 2:53 as the Papermakers have themselves down to the 22-yard line. See if after all these runs they try to pass with Maddox Hermas. Does not have a passing touchdown yet this year, but he's back in there and the Wildcat takes the snap. Design keeper trying to stiff arm a man. Oh, my. Maddox Hermas to the 15, the 10, 5, and pushed in the end zone. A mean run from Maddox Hermas. A stiff arm in the backfield to stay on his feet and find the house.
0: What an excellent play. And that was just a one-man play. Well, I'm going to say offensive line did a great job sealing off the left side. But then one guy to beat. And this linebacker in defense corps, so stout for North, just stiff-armed him, and then it was just a matter of raceway open.
1: That was a Derrick Henry-level stiff-arm. It wasn't just to keep you at a distance. It was a grab you and put you on the ground.
0: There was some anger in that one.
1: Oh, yeah. My. And now the snap on the point after attempt. The hold is put on the ground. Maddox Hermas picks it up and is pushed out of bounds. So even when it goes right for Kimberly, the mistakes still hurt them. It's 6-3 after the unsuccessful point after attempt. A kickoff when we come back. 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
1: Well, look at this, Stick. Kimberly is up 6-3 after that touchdown.
0: Well, what you did, you put Maddox Hermas in the backfield. It changes what you have to do defensively because you know he's going to run the football. Now, you're in a running attack, and Kimberly is saying, we just have to run block. That's all we have to do.
1: And now, at this point, you got to wonder, okay, what does the Appleton North offense have?
0: Yeah, you've got to put something together. It comes back on Matthew Stoltz, on Brock Strenzi, and that offensive line.
1: So Maddox Hermas will kick it off. Jalen Zhang is back deep to receive. And Zhang will be the one to let it fall in the end zone.
0: For... the designated watcher.
1: Yeah, that's right. Not the first time he's done that tonight.
0: No.
1: For a touchback. And now the Lightning offense with 2:42 on the clock here in the third quarter. For the first time tonight, working at a deficit, 6-3 on the Broken Tree Pizza scoreboard.
0: And we mentioned Kimberly called that timeout just before that touchdown run.
1: Yeah.
0: Did they see something to say, defense overplaying, let's see if we can take that to the outside, to our right, and get an opening?
1: Appleton North comes out in shotgun here. Here's the snap. Hand off to Strunzi right up the middle. And Strunzi gets pushed backwards on the tackle for Kimberly. Was Reed Beck once again.
0: Yeah, Reed Beck met him in the hole and would not let him have anything whatsoever.
1: Reed Beck, the 6'2 senior. He just plays like a mean linebacker. He's got that collar sticking out of the back of his jersey like the old school football players used to wear.
0: Yeah, it looked like Quasimodo there a little bit. Yeah.
1: Second and 10. Here's the snap. Strunzi to the right side. Full head of steam, but gets tripped up crossing the line of scrimmage. A gain of 1, maybe 2. It'll be 3rd and 8 up to the 23-yard line.
0: Well, you can see the bounce in the step from the Kimberly defense now coming out saying, hey, the offense did something. Let's go prove our worth on this side of the ball.
1: Parker Kingsley has been an animated leader out there on this possession. You could see him after the kickoff, really animated, pumping up his players, and doing so here before the 3rd and 8 from shotgun. Snap to Stoltz, hands off, and this one goes nowhere. Another 3 and out for the Lightning offense. They are just searching for answers on that side of the football right now.
0: Well, when they came in the second half, you could say, okay, if we're up 3-0, let's see if we can grind it a little bit and just wear down the Kimberly defense. But Papermaker scoring that touchdown, suddenly you're going to have to rethink. First of all, you've got to get a stop here, get the ball back.
1: Here's the punt from Tegelman. Maddox Hermes will fair catch at the 44-yard line. Just looking down at the sideline before that punt, 18-year head coach here in Appleton North, Rob Salm, had his hands on his hips. A look of disappointment at the lack of production on offense.
0: Well, that's exactly what it is, too. It's a very much, you know, guys, we have to execute. We've got the plays, but you've got to take that momentum back away from the Papermakers.
1: 1:05 on the clock here in the third quarter. Again, Kimberly up 6-3 on the Broken Tree Pizza scoreboard. Great pizza, great times, Broken Tree Pizza. Thanks for tuning in tonight. 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America's National Park of Speed. Tony Giordano, Dick Nepinski with you. Same Wildcat look here for Kimberly. Maddox Hermes back there. Vaughn Christensen, Carter Rosen as well. Here's the snap. Hermes keeps himself. Following Rosen to the right side to the 45-yard line. Tries to stiff-arm Tegelman at the 47 and only gets an extra yard or two to the 49.
0: The guy to credit on that play, though, for a gain of 6, Carter Rosen. Came out in front, sealed off the side, allowed Maddox Hermes to turn the corner and pick up those 6 yards.
1: Final 40 seconds here in the third quarter. Ball placed on the right hash mark near side of the field. This Kimberly works from our left to right. Hermes in the Wildcat takes the snap and will just follow his blockers into the line of scrimmage. No gain. Back to the 49-yard line.
0: Yeah, nice job bunching up that time. That looks like Jake Gaskill got there early and blew up the block and allowed his teammates to get in there for after a gain of just 1.
1: So we're down to 10 seconds and counting here in the third quarter, and Kimberly may just let it run to the fourth quarter as they have the lead. 6-3 over Appleton North here on the Lightning's homecoming week. We'll see how this fourth quarter plays out. It's set to be a good quarter, folks. Don't go anywhere. 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
1: Working from right to left at the 49-yard line inside their own territory. Third and four. Here's the snap to Hermas into the line of scrimmage. Positive yards to the 47 of Appleton North. Enough for a first down.
0: Oh, that was just a scrum push for nothing else, and just to the sticks, and that is it.
1: You can hear the roar of the Kimberly bench as the first down is confirmed.
0: We talked about 10 yards at halftime rushing for Kimberly. They are now at 102.
1: And most of that is because of Maddox Hermas, who I have on my board as a quarterback, running back,
0: kicker, bus driver, concession.
1: Exactly. A kicker, punter. He does it all. Punt return man. Another Wildcat look, this time on first and 10. Takes it himself once again into the line of scrimmage. Positive gain to the 45. Not much further.
0: And basically, they're filling the hole, Kimberly is, with three blockers to give Maddox Hermas that opportunity when they do stuff up the middle.
1: Look like Cole Hank and Gavin Friga in a mix there defensively to stop that play after a gain of just two. Second and 8.
0: 74 yards now for Maddox Hermas rushing.
1: Again, Beckett Hermas, his brother, sophomore quarterback, left this game due to injury. Rylan Welch came in for a brief number of plays, and it's been Maddox Hermas since then. Same Wildcat look. Snap, and this time, trying to bounce it out to the left side. Cole Hank breaking blocks. A stiff arm back at the 46. And then on the sideline, Maddox Hermas gets bounced out of bounds at the 40.
0: And he needed that stiff arm, too, because Cole Hank was right up there about 3 yards behind the line of scrimmage.
1: It'll be third and 4 as they officially mark it at the 41-yard line. And now Rylan Welch comes in. Maddox Hermas comes to the sideline.
0: A lot of different looks that Kimberly can have. You've got three guys who can play quarterback. Down to two now, but let's see what Welch has.
1: Lucas Cita, the wide out on the hash marks, right side of the field. Ball placed at the left hash marks. Here's the snap. Fake handoff. Welch rolling out to the right. Under pressure immediately. Throwing for Mao. Jake Mao incomplete. Trying the one-handed grab on a throw that was a little high. Incomplete. Fourth and 4.
0: Yeah, and you have to give a little credit there. You had Maverick Marta chasing Welch across the backfield. Now Kimberly will have to punt it away.
1: Jake Mao has been an interesting story in his career. Just 4 receptions for 59 yards and a touchdown this year. 1 reception for 4 yards last year, but he has heavy Division I interest, mostly from schools like Indiana.
0: And a fake punt.
1: And a fake punt here. Picks up a first down for Kimberly.
0: That's Rosen took it.
1: A direct snap to Rosen in the backfield. And just plowed forward for maybe 5 yards to the 36. First down from Kimberly, and Rob saw him having a discussion with an official here.
12: Come on, defense!
1: And officials say the clock can keep moving. Kimberly's offense comes back out on the field.
0: Well, why not empty the bucket at that point? And that's the point where a fake punt is most expected.
1: Maddox Hermas is back in there. Hermas sets up for the snap and takes it. Following blockers to the right side. And he breaks the tackle at the 30 to the 25. Tries a stiff arm there. But wrapping him up and bringing him to the ground was Dane Smith out of the defensive backfield.
0: Yeah, and if I'm the officials, I'm watching Kimberly, especially Brady Reinke, very closely. He's starting to just edge forward a little bit just before the snap. It's one of those things right on the roll, but so far he's gotten away from it.
1: Second and 1, 9:05 on the clock here. Seat of the wide out to the left side. Ball placed on the right hash marks, far side of the field. Rylan Welch back in there. Welch takes the snap, hands it off to Rosen. Rosen trying to work the right side of the line of scrimmage, and he picks up a first down inside the 25 to the 23.
0: And this is just straight-ahead football from Kimberly. They've tried one pass since the midpoint of the third quarter. That was incomplete, that attempt to Mao.
1: 8:45 on the clock. First and 10 at the 22-yard line. Ball placed on the right hash mark once again. Far side of the field. Welch is back in there. Welch hands it off to Rosen. Rosen to the right side of the line of scrimmage inside the 20. Tackled to the 50.
0: Yeah, and Kimberly, as much as Apple the North was dominating the line of scrimmage in the first half, Tony, Kimberly has come out here since the midpoint of the third quarter and simply taken it to up. And there's no secret here. It's just straight-ahead football.
1: Welch still in there. Ryland takes the snap, hands it off to Rosen. Same play, and Carter gets himself to about the first down marker at the 13. And Jake Mao coming off the field, holding his left shoulder. Looks like he might need medical attention. That's a big loss for Kimberly on this offense.
0: Well, it certainly is, because he is like a sixth offensive lineman out there.
1: That's why he has such Division I interest, as I was saying a moment ago. Also, a fun fact about him, he disliked fruit growing up, but who didn't?
0: Yep.
1: First and 10 of the 12, 7:30.
0: I'm a loops guy myself.
1: Fair enough. Maddox Hermes back in there. He takes the snap, keeps himself, tries to turn the corner on the sideline, far side of the field, and got himself to the 9.
0: And again, that stiff arm that he used with the left arm to hold off the linebacker. Very effective.
1: Yeah, we've seen it a couple times tonight.
0: And if you're Apple to North, boy, this defense has been so proud all year. Suddenly just not able to find a solution to the Kimberly running game since the middle part of the third quarter.
1: Well, in part, I think it's because Kimberly's just wearing them down. I mean, this North defense has been on the field for a long time. Another direct snap to Hermes. Right into the middle of the line of scrimmage and gets himself from the 9-yard line, maybe to the 7, gain of 2. Third down.
0: 4-down territory, I would guess, for Kimberly at this point.
1: Yeah, final 7 minutes of regulation coming up. Again, Kimberly has the lead, 6-3, and another timeout is going to be taken. This time by Appleton North. We'll grab the timeout with them, bring it back. 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
14: Someone had crossed center line and hit us head on going 55 miles an hour. I was the only survivor. 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
1: Fast Signs High School Game of the Week here on The Score. Tony Giordano, Dick Napinski with you. And wow, Dick, has the momentum shifted in this game.
0: And this gets real interesting too, Tony. 3rd and 5, if the Lightning don't pick it up, and let's say you've got 3 or more yards left on 4th down for Kimberly, Maddox Hermes' field goal gives you a 6-point lead.
1: Yeah.
0: If you go for it and you don't succeed, you turn it over to the Lightning. If you do succeed and go in for a touchdown, suddenly you've got a 2-score lead. So an interesting dilemma for the papermakers, depending on what happens on this play.
1: So Kimberly is going to bring out Ryland Welch in the quarterback position here for this play. Carter Rosen is off his right hip in the shotgun. 3rd and 4 from the 7, and now a timeout from the Kimberly papermakers. Another quick 30-second break, and we'll bring it right back here on the Fast Science High School Game of the Week.
13: HurlingClark.com.
15: Somebody was going to make a left-hand turn, and she was rear-ended by a truck. 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The upper airbags and the lower airbags deployed. And when the lower airbags deployed, it smashed my lower legs.
16: I would definitely recommend a Hurling Clark law firm.
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1: Fast Signs High School Game of the Week, right here on the Score. Tony Giordana, Dick Thepinski with you. And it is still 3rd and 4 after back-to-back timeouts, one from each side.
0: Yeah, and here, if you're a Lightning defensive back, you have to be very careful because your tendency is to, I'm going to take that extra step in to help support the run defense. And that's when somebody in a white shirt runs right by you.
1: So this time, Ryland Welch is on the sideline. Maddox Hermes is in there. You can hear the Appleton North crowd right below us come to life, trying to power this Lightning defense. Here's the snap. Hand off to Rosen. Trying to bounce to the right side. He's tackled after a short gain. Wrapped up there by Jake Gaskill and Maverick Marta.
0: Yeah, it looks like they're going to bring the field goal team out.
1: Remember, Maddox missed one earlier in this game.
0: Yeah, but that was from some distance, too.
1: And remember, on the point after attempt after the last touchdown, the snap and hold was dropped by Ryland Welch, the quarterback. This time, a good snap, a good hold, and a line drive kick right through. Oh, my goodness, that may have hit the road.
0: It's going to fall in the dump truck and end up 5 miles down the street.
1: Oh, my goodness. That ball was booted. I mean, it went over the fence outside of the track here. Regardless, it's a good field goal, 9-3. Kimberly leads on the Broken Tree Pizza scoreboard. More when we come back to the Fast Signs High School Game of the Week.
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1: 9-3, Kimberly leads Appleton North. There are 6 minutes remaining in this game, at least in regulation. And the Lightning that have sputtered on offense need to find it.
0: Yeah, they need to. And the thing is, they're one touchdown away from tying this game. So it's not a panic situation.
1: Here's the kick. It's a line drive that will be scooped up at the 5-yard line by Brody Oep. Oep working to the right side of the 20, to the 25-30, and gets tackled by Ethan Bell. As he crossed the 30, got himself up to the 32-yard line, and Appleton North comes out on offense. And Dick, I know that Appleton North is on the field offensively right now, but for Kimberly offensively, it's been a tale of two halves.
0: Oh, it really has. They had 10 yards rushing in the first half. And in the second half thus far, 23 carries, 128 yards in the second half, 5.5 yards a carry.
1: Kimberly has found something offensively. Can the Lightning do so? Back out there is the sophomore, Matthew Stoltz, in shotgun with Brock Strunze. Here's the snap. Stoltz back to pass. He's under pressure immediately, and Reed Beck gets him. Reed Beck again. Came into tonight with 4 sacks, and he has been all over Matthew Stoltz in this one.
0: Same play, that delayed blitz. They let the lineman, offensive lineman, set, and Reed Beck sees where he can shoot up the gap, and that time it was straight up the middle and ended up being a loss of 11 yards.
1: His closing speed is just a sign, if nothing else, of his athleticism out of the linebacker position. Trips to the left side for Appleton North. Shotgun set. Here's the snap. Stoltz back to pass, looking left side. Has all day here, throwing down the field, intended for his wide receiver, Meitner, and it's caught on the sideline near the 40. Ethan Bell on the coverage. He was right on him. It was just a good catch. Still shy of a first down, though.
0: Yeah, well, what a great job by Meitner. He played basketball forward that time, boxed out. He was the only guy who could get to that ball. He was either going to catch it or drop it because he had put Bell on his backside and taken him out of the play.
1: Under 5 minutes to go. It is third and four at the 37-yard line. The Lightning have to get past the 42. Working from our left to right here. Stoltz takes the snap, play action, rolling out to the left. Vaughn Christensen has him. A sack in the backfield. Vaughn Christensen, almost like he was untouched, working around the right tackle and Xander Osorio. And he put Stoltz on the ground in the backfield for a loss. It'll be fourth and long.
0: Yeah, he simply beat Osorio around the end, and Stoltz had no chance whatsoever.
1: Back out there is Tegelman for the punt. It was almost blocked, and Maddox Hermes will let it fall at the 42, and it takes a good hop for the Lightning to the 30, where it is touchdown at that point. But again, another three and out from the Lightning. They have no answers offensively right now.
0: No, they don't, and that has been proven out here. And Stoltz not having any time, and if you're a sophomore, you're starting to get a little bugged.
1: Yep.
0: I mean, you're getting a little spooked back there because you've been sacked three or four times already tonight.
1: Vaughn Christensen, by the way, that was his first sack of his career. And now Kimberly has the ball offensively at 3:56 and a six-point lead on the Broken Tree Pizza scoreboard.
0: Now it's just a matter, can you pick up a first down or two? Lightning with two timeouts left.
1: Kimberly with just one. It is Maddox Hermes again with Carter Rosen and Vaughn Christensen back there. And a flag will fly. And it is delay of game on the offense. Well, Dick, question here. You just saw Vaughn Christensen burst into the backfield for the sack defensively. He's been on the field for most of this second half offensively. Does the guy get tired?
0: Well, apparently not. Not you're winning. You don't get quite as tired when you're winning.
1: Vaughn Christensen is a junior, so at 17 years old, I guess you have a different motor.
0: You just want to go out and play. Things are going your way. You want to keep playing. You want to be in on every play. You'd be the kicker and punter if they'd let you.
1: Yeah. Ball's placed on the left hash mark, near side of the field. Maddox Hermes, who is the kicker and punter, also in the Wildcat, takes the snap, hands it off to Rosen. Rosen patiently waiting for a hole and does get dragged to the ground after a small gain by Jackson Wickesburg. Or maybe no gain there. Goes back into the line of scrimmage regardless. Second and 15, it looks like, at 3 minutes 30 seconds in this fourth quarter.
0: Yeah, and if you're Kimberly, you want to make the clock your ally as much as you can. Hang on to the football. Don't lose it. Let's see if we can get this thing inside 2 minutes before the Lightning can take over at the earliest.
1: Chase Schiedermeyer, the wideout to the left side. Maddox Hermes back out there in Wildcat. Takes the snap, keeps himself. Rolling right up the middle. And Maddox Hermes past the 30. Gets himself to the 31. It looks like... yeah, the timeout is going to be called by Appleton North. Third and nine. We'll see what Kimberly draws up for it when we come back to the Fast Science High School Game of the Week.
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1: Third and eight with 3:06 on the clock. The Lightning have one timeout remaining after that one. And at this point of the game, we've officially hit commercial-free football until the end of regulation. We will take you through these final 3 minutes uninterrupted.
0: Yeah, Rob saw them rolling the dice. They're taking that timeout, saying, defense, we need a stop from you now.
1: Maddox Hermes Takes the snap. Play action, keeps himself. Rolling out to the right. Maddox Hermes at the 30 to the numbers. Tries to turn upfield and gets knocked out of bounds.
0: That was Dane Smith making the play.
1: Dane Smith in there again, yeah.
0: He was tied up with a receiver but saw Hermes rolling out, shucked off the receiver, and made the play.
1: Clock runs at the 2:45 mark. Maddox Hermes will be back to punt. It's 4th and 8. I don't expect a fake here, but I didn't the last time they ran one. Dane Smith back deep to return at the 32. Kimberly letting as much clock run away as they can. 2 minutes, 20 seconds now.

0: throw, and it is incomplete. Intended for Meitner on the sideline. Would have been a first down. Incomplete, second and 10.
1: Well, and what you're seeing right now out of Matthew Stoltz, he's a little bit spooked. You see that roll, you see that little bit of tentative nature in trying to find something open to throw the ball, and Kimberly doing a nice job on the backside covering up the Lightning receivers.
0: Clock has stopped at 2:04. Frisch and Meitner on the right side. Open Burton on the left. Here's the snap. Stoltz looking left side. Quick throw on the sideline. It is complete. He's got Connor Burton at the 42-yard line. No, they mark it back to the 41, first and 10.
1: Yeah, big night last week for Connor Burton. That's the first time we've called his number here tonight.
0: Yeah, three receptions, 54 yards a week ago. Here's the snap. Stoltz looking right side. He's got Meitner wide open at the 45, and Meitner catches it, falling to the ground at the 42. Another first down for the Lightning inside Kimberly territory with 1:52 on the clock.
1: And Stoltz underthrew that just a touch. Otherwise, and Meitner had to come back for it.
0: Quickly back up to the line of scrimmage. Ball placed on the right hash mark near side of the field. Here's the snap. Quick throw. It's intercepted. On the interception is Christopher Tao. Tao to the 20, the 10, and into the end zone. Christopher's first interception of the year takes it back to the house. And Kimberly, jubilation on their sideline.
1: Oh, and that was just a well-played maneuver by Chris Tao. He saw that one set up. It was going to be a quick out pattern and set up, let the receiver have his break. Then he made his break and did the big things. Caught it while on the run, and the quarterback was the only guy who had a shot, and Chris Tao had a blocker in front of him.
0: 1 minute, 35 seconds remain, and Kimberly is going to trot out their offense for a two-point attempt here. Ryland Welch is out there, trying to make this a 17-3 game after the pick six and a timeout from Chad Michaelwitz and Kimberly. Appleton North finally had some momentum going on offense, and then they threw the pick six.
1: And you just said it. They had some great momentum going on and just starting to feel it, and made one bad decision. Did not see the D-back stepping up, creeping up on that play. And the sophomore quarterback, he'll learn these kind of things, but that's just something. You start to lock in on receivers and make that mistake at that point.
0: Matthew Stoltz, the sophomore quarterback, has thrown three interceptions in this game, none more costly than that one. And so now Kimberly, after the timeout, has Welch and Hermes in the backfield. Looks like this is just a point after attempt. Welch will be the holder. Maddox Hermes. Will be the kicker. And the official is working something out with Chad Michaelwitz on the far sideline. And now they have it figured out. Into the point after formation. Go the Papermakers. Good snap, good hold, and Maddox Hermes boots that one through. 16-3, Kimberly leads on the Broken Tree Pizza scoreboard. Great pizza, great times, Broken Tree Pizza, and that one was a backbreaker.
1: It really was, you know, and it's what a play. You remember Chris Tao last year had that 102-yard fumble return?
0: Yes.
1: Early on in the season, so he's a playmaker.
0: He's one of the captains of this Papermaker squad. Both of his brothers, he comes from athletic genes, does Christopher Thau. Both of his brothers, Isaac and James, were wrestlers at Kimberly. Imagine growing up with wrestlers by your side.
1: Yeah, and you're the little guy. You're practice dummy in the living room all the time.
0: Yep.
1: So you grow up tough. Because mom eventually gets sick of you crying. Just go back in there.
0: Yeah. And toughen you up.
1: Yeah, anybody who's raised boys, multiple boys in one family, know what that's like.
0: Yeah, which you have.
1: I have. You know, I didn't know there was a game known as full contact Monopoly until I had a couple of sons.
0: Oh, well, Kimberly now up 16-3. And Appleton North only has one timeout. It's not impossible, but you've got to keep fighting.
1: Yeah, you've got to get down the field.

0: hurry and get a TD and then see if you can get an onside kick going your way.
1: Again, conference implications on this game. As Appleton North is tied for the conference lead at 3-1. As of right now, Kimberly tied for fourth at 2-2.
0: Yeah, if I'm Maddox Hermes, I kick this as far as humanly possible for that senior.
1: Which for him is very far.
0: Yeah, very far. That other one that is still rolling, that field goal.
1: Here is the kickoff, and it is not a very far one in terms of putting it into the end zone for a touchback. It's taken in by Zhang at the 3. Zhang to the middle of the field, gets himself to the 15-yard line before the kick team grabs him and puts him on the ground there.
0: Yeah, that tells me that the Kimberly coaching staff wanted clock to run off more than a long field. That's confidence in your coverage team, and it paid off there.
1: By the way, stick around. Once the game concludes, we'll give you a post-game show. Final highlights, final stats, and award a Fox Communities Credit Union player of the game. And on a game like this, week 7 of the WIAA high school football season, we'll take a look around some of the scores in this tight FBA conference.
0: 3 rushers, 8 back.
1: Stoltz gets the snap. Quick pass over the middle on a slant route to Brody Oop. Past the 20 to the 23-yard line before being tackled. North working quickly on offense. Shotgun set once again. Stoltz back to pass, looking left side. Stepping up in the pocket, and he is sacked. Vaughn Christensen for the second time tonight puts Stoltz on the ground. And the clock ticks under 60 seconds. Third down. Stoltz back to pass once again, looking left side. He's got Christensen in the backfield once again, and it is, there's a flag on the field as Christensen paired with Parker Kingsley brought him to the ground. Kingsley slow to get up, and we'll see what the flag is.
0: I believe they're up around the helmet someplace and may have got a piece of the face mask. Yeah, and they're not going to call that as a personal foul. This is going to be the 5-yard face mask, so it'll still be third down, I believe.
1: And clock still wasted away there. 38.8 remaining.
0: So call a 3rd and 5. From where it occurred, and that's where the 5-yard penalty is, so you've got 3rd and 5.
1: Trips to the left side. Oop, Meitner, and Burton in that order from the line of scrimmage to the wideout position. Here's the snap and a handoff to Strunzi. Strunzi with room to the 20, 25, 30 on the left hash mark before being tackled at the 33-yard line. Clock stops for the first down, and Appleton North will try to hurry things up here. 32 and a half seconds remain. Far side of the field, working from our left to right. Here's the snap. Another handoff for Strunzi up the middle. Strunzi does not get much on that one. Looks like the tackle there was from Chase Stanley, the senior. First time we've called his name tonight. Clock will run. Final 15 seconds. Appleton North is going to run one more play. Snap to Stoltz. Hand off to Strunzi. Strunzi up the middle, and Strunzi will get wheeled to the ground. Chase Stanley again. And that is how this game will conclude. Kimberly spoils Appleton North's homecoming with a 16-3 victory.
0: Oh, that is a happy bunch of papermakers. You know, they were feeling the pressure because things had not gone the way they wanted. And so it was one of those things that they knew they had to rise up. And in the second half, they did so. After a very rough first half, they found their offense, mostly in the wildcat run by Maddox Hermes, and turned things around. And now they're in the thick of the conference race.
1: Being down 3-0 at halftime, were the papermakers. They roar back 16 unanswered to win this game 16-3. We'll give you some final highlights, final stats, and award a player of the game when we come back. Don't go anywhere. 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
1: Show. The Hess Science High School game of the week here on the score, 16-3, the final. Kimberly victorious over Appleton North in week 7 of the WIAA high school football season. Let's listen back to the highlights of this tight FVA battle. Brendan Hyatt, the senior kicker, can kick field goals. He's got 3 of them so far this year, a long of 31. Good snap, good hold, and Hyatt is way good. Right down the middle. Could have made it with an extra 10 yards on it. First score of the game there, 3-0 Appleton North at 3:05. See if after all these runs they try to pass with Maddox Hermes. Does not have a passing touchdown yet this year. But he's back in there, and the Wildcat takes the snap. Design keeper trying to stiff arm a man. Oh my, Maddox Hermes to the 15, the 10, 5, and pushed in the end zone. A mean run from Maddox Hermes. A stiff arm in the backfield to stay on his feet and find the house.
0: What an excellent play. And that
1: this time a good snap, a good hold, and a line drive kick right through. Oh my goodness, that may have hit the road.
0: It's going to fall in the dump truck and end up 5 miles down the street.
1: Oh my goodness, that ball was booted. I mean, it went over the fence outside of the track here. Regardless, it's a good field goal, 9-3. Quickly back up to the line of scrimmage. Ball placed on the right hash mark, near side of the field. Here's the snap. Quick throw, it's intercepted! On the interception is Christopher Tao. Tao to the 20, the 10, and into the end zone! Christopher's first interception of the year takes it back to the house in Kimberly. Jubilation on their sideline. And indeed, that was the final nail in the coffin for Kimberly to win this game 16-3. And they take down Appleton North, who was one of the 3 teams tied for the conference lead coming into week 7. So Appleton North falls to 3-2 in conference. Kimberly also now 3-2 in conference. And we'll await some of the scores from around the area as they come in here on our postgame show before we give you some final stats. But again, that final play from Christopher Tao was the one that made the difference. Appleton North was driving on that final possession. They were making some things happen. They had positive yardage, were inside Kimberly territory at the time of that pick six, and then it all came crashing down as Christopher Tao stepped in front of a short route there on the far side of the field from where we sit on the left side of the field as Appleton North was working from our left to right, and that was all that they needed. It was a tale of two halves, as you'll hear in the final stats coming in a moment from Dick Nepinski. Kimberly could not rush the ball in the first half, and then they turned it on in the second half and literally ran away with this game. And let's turn it to Dick Nepinski for those final stats.
0: Boy, and a lot of stats here. Just a lot of things to add up as you come through. Kimberly, just gives you some example here. Kimberly went into halftime with 65 total yards. They finished with 212. They went into the half with 10 yards rushing on 15 attempts, finished with 146.
1: Wow.
0: 11 first downs for Kimberly, 7 of those coming in the second half. 31 for 146 on the ground, 9 of 13, 66 yards through the air. They completed, they only attempted one pass in the second half for that. Taking a look at some of the final individuals, it was Maddox Hermes, 16 carries, 98 yards. Carter Rosen, 13 carries, 41 yards. Hermes, by the way, had 2 yards rushing at halftime. Then you had Beckett Hermes, who went out with that injury, ending up with 5 rush attempts officially for minus 9 yards. Osluis had 1 for 0. Maddox Hermes also led in receiving. He had 6 catches for 48 yards on the evening. Rosen, Reinke, and Creasy all had 1 catch on the night. Meanwhile, for Appleton North, this is a tough one to take because you came in halftime with 101 yards against 73 in the second half and could not get the run game going. Passing game was under duress almost the entire second half. 72 on the ground for the Lightning, 8 of 15, 102 through the air, but 3 interceptions by the sophomore quarterback, Matthew Stoltz. Kimberly had 8 penalties, 52 yards, Lightning just 1 for 10 yards. Individuals for North tonight, Strenzi finished with 86 yards and 23 carries. Stoltz was in trouble in the second half, 6 carries, lots of sacks, minus 25. Olp had a carry, 1 for 14, Calvin Hank, 2 for 7. In the passing game, Meitner came alive, had all 3 of his catches in the second half for 43 yards. Frisch, 2 for 31. 1 each by Strenzi, Olp, and Burton in this one. But Kimberly, boy, did they need that win. And the final 24 minutes, just something to see out of the Papermakers tonight.
1: A lot of different options for you here, Dick. But let's go with a Fox Communities Credit Union Player of the Game. Fox Communities Credit Union, helping people in our communities build stronger financial futures for 88 years. Who was tonight's Fox Communities Credit Union Player of the Game?
0: Well, with all deference to Reed Beck and Von Christensen on the defense, who came up with some big sacks, you've got to give it to Maddox Hermes tonight. Came in running out of the Wildcat, came up with 98 yards rushing, 96 of those in the second half. He also led the team in receiving with 6 catches for 48 yards. Kick a monster field goal to get Kimberly on the board.
1: Yeah.
0: And just was a weapon in 4 different aspects of the game: punting, kicking, running, and receiving. So he is our player of the game tonight.
1: Okay, let's look ahead to what's next. So, as we mentioned, both of these teams now, Kimberly and Appleton North, sit at 3-2 in conference play. The last update I just received, this is an unofficial update based on a different source we look at for our live stats. Hortonville's up 30-28 on Kaukauna with a minute to go. Meanwhile, Nina beat Fond du Lac 22-20.
0: So Nina could find themselves alone in first place with 2 weeks left. And they've got Kimberly coming to their place the last week of the season. Kimberly is at home against Fond du Lac next week. We'll have that on the video stream next week.
1: Yep.
0: And then they go to Nina. Meanwhile, Appleton North goes to Appleton East, and then finishes up right here on the 16th against Oshkosh West. So Appleton North, you would say, would have what looks like an easier schedule. But we saw what Oshkosh West did against Kimberly last week. So it's the FEA. You got to score some points to do it. And Appleton North just not able to do so tonight.
1: Well, Dick, this was another fun one.
0: It was. I mean, great game, defensive battle, a lot of twists and turns in this one. And one that just knots up the FEA race a little bit more.
1: Well, for more information on the high school football season as we wind closer to the playoffs, be sure to stay in tune with the score, WI.com. But for our team tonight, our producer Ashley, my partner Dick Dupinsky, I'm Tony Giordano, signing off from Appleton North High School. 16-3, Kimberly knocks off Appleton North on the Lightning's homecoming. You've been listening to the Fast Science High School Game of the Week right here on the score.
6: We saw pretty consistently even last week against the Ravens. So Dalton Schultz, 2 touchdowns, 20-1. I think he's the alpha target this week.
7: Yeah, and he certainly had some. He had that awesome game against the Bengals. Just crazy, put up crazy numbers there. I think even CJ Stroud is kind of a fun play in the touchdown market. They're bad against rushing quarterbacks in general. I gave out his over rushing yards on the prop show as well. I'm going to head down to Tampa Bay. I know it's fun. We get the undrafted rookie, Jalen Daniels, who's, you know, we played a number of times in long shot Heisman tickets that didn't get home. He's making his debut. But I think there's an opportunity here with the running backs. Bucky Irving, for whatever it is, he kind of seems to be falling out of favor a little bit in Tampa Bay. They brought in Kenny Gainwell. We've seen Kenny Gainwell. He had a two-touchdown game last year. I think he could have a two-touchdown game against this Packers team who, I mean, they lead the league in rush touchdowns given up to running backs. Six so far this year. Kenny Gainwell getting into the end zone twice, 65-1. I feel like if they get him getting some goal line stuff, obviously he's a tough cover in the receiving game as well. And this is how you want to attack this Packers team. So maybe even a little like read option stuff with Jalen Daniels. So Kenny Gainwell, two TDs. 65-1,
6: and it does seem odd they haven't used him yet. They went out.
7: They've been
6: way.
7: Like they paid him.
6: They gave him a contract. Worth noting, Bucky Irving did have a full practice today.
7: Okay,
6: he was. Yeah, that was part of the thesis. Is he's been. He's also banged up.
7: He's banged up, and they seem to not want to use him as much. Or I don't know what's going on with this Bucks offense. Hopefully, we get a nice spark with Jalen Daniels, and we've seen so many times. In the NFL, the running quarterback opens up things for the running backs around them. And Kenny Gainwell, give him some dump down screens.
6: It just seemed like he was going to be a part of the passing game. Now with Jalen Daniels, it makes even more sense.
7: Yes. Kramer, when we return, we're going to talk NFL futures with Shred or Save, Sports Gambling Podcast Live here on VSiN.
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18: 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Falcons, Saints, can Michael Penix keep it up and deliver the Falcons a win on the road? I say yes. 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
7: 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Sean stacking the money green with my partner in picks, Ryan, Real Money Kramer. What's happening, Kramer?
6: Continue to sweat this Virginia Tech game.
7: Virginia Tech down 2. We need them to win not by 1. That is the worst case scenario right now, Ryan.
6: Did discuss the money line with Mitch and Paul earlier today. Mitch on the money line, so could look end up being a sharp play by him.
7: Yeah, if they, I mean, wild game. 4 turnovers for the Hokies.
6: Tremendously bad.
7: Still in on James Franklin, right?
6: I'd say offense left a little to be desired. Refs have made some questionable calls, but yeah, we'll see. What are they? We'll see. The game still has 2 minutes left, Sean, before I get my anger.
7: So we thought, we got, 3 games in the books here in the NFL. Why not take a look at the futures market? We have a little gimmick here, shred or save. We take turns giving each other a future bet, and you can either say, I like that, the chances this comes home, or no, I don't want anything to do with this. Shred this. Have you shredded any of your futures yet?
6: No.
7: Okay. Not even like MVP guys that maybe.
6: I actually put them in an envelope this year, and they're locked away. I can't even touch them. They're just. I'll review them in maybe a mid season review.
7: Okay, Kramer, this is very fun. Love this segment. Why don't you start? Give me a future, and I'll tell you whether I'm keeping it or I'm shredding it.
6: Well, we're gonna get a longer price than we could have to start the year.
7: Yeah.
6: Not too much has changed in terms of the division, or maybe your opinion of the teams in the division. Maybe you're slightly higher on the Vikings, but the Bears are plus 410 to win the division.
7: Save it. I mean, how are they? They just came off that nice win with Case Keenum.
6: Packers look bad. The Lions look questionable.
7: Still skeptical on the Lions.
6: You know, they're off to a hot start, but we're going to have to see Kyler do it over time. And so, it does seem like we're chasing a relatively low win total to win the division. Like, could it be a 10-win division? Almost certainly 11 wins is going to win this division in my mind. So I think sitting at 2-1, it's not like they're that far behind the 8-ball. Just bet this at the Circa, plus 410. So, nice save.
7: Yeah, no, I'd like the Bears coming into the season. And at plus 390, I mean, they lost that one ugly game to the Vikings. But other than that, this team's looked pretty good.
6: I recommend you go get the 410 here.
7: Yes.
6: That would be
7: Seeing the Green Book odds up on our screen. But yeah, at plus 410.
6: Maybe I moved the market. I can double check. I might have moved the market. That's fair. But
7: Ryan, I'm going to play the division market. Now, we just saw the Browns. Shout out to the Browns. Nice win against the Steelers here.
6: Still 13-1 to win the division, the Browns.
7: Well, that's what I was going to give you. The Steelers at 12-1. Are you shredding or saving the Steelers?
6: I would ask that you get it for me here at the Circa, where we get 13-1.
7: Okay.
6: Look, you look at the standings here. Obviously, the Browns are a little fugazi. I still don't know what the Ravens are going to be. Lamar's back, already acting up. Offensive line falling apart. Bengals, sure, they seem fine. But the Steelers are only a half game back of them. This is an absolute. 13-1 seems
7: And, now
6: they looked horrible. The Aaron Rodgers, when things go bad, things look really bad.
7: But I thought last night that was more just like, hey, this is a tough road spot. Thursday night on the road,
6: they got whooped by the Browns' offensive line. That was concerning.
7: Yeah, but it's a veteran team on short rest. Should have been thinking on that more. And I was skeptical that Deshaun Watson could keep doing it. He did. He had that one fumbled again. They recovered it. There were a couple throws that could have gone the other way. And I would say Steelers offense looked very bad those first two games, but I would say the last two games overall, we saw Aaron Rodgers hanging in the pocket more, felt like he got some confidence. There's some like long-term optimism for the offense. So.
6: Just line up Darnell Washington.
7: Dude, Darnell Washington in open space is just terrifying.
6: How does he not just, he becomes the Davante Adams back shoulder guy, right?
7: Yeah. And you saw that towards the end of the game. They threw at him three times. I had a Darnell Washington in a crazy moneyline parlay with a Scournick anytime. I also played it separate that came on. That was like his anytime prices have been really good. And we ran into a listener and he goes, the Darnell Washington two touchdowns is going to happen at some point this season. And I agree. So I'm still optimistic about the Steelers. The fact you can get them to win the division at this price. I mean, I wouldn't even mind taking the Browns and the Steelers both to win the division there at these crazy long odds. Kramer, what's going on?
6: We just had a fifth turnover. So
7: it looks like the Hokies fell on it or no?
6: I don't think so. Wow, how did they get that back?
7: They got it back. All right, we're alive.
6: Okay.
7: Kramer, toss me another ticket.
6: All right, so the Niners off to a hot start. Some of us are sitting on them to win the division at 3.5-1. Are you at all interested in the Seahawks at plus 225? Rams currently plus 235.
7: Shred it. Okay. Mostly because I want to hear the shredding sound effect.
6: You like the Niners.
7: I was with you on the Niners, getting in on them early, and I don't want to bail out of the Seahawks. I still think long term, just the hangover of winning the Super Bowl is eventually going to come back to them. To me, it's not an overreaction from what we've seen so far. I mean, obviously they look great those first two games. Darnold came back maybe a little too soon from injury.
6: I think that was a big part of that story. He wanted to get back.
7: Yeah. So, but now at 2:30, I don't know if I'm like dying to hop in on a Seahawks
6: only
7: to win the division.
6: Back. It's in there. It's an interesting way to build the portfolio, Sean.
7: Ryan, I'm going to give you a ticket, which I would be shocked if you would shred this. Trevor Lawrence, MVP. It's only 10-1 right now. Are you shredding or saving that, considering the price?
6: So who's he chasing?
7: We got Burrow, plus 850. Mahomes, of course, 8-1. Lamar, 6-1. Purdy, plus 425. And then Josh Allen. They may have already given it to Josh Allen at plus 260.
6: I'll keep a little piece of Trevor. I think if he has a great year, we're going to have to talk about how they only played six true home games. We're going to have to. I also think just the way that there's not too many offenses in my mind looking. I mean, they had two bad quarters against the Broncos. Other than that, they've looked quite good. I'll save a little piece of that. I wouldn't want to shred anything coming from Trevor.
7: Okay. I mean, and that could hurt his case because they are so good at home in Florida there that maybe he doesn't rack up the numbers. But him and Parker Washington have been awesome.
6: But if he does, isn't that the angle? And one of us does have a little taste of Parker Washington, offensive player of the year.
7: What did you get that price at, Ryan?
6: I think it was something like 150-1.
7: Okay.
6: Oh, my God. What a
7: huge completion for the Hokies. Kramer, what do you got next?
6: All right. Offensive player of the year market.
7: Oh, fun.
6: 100-1. It's early. We've seen this team start slow before. New offensive line coach, offensive in shambles. Saquon Barkley, 100-1 offensive player of the year.
7: Yeah, definitely.
6: Oh, see, I put that on a T for you.
7: Save that because if. Now, I have Devontae Smith, 125-1. He's obviously going to miss this game with the Rams, maybe miss another game. Unfortunate, because he was off to a great start numerically and was just playing out of his mind. But there's a world where just eye test watching Saquon, he is so close to breaking out some of these big runs. And I do think they are close to figuring out the offensive line issues. Cam Jurgens, the left guard, is still a bit of a just a anchor on that offensive line. Oh no, he was really good. I mean, you go back to 2024, he was very good. Last year, his play dropped off. I would guess it's his back injury, and same with Landon Dickerson. Now the Eagles do have depth at offensive line. I think if Cam Jurgens has another bad game, he could be out. And I would love to see Willie Lampkin, the fire hydrant, as they call him,
6: That's not a compliment usually.
7: Yeah, but if you're an offensive lineman, I think you lean into that idea of like, hey, I'm a fire hydrant.
6: There's a position in rugby that's essentially the center, but it's called a hooker. You like him built like a fire hydrant.
7: Yeah.
6: Those hookers.
7: Okay, Kramer.
6: You want to take us out with one more?
7: Yes, one more. I'm going to give you, let's see.
6: Give me something good.
7: Defensive player of the year market.
6: Oh, okay, that's tricky.
7: I'll go Max Crosby, 12-1.
6: I've been on him before, and the way that he's carrying this defense right now, the narrative is there. If he keeps up this level of play, he's 100% going to be in the mix because he's going to have the counting stats. He's going to be given credit for this defensive resurgence. And then you have the narrative of him sticking around. They're not. Remember we had the discussion all offseason, is he going to be traded? Doesn't seem like he's going to be traded anymore.
7: No, because they're 3-0.
6: And so, yeah, I mean, I certainly of the chalk that's kind of still in the chalk, he's more appealing than the guy than Will Anderson, T.J. Watt, and Aiden Hutchinson for sure.
7: Yes, and Dallas Turner was a great play. Shout out to Follow the Money. I think they got in on that at like some crazy long numbers.
6: 100-1, I think, was the number.
7: Yeah, 100-1. So the value's gone there, but certainly he's off to a great start with that Vikings defense. And if they continue to win with this Flores-led defense, that 100-1 is going to be looking pretty good. Kramer, when we return, everyone's favorite sports betting blackjack. Sports Gambling Podcast Live on VSiN.

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5: 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The Ravens stunned the Cowboys. 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Right at the very end, you don't squib it. 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That's it. It can't be we're going to throw it to get in field goal range. You're going to give them maybe 3 seconds to be able to do that. And mathematically, that wouldn't happen. Dak Prescott had a touchdown pass and overthrew his receiver in the end zone. 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Like, Dallas gave the Ravens that game. Now, the Ravens did make a couple of plays, and then you kicked the field goal to win it.
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15: He seemed to think he made it, too.
14: Yeah.
15: No replay yet.
14: And we haven't seen the replay yet of this missed field goal by Virginia Tech, only a 36-yarder. So we were saying, like, hey, Narduzzi, let him score. But maybe Narduzzi playing 4D chess because they missed the 36-yard field
15: goal. Kicker has been solid, too.
14: Narduzzi off to a 5-0 start.
15: He'll figure a way to screw that up.
14: Yeah. No, I'm on the over a win total for Pitt.
15: Still
14: yeah,
15: no replay.
14: How have we not seen a replay? The kicker thought he won. He made it. And even some fans behind the goalposts were cheering.
15: Yeah, I don't know. ACC for you.
14: Shuffle up and deal because it's time for sports betting blackjack.
2: Should you hit?
4: Hit me.
2: You have 17, sir.
4: I like to live dangerously.
2: Should you stay?
4: 5.
16: I'll stay.
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3: Let's see what the guys choose this week on Sports Betting Blackjack.
14: Okay, Kramer, very easy to play sports betting blackjack. We go head-to-head with the dealer like regular blackjack. And, you know, much in like regular blackjack, when you get cards, you convince yourself they that what? Field goal looked good.
15: What?
14: Can we have replay on field goals?
15: Are you serious?
14: I don't even think it's over the crossbar.
15: Wow. You don't see that too often where... The fans behind and the kicker thought it went in. Interesting.
14: I mean,
15: that looked in.
14: And it wasn't even so high that you cannot. They got to show that replay.
15: How is that definitive? That's insane. Not going to show a replay.
14: Wow.
15: ACC for the win.
14: So basically, the cards are dealt. You talk your you talk yourself into why they're a good prop and why you're excited to bet them. And of course, if you want to get Opta AI's powered props, go to VSiN.com/props. Very helpful tool. Love using it with my prop handicapping. Kramer, let's play some sports betting blackjack.
15: All right. Dealer has a 2, so we're sitting all right.
14: Okay.
15: You
14: good
15: ready?
14: Start.
15: 8 of diamonds for you, Sean.
14: Eight of diamonds. 8 of diamonds coincides with Puka Nacua over 74.5 receiving yards. Well, all right, here's how I talk myself into it. Eagles get up big. Rams are playing in garbage time. I mean, all joking aside, Puka has done well against the Eagles. Like, Quinyon, it seems like, just does a good job of locking down Devontae Adams. The secondary for the Eagles have had issues. I don't know what's going on with Cooper DeJean. They've had issues with the safeties as well, so... This is a low number. Now, he is coming back off injury, but that's how you talk yourself into Puka Nacua over 74.5 receiving yards, which
15: number.
14: I am not talking myself into.
15: Oh, really?
14: Yes.
15: Okay.
14: But I will, for the game, I will make the case of him against this Eagles defense. The secondary has not gotten off to a great start here. So him getting loose for 75 yards, that's the case. I don't want to talk about Puka anymore. Kramer?
15: I mean, he's hurt, too, so... That's a tough card to be dealt.
14: Yeah.
15: All right, first one for me. 5 of clubs. 5 of clubs. Feel free to send me a replay that shows that kick missing too well if you're listening. CJ Stroud under 245.5. Oof. It will be impressive if he gets under 245.5 against this defense. And it's probably because the run game crushes it. I think that he has great matchups all over the place. Maybe Nico Collins isn't 100%, but... And this is a pretty lofty number for C.J. Stroud, so maybe that's the way I talk myself into it. C.J. Stroud shouldn't be totaled at 245.5. He is only because he's playing the Cowboys.
14: Yeah, I mean, he's had good games and not had a ton of passing yards. So even if you're like Team Big Balls and Team Kramer locking up the Texans, you know, he could have a very good game and not get over this number. That certainly seems in the cards. And maybe we get some Woody Marks. They're talking about using him more.
15: Yeah, let's get 2 to Dalton Schultz. The rest, I don't care about the yards. 2 touchdowns.
14: All right. Kramer, I'm sitting on an 8 of diamonds. What do you got?
15: For you, I got a 2 of diamonds. So
14: ooh,
15: very,
14: double
15: very
14: down
15: nice.
14: Opportunity double against down a 2, right? 2 of diamonds. Amon-Ra St. Brown under 77.5 receiving yards. Now, the concern here is that, I mean, you look at this secondary for the Panthers is incredibly banged up right now. They both Mike Hehe Jackson and J.C. Horn both placed on IR, so they're going to be needing all the bodies they can get to slow down this Detroit passing offense. But we expect some rain there in this game, and
15: yeah,
14: Jared Goff with a slippery ball in his hands.
15: It's not cold.
14: He's not the outdoor king by any means, and I think the Panthers could surprise some people. So Amon-Ra St. Brown under 77.5 receiving yards. The Panthers get up for these games. They're great off a loss. 10-0 ATS. I think they're live in that Sunday night game. And yeah, I'm still a little scared. I think Detroit's success is going to come more on the ground game than the passing game. So
15: okay.
14: I'm on Ra under 77.5.
15: All right. For me, I'll take a three of hearts. Three of hearts. Bo Nix over 1.5 passing touchdowns. Yeah, well, I mean, I do think the Niners are going to score some points in this game, and so they're going to have to keep up. And I do think that the Niners defense has shown they're beatable. Arizona just kind of, I mean, I don't want to say Arizona carved them up, but Arizona was able to move the ball. And so the idea that Sean Payton's going to be able to scheme some stuff up, or able to get plus 106 on this, take it to the bank. I'll believe a little bit just for his touchdowns, not for him to win the game.
14: Okay.
15: Yeah. I like the Niners in the game, but I do think there'll be points.
14: OptAI has this at just under 1.5, so right on his number there, 1.43. Wow. But, yeah, I mean, Bo Nix getting some passing touchdowns. I mean, maybe that was garbage game script, but there's a couple issues with this 49ers defense right now.
15: Yeah. Well, Kramer, definitely more than one issue.
14: I'm sitting on a 10 against a 2. I got a double. Yeah.
15: Oh, no.
14: I got a 6. Not fun double down card. 6 of clubs. What do we got for the 6 of clubs? Dak Prescott over 266 and a half. Well, maybe he dedicates his performance to former Dallas quarterback Tony Romo, who has parted ways with CBS.
15: He's jobless.
14: Yeah. Again, Dak can get the passing yards, but can he get them when he needs them? That seems to be the problem with this Cowboys offense. So as good as I believe the Texans defense is, they've let up some decent passing games so far. So I think, again, if Texans get up early, the Cowboys will happily pass from behind. So maybe Dak gets the 270, but Texans still win by 10 here. That's the case for Dak Prescott over 266.5. We're going to have to talk to producer Johnny. Some of these cards, Ryan, disgusting. I want no part of this.
15: Disgusting. And screenshots are circulating the internet. The ball definitely was in.
14: And OptAI, for what it's worth, agrees with me. At they got him at 233. So I made the case for 266.5 over because that's what the cards told me to do. But OptAI, VSiN.com/props, sees it the smart way. Kramer, you got an 8 against the 2.
15: I guess I have to take a hit. Maybe I should also double down if I'm feeling dangerous. 10, king of clubs, Marcus Mariota under 211.5. I don't think they're going to be stretching the field. And so it's going to be a lot of low A-dot stuff. It's going to be a lot of dink and dunk. And I think they're going to try to run the ball, use the running backs a ton. And then, you know, even Diggs, who's been the guy to getting open the most, and especially with Terry McLaurin out, he's kind of been operating in the short space over the middle of the field as well. So I do think that the offense for the Commanders could be good enough, and still Marcus Mariota gets under this number. I don't think he's going to be throwing downfield much at all.
14: Yeah, no, I mean, if they get this, I think it's them getting the running game going, right?
15: I mean, I think it's, even if they're not totally getting the running game going, I think it's going to be a lot of short stuff. So unless there's a lot of yak,
14: yeah.
15: I think it's pretty safe for him to go under this number.
14: And I do feel like these London games, when in doubt, they kind of tend to an uglier game. All right, yeah, so I'm sitting on a 16, Kramer an 18. I will stay against the dealer, too. Yeah.
15: Well, of course, you double down. You don't get a choice. All right, dealer sitting on a 12.
14: Monkey.
15: Queen of hearts.
14: All right, Ryan.
15: We win.
14: And I win twice because I doubled down.
15: Well, actually, the ACC officials have just come in and said that that's actually a 9. We're just not seeing it right.
14: Oh, your buddy 9, a.k.a. J.J. McCarthy.
15: You mean 9 times 2?
14: 9 times 2. J.J. 2.0. We got the dealer queen is Jacoby Brissett over 1.5 passing touchdowns. Yes, sir. I think the Cardinals passing offense is going to be able to take advantage of this giant secondary. No Brian Burns. That hurts their pass rush. Good opportunities for Jacoby Brissett to get home in the passing game.
15: Yeah, I don't mind this one. I think they're going to have. Yeah, I don't. I think, like I said, I think there's going to be some points in this game. I might even put Winston and Brissett together.
14: Ooh, a little shootout game and flow at MetLife.
15: They're both plus odds to go over 1.5. So
14: when we return, we hear from the one and only, the laddie daddy himself, CJ Sullivan, giving us some his favorite NFL ladders for Week 4 Sports Gambling Podcast Live here on VSiN.
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18: 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So there were years where this was, you know, maybe not true. But by and large, had some badass offensive lines with badass offensive linemen. Mm-hmm. And I don't know that Jordan Love has had kick-ass O-lines. Like, Zach Tom's nice. But I started to think, like, if you were to draft offensive linemen from the beginning of Aaron Rodgers to now, like, how many players come off the board before Zach Tom? You know what I mean? So just, yeah. I think considering what Jordan Love has maybe had to do out of necessity because his line hasn't, like, that 2014 line, I don't know that Rodgers needed to worry a whole lot or slide guys around. And I think right. Jordan Love the last couple years probably has had to do a little bit more of that.
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19: Northwestern has scored again on the ground. If it holds up after video review, an extra point will make it 31-7 over Penn State late in the third quarter on Fox TV. They're in the final seconds at Virginia Tech. Vatek had led much of the first half, now is trying for a field goal to win on the final play. They're right now down 35-33 to Pitt. They're in a timeout. Minnesota Vikings wide receiver Justin Jefferson is out this Sunday with an ankle injury. He missed practice all week. Eagles wide receiver Devontae Smith is out with a bad hamstring. Rams wide receiver Puka Nacua will return to play Sunday at Philadelphia, but defensive tackle Aaron Donald is out with a bad back. Seahawks rookie running back Jadarian Price out with a chest injury. Texans wide receiver Nico Collins practiced fully and will play Sunday against the Cowboys. The four Major League Baseball Division Series all begin Saturday, including Dodgers Braves on Fox TV.
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23: Clear skies develop with fog at times tonight with lows around 41. Northerly winds around 5 miles per hour. Highs around 64 with fog in spots early tomorrow. I'm meteorologist Paul Frombly with your weatherology forecast on 95.3 and 99.1 The Score. Right now, it's 47 degrees.
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14: 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Sean stacking the money, Kramer, with my partner in picks, Ryan, Real Money Kramer. What's up, Kramer?
15: Be a shame if some ACC officiating, I don't even want to call them the officials, but the officiating crew fell off a ladder.
14: that would be a disaster outcome. Very unsafe.
15: I just watched the replay. I don't even think the ref who was on that goalpost was looking up. This is crazy.
14: The fans behind the goalposts were celebrating. It looked good live.
15: There's a still shot. Like I said, there's still shots floating around. The ball seems and I don't even think it went over the cross. I don't even think it went over the upright. I think it
14: it was high, but I think it was. And we do need to extend the goalposts. I mean, we can rant about this forever, but
15: lasers. Just use lasers.
14: Come on. We got lasers. Joining us on the line, laser sharp handicapper, the laddie daddy himself, courtesy of the Progressive Guest Line. You know him. You love him. CJ Sullivan. What's up, CJ? That field goal was in, right?
0: It was in on every angle. What was crazy was the kicker knew it was in. He checked the replay. And everyone else is like, nope, it's over. Montana State's up next. ESPN said we got to move on. And Franklin accepted. Everyone accepted. Like, then they finally showed a replay from every angle. I'm like, yeah, it's it. Like, it's not even, I didn't even think it was close. Like, it was in by a lot.
14: And we've gotten to the point where they review everything. How can we not review game-winning field goals? Or game-losing in this case?
15: Unreal.
0: The universe is falling apart. But I tell you, we you guys will want a replay of Kramer watching the replay of the reaction, by the way. He did amazing. It was an amazing shock reaction, and he couldn't get the arms completely up because of the blazer or something. We're thinking a little tight, but it was it's jiffable, as we'll say.
15: What are we doing here? The ACC official. I mean, it's not quite the Hail Mary Miami situation, but...
14: I feel like it's every week with the ACC.
15: How do you... Yeah, field goals should be a solved thing, too, right? You just have a little laser go up the thing.
14: Tennis figured this out. Come on. Football can't?
0: Give me lasers. Give me long poles. Chips. Give me one of my ladders to extend that pole, whatever.
14: Put a ladder on top of the tree. On top of the goalposts. Love the laddie daddy. Love these NFL ladders. CJ, what's your first NFL ladder here for week four?
0: All right, my first ladder here, we're going to go. I got one for each of you, guys. I'll ride the Vitek vibe there since they got robbed today. We get our redemption on Sunday with Bashal Tutin against the Cincinnati Bengals. Now, the Bengals run defense. They were stout. They're come out hot versus Houston. Congratulations on that. And Tampa Bay had to abandon it. But last week, Pittsburgh sliced them up pretty much by doing the genius strategy of avoiding Dexter Lawrence. And they just ran to the outside, which is great because the Jaguars' run game is kind of built with outside zone. And Tutin is the sixth best in yards per carry on outside zone among all running backs with like 50 attempts. Jacksonville, their second in rush success rate on the zone concept. So Tutin's been good. He's been working on it. The coaches love him. I think this is the game he finally pops, so we're not going to get a number like this. I usually don't do RB1s, as you know, but I think this is the game he actually does pop. Just a few long outside runs along with his original work here, and we can get a good number here. Now, let me get my laddie caddy here. Let me pull out the ladder here.
14: The props are electric.
0: Yeah, thank you, sir. We got a new ladder here. It's my laddie caddy from Sean Tutin.
14: I like the idea of a laddie caddy, just a guy standing off to the side, ladders ready.
0: Yeah, it's like different golf clubs. You obviously get your wedge shots, your long irons. Sometimes you have your long ladders, your step ladders. So you need your caddy with your different ladders.
14: Yes, and I love the idea of a ladder yardage book. You're like, you're about 25 feet out here. Better go with the extendable. That is a great prop, great ladder, CJ. Nice work.
15: Looks great in the foreground as well.
14: Yeah.

0: like CJ's saying, get that ball on the outside, get the zone going. And yeah, maybe yep. we get maybe keep it turns going. Into a naked bootleg for Trevor. We like a naked Trevor.
1: Yes. And you're not going to and you're not going to see a number like this again on Tuesday night, I think, after this week, cuz the lowest rung, if you want to start out before you get to the kitty, is 55 yards. Make sure, and I don't want to tell the fans out there, make sure you I don't want to teach you how to bet a 30-1 shot, but you do the low rung for half a unit, then you split up the rest of the units up the ladder, you know, shred it apart. I'm basically talking to a bunch of trolls on Twitter. who think I'm yelling at full units. Anyway, the point is 55 yards is the lowest rung of my ascent then. Now we'll pop up to 70 yards is plus 178, 80 yards is 283, 90-yard game for Tootin is plus 433, 100-yard game is plus 660, and here we'll get the kitty out of the tree up top here. But Sean Tootin for 110-yard game is 10-1 for Sean Tootin, 110-yard game against this porous Cincinnati Bengal defense.
2: Love it. Love it. So that's Kramer's ladder that he just unwrapped.
1: Yep.
2: What about a ladder for old Sean Green here? What do you got, CJ?
1: Well, we'll go to Sean Green's ladder here. Big game between your Eagles and Rams. Heavy injury report came out today. No. Obviously, Devontae Smith, Hollywood Brown, Dallas Goedert, all out for Philadelphia, which is a shame because on Rams defense, you got Darnold and Watson is out. They're one of their star cornerbacks they acquired. So naturally, obviously, Wicks will become the number one, and people think that Mekhi Lemon is going to step up. And not as much as I would love to do a lemon tree ladder, it's because of the alliteration. It's just not clicking with him yet. He missed all of training camp. You know, I don't know what it is, but Hurts doesn't trust him. I don't naturally think he's just going to get his uptick and huge. The numbers are up for on the books for his props. So I want to look right below him for someone he does trust, and that's training camp darling Darius Cooper.
2: Dog.
1: Darius Cooper, specialty is a dog. He became a fan favorite in a training camp. Coaches love him. Hurts loves him. He actually trusts him. Obviously, he had that famous game-winning touchdown catch for his Tennessee week two, and that's with the full body of receivers. He's off special teams this week, and he will be the third receiver out there, and I believe he's the guy who Hurts loves. His numbers extremely low here for a Darius Cooper ladder. You can go to yards, which are outrageous. Well, I'll just go with receptions there. We'll take it. We'll keep it a little more conservative. Three catches is a plus 150 for Darius Cooper. Four catches, plus 379. Five catches is plus 880, and the law will only allow the latter law. Six catches is 18-1 for Darius Cooper, who will be on the field the whole game.
2: Yes, love this approach. And I think you're right with Lemon. If you do play the Lemon ladder, I would go yards over receptions. But Darius Cooper, not like a massive yak guy, but he is a reliable pass catcher that Hurts trusts. And Hurts has his guys, and him getting 3, 4, 5 catches, I could totally see. Especially, yeah, with no Goddard out there. I mean, they brought back Zach Ertz. I don't know how much he has left in the tank. And then obviously Dontavian Wicks is going to be the one, but they're going to need a second or third guy to step up. And Darius Cooper being that guy makes a ton of sense.
0: I was waiting for a Zach Ertz ladder.
2: No, really?
0: You know, when he said you wouldn't mind unwrapping a ladder.
2: I mean, Zach Ertz, I think you play the touchdown if you like Zach Ertz.
0: Okay. But I saw his 2 touchdowns, 70-1.
2: Now that's pretty spicy.
1: Yeah, Zach Ertz is definitely more of a touchdown one. He's still getting into shape and trying to be a part of the system here. And I mean, he's not quite the Odell Beckham Renaissance comeback, but like, you know, he's definitely not someone you want to hit up for catches or yards.
2: CJ, what about a stepladder? You've been on a nice run here with the stepladder, passing touchdowns. Who do you have circled for this Sunday?
1: Well, stepladder, we're going to go across the pond here to Europe. Now, my laddie caddy, he said to me off the air, he said, Marcus Mariota has always been in Europe. And the team, he was just waiting for a game to happen. The team showed up. He goes, I'll play for either one of these guys. He's just a European guy. Marcus Mariota, I like that Colts Commanders game anyway. Both defenses bad. I think it could be kind of a weird shootout over there in Tottenham. Mariota, no stranger to starting. He started 10 games. He looked great last year for Daniels. And he looked great last week when beating Seattle. He threw 3 touchdowns against Seattle last week. So let's go a little passing touchdowns ladder against this horrible Colts defense, pass defense. They are, let's see, they want to check the notes here. They gave up 8.8.

0: per attempt for the Colts pass defense and 9.2 passes per attempt in 11 personnel. And Washington is top 10 in the league in running 11 personnel. So Mariota, 2 passing touchdowns plus 136. 3 passing touchdowns, which he did last week versus Seattle. We're not trying to reinvent the wheel here. Plus 554. And of course, we're taking the step ladder all the way to the top to get the beef and mash off the top of the fridge. 4 touchdowns plus 1960 for Marcus Mariota.
1: Kramer, I'm on the Colts, but you like the Commanders here in this spot. What do you make of Marcus Mariota going off here?
2: We just talked about it in Sports Betting Blackjack. I mean, certainly the Colts defense has shown us 2 out of 3 weeks that they give up. They're willing to give up yards.
1: Yeah.
2: And they play. I mean, I do think that Mariota is going to get it out quickly, like we discussed in Sports Betting Blackjack. The yak will be available. So.
1: Yeah. No. Now that the line has moved to 4 for the Colts, obviously I like it a little less than the 3.5. And certainly worried. Marcus Mariota does have international superstar vibes written all over him.
2: Great backup quarterback. People love him.
1: Yes.
2: Great teammate. Cared about Jaden Daniels' elbow when no one else did.
1: That was funny. Hey, if you want to build your own ladders, go to VSiN.com/props. Great place to get started. When we return with the Laddie Daddy, we're going to be talking Week 4 Pleaser Card. 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
3: This is a Bloomberg Business of Sports report. MLB has decided not to consider Grand Teton National Park in Wyoming for a game. Baseball Commissioner Rob Manfred sent a letter to local officials and community leaders stating that MLB had no formal plans to play there. The idea faced strong opposition from environmental groups and the local community. Illinois Governor J.B. Pritzker is signaling that he still sees hope his state will head off the Chicago Bears' plan to move to Indiana. Pritzker met with NFL Commissioner Roger Goodell about keeping the Bears in Illinois and protecting taxpayers. Also attending the meeting were 3 influential state lawmakers and Pat Ryan, a minority owner of the Bears. The NFL franchise announced plans in June to leave Illinois after more than 100 years, opting for a new stadium project in Indiana. Indiana officials hailed the team's plan to move, with Governor Mike Braun saying it would provide an economic boon. With the Bloomberg Business of Sports report, I'm Michael Barr.
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9: Terrible Tim in Appleton. Giving Goody credit for signing a couple scrubs off the street in season is like giving credit to a dude who buys a fire extinguisher after his house burns down. Burgerville. We're going back to that. I got a little more info on the burger thing, by the way. Apparently, my kid said Burgerville because it had something to do with the Bills. I don't know. He's like, they're Burgerville. I'm like, what the hell is that? But apparently, the term is burger. And he's like, the burger music. And I'm like, what are you talking about? What do you consider? Yeah, it's not good music. I'm like, okay, so what do you consider not good music? Well, you know, like those emo groups or the you know, groups from the 2010s, like Imagine Dragons and things. They're burger. And I'm like, they are? Yeah, that's burger music. So apparently the term is burger.
10: Yeah,
9: so
10: I like we that.
9: Throw out burger, I guess. Yeah, it's terrible.
10: Mm-hmm.
8: The Bullpen with PJ and Nick, 11 till noon on The Score.

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1: 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Sean stacking the money, Graham, with my partner in picks, Ryan, Real Money Kramer. What's happening, Kramer?
2: Hopefully the pleaser card gives us some joy this week.
1: Yes, looking for a nice pleaser hit, hanging out with us on the Progressive Guest Line. You know him, you love him. From the Bottom Line Bombs Podcast, Mr. C.J. Sullivan. C.J., you do a good job keeping your ear to the street of the pleaser market. Mm-hmm. How did the pleaser world do last week? Obviously, we didn't cash, but how many possible legs were there?
3: There's interesting pleaser stats out there, Sean.
1: Yeah.
3: I brought it up. As you know, the first 2 weeks, we shocked everyone where it was an astounding 22 pleaser available eligible games out of 32, which is insane. Last week, not so much. I think the lines get a little better as the season progresses, you know, so the advantage is there. There was only five last week, but what's interesting was four of them were underdogs. So only one favorite covered in the pleaser. And the first 2 weeks, there was also four underdogs week one, five underdogs week two, four week three. So the dogs remain consistent for the pleasure eligible, if you will. but the favorites came down. So it didn't even matter. We were obviously not on it, but still enough for us to hit three teams. So we just got to hit that. We just got to find that right spot, you know,
1: gotta find that sweet spot.
3: Yeah. And we'll get maximum pleasure.
1: that is the goal. Maximize the pleasure with the pleaser. I notice, as a VSiN Pro member, a lot of great tools, Ryan. We got to talk to Bill 80 about a pleaser tool. Come on.
2: Like a pleaser edge tool?
1: Yeah, pleaser edge tool.
2: Yeah.
1: Yeah, we need a pleaser edge card tool.
2: Bill, we're noticing that people are spending a lot of time on the edge tool for pleasers. They like to spend a lot of time on that page for some reason.
1: They've been edging around the pleaser. CJ, you have the honors. First leg in our three-team pleaser card. What do you got?
3: All right. Now, I know I just made the whole speech for the dogs, which is a good way to get the pleasers, but I'm still going to come back with a favorite. One favorite did hit last week. It was Jacksonville. I'm not going with that one, though. But if I'm looking for a game that can get out of hand and one I've been really locked in on, I'm looking at that Seattle Chargers game. And I'm looking on the Seattle side. I know everyone, last week was the Chargers. They were the darling dog getting seven and a half in Buffalo, the 0-2 and all the trends. And, it didn't work out. I mean, they played their best game. They got five turnovers in the lead and they still couldn't cover. And so now everyone's coming back to them again as another sexy dog. Cause now they're 0-3 and four. Okay, and now it's like, you know what? Chargers, you had your chance last week. That was it. It's kind of like a guy who says he's going to clean up his act. Oh, I don't need to go to rehab. I'll do it myself. All right, we'll let you do it yourself. And it doesn't happen. No. All right, you know what? You just proved you can't stop yourself. You need help. And Seattle's going to provide the help they need. I think Seattle is going to absolutely pound them. If you look at the DVOA, Chargers are literally the second worst team in the league, only ahead of Miami. I mean, ahead of Miami by a lot. But the Chargers, you know, they're a top three team, and they just lost last week to Washington. They haven't lost in a year and a half. They're going to be furious coming back here. I mean, they're getting their secondary. They're getting Love back into secondary, who's actually huge for them. I think there's going to be nothing these Chargers can do. I think this is going to be a beatdown, like a 31-10 kind of game.
2: Wow. Okay.
1: Yeah, Kramer is on Seattle for the show. I'm on the Chargers, but I'm fine playing the Seahawks in a pleaser card because, you know, my handicap for the Chargers is everyone was on them last week. This is the week where they actually backdoor it. But if I'm wrong and Seattle coming off that loss and just destroys them and that interior defense just continues to, just get the pressure inside and light up Herbert and, you get Sam Darnold one more week getting healthy. I can totally see the case for Seattle just boat racing them.
3: And I'm not saying it's never going to get better for the Chargers, just not now. You know what I mean? Like, listen, Chargers, you're going to get out of rehab, take care of yourself. There's light at the end of the tunnel, but this is the hard school you need right now. And it's down the road. This is not the team they need to be playing right now.
1: They need a halfway house first. And I don't know if Seattle is necessarily Lumen Field is the good place to start getting your life together. Mike McDaniel. I'm going to, You mentioned the Jaguars, CJ. We got to play the Jags. I mean, their pleaser card number is -3.5. The Jags are 2-1. Wow. In both wins, they've covered the pleaser number. And them winning 24-20 in Cincinnati, that does not seem like a crazy outcome at all. And this to me seems like a perfect spot. The -3.5 dog coming from the 2.5. I think this is a great number here. Very good spot here for the Jags. I think they can attack the middle of the defense. You like the toot and ladder. And you usually it's you and Kramer being the Jagoffs, making a case for Jacksonville. But I will happily jag off here in Cincinnati. Give me the Jags laying 3.5 on the road in the pleaser. Kramer, what do you like? What's your pleaser? I assume you like the Jags here.
2: Being a little bit of a Jagoff, yeah.
1: Yeah,
2: I love the Jags this week. I'm surprised that was number one on my card. I'm surprised you snaked it from me.
1: Sorry. Well, it's good we have consensus, I guess.
2: I have other options.
1: Okay, what else are you running by us?
2: Got a couple options here. One, there's a version where the Texans defense really creates a problem for the Cowboys. We lay 10.5 there. Yep. Option
3: absolutely.
2: Two,
3: and I was just going to say, Kramer, we have to talk this out because that's the key to full pleasure is communication.
2: Yeah, you're right.
3: Talk it out with everyone. You know, so you can't just we can't read minds in here. You know?
1: Yes, you have to ask your pleaser partner what they're into. Otherwise, you won't know.
2: Pleaser option.
3: We want to please the partner, but you have to talk it out.
2: Well, option two would be the Bucks. Jalen Daniels laying 3.5 against the Packers, who have been a very bad team. Certainly we could see that one getting away. And the last one, I don't know how much either of you will like this. I know Sean might not like it, but I just keep seeing the Falcons be able to move the ball at will at the Saints team. Falcons laying 3.5 on Monday night. So Bucks -3.5, Falcons -3.5, and Texans -10.5. My three options.
1: Yeah, I can't go against the Saints in Katrina game. That would be my only note. And thank you everyone for reaching out. Apologies, I mistakenly said Steve Gleason, rest in peace. He is alive, and he's actually going to be at the game. So my bad. I felt like a total. Usually the chat is. I'm taking the error on that, obviously. But usually if I say something that dumb, the audience, the live chat roasts me, but they found my the comment section, and yes, my bad. I don't know what I had to
2: Gleason with. And Sean Payton will be joining the Manning cast, so I know you're a big Manning cast fan, so,
3: yeah.
2: So
3: that
2: sounds like you're crossing off the Falcons. CJ, are we going Texans or Bucks?
3: I think, and we did do the Bucks. I think we did the Bucks last week.
1: Yeah,
3: I kind of like the Bucks here, and this home dog 0-3.
2: Yeah, let's do it.
1: They're 0-12 ATS.
3: Daniels.
1: They got to cover eventually, right?
2: They're going to cover.
3: But so are the Packers too. Yeah, I kind of like this Jalen Daniels situation here in Tampa, and we got to keep it Sunday too. The Monday. See, the problem with the Monday is now you're extending the pleasure. Now you're getting into tantra pleaser cards and stuff like that. Let's get this over with.
2: More than 4 hours. So this would be a full 32 hours. That might be dangerous.
3: Yes.
2: Trip to the hospital.
3: And if you're pleaser card lasts more than 4 hours, please seek medical help.
2: It's 8 hours. It's a full NFL Sunday.
1: All right, Kramer, let's rattle off the numbers for those playing along at home.
2: Bubble 14, Jacksonville Jaguars -3.5. Bubble 16, Tampa Bay Buccaneers -3.5. And bubble number 27, Seahawks in a landslide -14.5. Those three will pass 25-1.
1: Let's go. Love
3: 25-1 for a three teamer. That's just wait. That's pleasure.
2: Now will I be getting a late night extra pleaser off book pleaser this tonight, CJ?
3: Now, you know, normally I know, especially when I look at this card, I can't say 100% no, you won't, I won't, but okay. I did make a rule last week that no off the camera personal pleasers for me until us as a team, it's a three teamer, no more the 5-6 ones, which are so juicy. And even look at this card. I'm gonna have to delete this photo right now that you sent me of the pleaser card.
1: We need a pleaser safe word later on for CJ.
3: Yeah.
1: Like, all right, time to stop.
2: Dracula.
1: CJ, we got 1 minute left on the clock. I know you. Yeah. And Luke, the young sharp who won Surviving CJ. Mm-hmm. You guys still alive in Survivor. Got a little sweaty there with the Lions, but good zag by you guys. What is the Surviving CJ entry for this weekend?
3: Yep, Luke DeJong Sharp. We avoided Seattle last week. We were deciding between those two there, and we were just hoping that Kansas City would beat Miami. But we, and obviously this week, a lot of ones were between going between Baltimore and Minnesota. We went with Minnesota. Luke DeJong Sharp, and Luke, I trust. He manifests. It's getting sweaty. You can tell in the videos he's getting a little more nervous, but I know Big Balls did make a point that he trusts Lamar more than Kyler Murray. I get that, but and not be able to sleep at night. I'll be able to sleep pretty well if the Miami Dolphins beat us. Like, okay, like that's always a right decision. It's never a wrong decision.
1: There is a will Miami Dolphins go 0-17 bet here at the Circus. So not a good sign for your team when those bets are popping up. Good stuff as always. CJ Sullivan, Bottom Line Bombs. 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
4: I got another bend in my.
3: Oh wow! You went ticket. Extra long. Hey, shout out! Always hit us up on X at Gambling Podcast. We got a listener submission for the tale of the tape. Johnny, if we have that photo sitting around, be fun to pull that up.
4: I'm also testing out. Oh no.
3: Oh, and then yes, also shout out to the Muletown Mafia gentleman who hooked us up with a brand new tape measure. Show that thing off, Ryan. That is a
4: I don't know if we can see. There's some we got Muletown Mafia stickers on both sides. Very nice. Sponsored by nobody but Muletown Mafia.
3: Yeah. They're our official the official tape measure sponsor of the Sports Gambling Podcast. Okay, Kramer.
4: At Muletown TN Mafia. Let's go.
3: Let's go. Give them a follow.
4: So, and just so we're clear, and it might, I don't mean any disrespect, Sean, but the tape, I'm used to a tape measure that can get out to about 12 feet. This one, we're getting to about 8.5. So it will probably be good enough for this show, but I don't, there might be other purposes in the VSiN studio. I don't know what Matt Humans is up to after hours, but.
3: Are you ready? Comes in, hangs out. Yeah, all right.
4: Oh,
3: a little tricky with the tape measure.
4: See what that is? That's the fake handshake of the tape measure game. Oh, no.
3: All right, you got.
4: Was it Kentucky Fried Movie where they use the boom mics and they're just smacking them in the face?
3: All right, I'm going to get creative with my measuring, and I'm going to call this. Let's see, what do we got here?
4: What are you doing? What do you need help?
3: Call 6 5/8.
4: Is this thing metric? They do inches in Tennessee?
3: I don't know. Tennessee is its own country. Shout out to the great folks.
4: I mean, Tennessee. Centimeters would make it sound more impressive.
3: I'm going to the National Football League, obviously, although I do have a college one here as well. For the NFL, Ryan, we've been doing the show since 2011. We love the Close Your Eyes special, right? Teams who underperform the spread by 21 points, they're getting points.
4: I think we're on the same page here.
3: So this is a close your eyes special. These three picks I have on here. Nobody wants any part of them. Give me, first up, the Patriots on the money line. They're the first close your eyes special team. No one wants to touch them. They're horrible, right? No way Drake May comes back in the division game.
4: He was crying, Sean.
3: He was. I did see that he was wearing a visor in practice and a Bills fan quote tweeted it by saying, so he can't see the tears. This is the NFL. This is when you get, I like the Pats +7. It's one of my locks, but I also do think they're kind of live on the money line. So give me the Pats on the money line. Give me the other close your eyes special, the Philadelphia Eagles, foxhole spot at home, coming off that rough Monday night win. Could get a little weather, and I think we get a nice bounce back spot. Sean McVay 0-4 against Nick Sirianni. Eagles are live on the money line at +165. Then put in a player prop here, Ryan. A guy
4: that's
3: who,
4: so gross that you have to close your eyes?
3: Well, a guy that should have hit last week, but he made the decision to kneel down at the one-yard line. I'm talking about Trevor Lawrence, who had a free chance to run in the end zone and instead decided to kneel. No one wants to bet a Trevor Lawrence anytime this week because look what he did last week. You can't trust him, I think.
4: Well, I literally bet it because he did that last week.
3: Well, Ryan, you're sharp. I'm speaking when I say everyone. Okay. I mean the gambling squares out there.
4: Got it.
3: So we got Pats +280, Eagles +165, T-Law +375.
4: That's a juicy number for his touchdown.
3: Very juicy, especially against the Bengals, who, again, when you struggle in the middle of the field, you have issues with the tight ends and running quarterbacks. That $50 wager wins you $23.41.60. Going to be a nice big tip for the people behind the book.
4: Okay. Very nice.
3: And Johnny has the listener parlay available.
4: Oh, by all means.
3: Yeah, let's pull that out. This is courtesy of the at the bad influencer. And send us your tape measure. Send us your paper ticket parlays next to tape measure. He almost got to 9 inches, Rod. That's going to be tough to beat. He's clocking in at 8.5.
4: Yeah, I also like how we were clipping off the top, so we don't know if he's going to the base, if he's going to the edge of the table. There's a lot going on there. It's very nice.
3: Great tweet at the bad influencer. Send them in. We love seeing love seeing some good tape measures extended here. It's a Friday night. The freaks come out at night, right? And I'm extending this. This is a nice solid tape measure. Again, big thanks to the Muletown Mafia guys. Also hooked us up a little moonshine, some whiskey, some treats from their hometown. Very good listeners.
4: Gifts from their village.
3: Yes, exactly.
4: All right, we're going to call the. We'll go seven. We'll call it a flat seven, which, again, for those in the metric world, that's about somewhere between 17 and 18 centimeters, which, again, doesn't that sound better? Yes. Sean, I got 18 centimeters over here.
3: Yes. Moving forward, the show is going to be on metric system.
4: Yeah, we'll need to get a metric tape measure. All right, five teams. I snuck a total in.
3: Wow.
4: Yeah.
3: Diabolical.
4: Rotation number 260, Houston Texans, -3.
3: Okay, like it.
4: Fade the Cowboys.
3: Makes sense.
4: Rotation number 257 over, Cardinals, Giants, over 44.5. I think the Giants and the Cardinals will have success passing the ball in this game.
3: Both bad secondaries, makes sense.
4: I make this number 48. Excuse me. Rotation number 272, San Francisco 49ers, -2.5. Christian McCaffrey playing in... Christian McCaffrey's going to have a huge game. The Niners are going to have a huge game. Brock Purdy on his way to winning an MVP.
3: Looking great so far.
4: We're on the right side of three. I don't love laying 2.5 typically, but on the right side of three here, very sharp. Raiders +4.5. Again, this is the one where I took a little bit of a leap of faith. Shortest number that Mahomes has ever faced. Rotation number 274. And final. This one is going to keep us pleasured all day and all night because we're going Sunday Night Football, Lions -3.5 on the road.
3: That's where
4: slippery balls in Jared Goff's hands.
3: That's where things can get tricky for you, Carter.
4: $200 will win you $4,563.25.
5: Oh, my God!
4: And there will be a nice tip, just like the tips that I give to the slot attendants when I hit a hand pay.
3: Nice. Yeah. What do you? How's the slot been doing, everyone?
6: The slot. How's the slot?
3: How is the slot?
4: I've hit hand pays in 3 straight days of being in Vegas. So three weeks in a row of hitting a hand pay.
3: There you go.
4: Positive on the slots.
3: Any slot? I know there's some EV slot players in our audience. Any strategy you like to toss out there?
4: If you ever want to see me in person, that comes with a handshake.
3: Okay.
4: That comes with a handshake.
3: Kramer, I got a bonus one.
4: You got a bonus one?
3: Well, this one we're both on and just thought it would be fun to mention. We're going to be talking a ton of college football with Colby coming up.
4: You dog.
3: This is a small little beefy yapper.
4: Yeah. But what did you say earlier? Built like a fire hydrant?
3: Yes. We'll call this the fire hydrant.
4: Do you think ladies like a fire hydrant?
3: Certain ones, I'm sure. Yes.
4: Our buddy Matt Sullivan had a great joke about that back in the day. About how come size is only judged in one direction?
3: Size is objective.
4: There are two things, right? Like when you're a kid in kindergarten, you put the circle peg into the circle hole.
3: Yeah.
4: If the peg is much bigger than the hole, it won't fit. But if the hole is much bigger than the peg, then it's like, is that even a game?
3: Tom Arnold had a great line where I guess Roseanne was making fun of him, making fun of his parlay size. And he said, even a 737 looks small landing in the Grand Canyon. So you can do the math on that one. Ryan.
4: That's a big boat.
3: Yeah, that is a big boat. We're going to need a bigger boat. We gave this out. It is fun to take these first half.
4: I could see Tom Arnold saying that in that moment with Roseanne. We're going to need a bigger boat.
3: Yeah. We gave this out on the College Football Podcast. Obviously, I got to get down on it. We hit our college football parlay from last week's podcast, which was Wake Forest and Iowa on the money line. That was a juicy. What was that, like 12 to 1?
4: About 12 and a half to 1, yeah.
3: And we're coming back. This one's 26 to 1. These are big dogs just winning outright in the first half. Iowa on the money line, yes. Plus 325, and then North Carolina on the money line. North Carolina first half money line is plus 550. Iowa money line plus 325. So just these two big underdogs get off to a strong start. That is 26 to 1. Very fun. Nice paper ticket parlay. Nice sweat there for the Saturday.
4: Quick update. Penn State fans are so worthless that they're now coming after me in spite of Penn State getting rolled by Northwestern. So a very interesting crowd base.
3: Yes. I mean, it was going to be interesting if Penn State won and Virginia Tech lost, or Virginia Tech won and Penn State lost, but they both lost. So people who like debating the James Franklin saga, both are losers here, Ryan.
4: Yep, still haven't seen an angle of the kick not going in.
3: It does look like it went in. Will they review this and give the win to Virginia
4: Tech? The ACC? Absolutely not. Are you kidding me? Our God's Eye setup is better than the ACC's command center, period.
3: When we return, we got an hour straight of college football picks with our good buddy Colby Dant, College Football Experience, Sports Gambling Podcast Live on VSiN.
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3: Welcome, everyone, to the Sports Gambling Podcast. I'm Sean, Second the Money Green, with my partner in picks, Ryan, Real Money Kramer. Kramer?
4: Yes?
3: Field goal gate continues.
4: The internet is undefeated with this kind of stuff. Now, I will say, I am getting told I'm stupid by two fan bases, Penn State and Pitt. So the mouth breathers of central Pennsylvania are coming after me.
3: Look out. 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Colby, how are we doing?
9: Doing all right. I mean, I thought Franklin knew the number, so yeah. I thought he was going to stay aggressive. Now, I get it. The drive before that, he was aggressive and they threw a pick in the end zone, but what a wild game. On replay, Kramer might have a case. I thought in real time, I thought he pushed it, but his reaction is quite great. The kicker's reaction. No, it's good, guys. It's good.
3: Yeah, he's like, stay out on the field and celebrate with me. It's in.
4: You don't often see the entire crowd behind the field goal thing act as if it goes in. It just was a weird sequence. You don't see games end like this. You don't see networks cut away to a FCS game immediately so they don't have to show a
3: replay. They were very slow with showing any sort of replay, and there's crowd footage from behind the goalpost that looks good. And why are we litigating this? How can we not figure this out? We have AI.
4: No,
3: we have chips. They do it in tennis. Like, come on. Whether it goes through the upright or not, this should be a solved thing.
9: I mean, the viewpoint is from the left side cameraman, like the left side of the goalpost. It's like, how do you have any idea? Like, just it's mind numbing. It's like the Tulsa game last night. It's like, how did you not have a camera? They went for two in the win last night. How did you not have a goal line camera? Like, because he stretches the ball out, and we just couldn't tell because it was 2 yards into the end zone whether it was a touchdown or not.
4: Cameras are not expensive either. I get it. You don't need the highest def camera for all this stuff, but I mean, literally, how much money does college football make? You just give a call to one of these millions. like self driving. I mean, Elon has figured out how to land a rocket on a barge in the middle of the ocean without a human. You don't think he could figure out how to telephone?
3: Put Elon in charge of football.
4: I mean, it's embarrassing. Tennis has sorted this out.
3: No,
4: tennis has sorted this out.
3: It's mind-boggling. All right, let's get to the Saturday slate. We got a bunch of games to break down. Obviously, we're doing two shows this weekend, so we'll hit on more NFL tomorrow night. But big college football slate to get into. First up, we got West Virginia at Iowa State. West Virginia getting 3 in Ames. Your co-host, Moneyline Mac, boots on the ground. He's very excited for the West Virginia bounce back spot here. Do you agree with his excitement, Colby?
9: Yeah. I mean, look, as much as I think it'd be great to fade him, but I think it's a great matchup for West Virginia. I know it's a tricky road spot as far as crowd and everything and just that far road trip, but West Virginia's got a bottom 7 pass defense, and if you look at the first game against Coastal Carolina when they almost came back, and then what Messemaker did with them last week, That's the clear weakness right now. But I don't think Iowa State can exploit that. They are a bottom 20 passing offense. So Rich Rod off of a revenge spot. I like Michael Hawkins and the offense to I think the wrong team's favorite personally. Iowa State's offense, I don't think it's very good. The defense is solid. But I think over four quarters, Rich Rod will find a way to get this thing done.
3: Yeah, I'm with you. I do like Virginia or West Virginia here. I think this is a good bounce back spot for them. I wouldn't mind the 3.5. Now it's plus three minus 105 here in the circuit, but I feel like there's probably going to be some 3.5 still sitting around. Wouldn't mind that because this being a close game, I could kind of see, but I'm with you. I don't think Iowa State has the offense to exploit the West Virginia issues on the defensive side. Kramer, what are you doing here?
4: Well, did Mac travel with the team? Did West Virginia also drive out here?
3: He did drive 13 hours straight from West Virginia.
4: Well, between the bus ride to the airport and then the other bus ride, when you probably have to transfer flights as well. It might be quicker. Absolutely not. I'm not taking West Virginia after Mac picked.
3: Really?
4: Mac took Pitt this week.
3: Oh, it's
4: blood
3: personal.
4: Is on his hands.
3: So you're laying it with Iowa State.
4: Whatever it takes to go against Mac right now. He's probably tired also. And we've noted this on our podcast, but we all know that a friend of the program, Steph Smalls, Arizona alum,
3: yeah,
4: will be traveling to West Virginia next week as the Mountaineers host the Wildcats. It's a true look-ahead spot for Mac. Fade West Virginia.
3: All right. Temple heads to South Florida, where they're getting 6 points. Colby, my Temple Owls.
4: Hold on. We got 60-something games to talk, yeah, and this is the second game Colby chose.
3: This is a great game.
4: This is unbelievable.
3: I mean, Temple is a good team. They just haven't been getting the results here. Can they show up against the South Florida Bulls?
9: Yeah, I think this is happening. I like West Virginia's chances. I think wrong team favorite, but this one, I love this spot. South Florida's 4-0, but they have, look, I bet Bowling Green last week and Bowling Green's not very good and South Florida ended up winning by a touchdown, but Bowling Green was getting 17. They're just, South Florida's 4-0. Kudos to Brian Hartline. I just don't think they're there yet. Meanwhile, Temple, I think this team is hungry for a win. The way they've lost, you know, they played Penn State really well week two. They covered that game. Week three, blow a 14-point lead with a minute and 30 seconds left on, Toledo scoring, getting the onside kick, and then going for two in overtime and losing that game. And then last week, having the lead all the way up to the final 30 seconds. So I think they're the better team, personally. If you throw out the record books of which team has played better this year, it is Temple. I think the Owls are going to go. And this, once again, this is a Temple's used to like the neutral sites of, you know, their own home stadium where no one goes. South Florida is like they play at Raymond James, like 45 minutes from campus. Now, maybe because they're 4-0, some of those fans will make the haul. But I think Temple's going to win this game outright.
4: Did you hear that handicap? Temple used to playing in front of an empty stadium.
3: That is their specialty.
4: Stadium might not be empty. We got to handicap the handicapper here.
3: The Temple Owls. Who's going to beat them? Not South Florida. I'm with Colby. Temple's a sharp play.
4: You're going to get Smolacked or whatever his name is.
3: Kramer, what are you doing here?
4: I'm just going to continue to fade you guys. Give me South Florida. Chipper.
3: Another game we got. Syracuse at UConn. Syracuse, a 6.5-point road favorite against the UConn Huskies. What do you like here, Colby?
9: Yeah, I love Syracuse in this spot. I mean, they've had some heartbreak this season. You know, they dominated Cal and lost the game because Angeli threw three interceptions. I think it was.
3: He's on the take. I'm telling you.
9: To the same corner.
3: Yeah.
9: This is a get right spot. This is a rivalry game too. I mean, they don't like each other. Fan bases don't like. I mean, former Big East foes. I like laying the 6.5. UConn's in the middle of a rebuild. You know, Jason Candle comes in after Jim Mora leaves for Colorado State. UConn blew a 14-point lead against Miami, Ohio last week. Ended up losing that game. I just think Syracuse is a much better spot, and they are in the more desperate spot. So they're better than their record. They're 1-2, but they could have easily. They probably should be 2-1, and if Angeli doesn't throw those picks, they might have beat Pitt. They could have been 3-0. I think Syracuse rights their wrongs here. I like laying it.
3: Yeah, I'm going against you here. This Syracuse team, I can't trust as a road favorite outdoors here in Rentschler Field. And you mentioned it. This is a rivalry game. This is UConn. They're a rebuilding program. This is their Super Bowl to knock off those broadcast journalism majors over at Syracuse. So home dogs are barking. I would play the +7 -120 here at Circa. Kramer, what do you like?
4: I just love the way Colby could talk up any fan base. He probably would have had you tricked to think Northwestern was going to be lit tonight.
3: Yeah. New stadium.
4: Fans didn't get to their seat for the demonstration at the beginning of the season.
3: Thunderstruck is sweet.
4: Well, we were sitting with someone who lives in the neighborhood and showed us a neighborhood watch alert where someone asked if that was a missile flying overhead when they played Thunderstruck.
3: Chip Kelly's stadium. Offense.
4: You know, nice win by Northwestern. How can you lay the points here? And also, as we're sharp handicappers, this number is six. People are betting Syracuse too, Sean. So
3: not with my money.
4: No, not exactly. No, thank you. And Colby, that was a bit of a stretch too by Colby. You heard a lot of hemming and hawing. I don't know if he was fully convicted on that one.
3: A game people might actually be watching: Minnesota. Against Michigan. Minnesota is catching 6 points here against Michigan. Colby, what do you like here? And it's Michigan is the home dog. Bryce Underwood is a road favorite. No thank you for me. Do you agree, Colby? Do you like Minnesota here?
9: I do. I think PJ Fleck in Minnesota, I mean, we were high on them in the preseason. Ran into Mississippi State. That was not kind to us. But took them on the money line last week against Washington. That hit. They never trailed that whole game. And then you look at what Michigan, I don't think Michigan knows what they want to do yet. So Gophers win this thing outright, I think. Pick the points, too.
4: Wolverines can't really swim, so good luck. Good luck falling out of that boat.
3: Gophers going to show up live in this game. I'm with you. Stay tuned. We got more college football picks with Colby Dance, a.k.a. Pick Dundee.
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28: Northwestern has scored again on the ground. If it holds up after video review, an extra point will make it 31-7 over Penn State late in the third quarter on Fox TV. They're in the final seconds at Virginia Tech. Vautech had led much of the first half, now is trying for a field goal to win on the final play. They're right now down 35-33 to Pitt. They're in a timeout. Minnesota Vikings wide receiver Justin Jefferson is out this Sunday with an ankle injury. He missed practice all week. Eagles wide receiver Devontae Smith is out with a bad hamstring. Rams wide receiver Puka Nacua will return to play Sunday at Philadelphia, but defensive tackle Aaron Donald is out with a bad back. Seahawks rookie running back Jadarian Price out with a chest injury. Texans wide receiver Nico Collins practiced fully and will play Sunday against the Cowboys. The four Major League Baseball Division Series all begin Saturday, including Dodgers-Braves on Fox TV.
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7: Clear skies develop with fog at times tonight with lows around 41. Northerly winds around 5 miles per hour. Highs around 64 with fog in spots early tomorrow. I'm meteorologist Paul Frombly with your weatherology forecast on 95.3 and 99.1 The Score. Currently 45.
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21: Ah, the sweet sounds of summer. The warmer weather. The sizzle of brats on the grill. And the swift crack of a bat.
24: 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A drive to left. This is high. This is deep. It is gone. William Contreras, a three-run blast.
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3: 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Pick Dundee. Colby, what's up, man?
9: I mean, just cashing. We cashed Northwestern. I know we got kind of bit on the Delaware play with their their kinda quarterback not playing.
3: That was a concern.
9: Yeah, I mean, I thought the line reflected he was playing, but
3: And that was the thing. I got here at Circa, and we picked it. It was 7.5, and then the line went down to 6.5. I go, oh, the sharps are just like me. They're on that. They're on Delaware, and that was not the case. Delaware got destroyed.
4: Yeah.
3: The Blue Hens truly blew. Colby, big Saturday slate. Let's keep it going. We got Kansas at home laying 20.5 versus Middle Tennessee. Everyone's talking about this game. What are you doing here, Kansas versus Middle Tennessee?
9: Yeah, I mean, we're gonna lay it here. I think it's a great spot for Kansas. They've been freshly back from London for 2 weeks in a game that they dominated yardage wise, but just fumbled a bunch of times there in the rain. It's a get right spot. They've lost two in a row, and I feel like Leipold even feels a little bit of pressure here. Meanwhile, Middle Tennessee and Derek Mason, he was complaining. The refs missed 17 holding penalties a week ago, and then that got him fined pretty severely on his birthday. I love laying it. I love laying the 20.5. I think they're going to destroy Middle Tennessee here. Kansas needs a statement game right here. And they've been back for a while. They had a bye week last week. So 2 weeks to focus on the Blue Raiders. I love laying it here.
4: 50% of the tickets, but 65% of the money on Kansas here at the Circa. So why is this not going to 21? That's
3: good question. And of course, Kramer got that from the VSiN betting splits, VSiN.com/splits. For me, yeah, I don't have a great handle on Middle Tennessee. I'll trust Colby. And I do like the handicap of Kansas in a bounce back spot. So I'll lay it with the Jayhawks. Kramer?
4: First bar I ever went to that had a mechanical bull in it was in Murfreesboro. So shout out to Middle Tennessee State. I'll lay it with Kansas. It's Jalen Daniels weekend. Come on, we got to take Kansas.
3: It's true. Going to ball out for Jalen, making his start in the NFL. Hey, this is a fun game. A little Maction. UMass at home. Our buddy Pop Watson, now a 5.5-point favorite versus the Eastern Michigan Eagles. We got to keep riding UMass, right? They crushed already the over 2.5 wins, one of our favorite MAC plays, and they are alive to win the MAC at 200-1. We gave it out, maybe even 250.
4: Yeah, I think we have 50 to win 10 grand.
3: I mean, we gotta keep riding with Pop Watson here, right, Colby?
9: Yeah, I mean, we've been doing this a while, guys, and I don't recall cashing. Maybe Kansas with Leipold, but I think
3: even that one, they won their first game, and then it was a sweat for a while for them to get to
4: They were
3: two.
4: Still a bad team. This UMass team is actually good.
3: Yeah.
9: Well, that's why we sprinkled. I mean, that's why, you know, we've done a good job with UMass. And shout out to the, look, if you build it, it will come. It doesn't matter if where you're at, Northeast, Alaska, it does not matter. The game's sold out. The tickets were going for $100, which, man, this place, a year ago, you could have got a ticket for $1. All right. So, quite the story there at the McGurk there in Amherst, Massachusetts. But yeah, I'm going to lay it. I know Chris Creighton historically for Eastern Michigan is great as a dog. I think this UMass team, you know, as Pop Watson said during the spring game, I know we can't say that on air here, but, I buy into their pedigree. They were the most injured team in the nation last year. So I truly think they were better, you know, than their actual record last year. And then getting Pop Watson, the former Virginia Tech quarterback, I don't know how many schools I was dumbfounded that like Rutgers went for Dylan Longren from Boston College and not Pop Watson. So, lay it. They're sending a message to the Mac.
4: I'd also add the business-like trip that they made to Sacramento State, took care of business there as a 4.5-point favorite. I mean, this is obviously one of their bigger tests in the Mac, but, yeah, we're

0: win in college football. So I'm getting 14 and a half. I get it. Ohio State, you know, the second road trip, they can't, the narrative is what they can't afford a second loss with what's, you know, what else they have on tap there with Oregon coming and a trip to Los Angeles and then Michigan later in the season. But I don't care. Like, Phil Parker is a great defensive coordinator, if not the best in all of college football. So I think he'll have the team ready, especially with the home behind him. You look currently, they are a top 20 rush defense and top 15 pass defense, charting at the 10th best defense in the country. I think they'll be ready for this. Look, Iowa's offense. This is Tim Lester. This is the best offense they've had in years. And Ohio State, I don't know what happened last week, especially in the first half against Caden Hauser in Illinois, but they gave up a ton of yards. I think Iowa can capitalize on that some. So give me the 14 and a half. I was kind of surprised that this line was so big, though, because the Buckeyes have had trouble in Kinnick the past two times they've played there.
1: Yeah, I'm with you. I love Iowa plus 14 and a half. The fact that this is double digits is a little crazy to me. I mean, go back to last year. Indiana came in. They gave Indiana a game. They lost 20-15. Oregon came into Iowa. They only got a two-point win, so maybe the outright win is stretching it a little too far. Certainly Ohio State, very good team. But, man, to beat Iowa in Iowa by 15 points, regardless of who you are, I think is a huge task. So I think Iowa keeps it close. 14.5, way too much.
2: Also a potential letdown spot for Ohio State, achieving a huge victory this week by getting Barstool kicked off a big noon kickoff. So maybe Ryan Day and the brass at Ohio State are celebrating that one too hard. This what scares me about this is it's the most obvious play in the history of the world.
1: Well, what do the betting splits say? Is Iowa possibly a public dog?
2: Well, I'm going to guess no, because we've seen this number move out to 14.5, which tells you everything you need to know, which is incorrect. Here at the Circa, 58% of the bets and 83% of the handle on Iowa. That's confusing.
1: That is surprising.
2: That's confusing.
1: Colby, we always love Armed Forces football. The midshipmen head up to Air Force, where Navy getting 3 points. What do you like here?
0: Yeah, I mean, and look, if you can get the 3.5, because I think that's still out there on the board. I think these games historically between Army, Navy, or you know, any of the service academies, when they go against each other, they're basically field goal games like 50% of the time, I feel like. I like Navy here. They're in the desperate spot. Now, I do think Air Force, you know, is certainly the better team for the season. But Navy losing to UAB, especially the way they lost that game a week ago, fumbling away the game, then UAB scoring on that last possession. And they have yet to beat an FBS team, getting 3 points. I'll take my shot on the midshipman there going up there to altitude. But really, I think Brian Newberry and Drew Kronick are very sharp coaches. Obviously, we love Calhoun as well, but I think that they're going to be, they're in the foxhole spot here in this spot. I think they can cover the 3. Once again, 3.5 was what I really loved, because I kind of think this is a field goal game. But yeah, give me the mids.
1: Yeah, I'm with you. I like Air Force as a program. Tough place to go in and get a W, but find those 3.5s floating around, even if you got to lay the juice. This is a field goal game. And when in doubt, Service Academy dogs, always the way to go. Really?
2: I'm looking at a map. Where do you see the body of water that they're going to be able to dock their ship anywhere near Colorado Springs? You didn't even bring up the elevation. You know what the elevation is in Annapolis? Zero.
1: Zero.
2: 0.0. You know what the elevation in Colorado Springs?
1: 7,000 feet.
2: Greater than zero. Give me Air Force. I love that I can get a cheaper number here.
1: Tennessee. They're laying 6.5 at home against Auburn. What do you like here, Colby?
0: Yeah, I love laying it here, even though I know the continuity of, you know, so Tennessee fired their defensive coordinator last year, Tim Banks. He's now at Auburn. Auburn's head coach, Alex Galesh, learned, you know, when he came over from South Florida, but prior to that was with Josh Heupel at Tennessee, learning the offense there. They run a lot of similar stuff, but this is to me an environment play. I don't think Auburn has looked very good this season. Sure, Tennessee has beaten a bunch of nobodies and then lost to Texas, but I thought they fared pretty well against Texas, all things considering. So I like laying the 6.5 here. I think they're the more talented team. Auburn's still figuring things out, and this is you know, the first real road spot for Auburn.
1: Yeah, I love fading teams on the first real road spot. Third home game in a row for Tennessee. I think they're going to be up for this.

0: And yeah, I mean, they lost against Texas, but I think some stuff they can build on there confidence wise. Young quarterback, big start there. So I think they roll here against Auburn. I'm with you. Kramer?
1: I was in on Auburn before the season. I think this is going to be a tough. The last week, last week's game, the last 2 weeks were not great for them. And now, to your point, a tough road test here. Give me Tennessee.
0: So we're all on the Tennessee Volunteers laying 6.5 at home.
1: Do some tape measure material. You're the only 10 I see.
0: We did a Muletown Mafia. They sent us 2 tape measures. They said there's another one that's the other one's the more industrial one, Ryan. So we got to bring that one out. More tape measure talk. More college football when we return. Sports Gambling Podcast live on Visa.
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0: 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Sean, Stack of the Money Green with my partner in picks, Ryan, Real Money Kramer. What's up, Kramer?
1: The show's flying by, Sean.
0: Flying by. 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Pick Dundee. Colby, we got a massive slate of games, getting through a bunch. Thank you for sitting in. And, of course, we got our show tomorrow night as well, more National Football League. But we got some fun matchups here. Western Michigan heads to Buffalo, where they're laying 12.5. Western Michigan just got destroyed by Boise State. Did they bounce back at Buffalo?
8: Yes. I mean, look, if they want to keep their MAC championship hopes alive, I know the Boise game was a non-conference game. Or if they want to keep their playoff chances alive, you know, if Boise was to lose a game or two, which is certainly possible in the Pac-12, because I think they might the committee might value that Michigan win or Michigan game a win. But yeah, you got to lay it here. Buffalo's terrible, actually, man. I'm surprised that the number came down from 13.5 to 12.5 because Robert Morris out of the Patriot League almost beat Buffalo a week ago. They lost 31-28. Buffalo's two wins are against FCS opponents, and both of them, you know, I know you guys remember the Albany game when Albany scored but got a false start. So I don't understand. I don't understand this line. And I, you know, Western Michigan veteran team. A lot of them had chances to go to Power Five schools. Came back for Lance Taylor. To you know, they won the MAC a year ago. They wanted to repeat. I think it starts here after that bad loss to Boise. I think they get it done. I love laying the 12.5. I think they win big.
1: I would add that not only in that, who were they playing in that game? Why am I blanking? Who was the FCS school that almost beat them when we had them parlayed?
8: Albany. The great
1: Albany,
8: yes.
1: Yeah. Well, when Albany lost their quarterback in like the first drive of the game for a big chunk of it as well. So
0: I'm still mad at that field. My God, they were in the end zone and they called the false start after they were celebrating. That being said, I'm taking Buffalo here. I just don't like what I see of this Western Michigan team. I think they're living in the past. That Boise State game was bad. And now maybe it's a get-up spot against an inferior opponent, but also this is a get-up spot for Buffalo on the other side here as a home dog. I just don't trust Western Michigan to run it up. I get they're a much better team, but I'm going with the Bulls here. Kramer, what do you like?
1: I think the important thing to remember is Boise State not in their conference. And so this is Maction now.
0: Yeah.
1: Different rules apply. Buffalo stinks. I'm laying the points. Western Michigan is one of our threats to our UMass ticket.
0: We've been having very good success fading Mike Locksley. And now the Maryland Terps head to Nebraska, where Nebraska's a 14.5 point favorite. I mean, it feels like the market may be over adjusted here. Is there still value in Nebraska, Colby?
8: I mean, why would you take Maryland here? The quit that this team had a week ago, and then all of the talk off season, you know, all week, you know, about everyone thought he was going to be fired. I just think this is a dead man walking, you know, in that regard. So I lay it. Nebraska looks pretty good this year. They played absolutely nobody, but I still think Maryland's terrible. They, look, the two Power Fives they've played have drilled them. And now they got to go. Now they got to go on the road. Those are two home games. Now they got to go on the road to a great environment with some real hype behind the team as the Cornhuskers are 4-0. Lay it.
0: Yeah, no, I mean, in the market, if you're just a market handicapper, you would probably find some value in Maryland 15.5. But if you watch college football, there's no way you can take Maryland. I'm with you, Colby.
1: Also, just college teams, like the, when it rains, it pours. If,
0: yeah.
1: Like the idea of fading and over adjustment. There are 15s, 15.5s, and even a 16 out there. So I don't think this is getting short. If you like laying the points, do it now.
0: Get it now. Yeah, this might get the 17 by the time kickoff rolls around. Texas A&M at home. I had high hopes for Texas A&M coming into the season. Brutal loss at home to Kentucky. Then they get spanked by LSU. They're back here at home laying a big number versus Arkansas. I like Elko, but man, can we trust him here?
8: You have to trust them here because, look, losing the way they've lost the last two games, this is a state. They're too talented, even though I know they're definitely not contenders to win the national championship or make the playoffs, it seems like now. They're still very talented, much more talented than Arkansas, who's, you know, a lot of their roster is Memphis from last year. I'm not a big fan of silver-footed Arkansas. In fact, I don't even know if they would have beat Tulsa had Tulsa had their starting quarterback. I know they drilled Tulsa, but he's kind of their best player on their team. So I'm going to lay it with A&M here. He needs a statement win, and here's a great opportunity against a rival at home, Kyle Field. I think they win big here.
0: Yeah.
1: Are we handicapping the handicapper here a little bit?
0: Keep taking my money, Mike Elko. I guess I'll take Texas A&M.
1: What's wrong with this team?
0: I don't know. They're usually a well-coached team, so I'll believe in the bounce back here at home after another tough loss there against LSU. I can't take Arkansas on the road. It's more that.
1: It is. Be wary. It's a very, very public side. So
0: Texas A&M.
1: 85% over at the Green Book on Texas A&M. Here at the Circa, it's quite the opposite. Razorbacks, the sharp side. You know what? I'm going to fade Texas. I watched them last week and I said no.
0: Yeah, I mean, I get it.
1: No moss. They're going to have their parade. They're going to have their cheer military. I get it.
0: Those dogs are cool. Shout out to the college.
1: I get it. Woo, pig suey.
0: Ohio, laying 3.5 at Kent State.
1: Real quick pause. Colby put the entire MAC schedule on the. I mean,
0: who else is talking MAC this time of year? Getting you ready for MACtion. We got 61 days of straight football thanks to the MACtion. We got to get prepared. We got to get locked in. Ohio laying 3.5 at Kent State. Colby, what's the play?
8: Let's lay it with the Bobcats. They're a pretty good football team. They're the team that's played Nebraska the best so far out of anybody. They were beating them at halftime. Look, Kent State, Mark Carney did a great job last season. I think this is a different tier. The Bobcats are. I'm going to lay the 3.5 there. And look, Mac Parlay, guys, right? Little UMass, little Ohio. How about Akron catching 7 at Central Michigan and Ball State getting 21.5 at home against Toledo? Little Mac parlay. Can I interest you?
1: I like the idea of us starting to do just a Mac only episode every week.
0: Oh, okay.
1: But it's just Moneyline Mac. It's not the Mac. Mac on Mac needs to be a segment on the College Experience.
0: Yes, come on, Colby. Do we have to write your whole show for you? Mac at night talking Mac. Get Mac's head on one of those moons.
1: And it's just Mac at the bar with like a 5-second take on a Mac team.
0: Mac at midnight talking Mac. Come on. He's at the bar anyway at midnight. Give us a 5-second clip of him breaking down Ohio's at Kent State.
1: I just like the idea of TCU overloading the MACtion hashtag with just videos of Mac hanging out at college bars.
0: I'll take Ohio here. I don't have a good handicap.
1: Yeah, well, we like a good Bobcat.
0: Who doesn't?
1: Plus, as we've been told by a number of people, they don't like the new Kent State Chargers jerseys. Helmets. Yes. It's don't steal from the NFL.
0: I think game day is going to be here. Ball State versus Toledo. Ball State a 21-point home dog. Colby, what are you doing here?
8: Yeah, Toledo's got to go to what some say is the real shoe. To Schumann Stadium to take on Ball State here. Yeah, no, it's too many points here. Toledo off a gigantic win. 21.5, are you kidding me? This is a big number for a team that's basically Mercer of last year. Toledo, great hire from a coaching point of view. But bringing in, 21 players, I think it was, from Mercer? Give me Ball State plus 3 touchdowns in the hook. Are you kidding me? They'll stay within the number.
1: Nothing like discussing a three-touchdown line in the MAC.
0: Yes.
1: I feel like you can't. You have to take three touchdowns in the MAC, right?
0: Yeah, you cannot. These games always end up being wild. I'll always look to a 21.5 point home dog.
1: I think that's, yeah, that was back on the written in stone, back in the Moses days.
0: Yes.
1: Always take the points in the MAC.
0: We got more college football picks coming up with Colby, and let's put together a little college football Saturday parlay, a little bonus action for everyone tuning in here live on VSiN. 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
3: Yeah.
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10: 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What's happening, Kramer? Happy Saturday, Nova Scotia.
11: Happy Saturday. Still haven't seen the kick miss.
10: Yeah.
11: I still haven't been given
10: that. Well, evidence. We'll keep investigating that. Hanging out with us, talking all things college football, Colby Dant from the College Football Experience. In the break, we were talking about, hey, I hate Chip Kelly, but the Chip Kelly offense has been kind of fun. Shout out to Northwestern. Nice win breaking in the new stadium. And it reminded me of this awesome photo taken by our buddy Sammy P. Sharp Better. Follow him on X at SP Shoot of Chip Kelly. I think it's the squinting face he's making on top of him being in the construction gear with the Northwestern hard hat. It's just a beautiful photo.
11: Well, one, the fact that they have purple construction vests like for this day, that's excellent. Two, the mic stand also adds to it. It's not a podium he's in front of. It's like a tripod that has just a bunch of mics strapped to it. And then third, the helmet is over the top. He's in the middle of a grass field. At this point, it's probably safe to take the helmet off.
10: Shout out to OSHA, keeping Chip Kelly safe.
11: Well, I'm sure they were doing tour of the place, and it wasn't technically like cleared on all that, but all of this is great. And he has the helmet clipped. It's not just on his head.
10: Safety first.
11: He is ready to go.
10: Colby, what do you make of this?
12: Absolutely hilarious. I saw multiple photos of that. That was just gold, comedy gold right there. But look, what I make about Chip Kelly is he hasn't been doing the traditional Chip Kelly offense.
10: Yeah.
12: He's been doing a lot of that Delaware wing tee, and he ran for 413 yards today. They only had 93 yards in the air. When is the last time Penn State gave up over 400 yards on the ground? He is doing something right. Consider me. Look, I don't like the new stadium. But I do love this style of football. I think everyone, personally, a lot of these teams that are like Northwestern or, your Boston College and stuff, they should all be running the option or the wing tee. So this is beautiful to see.
11: Did he not run variations of this back in New Hampshire, Colby?
12: He might. At New Hampshire, he might have ran something, but at Oregon, it was certainly not that.
11: See that squint I just got from Colby? How dare you try to upset me on my own show?
10: We got some big game action here on Saturday, starting with USC at home against Washington. USC laying 9.5, maybe some 8.5s floating around here in the market. Colby, what do you like?
12: You got to lay it here.
10: Yeah.
12: I mean, I think USC is actually a pretty good team. Now, I don't think they're great, but I think they're pretty good. Washington's a complete mess. Their coach tried to get the Florida job, tried to get the Michigan job. Their quarterback left for LSU and then realized he actually has a contract and he can't do that. Washington probably should have lost to Utah State. Had Utah State's receiver caught the pass, hit him dead wide open 30 yards downfield, and they would have been lining up for a game-winning field goal. I mentioned earlier that I was on Minnesota on the money line last week. I just don't think Washington's any good. So I'll lay it with the Trojans.
10: Yeah, I'm with you. Trojan men like them laying the 9.5 here at home.
11: How do these guys not have agents or someone that looks at the contract and tells them what they can and can't do?
10: Yeah, very confusing.
11: It, like, or AI at this point. Just have AI review it and be like, oh, I can't just leave and take a bag from this other school. It's my favorite thing about the new college offseason is schools suing players to get NIL money back.
10: Yeah, the drama never ends in college football. No. Kramer, what are you doing here?
11: Oh, yeah, fight on, USC. I thought I was in on Washington before the year, but it's clear that whatever happened in the offseason and the kumbaya stuff before the season started, yeah, like I'm all in, da-da-da.
10: Yeah.
11: That's clearly not the case.
10: Washington does feel like a dead team. Give me USC laying the 9.5. A big SEC matchup, Alabama at Mississippi State. Hail State, Mississippi State, a 5.5-point home dog. I said on the podcast a couple weeks ago when Kamario Taylor just lit up the Gophers, I go, I'm not betting against this guy. I'm only betting on this guy for the foreseeable future. Obviously, Alabama very good here. This is a big test for them, but I'll happily take Mississippi State as the home dog here, +5.5. Colby, what are you doing?
12: Yeah, I'm with you as well. They got Georgia on deck. And I know all of a sudden Mississippi State's going to be getting their attention because they look really good and they're undefeated. But we just got news also, you know, in the past couple hours that Alabama's going to be without their starting right tackle. You got all that going on. And look, they haven't been the greatest rushing team in the past, you know, really under DeBoer, which I think has been kind of the where they've fallen off. I think Hail State, the young quarterback's on the road. I like fading him. And this is his second road start. He did not necessarily light the world on fire at Kentucky. He actually had two interceptions to just one touchdown, and his completion percentage was pretty bad as well. This will be much harder. This is much more lit than Kentucky is with those cowbells. So give me Hail State. I think they make a statement.
10: Yeah, and Alabama, interesting travel plan. What were you telling me, Kramer?
11: I don't know if you saw this, Colby. They're waking up at 5 in the morning, they're hopping on a bus at 5 in the morning. Is Alabama short on some cash? They didn't want to stay there the night before. I mean, I get wanting to sleep in your own bed. I vouch for that. I can't imagine their normal schedule on a game day is wake up at 3:30 a.m. to make sure your butt's in seat, 5 a.m. for a bus ride to Mississippi, to Stark, Vegas. Or is it possible that the Starkville airport maybe got shut down for some reason?
10: What's going on? Why are they driving the day of?
11: It just seems unnecessary.
12: Yeah, I mean, my first thoughts were like, you don't want your team in Stark Vegas overnight. There's a lot of distractions. And then, like, there's, you know, maybe that's the angle. I don't know.
11: I did see that Kalen DeBauer was spending some time with Sean McVay in the offseason, Sean. Perhaps he was talking to him about their plans with the Australian game.
10: It's only a 90-minute drive. In my head, it was a little bit longer. But still, it seems like an odd choice.
11: I appreciate wanting to sleep in your own bed. Most of these kids are college kids in dorms. Maybe they have nicer beds than when I was there. But it just seems like it's not a good. It wouldn't be the way I would do it.
10: Spring for the hotel.
11: It's just like with the Rams flying out 12 hours before an NFL game in a 16-hour flight. It just seems like there's better plans. So maybe we'll be wrong, but.
10: Another great matchup, Florida at Missouri, where Missouri 6-point home dog. What are you doing here, Colby?
12: Yeah, I like these SEC dogs minus Auburn here. I'm on Mizzou. Mizzou has historically given, since they've entered the SEC, they've been a problem for Florida. So look, Florida, this is like kind of the spot Florida caught Ole Miss in to a certain extent.
10: Yeah.
12: Florida, you know, is their SEC home opener under their new head coach. It was a great moment. They looked awesome But I do think the game before at Auburn, even though I was on the Gators, they definitely gave up more big plays than I anticipated. Now you're going to that kind of that strange road trip. I think Austin Simmons has played really well, way better than I expected for Missouri. I like Missouri in the 5.5 here. I think they're live on the money line.
10: Yeah, this is a textbook bounce back spot here for Missouri, and 6 points, I'll happily take it. Florida letting down after a huge home win makes a ton of sense. So yeah, give me Missouri +6.
11: Missouri's always the weird spot, right?
10: Yeah.
11: Yeah. Letdown spot, bounce back spot, take the points. I have a lot of dogs this week. It's a little weird.
10: Let's go.
11: A little weird.
10: Why don't we put together a little parlay? Now, we already discussed the Iowa-UNC first half money line parlay. That's 26-1. Very fun. If you want to play along.
11: The ticket writer was like, whoa, this is crazy.
10: we hit our wake in Iowa last week, and that was almost 13-1. Do we have another parlay in us? Colby, you have the floor.
12: We certainly do. Are we talking first half money line? Is that
11: whatever you want, Colby? Whatever you want.
10: You take the lead here.
11: Hey, listen, when I asked the sommelier for a wine recommendation, I don't need this back and forth.
12: I'll start with Temple money line. I think Temple's better than South Florida.
10: Beautiful.
12: I think they're going to win outright. So Temple money line.
11: I already hate this money line parlay.
10: And it gets Kramer rooting for Temple. I love this. Temple money line.
11: What about Colorado money line? I saw the Texas Tech quarterback's going to be out.
12: Yeah, I don't like Colorado right now. I think they're a mess. So I'm out on Colorado right now.
10: Now, we don't need all Moneyline dogs. What if we put our team UMass in here at -5.5? That feels pretty fun. It's UMass laying the points. Temple on the money line. Kramer, what are you tossing in here?
11: Let's see. Clemson on the money line. Clemson with the points is one that kind of stood out as like at some point Miami's going to falter.
10: Colby?
11: Or we just take Nebraska. Why wouldn't we just fade Loxley?
10: Right. Yeah. Nebraska laying the points, 16.5. Do we put anything else in here? One more leg.
12: Let me see. What do we all agree on here? What about the likes of? Can I interest any of you guys in Marshall plus 18.5 at JMU?
10: Perfect. Sure, it's so ugly. It's got to work. So. Well,
11: we do have a little piece of Marshall to win the Sun Belt.
10: Marshall +18.5, Nebraska laying the 16.5, UMass laying the 5.5, and Temple money line bonus college football parlay. Good stuff as always. 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
18: It's the other side of the wide receiver conversation that we've been having. And the wide receiver conversation we've been having, the Packers thought their best course of action over this offseason was the wide receiver core was messy. It wasn't good enough last year. And to fix that, we're going to subtract. We're not going to add. We're not going to draft anyone, which a lot of Packers people, a lot of fans thought they would. I kind of thought they would. I was surprised that they didn't. I didn't necessarily expect them to make a trade or make a signing, although they signed Sky Moore, returner. But I think a lot of people thought, well, they'll get another wide receiver in the draft because you weren't sure about Watson, especially you weren't sure about Reed. Now they ultimately re-signed both of those guys, so it was clear now, you know, weeks and months after the draft, they kind of had a plan with where they were going. But the Packers' plan this offseason was subtract, addition by subtraction. And I think that has a real chance of working, at least in training camp, hearing all good things.
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1: 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Kramer, best bets here. And, of course, we'll have a bunch of NFL best bets on tomorrow's episode. But sticking to the college slate, I'll get started here. Give me the Gophers, +6. Yep. We didn't talk about this game, but SMU at home against Boston College. Our buddy Chris Massaro, it's one of his Friday football invitational picks. SMU -20.5 here at the Circa. I'm with Colby. I really like USC here at home as well, laying the 9.5. Iowa, +14.5 as a home dog as well. The Iowa first half money line with the UNC. First half money line, that's a fun +2,600 parlay. If you're feeling spicy, Eli Raerden, first touchdown at 60-1. Tyler Warren to get in the end zone at +170. And Kenny G, play that sacks. Kenneth Gainwell, 2 touchdowns, 65-1. And our bonus college football parlay, Marshall +18.5, Nebraska -16.5, UMass -5.5, and Temple on the money line.
2: Okay. All right. As Sean said, most of my side stuff will be tomorrow. I will mention that. 100%. The first thing I did when I came to the circuit today was I got down on the Niners. That's probably my favorite play on the board. And I wanted to bring it up on Friday night because for some reason, I said this to you in the office, the sharps are on Denver. Riddle me stupid. I don't understand why. As far as props for the NFL, I'll throw you some more fun angles here. Mahomes rushing yards, like the over. Max Crosby, pass rush getting after him. It's only 15.5 yards, Sean. Christian McCaffrey against the Broncos, their rush defense has been comically bad. 64.5 rush yards. I understand they haven't given him the full workload. I think he's going to have a nice workload here. He's talked about how he's excited to play for his dad's old team. Austin Eckler first touchdown again. That's going to be a fun one. 35-1. I'll put the full card out. The full card will be out, Sean, before we get to the airport on Sunday morning. So look out for that at Kramer Centric. Isaiah Likely +285 for the anytime, and Dalton Schultz 2 touchdowns at 20-1 for college. Missouri +6. We talked about most of these games. Mississippi State +5.5. Again, way too many dogs on my card. I'm going to have to add some stuff. Iowa +14.5. Minnesota +6. UNC +21. Shop around. You might be able to find that hook. UMass -5.5. I'm doing the money line parlay. As we mentioned, UNC and Iowa. I'm probably going to, now that we've talked it out, I'll probably be doing some late night action on USC. And, we also, I don't think we talked about it with Colby, but I'm considering the Arizona number now that it's down to 7. So I'm a little lopsided on the dogs. I'll be adding some late night chalk, which I usually have a rule about not going back to the window, but we're here for two nights. So the rule actually applies to Saturday night. No going back to the window Saturday night. So that's the card. A That's the action.
1: That's the card.
2: Are we fading San Diego State with their outbreak?
1: Yeah, we didn't talk about the Mumps. I mean, they're 0-4 ATS, which is always interesting to play that team, but I think they're down to 10 starters on their... What was the stat there on the Mumps?
2: They're without 10 starters.
1: They're without 10 starters.
2: Without okay. 10 starters.
1: That's bad, right?
2: And it seems like it's been going on for a couple of weeks, so this is taking down the whole team. Texas State laying a pretty big number on the road.
1: Our buddy Patty C. from the College Football Experience formerly, he was at that game a couple weeks ago.
2: No, he
1: wasn't.
2: Is
1: there a chance Patty C. was patient zero for the Mumps outbreak?
2: Well, that I think what Patty C. had back in college was the humps. I don't know if it's related to the Mumps, but certainly the fact that Patty C. can be, because I did read that this has maybe been going on for 2 to 3 weeks, which does we need to investigate this further. Which, and if you're not a patron on our podcast, we did a great origin story on Patty C. If you want to learn more about the great burrito eating, sideline stealing, whatever he is,
1: yes,
2: and maybe originator of the Mumps. He's his own.
1: I'm telling you,
2: he's his own Wuhan lab. There, he's a one man lab, just showing up, creating havoc. San Diego State too. That's a super spreader environment down there.
1: Yeah,
2: you want to get some Mumps going? You go down to San Diego State.
1: Snapper.
2: Yeah. What else you got, Sean?
1: Super
2: craps.
1: Excited.
2: So you didn't answer my question. Are we playing craps?
1: Yeah, I could be talked into some craps.
2: We haven't played in a while.
1: We're also doing a show dinner with the producer Johnny. That's going to be fun, going to a place here in the Arts District.
2: Going to break him in.
1: Yeah.
2: A little initiation. One of us.
1: He was sweating out producer Johnny's card. Was the over in the Vegas Knights game.
2: Oh, nice.
1: 6.5 back at home. So nice work, producer Johnny. We got to get producer Johnny. I don't know if it's an HR violation to request producer Johnny's parlay, but I enjoyed measuring his parlay. We got to get him.
2: Oh, I thought you were going to ask for his TDs on the glass.
1: Oh, okay.
2: He's behind the glass. Maybe he could just put his TDs up on the glass. We could see them.
1: Yeah, maybe late night, because we don't have to get up early Saturday tomorrow for the flight. So that's
2: quick anecdote. Speaking of putting them on the glass. Did the follow the money spot earlier, talking with Paulie off air after the segment, and he goes just out of the blue, put him on the glass. And then so then I go into this. I'm like, do you remember that song? And then I go into this whole explanation of how there used to be this music video channel called The Box that was like a call-in request video, but all they played was put them on the glass, because it was, you could imagine what it was. It was people enjoying TDs,
1: yes.
2: Long TD bets, big TD bets.
1: It was a simpler time.
2: Yeah, it was a much simpler time. It's like Josh Oliver, 80-1, 2 touchdowns.
1: Kramer, we're not going to be running into Tim Murray tomorrow morning. Sometimes we catch him. We're leaving for an early flight. He's coming in.
2: Us in the vacuums.
1: Yes. We will not be seeing him. I will be sleeping. And TiVoing. I don't know if they sell TiVo, but tune in to VSiN's College Football Tailgate Show, 9 a.m. East, with our good buddy Tim Murray, college football handicapper Paul Stone. Love his stuff. And Westgate Super Contest champ Doug Fleming will join the show. Plus, Ian Fitzsimmons joins live from Knoxville, Tennessee, ahead of that big Auburn-Tennessee matchup. 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
2: Is that the new hotline where you can have a 30-second conversation with Matt Humans?
1: Yes. We got. I know he retired from the fast food rankings, but go into the VSiN community and demand Humans' return. I just want to, because he's got to do like the Michael Jordan, I'm back, the screenshot there of his Michael Jordan's facts. And maybe Humans has a fax, but we got to get him back reviewing fast food, because I'd love his take on some, I'd love the updated rankings.
2: Well, we have something called the F line that we've used.
1: Oh, yeah.
2: F could be for fast food or football.
1: I love it. Good stuff. Big thanks to our guests, CJ Sullivan. Shout out to CJ. Bottom Line Bombs. Check him out over there. Of course, our good buddy, Chris Wilbrenning, Big Balls. And big announcement on Circa teaming up with the Survivor Sweat people. Check out the Survivor Sweat Marketplace. We're going to be doing a segment tomorrow breaking down our favorite buys in the Circa Survivor. And of course, Colby Dan. Check him out. A college football experience. Good times as always. And we'll see you guys tomorrow night. Bonus Saturday show. Filling in for Scott Seidenberg. And of course, as always,
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8: In college football tonight on Fox TV, Northwestern dominated Penn State in the Midwest 34-13. The Wildcats at home rushed for over 400 yards. Pittsburgh was a comeback winner at Virginia Tech 35-33. Vautech missed a 36-yard field goal attempt on the final play. The Hokies had led by 10 just before halftime. Minnesota Vikings wide receiver Justin Jefferson is out this Sunday with an ankle injury. He missed practice all week. Eagles star wide receiver Devontae Smith is out with a bad hamstring, but Rams wideout Puka Nacua will return to play Sunday at Philadelphia. Seahawks rookie running back Jadarian Price is out with a chest injury. Texans wide receiver Nico Collins practiced fully on Friday and will play Sunday against the Cowboys. In the WNBA playoffs, a game three to end the first round, Golden State at home beat Dallas 77-73. The two semis each start on Sunday.
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12: Clear skies develop with fog at times tonight with lows around 41. Northerly winds around 5 miles per hour. Highs around 64 with fog in spots early tomorrow. I'm meteorologist Paul Frombly with your weatherology forecast on 95.3 and 99.1 The Score. 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
3: 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Will the Crew dominate the Central Division for a fourth straight season? Or will Craig and the Cubbies have something to say about it?
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16: Good afternoon and welcome to a Friday edition of Prop Points here on VSiN. I'm John Hansen, fantasypoints.com. The program, as always, is produced by Mr. Michael Cohen, a big program forthcoming. End of the show, I will pop out my propage for week number 4. We're going all overs here. It's October in my world. We'll also chop it up with Josh Chevalier of Fantasy Points College. Another winning week last week. He's got some plays for week 5 of college football. Second segment of the program, I will pop out. I got some really good leans that I would go in on, but there's just a couple of mitigating circumstances. I would go in on them officially, but I like them enough to pop them out there as leans. We also have some touchdown props for NFL Sunday. And of course, we'll recap last night's action, Steelers at Browns. Make sure you're downloading the Prop Points podcast on Apple, Spotify, wherever you get your pods. Well, we remain on the struggle bus, and we thank you for your patience as we work through these issues. These national standalone games are absolutely crushing me, but probably more important, because there's only one game, I keep swinging and missing on these low-end props that I'm just swearing off of them going forward. It's not going to happen anymore. You got to be at least 15 yards for me. We'll get into why. Of course, the Jalen Warren prop. And really, the problem with last night's game for me personally is I'm trying to anticipate the flow of the game. I'm trying to use game script to my advantage. And oftentimes it works, but it really stung me in the you know what, you know where last night. For example, I like Jalen Warren over 17.5 rushing attempts. He missed it by one attempt. And that was in a game in which they were behind the entire game. My man, Raheem Sanders, unfortunately, I do apologize for hyping him up a little bit too much. The Rocket flamed out here last night. Now, it is a tricky situation with only 3 games in the books and Todd Monk in there, but my analysis did hold up, actually. I thought that their running backs would be very involved in the passing game, and they were. They had 9 targets, 8 grabs for 50 yards. Unfortunately for yours truly, they led the whole game, and that's the problem, because Raheem Sanders, a little bit more of their hurry-up back. He did get out there. He did run some routes. He did catch a couple of balls, but Quinshon Judkins was doing some fine work in the passing attack. And that's really what it took for us to lose that, I believe. Quinshon Judkins had the best game receiving of his career. Not even close. So he was very impressive. So we do not get that correct. So we lost out on the Thursday night special. It was not fun. Not fun watching that. I really should have went with Roman Wilson. We did play the prop. That was another one where me and the grinder, Tom Brawley, were in unison, in lockstep. So once again, another winner. I just didn't totally trust it because my man was benched the week before. Aaron Rodgers out there yelling at him. And I really did have trust issues with both quarterbacks in the game. You got to give credit to Quinshon Judkins, though. He did look really good. I didn't expect him to do much on the ground. He really didn't. He popped off a couple of longer runs in the second half against a little bit of a worn down defense. I didn't expect him to get that volume, and I certainly didn't expect him to log the greatest receiving game of his young career. I was very high on Quinshon Judkins, and he looks really good. He looked a little slimmed down this year and handled the work in the passing attack really, really well. Like I said, the analysis was the Steelers gave up a lot of production to running backs in the passing game, and they did. 8 grabs for 50, but it was all Judkins. And then Deshaun Watson, we got lucky, finally throws that late interception. So only 2-2 on the props, and then actually 2-3 if you include the lean. Now, the good news is I don't like losing, obviously. I am struggling a little bit on these standalone games, but I've searched long and hard for some winning props here, and I absolutely believe that I do have them. And you can judge for yourself when we pop them out and give out all the stats and the like, because I'm trying to be as really, really strict with my criteria to get these things right. So we'll get to those in a few minutes here. Second segment, we're going to pop out some leans and some touchdown props. And then at the end of the show, I think I've got about 8 props. We also have a best bet that I absolutely love. We did that, get that right last week. So we're going to hopefully stay hot there with the best bet. Some news updates here that are needed to be popped out. The Chicago Bears are likely starting Tyson Badgett over the weekend, according to speculation from our guy, Adam Schefter. Some other injuries here. I'll get right to it game by game. Colts Commanders over there in London. It looks like they'll get Charvarius Ward back. That's not great news for Marcus Mariota, who will start. Chigakonkwo looks like he is going to play. He's been dealing with a hamstring. Sam Cosmi, probably their best offensive lineman, is not going to play, though. Packers and the Bucks, the Battle of the Bay. Nothing of note here other than Reuben Bain Jr. out of practice, and that could bode well, certainly, for Jordan Love. I am in on a Packer

be playing up against the Bills, and those are two big losses. Buffalo may not have Christian Benford, though, at least their top corner. DJ Moore limited in practice. He should go. Cardinals, Giants. Andrew Thomas still out of practice for the Giants. Deontay Banks limited. He's a starting corner. FYI, I do like a Giant receiving prop this weekend. Jets, Bears, Breece Hall's out. Adonai Mitchell also out. So that's a big-time problem for them because they're a little thin at receiver. And Breece Hall, obviously we all expected him. Braylon Allen to fill in. Mason Taylor's not going to play. Kenyon Sadiq, big game last week, limited in practice. The Bears, I guess, may get Kyler Gordon back. He's been on the shelf all year. He logged a full practice, but a bunch of dudes out of practice. Grady Jarrett, Braxton Jones, DeAndre Swift, Joe Tooney, and, of course, Caleb Williams. So we'll see about Friday. Jaguars, Bengals. DJ Turner's been limited this week. That could work out for Jacoby Myers. We are projecting shadow coverage there. Rams, Eagles. No Devontae Adams in practice, so we'll see about that. I did kind of want to take an under on him. Puka Nacua has been limited, so he may go. Aaron Donald, that could just be a rest day, but it doesn't look like we're going to see Terrence Ferguson. Also, Jalen Watson out of practice. That could help Philly because they're going to need it because Dallas Goedert out of practice, probably not going to play. Devontae Smith out of practice, probably not going to play. Dolphins, Vikings, no Caleb Douglas, the rookie receiver. I am in on a Dolphin receiving prop, FYI. Looks like Jalen Wright will return to split the backfield there with Ollie Gordon. And we still haven't seen Justin Jefferson out there in practice, so we'll see about today. Chargers, Seahawks, oh boy. Not looking good here. No Ladd McConkey. Now he's got a foot injury. Dalvin Tomlinson is out. If he's out, that could bode well for Seattle's struggling running game. I don't know if Zach Charbonnet is going to play, but activated off PUP, and he has been limited while Jadarian Price has been out of practice. And Nick Emenwori, full practice, so he should go. Chief Raiders, not going to see Josh Simmons again for the Chiefs. He's out of practice. That's all for that game. Denver Broncos and the Niners, Jalen Waddle. It's a full practice, but he was in that walking boot. I do love Waddle this week. We'll get into that going forward. No Nick Bosa, no Mike Evans, no Dre Greenlaw as the substation continues to wreak havoc. Lions Panthers, love this game. Jalen Coker limited. Xavier Leggett probably not going to play. Darren Waller logging a full practice. So there we are. I believe we are completely caught up. The Saints have also, in case you missed that, put Travis Etienne on injured reserve for the next 4 weeks. Kendre Miller and Alvin Kamara will split the duties. Kendre Miller probably a better chance to score. Alvin Kamara probably a better chance to catch some passes. So we'll step aside here, and when we return, I do have three leans that I'm very much into. Two of them are guys with unbelievable matchups, but I am trying to be a little more cautious when it comes to injured players, and they technically are on the injury report. I've got four touchdown props that I'm feeling pretty good, especially one at a plus 475 payout and another one that I really like at a plus 255 payout. So hang for that on the other side with Josh Chevalier of Fantasy Points College Football following at the bottom of the hour. Another winning week for Josh. So hang tight for all of this content. But first, 25 handicappers are going head-to-head all season long on the Circa Friday Football Invitational live every Friday from 7 to 10 p.m. Eastern. Each contestant makes 7 college and NFL plays a week, chasing a piece of the $30,000 in prize money. 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Yes, I do have some leans that I'm into. One of them is a player who has been the most efficient receiver in the National Football League thus far. He hasn't even played a full game yet, but he is balling out. So we'll talk about him and the other two leans, as well as the four touchdown props coming at you next here in segment number 2 of Prop Points here on VSiN.

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15: Welcome back to this Friday edition of Prop Points here on VSiN. I'm John Hansen, Josh Chevalier of Fantasy Points College Football, to join us in the next segment. But time now to pop out some leans and touchdown props for week number 4. And two of the three leans I would be all in on if we didn't have a trace of injury concern. So that's why we're only going to make them leans. But I did want to pass along unbelievable data for Zay Flowers. Over 66.5 receiving yards, -115 over on BetMGM. The Titans have used cover 4 at the league's fourth highest rate, 28%. Flowers sees a 23% boost to his targets per route run against cover 4 over the last two seasons. That is the eighth best among all wide receivers. Meanwhile, Rashad Bateman sees a 36% drop to his targets per route run in that span. They also use the seventh highest rate of two high safeties at 64%, and Flowers averages an absolutely ungodly 6.13 yards per route run and 0.47 targets per route run. Excellent number on 15 routes against the look this season. He was limited to open up the practice week on Wednesday. He did get in a full practice yesterday, which certainly is a great sign. And I will say this, if he plays the full game, he might actually duplicate or replicate what Devontae Smith did in this matchup 2 weeks ago, and that was drop 10 grabs for 117 and a touchdown on 13 targets. And next up, not to pile on with Drake May, but you know, it's an opportunity, and not great odds here, by the way, quite frankly. It's minus 135 at BetMGM, but we'll go over 0.5 interceptions, a.k.a. Mace throwing a pick, because they're hurting. They're going to have a couple of their key defensive players out, so Buffalo should just roll all over them. They use cover three and cover four, do the Bills, 58% of the time, and May averages a very terrible 5.82 YPA with a horrible 50.9 passer rating. It's not the ideal matchup, an ideal matchup for any of their receivers either, especially Romeo Dobbs. Now, Dobbs may get a break with Christian Benford out of practice all week. I'm not sure what his status is, but May struggled in this matchup last year when he was the MVP runner-up. He had 428 passing yards total in two games with zero touchdowns last year. Of course, this year, he leads the NFL in turnovers, and unfortunately for him and the Patriot fans and our producer, Michael Cohen, he has unfortunately been a complete bust. Next up here, this one here is a great matchup and a great number, but I'm trying to be a little bit more responsible because Jalen Waddle was walking around in a boot earlier in the week. Now, I went in, I looked at Sean Payton's comments. He totally downplayed it, but then again, you never know with Sean Payton, but he was a full go on Wednesday and today, or Thursday, sorry. So, I mean, he should be fine. This is why we're popping it out, because this line is excellent. 56.5 at minus 114 on FanDuel. And here's why. The 49ers have deployed cover three at a top five rate so far this season, just under 50%. And since the start of last season, Waddle averages by far the highest targets per route run of any Broncos receiver against cover three. It's a 18% boost against all other shells. His yards per route run against the shell increases to 3.17, which is ridiculously good. That is good for a 68% boost, and that is eighth best among all wide receivers. It does not hurt as well that fellow wideout Pat Bryant sees a 23% reduction to his targets per route run against this shell. And here's the kicker. The Broncos have faced a team that runs cover three 23% or more only once so far this season. Week two against the Jaguars when Waddle dropped eight grabs for a 138 receiving yards. He's also looking pretty good with Denver being a 2.5-point road underdog with a solid 48-point total expected. So I wish he wasn't on the injury report because I'd be all in on this puppy, but it is a lean that we're going to throw out here on the program. We're also going to throw out four touchdown props, starting with Brenton Strange. My man is due. I thought this number was pretty good at plus 270 at DK. We're going to see a tough matchup against DJ Turner for Jacoby Myers, so it should be another Parker Washington game. But, you know, let's hope that the other team can make Trevor Lawrence actually throw the ball a little bit more. He's only throwing it 27 times per game, and I think the Bengals are obviously well-equipped to do that with Joe Burrow and his receivers. They have actually not yet given up a touchdown to a tight end this year, but they are due. They also, of course, as we know, give up the second most receiving yards per game at 99.7, the third most targets per game, two tight ends at 30, and the third most receptions per game, 7.7, to tight ends. More on Brenton Strange coming up later on in the program. And also George Pickens. I think week two will be the week of George, basically, based on the schematics of it. A lot of single high safety looks, two high safeties. That's more of a CeeDee Lamb thing. So I am fully expecting a big game from George Pickens. So we'll go in on the touchdown prop at plus 170. We also have more on Mr. George Pickens on the other side. And then also, how about this? Darren Waller, unbelievable. Anytime touchdown at plus 255, you really can't ask for a better matchup. Detroit gives up the most targets, 38, receptions, 29, yards, 351, and touchdowns, 6 to tight end so far, along with the second highest target market share at 33.3%. It's also a good matchup based on coverages. Detroit uses cover 3 at the 6th highest rate. He averages a very strong 2.40 yards per route run against the coverage. I am expecting this to be a little bit of a shootout with 50-plus points expected. And speaking of that game and that potential shootout, let's go with Isaac Tesla at plus 475 on DK. We do have the second highest total on the board at 51.5. The Panthers just put both starting corners on IR this week. Detroit has a pretty fat implied total of 27 points, and my man is due. He's actually done a little bit better. He's kind of scratching and clawing back to respectability and back to Jared Goff's good graces, because he did not have a very good summer, but he's starting to make some plays here. So I do love that one as well. So I think we'll get 2 of these 4. I feel pretty good about it. Probably the Brenton Strange at plus 270 on DK. And if I had to guess, I would guess once again, Darren Waller. All he does is score touchdowns. He's a new Chris Carter. Anytime touchdown at plus 255 on DK. When we return on the other side, Josh Chevalier of Fantasy Points College Football will join us. And then I will pop out my official prop plays for week 4 in the NFL. But first, Fanatics Sports and Casino is the only sports book that rewards every bet. 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Our guy, Josh Chevalier, college football analyst over at fantasypoints.com, will join us. He's got action in Louisville at NC State tomorrow. He's got more action Miami at Clemson. Also looking forward to a play from Indiana at Rutgers. We also have, what else? We've got a dude with a badass name for the number 10 rank BYU club at TCU. We're also going to take a look at a prop that he likes out of Virginia at Florida State tomorrow at 3:30. We will also, of course, pop out my favorite props for week 4, along with a best bet at the end of the show. But hang for Josh Chevalier of Fantasy Points College Football next here on this Friday edition of Prop Points on VSiN.
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15: A Friday edition of Prop Points continues right now on VSiN, and we go to the Progressive guest line, Josh Chevalier, college football analyst over at fantasypoints.com, on X at CFF Guys. Another winning week last week, Josh, at 3-2. And how close were you to even doing better than 3-2? And how are you?
21: Yeah, we were an injury away. Winston Watkins, Mario Craver from Texas A&M got hurt in the first half. Had like 31 yards, so I think he would have hit his prop at 59.5. So unfortunate, but injuries happen. Usually they don't happen to wide receivers. So glad to be taking more wide receivers this week, and hopefully we can hit the overs on these and go 4-1 at least.
15: Yeah, well, hopefully, if you're going to get hurt, can you go over the prop and then get hurt? Like, that's, you know, like, can you score or something? You know, it's unfortunate, but what can we do? Nothing other than keep firing. Yep. And that's what we're going to do. Louisville at NC State tomorrow, 3:30 p.m. Eastern. Your guy, you played the over last week. It hit. Trey Richardson, over 64.5 receiving yards, and he has hit this prop every week. What do you see there?
21: Yeah, look, this is also a guy we took week one against Ole Miss, and he hit the over there, too. I mean, this is just a guy we like because he's explosive, and he gets a lot of action in that offense. Like you said, he's hit this prop every week, 64.5. This matchup against NC State's actually even better than what he's had at all this season. They allowed two wide receivers over the last 2 weeks to go over 80-plus yards for each team that they played. So Vanderbilt had two 80-plus yard wide receivers, and so did App State last week. And, you know, the Louisville offense is just better than those two. So I'm expecting another over week pretty easy, I think, for Trey Richardson. I just don't think the market, for whatever reason, has caught up on just how good this guy is.
15: And by the way, most of these props are, well, all of them are either prize picks or underdogs. So just FYI on that. Moving on to your next one here. And I lost my play. Oh, it's the stud, Malachi Toney of the U, over 105 receiving yards over there on underdog as number 4. Miami is at Clemson tomorrow night at 7:30 p.m. Eastern. Man, my man is... he's gone over 95.5, right, in 3 of 5 games. So why are you encouraged to go triple digits with this puppy?
21: I mean, he's going for the Blitnikoff Award, man. And yeah, look, this matchup on paper is tough. Like, Clemson's a great defense. They got Ashton Hampton there on the outside. But I think the one thing that gives Malachi Toney an advantage is that Clemson plays more man coverage than any defense in the entire nation. Now, the last team that tried to play man coverage against Malachi Toney was Stanford week one. He had 200 yards at halftime in that matchup. So, look, I mean, you don't play man coverage against Malachi Toney unless you're going to pay for it. And I think he'll make them pay. Even if they have Ashton Hampton follow him around, I still think that Malachi Toney is ultimately going to have success in this game and kill it. I just think 100.5 is still a little bit low, and it keeps fluctuating. It has gone as low as 98.5, so you could wait and possibly get this even lower than it is now.
15: Number 3 on your list from my old home state, KJ Duff of the Rutgers Scarlet Knights, over 79.5 receiving yards over there on underdog as number 6, Indiana, is at Rutgers tomorrow at 8 p.m. He's averaging over 7 grabs a week, right? Is that correct? What do you got here? I mean, this guy's putting up ballistic numbers.
21: Well, just know that his target share is 38.9%. He's getting 12 targets per week. And he's not a slot receiver. I mean, this kid is 6'6", like 220 pounds. He is huge on the outside. And while Indiana has been good over the last couple of years against the pass, they're pretty average this year. They're 72nd in EPA per pass. So you can get them, I think, on the outside. And look, Rutgers is 23.5 point dogs, and they have their star running back Antoine Raymond out. Essentially, KJ Duff is all that they have. So 79.5, although it does come against an Indiana defense that has been good in the past, I do think they're gettable. And when a guy's averaging 137.5 receiving yards, 79.5 feels totally doable. We have him projected at 88 receiving yards at fantasy points. So good 9-yard cushion there for us in this game where they're going to have to pass the ball a lot.
15: How does this guy compare to, like, Kenny Britt? Because as far as I'm concerned, I was a big Kenny Britt guy. He might be one of the best receivers ever at Rutgers.
21: I mean, he's right up there with Kenny Britt. I mean, this guy is a future NFL guy. He's top 5 in like every metric right now in college football. The scouts love him. So he's a guy that he had Ian Strong there last year, who's going to be also an NFL wide receiver. And he was killing it last year, too. So, you know, all the things you want to see, you see from KJ Duff.
15: Josh Chevalier, Fantasy Points College Football on the X Machine at CFF Guys. And next up, you've got a dude with a badass name. And I do have the term here. We're talking Legend Glasker of BYU. It's called nominative determinism. And basically that means if you have a badass name, you might end up being a badass. So apparently it's working for legend Glasker of BYU up against TCU tomorrow at 7 p.m. You like the over 46.5 receiving yards. Dude's averaging 90 yards a game, right?
21: Yeah. I mean, legend's awesome. True freshman coming in. Funny story about his name. So the story goes that his dad wanted to name him after himself, but his wife wouldn't let him. So he named him Legend.
15: Nice.
21: I love that story. But Legend Glasker, amazing freshman that's come in and is really, like they're saying, I was listening to some beat writers and they're saying, man, this guy is probably the best deep threat that we've ever had at BYU. And there's some good names there in the past, including a guy that's doing okay in the NFL, Puka Nacua. So Legend Glasker, man, he's amazing, averaging 24.5 yards per catch. And look, TCU's defense is okay, but they haven't faced anybody nearly as dynamic as Legend Glasker. You know, BYU is a 6.5-point favorite on the road, but I do think that it's going to be close enough of a game that Legend Glasker is going to be in there. And all it takes is two catches to get over 46.5 yards. Again, I just don't think the market has caught up on this guy yet.
15: You got Virginia at Florida State tomorrow, 3:30 p.m. Eastern, and you are liking Rico Flores Jr. of Virginia over 41.5 receiving yards over there on Underdog. I see crushed my Delaware Blue Hens, 9 for $113 and a tutty, and you're liking him. I mean, he looks like Virginia's number one wide receiver.
21: Yeah, I mean, he definitely looks like Virginia's number one wide receiver. And FSU has just been terrible against the pass. Two opposing wide receivers alone, they're giving up 250 yards passing per game. They're averaging three wide receivers per team going over this 41.5 yard mark. And so Rico Flores, I mean, he's only 41.5 because he's only played in a couple games because he started off the year with a hamstring injury. But I mean, it takes him three catches to get over 41.5 yards. This feels like what I think is the safest call this week. You can go on Underdog, you can go on Prize Picks, you can get it. I put a lot of money down on this one specifically because I think Rico is pretty much a lock to go over 41.5 receiving yards this week.
15: Rico will be suave. And then finally, number 8, Florida at number 25, Missouri, tomorrow at 3:30. Jaden Ball of Florida, it's a big number, 117.5 rushing yards over on Prize Picks. Of course, he's averaging about 21 carries a game for $150. And correct me if I'm wrong, but isn't Jaden Ball right now considered the consensus RB1 in next year's draft?
21: That's right. And this guy's a tackle-breaking machine. I mean, he's got 34 missed tackles on the year, leading the nation. And this Missouri defense is given up 12 missed tackles per game. So 48 tackles total on the year that they've missed. They have a 59.4 tackling grade. I mean, they're terrible. Last week alone, they gave up 9 missed tackles to Fluff Bothwell. And look, if you give up that many missed tackles to Jaden Ball, he's going to make you pay for it. His lowest output on the year, rushing yards-wise, 136 yards. So we still got a 20-yard cushion there. So I like Jaden Ball. I mean, the last 2 weeks, they've given him 27 carries on average. So they're feeding this guy like crazy. I love Ball to go over in this one. As long as there's no injury, he should be totally fine to go over.
15: Great stuff as always. Trey Richardson over 64.5 receiving yards. Malachi Toney over 100.5 receiving yards. KJ Duff over 79.5 receiving yards. Legend Glasker over 46.5 receiving yards. And Rico Flores over 41.5 receiving yards. And Jaden Ball over 117.5 rushing yards. Great stuff, Josh. Appreciate it. Good luck with all the plays. We'll talk to you next week, sir. And when we return for the final segment, you got it. We'll pop out all my plays for week 4 here on this Friday edition of Prop Points on VSiN.
0: Hey, when was the last time you talked to your doctor about poop? 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
15: Welcome back. Final segment of this Friday edition of Prop Points here on VSiN. I have looked long and hard. I have scratched and clawed to find the best lines, the best odds, the best matchups, and the best plays. And I got 8 props that are going to pop out right here, 7 of them, and a best bet. So I'm thinking 6-2 here. At minimum. Let's start with one we actually went in on officially earlier in the week because it was too good to pass up, and that is Jameson Williams, over 50.5 receiving yards, -114 on FanDuel. I think it hasn't really moved much. He's a little bit little bit of a slump, but I think he's going to snap out of it here. Obviously, they put both starting corners on IR, and this one looks like a potential shootout with 51.5 points expected. So it's, even though it's not ideally schematically based on coverages, it is good. J-Mo ranks ninth in routes per game among 103 qualifiers at the position. He's yet to have the breakout game, but this week looks like there's an excellent chance that it does happen. Since the start of 2025, Williams has seen a 23.3% boost to his yards per route run against single high looks, which Carolina uses at a top five rate of 63.5. He also sees a 33.3% increase to his targets per route run against single high looks. Obviously, usually have a better chance of making a big play against single high. Last week, we're getting back to respectability. He caught all four of his targets, you know, because the hands have been a little suspect this summer. He had a season high 49 yards this week. And based on this matchup, I do believe he could get this prop on one catch. It might be a big air yard play, or it might just be a crosser where he just keeps on running into the end zone. So I do love that one there. James Cook. We've done very well with James Cook props on this program because it's kind of easy to predict. Minus 113 on DK, over 88.5 rushing yards. The Bills are 6.5 favorites last time I checked. James Cook has gone for 100-plus yards in 10 of their 15 wins dating back to last season, 66.6% of the time. And since the start of 2025, he ranks third best among all running backs in fantasy points per snap while leading. That's behind only Jahmyr Gibbs and Derrick Henry. It also looks like a pretty damn solid schematic matchup. New England gives up. They do give up the 11th fewest adjusted yards before contact, but no Christian Barmore, by the way, which helps, and likely no Gonzalez, which can't hurt. But the Pats give up 4.83 yards per carry so far this year on man and gap runs. And 64% of Cook's runs this year are on those man gap runs. He had a couple of them last week where he just ran downhill and had big yardage. He is averaging 6.43 yards per carry on those man gap runs with a 57% success rate. And then also, you know, just stacking up all the positives here, the Patriots give up 2.60 yards after contact. That's the fourth most in the NFL. That certainly bodes well for his chances of popping off a long run. He also leads the NFL in explosive run rate. So don't be surprised if he rips off yet another long run. I'm a little surprised his total isn't higher. 88.5, extremely doable. Now, maybe Ray Davis gets a little bit more involved. I know he's like kind of sitting there this year like, hey, hello, I'm here. Can I carry the ball once in a while? But not before James Cook has his way with him and goes over 88.5. Next up, do love this one big time. Christian Watson over 65.5 receiving yards, minus 114 on DK. I've got a couple of really good reasons. The Packers are one of the top three most pass-happy teams by pass rate over expectation this year, plus 8%. The Bucs, thanks to their tough run defense, they rank as a top seven pass funnel. So Jordan Love should be chucking it around to, you know, stop the bleeding, get a win against the undrafted rookie free agent quarterback that the Tampa Bay Buccaneers are starting. They use cover three 50% of the time. That's top three. Watson sees a 14% boost to his targets per route run against cover three, but also fellow wideout Matthew Golden sees a 33% drop to his targets per route run against the shell. And the Bucs are also the second most blitz-happy team in football. Watson's target share grows from 19.4% to 25% against the blitz, while his yards per route run jumps up to 2.96. That is the sixth best among 78 qualifying pass catchers. So feel really good about it. Barring an injury, we should get here. Next up, I know I surprised our producer, Michael Cohen, but I did watch 2 weeks ago, J-Mo Winston just slinging it. to Isaiah Likely over and over and over again. Last week it didn't happen because that was a bad weather game, but I like the situation here big time. Isaiah Likely over 39.5 receiving yards at -113 on DK. Arizona, they are a little stingy by the numbers in terms of what they're giving up to tight ends in terms of like the eighth fewest receptions per game, but they use the second highest rate of two high safeties, big time number here, 77% of the time. Likely averages a very, very, very solid 1.92 yards per route run with a very good 0.35 targets per route run on 37 routes against the look this season. They also use cover four at the highest rate the past two seasons, 25.4, and Likely sees a 21% boost to his targets per route run against the shell. Again, coming off a horrible game in week number three with just 2/13 receiving. He did get five targets, though. That was a 23% target share. Again, it was a bad weather game, but he's now run the last two games a very promising route on 85% of their snaps. And oh, by the way, the Cardinals are a good bet to put up a fight and score points. So Jameis Winston may have to sling it 35-plus times in this one. Again, he loves throwing it to Likely, who leads the team in target percentage at 26.5 and targets per route run at 0.30. It's also worth noting that George Kittle got him for six grabs for 82 and two touchdowns last week. Next up, Luther Burden, another phenomenal matchup and line here at 45.5 receiving yards. Will go over -114 on DK. The Jets have been an underneath funnel dating back to last season, giving up the seventh most receiving yards on throws within 10 yards of the line of scrimmage and the fewest on the deep ball, which certainly bodes well for Luther Burden and a 7.2 ADOT. Also looks good for Khalif Raymond, but it's a better schematic matchup for Burden than Khalif Raymond. The Jets have also been a top five pass funnel in general. Both teams rank top 10 in pace in terms of plays per game, so he should be in a position to catch another five-plus balls. Looks like it's Tyson Badgett, and as soon as Tyson Badgett went into the game a couple of weeks ago, he was targeting Luther Burden on the regular. Next up, it is the week of George Pickens, over 67.5 receiving yards, -111 on DK. Cowboys lead the NFL in pass rate over expectation. The Texans rank, they're way up there in their use of two high looks. They use it at a top five rate. George Pickens crushes two high looks. He is averaging a 27.8% target share since the start of last season against the look. His targets per route run increases 65%. His yards per route run increases 125%, and the Texans have been beatable deep. They allow the seventh most receiving yards on throws traveling 20 yards down the field. Big-time George Pickens game this week. Next, we'll go Malik Washington over 3.5 receptions. This is all about the two high shelves. Washington ranks second on the team in the league behind only Jaxon Smith-Njigba with a 34.2% target share against two high looks. He also does very well against the blitz, which, of course, the Vikings do a lot. Last order of business is our best bet for week four. Up next on VSiN, Jonathan Von Tobel and Money Moves, followed by Follow the Money with Mitch Moss and Paulie Howard. Then at 7, Matt Humans has plays from all 25 contestants in the Circa Friday Football Invitational. Plus, VSiN Pro subscribers get every pick emailed to them after the show, all right here on VSiN. Your best bet is, in fact, Brenton Strange, over 33.5 receiving yards at -114 on FanDuel. We all know the Bengals give up boatload production to tight ends. They are an underneath funnel. It bodes extremely well for Brenton Strange. He's second on the team with a 16% target share, 10 yards and in. Jacoby Myers should have his hands full with DJ Turner. It is a good schematic matchup as well against cover three and cover one. And of course, the Bengals give up second most receiving yards, third most targets, and the third most receptions per game to tight ends. So it should be a big Brenton Strange game. Good luck with all the plays. We'll catch you Monday for another edition of Prop Points right here on VSiN.
0: 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Injuries. 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Now, the market usually accounts for star player injuries. 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Sick Picks is also the exclusive home of NFL and college football picks from two-time Super Contest champion Steve Fezzik. 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
4: In college football tonight on Fox TV, Northwestern dominated Penn State in the Midwest 34-13. The Wildcats at home rushed for over 400 yards. Pittsburgh was a comeback winner at Virginia Tech 35-33. Vautech missed a 36-yard field goal attempt on the final play. The Hokies had led by 10 just before halftime. Minnesota Vikings wide receiver Justin Jefferson is out this Sunday with an ankle injury. He missed practice all week. Eagles star wide receiver Devontae Smith is out with a bad hamstring, but Rams wideout Puka Nacua will return to play Sunday at Philadelphia. Seahawks rookie running back Jadarian Price is out with a chest injury. Texans wide receiver Nico Collins practiced fully on Friday and will play Sunday against the Cowboys. In the WNBA playoffs, a game 3 to end the first round, Golden State at home beat Dallas 77-73. The two semis each start on Sunday.
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12: Clear skies, fog in spots, overnight with lows around 41. North winds around 5 miles per hour. Partly cloudy with fog in spots, early Saturday, 64. I'm meteorologist Paul Frombly with your weatherology forecast on 95.3 and 99.1 The Score. Right now, 43.
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34: All right, it's a football Friday night in Las Vegas, week 4 of the Circuit Friday Football Invitational. Derek Stevens is here writing down notes, and we have Omaha Steaks here as well, and a great guest list tonight. 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No hype, just quality beef. Derek Stevens, how you doing on a Friday night?
1: Pretty good. I was like, what is this one? This is a new one here, Matt. We got, what was it? The sausage.
34: So this is kielbasa, hash, and beef. We have sausage in this. We have eggs on top. It'd be perfect, as our producer says, for the early Sunday morning London game.
1: It would be. It was pretty tasty in the little couple scoops I had in the 2 minutes before we went on.
34: So. It was pretty good. How are things going with the Circa football contest? We got a lot to talk about here with our Friday night contest and the Average Joe, but everybody all week talks about Circa Survivor, and I know that I've had a couple of sleepless nights this week trying to decide what to do with my entries.
1: Yeah, I mean, I think with what's happened in the first 3 weeks, everybody's right into it. We announced this new relationship with the Survivor Sweat, so now we have this new marketplace, and I'm intrigued to see how many transactions have happened since Monday. So it's good to see people getting back into this. You know, it's a brand new thing that we're certifying that these tickets are live, and it gives people that are still alive the ability to monetize a bit, and then it gives people that got knocked out and maybe still have some FOMO the ability to get back in. I've noticed that there's actually, I think there's, what are there, 24 Circa Grandissimos left. Three of them are listed, actually. Okay. You could buy a percentage. You could buy 1%, 5%, 10%. So kind of interesting how this is playing out.
34: So this is the official marketplace of Circa Sports. Buy, sell, and trade Circa contest entries at SurvivorSweat.com. And I heard you talk about this on Mitch and Paul's Follow the Money show this week, and we got a clip of that we're going to play later in the show tonight as a reminder about this. Why do you feel like this is so important to do?
1: Well, I think what's happened is the contests have grown so much that when you think back a few years ago, you know, we've been very active trying to get people to credit to hedge and things like that. You know, get somebody 100,000 to hedge or 200,000 hedge. Well, you know, this is when the pots were a little smaller. We get a pot of 25 million in Circa Survivor. We have a pot of 7.7 million in Circa Grandissimo. You know, it's not that easy to say, okay, we're going to give this guy a $2 million credit line. And then we got to be able to book it. You know, I mean, you know, the contests have gotten bigger than what the sports book can book and, you know, effectively try to get buyback. So this gives people a way to monetize. We've always said we want people to play football contests and have the ability to make some money. Doesn't have to mean you have to win the whole thing. But now you can make it through, and then maybe you could sell 10%, sell 50%. You could sell a ticket if you want. And the toughest thing I always thought was making sure that you knew who your counterparty was. You know, if you're into week 8 or 10 and somebody's selling a ticket for $200,000 and they're going to sell you 10%, well, how do you know who you're dealing with? How do you verify it? So what we're doing is we're certifying that this is a legit ticket, and you can feel comfortable buying in. So that's really the big thing that we think we can add to this marketplace. And I think there's a lot of demand for a marketplace.
34: Well, I think over the years you always hear that buzz phrase, integrity of the game. I think this assures contestants who are buying in the integrity of the contest entry they're buying, right?
1: Yeah, I mean, one of the worst things that could ever happen in our contest is if you had somebody with ill intent that decided to sell 10% to 15 people. You know, and we say that's never happened. Well, it's never happened because no one in that situation's ever won. I'm not naive enough to think it's never happened. And I want to make sure nobody gets burned. I mean, that's the most important thing is making sure everybody knows it's fair, it's transparent. And I think by doing what we're doing with this secondary marketplace, it gives the people initially that come in the ability to monetize. It gets people that want to jump back in the ability to do that. And I think what it's going to do for Circa, and this is really the big thing from a Circa side as well, is it's going to allow us to grow the contest more quickly. You know, it was great. We went from 18.7 million in Circa Survivor up to 25 this year. But what this is going to do, it's going to give somebody the ability to say, hey, I always do two, but maybe next year I'm going to do my regular two, but maybe I'm also going to do another two with an intent of maybe just trying to get to week 4, and I'm going to sell it off there and kind of try to make a little bit that way. So I think this is going to allow the contest to grow much quicker, which I think we would all love.
34: I think it's a great idea. And again, SurvivorSweat.com. Follow us at Derek J. Stevens at Circa Las Vegas, at Circa Sports, and at VSIN Live. We got 25 handicappers here competing for $30,000 of Derek Stevens' money. A lot of pride is on the line here on Friday nights in the Circa Friday Football Invitational. And Ed Sammons right now, your leader, former Westgate Superbook odds maker, retired after 33 years, 14-7 overall, 3-0 on the best bets. Best bet winner worth a point and a half. 15.5 points for Ed Sammons. Right behind him, Doug Fleming out of Lansing, Michigan. The reigning champ of the Westgate Super Contest, college contest. He's got three entries in the top 10 right now. And Carl Sack of Killer Sports in Colorado. And Carl, a top 8 finisher in this contest a year ago, tied for second right there with Doug Fleming. The Mad Russian, Jeff Petch, Scott Pritchard rounding out the top 5. Potato Commish, Jack Lindenberg, Kenny White.

0: Chargers side in that, I would say, bad beat of Buffalo. All right, Derek, back to Circa Survivor. Started with, what, 25,017 entries?
1: Yes.
0: And down to what number?
1: What are we? It's a little over 6,000, right?
0: It is. Just over 6,000 at this point, and I've got about 10 of those entries. Trying to decide what to do with those entries this week.
1: Do you really? Do you really have 10? Your parts at
0: I think it's 9. Yeah.
1: Wow.
0: Yeah. So what should I do with them this week?
1: Well, Vikings, Ravens, obviously, with a portfolio like what you have, you're going to be on Vikings at least for something. I would tend to think
0: Justin Jefferson out for the Vikings. By the way.
1: Yeah, I mean, I understand you got some big favorites here that aren't necessarily the most comfortable. Ravens aren't the most comfortable either.
0: You would think with two double-digit favorites, it's a pretty easy decision. But the Ravens and the Vikings are two, I would say, fragile favorites that you don't really believe in with a lot of conviction this week.
1: And you know, in games when you think there's no chance something can happen, this year, that's what's happened.
0: Yep.
1: How comfortable can you feel with Seattle right now?
0: Not that comfortable.
1: I mean, exactly. That's the whole thing.
0: We watched Sam Darnold throw a pick six last week and a loss to the Commanders.
1: Yeah. I mean, there's a narrative you could go through on every one of these underdogs.
0: Yep.
1: So the fact that you have ownership or a piece of that many, I would say you're probably thinking about portfolio theory here. Spreading out a little bit.
0: Think about, yeah, exactly.
1: Yeah.
0: Definitely thinking about that. So this week, you've got the Bills, 6.5-point favorites, Ravens, 11.5, Vikings, 10.5, Seahawks, 7, and the Chiefs land 4.5. Other than that, Derek, every favorite on the board is like 3.5 or less.
1: Yeah.
0: Right? So you would say in terms of strong favorites, you basically have four options, and one of those is the Chiefs, which is a 4.5-point favorite here in Vegas.
1: Yeah.
0: So you think it's going to be overwhelming? It's just going to be, well, don't feel great about it, but we got to push in on the Ravens and the Vikings this week.
1: Well,
0: Seattle.
1: Yeah, Seattle. man. Well, I mean, the one thing about Seattle is that you got to remember is that everybody that's left, they're not bitter about Seattle. Because everybody is bitter about Seattle, they're no longer in the contest. So I think when you look at the Vikings, you know, and you take a look at the board, a lot of it comes down to looking at the future value. And Vikings is a tough one, in my opinion. And where are you going to go? Towards the end of the season, you know, things change. Will the Vikings be a heavy favorite against Atlanta or against Carolina? I don't know. Now all of a sudden you got two teams with quarterbacks. So I'm not quite sure, you know. So I don't really think the future value of the Vikings is as high as maybe some may. So I think Vikings is going to be the big play.
0: I think it is, too. And I said this on primetime a couple nights ago, and I wasn't joking. I had a nightmare on, I think it was like Tuesday morning. Kyler Murray threw a pick, and the Vikings were down 6-3 in the fourth quarter. And then I woke up. I'm glad that was a dream. Because I had too many on the Vikings.
1: Uh-huh. Right?
0: Justin Jefferson out this week. By the way, several key injuries across the NFL this week, and that's going to maybe impact your decision-making on some of these games where you just say, hell with it, forget about the injuries, you just got to go ahead and go with that play. Derek, I know you're fired up about the Average Joe contest at vsin.com. Yeah. We've got a contestant, Suntan Dan, who's setting the world on fire. We're going to get to those standings after a quick break, and you and I will break down the NFL Week 4 card game by game. This is VSiN, the Sports Betting Network.

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11: 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Suntan Dan, get this, 18-3 wow. Against the spread, 3-0 on the best bets, 19.5 points. We talked about Ed Sammons leading our Friday night invitational at 14-7 and 3-0. Suntan Dan, 4 points ahead of that right now, 18-3.
12: Well, you know, when you have almost 4,000 entries going at it, you know you're going to have to post a big number. Yeah, you're going to have to post something. 18-3, that is commendable for Suntan Dan. But everybody that made it from 1-10 all the way down to spare cash, pretty impressive.
11: It is an impressive group here. Like you said, when you have almost 4,000 entrants, you're going to have a handful who are really hot. Out of the gate in Suntan Dan, like you said, setting the world on fire. How about the Sox fan in second, 17-3-1, 18.5 points, and you got Hale, yeah, Jake Moe, 24, SDR, JJ Sebi, Jagboy, 301, Husker Harry, Boiler Matt, and Spare Cash, the top 10 on the Average Joe contest standings, presented by Edge Boost.
12: There we go, off and running. I love this Average Joe contest.
11: A lot of people do. It's I know a lot of people were in this, and a guy who's in the top 50 and really determined to put up a big showing. You can make a name for yourself in a contest like this, and be like Clyde Walker, who was 81-49-2 last year and won the Average Joe contest, and he's in this contest on Friday night.
12: Derek, you know, my wife Nicole's in this contest. She just sent me a text.
11: She's an average Joe.
12: Nicole's
11: in everything. Didn't she just buy back into the Circus Survivor?
12: See, she did. Yeah, she did. She's in. Yeah. But she wanted to compete in the average Joe. I keep telling her she's not average, but she wrote me something funny that I can't read right now.
11: Okay.
12: I'll let you read it.
11: Do you know what her record is?
12: I don't know what her record is.
11: Okay. Hey, we got three Friday night plays, by the way, before we get to the NFL card for week four. And Steve Fezzik, a Northwestern graduate, is on the Purple Cats, +3 against Penn State. Bobby Brubeck, also on the Purple Cats, along with Tony George. So all three lining up on Northwestern, +3 against Penn State tonight. And I'm on that Northwestern side, +3 as well. Our guest list tonight for the Friday Football Invitational, Paul Stone, handicapper out of Texas, back-to-back champ of the Circuit College Hoops Challenge, is going to be on here at 4:30. Alex White, daughter of Kenny White, Tony George of Doc Sports, Carl Sack, and Sports Gambling Hall of Famer Jeff Whitelaw. That's coming up tonight on the Friday Football Invitational. We're trying to get all 25 contestants on the show here within the first 5 weeks. Derek, let's take a look at the NFL card for this week, and we start with the game in London. Colts, Commanders, are you going to be here 6:30 Sunday morning to watch this game kick off?
12: No, because I got a full day. Remember, I got to end the day. I got Lions on Sunday Night Football, so we're going to be over here. I'm going to be watching this one from home, but I'm going to make it in for the 10 a.m.s.
11: Circa's a bit higher than the market here in the Colts. Most books have 3.5, but you do have a few, including Circa, of 4.
12: Yeah, we're at 4, 47.5. We took a little under money today, so we're 4. We were 48 yesterday, down to 47.5 total, but the line's 4, and I know we stand out there a little bit.
11: All right, how about the Patriots and the Bills? Last year, Drake May and the Patriots went into Foxborough and won this game. They're off an embarrassing loss. The Bills needed a big comeback to win and cover against the Chargers last week. Are you at 7?
12: Yeah, we're at a 7 right now. And on this particular game, we took some over money today. We're up to 50.
11: Okay, how about Jets and Bears? Very impressive performance by Case Keenum and the Bears at Soldier Field on Monday night. It sounds like Ben Johnson's going to switch quarterbacks. Go with Tyler Bagent. And this game against the Jets, and this game has moved a little bit this week.
12: Yeah, we were a 3-20 yesterday. We saw a lot of Bears money, so we had to go to 3.5, and we're actually 3.5 juiced a nickel, 3.5 -115.
11: How about the Giants? They look like a mess offensively with Jameis Winston, a quarterback, and they've actually had a flip of favorites in this game.
12: Yeah, this has not been a lot of action just because of these injuries and whatnot. We're 2.5 and 44 and a hook.
11: Okay, Cowboys and Texans. Cowboys blew a game in Rio. Texans are 0-3, Derek.
12: Texans are a good 0-3 team. And we opened it 2.5. We saw Texans money. We went to 3. And just today we continue to see the Texans money. We went to 3-15.
11: About the Jaguars and the Bengals, got a high total in this game in Cincinnati.
12: Yeah, we had a high total, and it just keeps pounding away. We're up to 52 now. We were 50.5. We're up to 52. Bengals are 2.5 -15.
11: 52 is the highest total on the board in Vegas right now, right here at Circa. How about the Packers, who've looked pathetic recently on the road against Tampa Bay with a rookie quarterback?
12: Yeah, that's the problem. And this is more of an anti-buck scenario. Green Bay is a 3.5 point favorite on the road. I find it hard to believe we're going to get anyone passionately taking this +3.5 on the Bucks when you don't know what you're getting without Baker.
11: I don't even know if you knew what you're getting with Baker. There are a lot of former Circus Survivor contestants who
12: that's true.
11: Of Baker Mayfield.
12: This
11: and the
12: is
11: Bucks.
12: A little different this year. That's right.
11: How about the Rams and the Eagles? And the Rams off a tough loss in Denver on Sunday night, an officiating fiasco, which we see too often in the NFL. This was one of the worst beats of the season last year when the Eagles blocked the field goal attempt and ran it back for a touchdown to win and cover. And Rams are weighing, what, 3.5 now?
12: Yeah, we're 3.5. The big move on the week, though, was the total was it opened at 46, pretty steadily beat down yesterday, down to 43.5, today down to 42.5.
11: after Devontae Smith for the Eagles is out. Puka Nacua is in for the Rams. Aaron Donald also out for the Rams. So some injury news in that game. How about the Titans and Ravens? We talked about Baltimore being a big survivor pick, but the Ravens are back from Rio, and they lost their starting center and their backup center, and they are laying double digits.
12: Yeah, they're laying double digits without a center. Offensive line questionable here, but you're an 11.5-point favorite. I guess that just tells you how bad Cam Ward, how bad the Titans have played, my God. Yeah, Ravens 11.5, 42 and a hook.
11: Speaking of bad, the Dolphins are a dumpster fire, and they are on the road at Minnesota. I don't know how much offense you're going to get out of the Vikings, but they're double-digit favorites.
12: Double-digit favorites, and I would say from a Circa Survivor perspective, that is the going to be the number one play of the
11: Vikings
12: week.
11: Vikings number one? For sure.
12: Interesting. Hey, I want to go to this graphic. Did something change here? I have it on my sheet here. We have Vikings at 10.5. Yeah, no, we're at 10.5.
11: 10.5 and 38.5, it looks like, right?
12: Yes, yep. 10.5, 38.5, correct.
11: All right, let's get through a few more games here. We got Broncos Niners on Sunday afternoon in San Francisco. 2.5 still?
12: Yep, 2.5, 2.5 minus 15 and 48.
11: Chiefs and Raiders, the 3-0 Raiders, home dogs. Do you believe in the Raiders?
12: I don't know why you don't. I think there's something about this Raiders team. Now, obviously, this is a step up in class.
11: Big step up
12: in week four, mm-hmm. But they are playing at home. And I think we've seen over the years, the Raiders have played the Chiefs tough, home and at Arrowhead. Going to be a heck of a game. It's, I mean, 2-3-0 teams. It's going to be fun.
11: Chiefs laying 4.5 here in Vegas. Chargers and Seahawks, that number is 7 in Seattle. I don't think you're going to 7.5 there, right?
12: We're at 7 minus 15. I hope we don't.
11: Okay. All right, this is a big game for you Sunday night. Can the Lions get the 3-1? I saw a 4 on this game last night on the board, but you were not a 4.
12: We're
11: Detroit, Carolina.
12: We were 3.5 yesterday, still 3.5, minus 115. Have not gone to a 4. Total is 51.
11: Last week, you cautioned Survivor contestants about the Lions, and they had to sweat that one out, but the Lions did get the job done. How confident are you in the Lions on the road to Carolina?
12: I feel a little better about tomorrow. Yeah, I like the Lions on the road tomorrow.
11: Monday night, Falcons Saints. This is going to be the Hurricane Katrina game.
12: We've got
11: 20 years ago. And what do you got for the Saints here?
12: 2.5, just a flat 2.5. Total of 48 in this NFC South matchup.
11: Anything else going on down at Circa or downtown this weekend?
12: My God, there's about 15 concerts in town, all over the place. And we got Chiefs Kingdom coming in. We got a Black Hole party and Chiefs Kingdom party on Fremont Street at the same time. That'll be interesting.
11: That could get wild. All right, Paul Stone is on deck. Later in the show, Alex White, Tony George, Carl Second, Jeff Whitelaw. That's Derek Stevens, Circa Resort and Casino. Come on down for a football weekend. This is VSIN, the Sports Betting Network.
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11: 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And in from Texas, he knows something about ground beef and steaks and smash burgers. Paul Stone, professional handicapper out of Texas, a UT Austin graduate, proud representative of the Longhorns, and a two-time champion, back-to-back in the Circuit College Hoops Challenge, and we have the trophy sitting right in front of you. Congratulations.
20: Well, thank you. I've won this college invitational twice now and kind of fallen behind the pack in this Friday night football invitational, so I need to have a good weekend here and right. Be competitive, at least not be the first one cut from the 25-person
11: Nobody wants to be the first one cut. Nobody wants to finish last. You don't want to get bogeyed. Anyway, the contest that we're talking about for March, the Circuit College Hoops Challenge, you defeated Tim Murray and I, the VSIN primetime crew. We tied for second. You bested us by a point or a point and a half there at the end. And back-to-back, you have now won that contest. Nice job. All right, so in this contest, you were 10-11. You have 10.5 points. You got one best bet winner. And how's your college football season started so far?
20: You know, that 10-11 is pretty representative of what it's been to this point, right? Unfortunately. But, you know, it's a long season, and you're winning, or my winning anyway, historically has come in bunches. You know, you pretty much just, you know, bat 500 here and there, and then you have a good stretch. Last year for me, it was in the bowl games. I certainly hope to get on a hot streak before then. But, yeah, not a real good season to this point, but I try to be, you know, we say it all the time, but I'm certainly more process-oriented than results-oriented. I try not to think about it too much. Just keep doing the grind.
11: I believe one of the losses you have is Texas minus 1.5 in that 24-23 win against Ohio State. Is that right?
20: That is true, yeah. Yeah. I laid the 1.5 in the contest, and, you know, that would have been lucky to get the cover there. But, yeah, it was a half point. But
11: how do you feel about the Longhorns at this point? They're off kind of a shaky win at Tennessee on the road, but a win nonetheless, and ranked number one in the AP poll. Where do you have Texas power rated right now?
20: I've got them, I believe, fifth.
11: Okay.
20: You know, I don't think anybody who does power ratings has them number one. I don't think they're the best team in the country to this point. They've got some deficiencies. They're not quite as strong offensively as I think many of us thought they would be, but they're playing closer to their floor offensively, if you will, than their ceiling, so they've still got some room for growth on that side of the ball.
11: What's your, let's see, scout on Arch Manning at this point? I know you thought he was going to be much more of a runner this season.
20: You know, I really did, and that really hadn't come to fruition yet. I mean, obviously, his future is not in running the football, but, you know, I think we're still going to see it a little bit more. But, you know, he still misses some throws, and he holds on to the ball too long at times, misses receivers that you think he maybe ought to see, things like that. But, you know, it's easy to sit back and Monday morning quarterback, you know, every time a college quarterback drops back. But he's still clearly got room for improvement. But he's got a big-time arm. I mean, you know, he makes some throws that not too many guys at the collegiate level or the NFL level can make.
11: You know, Chris Massaro, who's the reigning champ in this contest, is kind of, a hot-tempered guy on Twitter. Last week he tweeted that Arch Manning's going to be the biggest bust since Tony Mandridge.
20: Oh, man. Big Tony on Sports Illustrated, if you recall.
11: I do.
20: Michigan State offensive lineman. I don't agree with Chris there, but, you know, it's going to be interesting. He's such a polarizing figure. I mean, right. You know, people have strong opinions about him. There's not too many people in the middle, but it'll be, you know, it'll be interesting to see how his NFL career transpires once he gets out of the college game.
11: Follow him at Paul Stone Sports, 2025 and 26 Circuit College Hoops Challenge champion. You've won multiple football handicapping contests over the years here too, right?
20: Yeah, I won Leroy's way back in. The old Leroy Sportsbook used to put on a college challenge. Won it, I think, way back in 2011. A few hundred contestants in that, and then won the Golden Nugget Friday night contest back in 2013, I believe. Then have a couple other top four finishes, too. So, I either do real well in contest or I'm in the back half of the standings. So it's kind of, you know, boom or bust for me in these contests.
11: Paul Stone with us here, breaking down his seven plays, including his best bet, 10-11, with the best bet winner so far as we head to week four. 25 handicappers in this contest. You're going to get 175 plays tonight from all of those cappers. And again, we have a game kicking off tonight in Evanston, Illinois, and we have three handicappers on the Purple Cats: Steve Fezzik, Bobby Brubeck, and Tony George, all on Northwestern, plus +3 against Penn State tonight. Paul Stone, I want to get to this high-profile game on Saturday in Death Valley. You and I on the same side here, and you got a good number here at Circus Sports this morning. We use the numbers at 10 a.m. on Friday morning at Circa. Lock them in. You got Clemson plus +10 against Miami. Is this going to be one of those hold-your-butt specials, or do you think the Tigers are going to be in this the whole way?
20: Well, I think, Matt, you said plus +10. I'm hoping
11: 17.
20: It's plus +17.
11: 17.
20: but
11: 10 would not be a good number. 17 is what
20: 17 is a good number. You know, Dabo Swinney's now in his 19th year as head coach there at Clemson. Mm-hmm. This is the first time he's ever been a double-digit home underdog. Last time Clemson was a double-digit home underdog, more than 20 years ago in 2003 against third-ranked Florida State. Mm-hmm. And you probably had a ticket on the Tigers that night. They beat Florida State 26-10. I don't think they're going to beat Miami on Saturday, tomorrow. But I ask myself, I mean, who has Miami played? This is the 124th-ranked schedule, according to Jeff Sagrin. Mm-hmm. Really, Wake Forest is the only team they played with warm skin, so to speak. So right. I think Clemson can keep it tight if they're ever going to have an effort where they're going to, you know, just go all out. This has got to be it. Could be rain as well, which could tighten the outcome there. So I like Clemson plus +17 over Miami.
11: You know, you brought up a key point, and this is part of the reason I took the points with the Tigers, and again, took the points with Wake Forest against Miami a couple weeks ago. Aside from that Wake game when the Hurricanes went on the road and won that 33-20 and struggled in the second half. They played Stanford, Florida A&M, and what was the other team? Anyway, it's three cupcakes.
12: Right.
11: Darian Mensah completing 88.7% of his passes at this point. Basically, they played three scrimmages, and that Stanford team is a little bit better now. At that point, it was a skeleton crew with about half the team out with injuries or half the key players.
1: Yeah, I think their other opponent might have been Central Michigan, if
11: I'm
1: not mistaken. But I think Mensah's thrown more touchdowns than he's thrown incompletions at this point, which is a great testament to his talent. But, you know, the level of competition is about to ramp up a little bit. Clemson's not the Clemson of 2015 through 2019, but I think they're going to put up a little bit of a fight tomorrow night.
11: All right, lower profile games here. How about Louisiana as a 6-point favorite against Arkansas State?
1: You know, Matt, if you're going to beat the Raging Cajuns, you better pack a lunch. And, you know, that's a play on words. Their quarterback, Lunch Winfield, is a young toddler. They said he would eat everything you put in front of him. So the nickname Lunch, I think he's got more than that's one of the best nicknames in all of college football. Yeah, yeah. But he's got more than just a catchy nickname. This guy, I think, is one of the better quarterbacks, unrecognized quarterbacks in the group of six. He's a dual threat guy, can run the football. You know, JMU, James Madison, you'd probably still have to consider them the favorite based on the first four games of the Sun Belt. But I think Louisiana can have a say in that conference. I like Lunch Winfield. I think they're going to beat Arkansas State by double digits. I like the Raging Cajuns.
11: Paul Stone on Louisiana, -6 against Arkansas State. How about another one here before the break? UMass, one of the probably biggest risers in your power ratings this season. Utah, UMass, a 6-point favorite against Eastern Michigan.
1: You know, if a man who keeps power ratings would have had UMass at 138th out of 138 FBS teams in the preseason, I wouldn't have had any quarrel with him. And I think I was one of those people, as a matter of fact.
11: Did you really have UMass 138?
1: I think I had him 138. Really? If I didn't, they were definitely in the bottom three. Sacramento, well, I'll tell you what, Sacramento State might have been 138. Okay. But they were definitely in the bottom three. But this team, I mean, you know, they come out right out of the gate, probably one of the more stunning results of weeks 0 and 1. They beat Rutgers on the road in East Piscataway. Nothing fluky about it. Pop Watson, their quarterback, he has played big time. A very easy schedule, but they are 4-0. Before this season, their previous 76 games, 8-68 straight up. So they hadn't had a whole lot of success there in Amherst. First sellout tomorrow since 2014. It'd be interesting. It'd be great for college football if UMass was a factor in the MAC race, but Eastern Michigan, I've seen them a couple of times this year, one of those games against Sacramento State. They don't have a whole lot of offense. They're a bottom division, I think, MAC team. I like UMass to win this one by double digits as well over Eastern Michigan.
11: At Paul Stone Sports, a couple of 6-point favorites are Louisiana and UMass, and also Clemson +17 against Miami. We're going to come back after a quick break. Four more plays from Paul Stone, including his best bet. And you're also going to hear plays from two of the top contestants here on Friday night, Jack Lindenberg. Well, Doug Fleming and Ed Sammons. How about that? We'll get Jack in the final hour. Doug Fleming and Ed Sammons after the break.
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11: 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You're a guy who likes to cook, right? You fire up the grill?
20: You know, man, I consume. I don't really cook. I go out when it's my turn to cook.
11: Right there. Yeah, consumer, not a cooker.
20: When it's my turn to cook, it's usually either walk inside and pick up or go through the drive-thru. So that's my cooking.
11: Yeah, you're a big Whataburger fan in Texas. Right?
20: You know, I like Whataburger. I like their breakfast menu too. I mean, they got good pancakes. I love their taquitos. So yeah, Whataburger guy.
11: This is ideal for breakfast right here. If you're going to get up early for the Colts and the Commanders on Sunday morning, fire up your Omaha Steaks, kielbasa hash and beef with eggs on top. Kind of looks like Loco Moco, but it's Omaha Steak style. Jason Lattis, the vsin.com engineer, sends me the consensus picks. Here on a Friday night, the top plays in the NFL, Patriots +7, Texans -3, Cardinals -2.5. Those are the most popular NFL plays in the contest this week. And on the college side, Mississippi State +6, Florida, Missouri over 57.5, and tonight, Northwestern +3 against Penn State. way down the list. I'll say the number six consensus play, Paul Stone, is USC as a 9.5-point favorite against Washington. And that happens to be your best bet. Why are you going to roll with Lincoln Riley laying a big number against Washington as your top play?
20: Well, first of all, I mean, obviously, despite bringing in a defensive guru like Gary Patterson, the former TCU head coach who has a defensive reputation, the Trojans still apparently can't stop anybody.
11: Right.
20: But what they can do is they can move that football up and down the field. They're very strong offensively. They're ranked in the top 10 nationally in both scoring offense, 39.8 points per game, almost 40 a game, almost 500 yards a game in total offense, 489 yards. Jaden Mayava, the engineer of that attack. So they're very good offensively. You look at Washington, this is a team, the Huskies, who played three FBS opponents to date, Washington State, Utah State, and Minnesota. So not really a murderer's row. Washington only averages 21.3 points a game, 346 yards a game, ranked 88th nationally in both those categories. I think you got to keep up with USC in this type of game. I like the Trojans by double digits. I think they're going to beat the Huskies by a couple of touchdowns. Damon Williams, the quarterback for Washington, has no help. Mm-hmm. He tried to get to Baton Rouge in the summer, probably still trying to get to Baton Rouge.
11: He tried to get there.
20: Lane's probably got a spot for him, so we'll see. But, no, I like USC.
11: Like a one-man gang on offense there because the Huskies have injured running backs. They can't really run the ball. Damon Williams had to try to do everything last week against Minnesota. Gophers won that game in Seattle as double-digit dogs. I talked to our mutual friend Tony Miller, the former Golden Nugget sportsbook director. His top play this week is yours, USC. Big Tony on the Trojans, just like you. I said we're going to get Jack Lindenberg's picks here, but that was a slip of the tongue. If you stick around till the final hour tonight, this is a three-hour show. At the end of the show, you're going to get picks from Jack Lindenberg, Jason Jarvis, Chris Massaro, and Tony Gordon to wrap it up tonight. But right now, I'm going to give you a quick look at a couple of other handicappers. Ed Sammons, who's in first place in this contest, retired after 33 years as an odds maker and bookmaker at the Westgate Superbook. Ed right now 14-7, 3-0 on the best bets. He had a nice best bet winner last week with Oregon State, laying double digits at UTEP. And Ed is going to roll this week with the best bet of Wyoming, North Dakota State under the total of 45. There you can see Ed Sammons plays this week. That's his best bet, Wyoming, North Dakota State under. Also in Louisville, laying 3.5 at North Carolina State. Michigan is a 6-point favorite at Minnesota. Ohio State laying 14 at Iowa. Florida, a 6-point favorite at Missouri. Look at Ed rolling with the road favorites here. Also, Oregon State laying 6.5 at Colorado State. And Wake Forest minus 14 versus Stanford. Road favorites highlight the Ed Sammons card this week. Check that out. That's the leader in the contest, 14-7. Also, we're going to take a quick look here at Doug Fleming. And Paul, this guy's been pretty impressive. Out of Lansing, Michigan, real estate developer. Reigning champ in the Westgate Super Contest College Contest. He's got three entries in the top 10 right now.
20: Man.
11: At 22-6 and 21-7. Follow him at The Duggar. He was on the show with us last week. He's 13-7-1. Best bets 3-0. So he's right there, a half point back of Ed Sammons. Best bet this week for Doug Fleming, Illinois is a 10-point favorite against Purdue. He's also going to go with Army, laying 1.5 to Louisiana Tech. Nebraska, a 15.5-point favorite against Maryland. Utah State, plus 19 at Boise. Hawaii, minus 3 versus San Jose. Arizona State, minus 4 versus Baylor. And one in the NFL, Rams, minus 3.5 at Philadelphia. I'm with Doug on a couple of those and against him on one. Actually, I'm with him on three and against him on one. Anyway, Doug Fleming, right now in second place. Ed Sammons atop the list. Paul Stone. You're in the Westgate Super Contest College contest, right?
20: I am.
11: How do you stand through 3 weeks and it's 28 picks?
20: Not very good. You know, it's one of those lean years. I've got one at 500. I've got four entries, and my best one is at 500 right now. The others are just a little bit below 500. Okay. So I need a 7-0 this week in both contests.
11: That would be nice. That's what I shoot for. That's what I'm shooting for this week as well. At Paul Stone Sports, professional handicapper from Texas. So far, his best bet, USC minus 9.5. A couple of 6-point favorites, UMass and Louisiana, and also a big dog, Clemson plus 17. Paul, let's go with another big dog here. Tell us why you like Arkansas getting 14 at Texas A&M.
20: You know, they got a new first-year coach, obviously, in Ryan Silverfield coming over from Memphis. Have a first-year starting quarterback, too, K.J. Jackson. He started one game last year for the Razorbacks. Arkansas came out of the gate really slowly. It was Tulsa, but they were impressive last week against the Golden Hurricane. Beat Tulsa 34-6. K.J. Jackson started finding his groove in the passing game, 309 passing yards. And they've got a big-time receiver at Arkansas in Chris Marshall, former five-star recruit out of the state of Texas, signed with A&M out of high school, transferred to Boise State, now at Arkansas. He does have some off-the-field baggage, but he's a second-day NFL draft pick, I think. Somebody's going to take a chance on him, 6'3", 225. He's a player, had a big game last week in the victory over Tulsa. Last two games against Georgia and Tulsa, 16 catches for 331 yards for Chris Marshall. So he and K.J. Jackson starting to establish a connection. You look at the Aggies, and this is a team, obviously, that made the playoff last year. Certainly their goals and aspirations were to make it again this year, maybe go in and go even further. But this is a team in disarray. Marcel Reed, is their quarterback, is struggling mightily. Mm-hmm. Yes. I think he's losing his confidence. I think this is a team that could take a nosedive the last eight or nine games of the season. Arkansas and A&M dating back to their Southwest Conference days as rivals in that old conference, have played a lot of close games historically, always seem to go down to the fourth quarter. I think Arkansas is on an upswing. I like A&M's searching for answers. I like the Razorbacks plus 14.
11: All right, 2 minutes and two totals left in your card. Let's get to them. Let's start with Auburn, Tennessee, under 54.
20: You know, Alex Golish comes over to Auburn from South Florida, brings a lot of his key pieces from that great South Florida offense, including dual-threat quarterback Byron Brown. They scored a lot of points against Florida. Of course, Florida, I don't know that their defense is that great yet. They obviously have an incredible offense. But Auburn hadn't quite been what I thought they would be offensively. And then Tennessee is better defensively than I anticipated, probably not quite as good offensively. They went in the portal, tried to find a quarterback, came close to getting Bo Perbula, who ended up at Virginia. They end up with a five-star freshman, Faison Brandon. Brandon is insanely talented,
11: not quite
20: but he's raw.
11: Yeah.
20: He's very raw. He's learning on the fly, learning on the job, so to speak. So I think this is going to be a low-scoring game. I like under 54.
11: Agree with your assessment there. And I noticed today Brad Powers is on Arizona State as a favorite. Arizona State is a favorite against Baylor. You're on Baylor, Arizona State, under the total of 48.5.
20: You know, not exactly a murderer's row of offenses faced by Baylor to this point. They've played Auburn, obviously a pretty good team, Prairie View A&M, Louisiana Tech, and Colorado. But no team has scored 20 points on the Bears to this point through the first four games. Only giving up 13 points a game, really playing sound defense. And offensively, they really are not that explosive. Their primary running back, Dawson Pendergrass, is a 3 yards in a cloud of dust. I like this game to go under the total of 48.5.
11: All right, that's Paul Stone, back-to-back Circuit College Hoops Challenge champ. Paul, dig into the Omaha Steaks breakfast.
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18: In college football tonight on Fox TV, Northwestern dominated Penn State in the Midwest 34-13. The Wildcats at home rushed for over 400 yards. Pittsburgh was a comeback winner at Virginia Tech 35-33. Vautech missed a 36-yard field goal attempt on the final play. The Hokies had led by 10 just before halftime. Minnesota Vikings wide receiver Justin Jefferson is out this Sunday with an ankle injury. He missed practice all week. Eagles star wide receiver Devontae Smith is out with a bad hamstring, but Rams wideout Puka Nacua will return to play Sunday at Philadelphia. Seahawks rookie running back Jadarian Price is out with a chest injury. Texans wide receiver Nico Collins practiced fully on Friday and will play Sunday against the Cowboys. In the WNBA playoffs, a game 3 to end the first round, Golden State at home beat Dallas 77-73. The two semis each start on Sunday.
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29: Clear skies, fog in spots, overnight with lows around 41. North winds around 5 miles per hour. Partly cloudy with fog in spots, early Saturday, 64. I'm meteorologist Paul Frombly with your weatherology forecast on 95.3 and 99.1 The Score. Right now, it's 41 degrees.
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7: 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What's the best part about winter in Wisconsin? It's definitely not the snow or the freezing cold temps. Yeah, we hate both of those things. Instead, give us a few J-Love touchdowns, some Micah Sack celebrations, and let's add a few Lambeau Leafs to that list, too. 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
11: 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The leader here in the Circuit Friday Football Invitational through 3 weeks is Ed Sammons. He retired recently after 33 years as an odds maker and bookmaker. He was at the Westgate Superbook. Let's take a look at Ed Sammons' card one more time here as we try to get Alex White on the show tonight. Ed Sammons, your leader, is on Wyoming, North Dakota State, under 45 as his best bet. He's 14-7, 15.5 points atop the leaderboard with a 3-0 best bet record. Wyoming, North Dakota State, under 45. I thought it was a little bit odd here. Not to question his card, but Ed Sammons with a bunch of road favorites. How about five road favorites this week? Louisville -3.5 at NC State, Michigan -6 at Minnesota, Ohio State -14 at Iowa, Florida laying 6 at Missouri, and Oregon State a 6.5-point favorite at Colorado State. He's also on Wake laying a big number 14 against Stanford. That's your leader in the contest here heading into week number 4. All right, let's go out to the Progressive guest line right now. Welcome in Alex White in this contest for the third year in a row. Las Vegas handicapper, radio host, 2024 Circa Friday Football Invitational second place finisher, also the 2022 winner of the Station Casino's Last Man Standing College Football Contest out of Las Vegas. Alex White joins us tonight. Alex, how do you feel about the college football card here this week, week five of the college season.
1: Hi, Matt. I found some plays I like, decent. Not as much as I liked last week, that's for sure.
11: Last week you liked the card a little bit better. Hopefully it turns out well for you this time. You are 11-10 in the contest at this point, still seeking a best bet winner. Again, you were the runner-up in this contest a couple of years ago. Alex, let's break down your card here. I'm going to start with your best bet, and it's Cincinnati as a seven-point dog at Arizona. Why the Bearcats as your best bet this week?
1: You know, really diving into this game, so I'm actually on two Big 12 underdogs that have home revenge from last year, and we know how the Big 12 is, right? They all kind of beat each other up, so I think taking points, there's always some value there. Well, with Cincinnati diving into it, and their quarterback C.J. French came over from Georgia Southern, and 2 years ago, Matt, when I did really well in your contest, I was betting on the Sun Belt a lot that year. So I like this quarterback, but the thing I like the most is they're not putting too much on him. They are running the ball the 14th most in the country at 63%, and they've got two running backs to do it. I mean, they've really got a thunder-lightning duo here in Cincinnati. So looking at the numbers, and I know Noah Fifita, he's very talented for Arizona. He's been there a few years, but I think Cincinnati can hang around in this game. And just the adjusted numbers and yards per game, I love the fact that Cincinnati's rushing yards on the year is 254 compared to Arizona, who is very pass-heavy offense, definitely, but just 127 rushing yards per game. So I think they're going to be able to do just enough in this one, and you're getting a full touchdown here.
11: All right, not the Bengals out of Cincinnati. She's on the Bearcats. There you go. Cincinnati Bearcats plus seven at Arizona. The best bet for Alex White. All right, okay, Alex, how about we go to best bet here for Paul Stone. It's on your card. Paul just explained why he likes USC so much this week. You were on the Trojans laying 9.5 to Washington. Why do you like USC, just like Paul Stone?
1: Well, it is a big number, but, I mean, a couple things factor into this. One, USC, they do get a good bump at home because they are just so much better. Jaden Mayava and this offense has just been electric all year. And then last week they did get tripped up against Oregon. I think this is a really good bounce back spot. And I think Lincoln Riley will want to run it up as much as they can. They didn't play Washington last year, but they did lose to them 2 years ago. So I like that fact. Also, something's going on in Washington, and there's a lot of buzz there, but something's going on with Jeff Fish's team. So I think this is a good spot here for the Trojans. And under that 10, I really like that 9.5 here for USC.
11: USC minus 9.5 for Alex White. Again, you can follow her at Alex White with two E's on the end. 11-10 in the contest here going into week number four. All right, let's go to the SEC, Alex, and a couple of really talented quarterbacks here. A high-profile game. Alabama at Mississippi State. You're going to take the home dog, Bulldogs plus 6. More cowbell this week for you.
1: Yes, I am. And, you know, I almost stayed off of it because I think it is going to be a trendy dog. But my numbers say it. I made Alabama a 3-point favorite here on the road against Mississippi State. And you're right, both quarterbacks very talented, over 1,100 passing yards for both of them. But Kamario Taylor, 14 touchdowns, just two interceptions on the year and a 9.9 yards per attempt. And then another team that, you know, is really been two-dimensional here. I believe in Mississippi State, Matt, because last year I remember getting excited about them, and they had a very tough conference schedule. They went to overtime against Tennessee, lost that one, 41-34, and then I think they should have beat Texas in another overtime loss, 45-38. I don't think they had all the pieces, but I think they were close, and now I think with the quarterback they have in Kamario Taylor, I think they're there to hang around with some of these big teams in the SEC. So took the points here with the home dog.
11: Alex White on Mississippi State plus 6. Alex, how about Florida, Missouri? A lot of talk on this network this week about this game. Do you play the Gators as road favorites, the Tigers as home dogs? It seems pretty split. You're playing the total. Florida, Missouri over 57.5.
1: Yeah, I hope this one is as good to me as my two overs last week. Sometimes when it looks too good to be true, it can be, but I mean, Florida is one of, if not the best offense in the country right now. They are ranked number one nationally in EPA per play, averaging 54 points per game. And their three games against FBS opponents, the totaled 87, 83, and 80. They do give up a lot of yards defensively as well. In Missouri, with Austin Simmons, I think that they will be able to keep up in this game as much as

0: You didn't do that, right?
1: You know, I haven't seen Steve. I'll be back next week, though. I'm not sure his handicap on that game.
0: Cal and UNLV here in Vegas on Saturday. UNLV right now at circa a 2-point favorite. Number's been 2, 2.5 hanging out there all week. Big game for the Rebels tomorrow. Alex, let's go to Baylor, Arizona State. I noticed today that Brad Powers put out a play on Arizona State. You're going to go head-to-head with him here and take Baylor as a 4-point dog.
1: I am. And, you know, I kind of swore off Baylor after the disappointing year last year. And Dave Aranda, you know, defensive-minded head coach, could never really get that defense. I think this year he's got it. And right now, on average, points against just 13. On the other side, I can't get that Arizona State and Kansas game out of my head. It was just so fluky where Kansas had 3 turnovers but outgained Arizona State 414 to 228. I know Kenny Dillingham, he is a really good coach. He does have extra time to prepare. But, again, I told you, Big 12 team with home revenge. I think Baylor can hang around in this one. Don't trust DJ Lagway all that much, but came back last week. Another week healthier, should be able to run a little bit more because he has been limited in that area. But, yeah, I think Baylor can hang around in this one. And if you remember last year, it was a walk-off field goal for Arizona State. So catching at least 4, maybe we'll get another tight one like that.
0: Alex, you got 2 more plays, 2 minutes to get through them here. How about a Big Ten home dog tomorrow, the Golden Gophers, P.J. Fleck, +6 against Michigan?
1: I think this is a good spot to take the points with P.J. Fleck. A lot of people were wrong a couple weeks ago against Mississippi State, but we've learned a lot about that team since then. Both of these teams are very similar in the stats and defensively, so I think this is going to be a very low-scoring, grinded-out kind of game, and that's what they both want to do. They both run a lot, and they both are very slow, 108th pace of play for Michigan, 132nd for Minnesota. Big win for them last week, too, against Washington. So coming into this one with confidence, rain in the forecast, give me a lot of running. And, you know, Minnesota's run defense is very good. So that's what Michigan wants to do since they don't trust Underwood that much.
0: All right, Alex, about 30 seconds here for this one. Let's go Georgia State as a 2.5-point favorite against Old Dominion.
1: Old Dominion, very good last year, third best in the Sun Belt, but this year they have definitely dropped off. I have adjusted these two quite a bit here. Georgia State has been excellent so far this year with their quarterback Cameron Brown. And on the other side, Old Dominion, I think part of their drop-off is they lost their OC, Kevin Decker. He went to Memphis, and they hired from within. Just haven't been the same team, so I think under a field goal here with Georgia State, I think that is the right side.
0: All right, that's Alex White, Las Vegas handicapper, radio host, former runner-up in this contest 2 years ago, 11-10 going into week number 4. Alex, appreciate the time tonight. Best of luck to you this weekend.
1: Hey, thank you so much, Matt. We'll talk soon.
0: All right, great to have Alex White in the contest again this year. And coming up next, after the break, you're going to get picks from Kenny White, Chuck Edel, Steve Fezzik, and Frank Carulli. Stay tuned.
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6: 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About an hour from now, you're going to hear picks from the Bear, Chris Felica, who's had a lot of success in this contest. We're in the fifth year of the Friday Football Invitational, and the Bear was the winner in the inaugural season. He's going to talk about the Florida Gators. I think one of the, I don't want to say biggest surprise teams, but one of the biggest upgrades you probably made in your power rankings so far. We talked about UMass being a team on the rise. The Florida Gators definitely going to be college football playoff contenders if they keep this up. That was a hot topic on the show last week. Florida as a home favorite against Ole Miss, and the Gators got it done. And you just heard from Alex White talking about her play on the total this week. So it's an interesting spot for the Gators because they went to Auburn, got a win in a shootout, came home to the swamp, caught Ole Miss in a good spot, and rolled in that game last week, 52-28. John Sumrall is a really hot head coach right now. I talk about the best head coaching hires in the offseason. I kept saying that I thought UCLA had the number one coaching hire, but maybe John Sumrall at Florida is number one, and UCLA is number two. But Sumrall is doing a great job. We'll see if the Gators can get up again this week for a game at Missouri. I think that's probably going to be a strong two-way action game with Florida as a 5.5, 6-point favorite at Missouri. Ed Sammons on the road favorite in that one. Contest leader Ed Sammons on the favorite. Here's the Bear, Chris Felica. He's talking about what he thinks the ceiling is or might be for this Florida Gators football team under John Sumrall.
7: How much does coaching matter? Bob Chesney, UCLA, James Franklin, Virginia Tech, John Sumrall, Florida. Give Billy Napier credit for recruiting a lot of these guys there, but John Sumrall is clearly getting the best out of this group. You just alluded to the schedule. They got Texas, Georgia back-to-back weeks, but you're now in a position where even if you lose those two games, you're going to be favored in every other game, and 10-2 is very much on the table. And I don't know what the updated college football playoff price is on the Gators, Sammy. That running game, that defensive line, those two things travel. You could run the ball, you can get after the quarterback and control line of scrimmage on the other end. You're going to be in every single game.
6: That's the Bear Bets podcast with Chris Felica of Fox Sports, former champ in this contest. You're going to get his picks 1 hour from now. All right, let's roll with some more picks in the contest this week. And we'll go with Alex White's father, Kenny White, longtime odds maker and a professional sports bettor here in Las Vegas. Kenny, a two-time Stardust Invitational champ and last year's fifth-place finisher in this contest. Kenny White right now 12-9, 13 points, 2-1 on his best bet. So here are Kenny White's plays for this week. He likes college football totals, and he's going to roll with four of them here on the card. Texas Tech, Colorado, under the total of 50.5. Best bet for Kenny White, Texas Tech, Colorado, under 50.5. Also, Purdue, Illinois, under the total of 62.5. That total's been bet up a little bit this week. You got two of the best passing offenses in college football, two of the worst pass defenses. And with the total at 62.5, Kenny White's going to go under in Champaign. Stanford, Wake Forest, under the total of 54. How about Davis Warren, the quarterback for the Cardinal last week, lit it up in that game in Palo Alto. Oregon State, Colorado State, under the total of 62. So four totals for Kenny White, four unders. He is the undertaker this week. To the SEC, Tennessee -7 against Auburn. To the ACC, Clemson, a 17-point dog against Miami. Paul Stone, Kenny White on the same page here with Clemson +17. And one more play for Kenny White, Army, a 1.5-point favorite at Louisiana Tech. All right, Chuck Edel, the Iceman. Chuck Edel was the 2024 Friday Football Invitational champ, 22 runner-up, professional bettor from Las Vegas. Follow him at Chuck Edel. And the plays for Chuck this week, he is 10-11 off that rough start here, 0-3 on the best bets. His best bet this week, he's going with the Cowboys, but not Dallas. He's going with Wyoming as an 18-point dog at North Dakota State. Best bet for Chuck Edel. Also for Chuck, Washington, USC, under 58. Marshall, a 19-point dog at James Madison. He is opposite Kenny White here. He's going Auburn +7 at Tennessee. Bowling Green, a 13.5-point dog at Miami of Ohio. Buffalo, a 2-touchdown dog against Western Michigan. Buffalo +14. And Chuck Edel and Ed Salmon's on the same page here with Michigan, a 6-point favorite at Minnesota. You just heard from Alex White, why she likes the Gophers as home dogs. Ed Sammons and Chuck Edel both on Michigan, -6 there. Chuck right now in a tie for 22nd place in this contest, and obviously looking to move up the ladder. Okay, here we go. Steve Fezzik, we talked about Kenny White being a two-time Stardust Invitational champ. Steve Fezzik, a two-time champ of the Westgate Super Contest, and he is on the Purple Cats tonight. I mentioned that a few times early in the show. Wanted to get those plays out on the Friday night games before it kicked off, but Steve Fezzik on Northwestern +3. He is a Northwestern graduate, so Fezzik on his Purple Cats tonight. And Circa Million, ninth-place finisher in 2025 for Steve Fezzik. All right, here are his plays for this week. The best bet for Steve, Cincinnati, Arizona, over the total of 55.5. This is the third time tonight we've heard a play on USC. We heard it first from Paul Stone, USC -9.5 against Washington. How about Utah State, a 19.5-point dog at Boise State? Utah State +19 at Boise. Louisiana, a 6-point favorite against Arkansas State. Paul Stone and Steve Fezzik match up on two plays there, Louisiana and USC. Also, Georgia Southern -2 at Coastal Carolina. Navy, Air Force, under the total of 46. And I mentioned Northwestern as a 3-point dog at Penn State. And as I say that, the Purple Cats get a field goal. The first points at the new stadium in Evanston go to Northwestern 3, Penn State 0, 10 minutes to go in the first quarter. Steve Fezzik and two others tonight on the Purple Cats. Fezzik, Bobby Brubeck, and Tony George, who you're going to hear from here in about 10 minutes. Follow Steve at Fezzik Sports. And you can often catch him on VSIN as well. All right, we got time to get another handicapper's plays in here. Let's go with Pimlico Frank Carulli. Frank was a seventh place finisher in this contest a year ago. Professional bettor in Las Vegas, horse racing analyst and odds maker for ExpressBet. And Frank back after a strong performance a year ago, off to a slow start here. 9-12, 0-3 on the best bets. Frank's typically a winner, and sometimes you want to jump on a handicapper right before he gets hot. So we'll see if Frank can heat up here. Best bet for Pimlico Frank this week is Florida as a six-point favorite at Missouri. So he's playing the road favorite in the big SEC game, Florida minus six at Missouri. Also for Frank, he's not afraid to lay points on the road. I know that, and he's going to lay it with Ohio State, 14 at Iowa. He's going to lay 19.5 with Kansas against Middle Tennessee State. TCU plus 6.5 against BYU, one of the strangest stories I've heard of this college football season. And so I mentioned this on the VSIN College Football Betting Podcast with Tim Murray yesterday, and we got some listener or viewer feedback from this. Bear Bachmeyer, the quarterback at BYU, was reported during a game earlier this season, I believe it was the Arizona game, that Bear Bachmeyer and his family often strip down and get completely naked before they eat dinner together. And that is actually a true story. And if that's not strange, I don't know what is. All right, Frank Carulli is going with TCU plus 6.5 against BYU. Also on the Carulli card this week, Indiana Rutgers over the total of 56. Georgia Southern, a two-point favorite against Coastal Carolina. And he's going with a Big Ten dog here, Purdue plus 10 at Illinois. Believe it or not, the Boilermakers don't win many Big Ten games, but they're 7-3 in the last 10 against Illinois. 2 years ago in Champaign, the Illini won this game in overtime, 50-49. So Pimlico Frank on Purdue plus 10, his best bet, Florida minus 6 at Missouri. All right, we're going to take a quick break here on the Circuit Friday Football Invitational. When we come back, Tony George will join us via video from his home in Nebraska. And Tony from Doc Sports in this contest for the first time. We'll see if he's on the Cornhuskers laying the points this week. Also, later this hour, you will get picks from Scott Pritchard, Matt St. Marie, the Mad Russian, Jeff Petch, Big Randy McKay, and Mike Montesano. Stay tuned, VSIN, the Sports Betting Network.
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6: 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You can be like Clyde Walker, last year's winner, former Florida State quarterback who's in the field this year, and hopefully we can get Clyde on the show next Friday night. Incredible record to win the Average Joe contest a year ago, and Suntan Dan on top of the standings right now at 18-3. Incredible start by him. All right, let's go to the Progressive guest line via video tonight, live from his home in Nebraska, Tony George of Doc Sports in the contest here for the first year. Tony, great to have you in. Great to see you tonight. How do you feel about the How do you feel about the card this week, college and NFL?
18: I really like my card this week. I need to like it. I'm kind of sucking hind boob here. I couldn't get a dance at the Rhino with a fistful of hunters last week in the NFL. So I'm looking to bounce back here this week and really like the card we have and looking forward to moving up the standings.
6: You can follow him at T. George Capper. Tony George out of Doc Sports right now, 9-11-1. Long way to go in this contest. Last year, I remember Carl Sack got off to a rough start there at the bottom of the standings, ended up in the Elite Eight, and he's back in the contest again this year. Steve Fezzik got off to a rough start last year in all the contests, had a furious finish, and ended up in the top 10 in the Circa Millions with a great second half. Tony, we've talked about this game a lot on VSiN all week, mostly about the side. Do you play the road favorite, the home dog? Are you going to play the total? Let's talk about your best bet. Start off here with a high-profile game in the SEC. Florida, Missouri, over 57.5. Why is that your best bet?
18: Well, I toiled on this for quite a while. It looked like such a public side to just jump on and lay the six. It's a flat spot, back-to-back weeks at Auburn, and of course, the big game hanging 52 last week on Ole Miss, but I don't want to overreact here. Missouri is a very tough opponent, in my opinion, was the Mississippi State-Missouri game. It's a hell of a ball game. Missouri putting up 35 points a game. Florida, number two in the country at 53. They're both going to play to their strengths in this game, and I think that's offense. I think Florida can hang 40-plus on anybody in the country, and that's one of the reasons I liked them here. I didn't like the number. I've got a minus 10 power rating, but I figure it's a flat spot for them. It's the third tough game they've had in a row. It's on the road. Columbia is always a tough out for anybody to go in there and win, but I think we're going to see a lot of scoring here. I think the strength of most teams is their offense, and I'm going to go ahead and I'm going to play that over. I could see both these teams in the 30s. I think it'll be a hell of a ball game, Matt.
6: Florida, Missouri, over 57.5, the best bet for Tony George of Doc Sports. Right now you've got Northwestern plus 3, a game in progress in Evanston. You got the Purple Cats as home dogs, and they have a 3-0 lead. Let's round out your college card here before you get to the NFL. You've got UCF plus 11 at Houston, and Louisiana. This is the third time we've had this play tonight. Louisiana as a 6-point favorite against Arkansas State. Talk about those two plays.
18: Well, this is a time of year where power ratings come into play more in my handicapping because we have a lot more data to work on. Early in the season, I struggled a little bit, as you can see in the contest there, but I'm getting more data to work with in the numbers. I'm getting some big overlays. I had Central Florida Houston at minus 7. That is a 4-point overlay, which is substantial in college. I like Watson at running back for Central Florida. They're coming off a win against TCU. They have the better defense in this game. They're allowing their opposing opponents negative 129 yards over their season average per game. And I haven't been overly impressed with Houston this year. Hard-fought loss against Texas Tech, but at days in here, it's too many points. And this was a real tight game and ended up Central Florida blew that game last year in a 3-point loss. And they've had this one circled. I think they'll come in here with purpose. I think Scott Frost can coach them in a tight one here to cover the 11 points. And of course, Louisiana, my biggest overlay on the board at home in this series, are 6-0 straight up. 5-1 against the spread. They allowed only six first downs last week in that game. And, of course, Arky State barely beat Kennesaw State. They needed a comeback win to do that. Lunch Winfield's a really good quarterback for Louisiana. And bear in mind, Louisiana gave USC a ball game, Matt.
6: Mm-hmm. I do recall that as well. Tony, so you've got Florida, Missouri, over 57.5, Northwestern plus 3, UCF plus 11, Louisiana minus 6. You did not put Nebraska on the card. You're a Cornhuskers guy. You're headed to the game tomorrow. Did you bet the Nebraska game, Maryland-Nebraska?
18: Well, one thing I know is a guaranteed lock tomorrow, and I never say that word, but I will be having some Omaha steaks at the tailgate. I can tell you that right
6: well
18: now.
6: Well done, Tony.
18: Parking lot. They do it up there. I got to support my local company there, and of course the sponsor of the Circa Friday Invitational. That's fantastic. But yeah, we'll definitely throw some of those Omaha Steak burgers on there, and I'll talk my buddy into tossing some ribeyes on there. But yeah, I am going to the Nebraska game tomorrow. We're excited, but I'm guardedly optimistic about them. Obviously Maryland, I didn't want to overreact. I don't know if we're ready to lay 14.5. I played the first half line around 7. I think it's up to – got a hook on it now. But I think Nebraska will get off to a fast start tomorrow. They got a really good quarterback in Calandria. You know all about him being a UNLV guy.
6: Mm-hmm. That's right. Nebraska off to a 4-0 start. Tony George is going to be at the game tomorrow, Terrapins and Cornhuskers. All right, Tony, let's get to the NFL. And this is the top consensus play. Hopefully that's a good thing because I'm on it too. Patriots plus 7 – against the Bills, why the Pats for you?
18: Better defense is getting points. Mm-hmm. I mean, this is the NFL. It's a divisional game. They were 4 and 3-point ball games last year. You and I did a podcast for Docs at the beginning of the season, and we talked about the Bills winning this division, and I emphasized the fact that Mike Vrabel, despite all the off-field distractions he had, had his team ready to play in every game last year, although they had a weak schedule. He's a good football coach. Number 5 in total yards allowed, number 2 against the pass. Somehow the Bills won last week with five turnovers in an NFL game, which never happens. And I don't think Drake May's as bad as all the media white noise is making him out to be. I just think the Patriots are the play here with the number. I like taking divisional dogs when it gets over the fall number of six or seven, and we're sitting here at seven right now. I like the Pats in this game. I think it's an overreaction from last week's debacle. I mean, you know, New England has played, you know, Seattle, Pittsburgh, who looked like dog crap last night. They blew that game, but in Jacksonville. So they've had a tough run here, and I think they're going to give the Bills all they want. And I'm very concerned about the Bills' defense here. I think that'll allow the Patriots to hang around in this game. And quite honestly, Matt, Buffalo's been a little sloppy.
6: Yeah, no question. Patriots top five in the NFL in defense and points and yards allowed. Buffalo right there in the 20s in defense, allowing 26 points a game so far, 360 yards per game. Patriots plus seven for Tony George. Tony, 2 minutes, two more plays for you. Let's get the 49ers minus 2.5 against the Broncos.
18: 49ers, the only team in the league right now that's top five in offense and defensive metrics. I like them here. Denver sleepwalks through the first half of games they have all year. You know, I mean, you take a look at San Francisco. They don't sleepwalk. They score on 48% of their possessions. They got the better quarterback. They got the better running back. They got a really good tight end. I saw a good quarterback and good tight end tear them up here in Kansas City in person their first game of the season. This number under three to me is a gift. And when you go to Detroit, Carolina, my next pick, since we're short on time here, over 51, I mean, Carolina number one in pass yards, number two in defensive yards, 27 points allowed per game. These guys are tops in the NFL in scoring. I got this power rated at 56. It's a 5-point overlay over the 51. I mean, Detroit is allowing 973 pass yards a game, 351 of those to tight ends. Waller's going to have a big day. You know, when you're talking about a team that's number three in points scored and number two in Carolina's number one in pass yards, this thing's going to be a shootout from the get-go. I love the over.
6: Tony George of Doc Sports at T. George Capper. Again, Florida, Missouri, over 57.5, the best bet. Also on Patriots, Niners, Lions, Panthers, over 51. Northwestern plus 3 right now. UCF plus 11, Louisiana minus 6. Tony, have a great time at the Nebraska game tomorrow. Great to see you tonight.
18: I will, Matt. I'll send you a picture.
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6: 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All right. Northwestern 10, Penn State 0. Update from Evanston. 3 of the contestants tonight on the Purple Cats, catching 3 points. And a nice start to this game. Penn State blew a 17-0 lead against Wisconsin last week in Happy Valley. And Northwestern opening a new stadium tonight. All right, we're going to get to more plays in the contest here. We're also going to hear from Adam Schefter of ESPN about the Bears quarterback situation here in a couple moments. But let's get to Scott Pritchard. We call him Scotty P, professional bettor from Las Vegas, 2025 and 2023, third-place finisher here in this contest, a top-five finisher a year ago, so he gets an automatic invite back if you're lucky. You can catch Scotty P flying around town in his new Corvette, wearing his Tito's vodka sunglasses, telling people things like points matter more than opinions and winner, winner, lobster, steak and lobster dinner. Scott Pritchard at Pritchard Wins. He'll be hanging out at the Westgate Superbook on Sunday if you want photos and autographs. Right now, 13-8, 1-2 on his best bets. And Scott Pritchard, again, doing very well in this contest going into to week number 4, tied for 4th place. And his best bet this week, a big dog, North Carolina, plus 22.5 against Notre Dame. Clemson, plus 17 against Miami. Paul Stone checked in on that bet. That's a few times tonight we've had Clemson in the points as a play. NC State, a 3.5-point dog against Louisville. Alabama, Mississippi State, over 59.5. About Wyoming, catching 18 at North Dakota State. Florida State, a 2.5-point dog against Virginia. And Utah State, Boise, over the total of 51. So 7 college games on the Scott Pritchard card. No NFL again this week. And it's working for him so far here, 13-8, and tied for 4th in the contest at Pritchard Wins. Let's go to Matt St. Marie And Maddie Saint, finance manager from Minneapolis, 2025 fifth place finisher in this contest. More importantly, he was the 2023 Circa Million champ and part of the Circa Grandissimo co-championship team last year with Tony Gordon. You can follow him at Maddie Saint, and he's going to be on the show here next weekend. Best bet for Matt St. Marie, Dolphins, Vikings under the total of 39. And I wasn't joking. I actually had a dream a couple of nights ago that Kyler Murray threw a pick in the fourth quarter, and the Vikings were down 6-3. And, of course, I've got some Circa Survivor entries riding on the Vikings. Hopefully that's not the case on Friday afternoon. But you have to think this is going to be an ugly, low-scoring game. Justin Jefferson out, injured and out for the Vikings, who are struggling to generate any offense, somehow won a game and covered last week at Tampa Bay without taking a snap in the red zone. Obviously had a punt return for a touchdown. That was a tough beat if you had the Bucs, but it's been a lot of pain this season if you've been playing Tampa Bay. Best bet for Matt St. Marie, Dolphins, Vikings under the total of 39. Also, for Matty Saint here, Jaguars plus 2.5 at Cincinnati. Early Sunday morning in London, he's going to lay four with the Colts against the Commanders. Jaden Daniels out again this week, and Marcus Mariota's second start at quarterback. And Mariota and the Commanders upset Seattle last week. I think that stopped a 12-game win streak for the Seahawks. Sam Darnold threw a pick six late in that game. He was outplayed by Marcus Mariota. But this week, the Colts, who just snapped a long losing streak themselves with a dramatic win against the Texans last week. The play for Matty Saint, Colts minus 4 in London. Wes Reynolds likes to talk about the handicapping angle, the show him who's boss game, and I'm with him on this. The Raiders are 3-0. There's no doubt the Raiders are better. I like N'Kobe Dean, some of the additions on defense. Right now, Max Crosby's healthy. Raiders look a lot better. They look better offensively with Kirk Cousins, a quarterback, but at some point here, the Raiders are going to get a reality check. Last week, the Dolphins were sleepwalking through a game at Miami. I think the Raiders are going to get the Chiefs full attention this week. And as Wes Reynolds liked to say, this should be a show them who's boss game, where the Chiefs are going to show the Raiders who's still the boss in the AFC West. Chiefs 4.5-point favorites in Vegas. That's a play for Matt St. Marie. He's also going to play Broncos plus 2.5 at 49ers. Broncos catching a small number at San Francisco. Texans are 0-3 off that loss to the Colts. Cowboys, what a cluster in Rio last week. Brian Schottenheimer, no clue when it comes to clock and game management. That's embarrassing for a head coach at the NFL level to make those type of elementary mistakes. We'll see if Schottenheimer and the Cowboys bounce back here, but Matt St. Marie likes Texans minus 3. Speaking of clock management, did you watch the Steelers-Browns game last night? Todd Monken, Big Mike McCarthy, no clue what they were doing with the clock at the end of that game. It's baffling sometimes. It's a dumb and dumber contest between NFL head coaches when it comes to clock management. Saints, 2.5-point favorites against the Falcons on Monday night, the Hurricane Katrina Memorial game, and Matty Saints going with the home team there. Again, Matt St. Marie's card one more time. Best bet, Dolphins, Vikings under 39. I think I could sign up for that. Jaguars plus 2.5, Colts minus 4, Chiefs minus 4.5, Broncos plus 2.5, Texans minus 3, and Saints minus 2.5. That's Matt St. Marie's card. All right, let's get to Adam Schefter of ESPN, because the Mad Russian Jeff Petz has got to play on the Jets-Bears games. Who's going to be a quarterback for Chicago? You know, after watching Monday night with Case Keenum surgically taking apart the Philadelphia defense, you thought, you can't put the hot hand on the bench, right? Case Keenum's got to start again. Well, Ben Johnson's got a big ego, and he loves Tyson Bagent, the backup quarterback. He probably wants to prove that he can win with two different quarterbacks in the same week, and he wants to beat Aaron Glenn and the Jets with Tyson Bagent. Let's see what Adam Schefter is reporting here about the Bears quarterback situation going to Sunday.
1: I'm not going to out the name of an avid fantasy football player at ESPN who plays in a two-quarterback league, but yesterday he texted me, and he's like, who's playing quarterback for the Bears on Sunday? Case Keenum? And I said, I think it'll be Tyson Bagent. And he goes, come on. And I'm like, yeah. Well, he goes, why would they go with Bagent over Keenum? And here's why I think it's going to be Bagent. And again, they're keeping it secret. They're keeping it close to the vest. I could be totally wrong by the time somebody listens to this. But I'll say this. Number one, They think Tyson Bagent is one of the top backups, if not the top backup in the league. Good enough to start for some of the 32 teams in the league. Number two, he is there too. Number three, they're paying him like the backup quarterback. And number four, you're not counting on that type of performance from Case Keenum every single week. And for as well as Case Keenum played, wait till you see Tyson Bagent. I think he's very good. And this may be his own little audition for a starting job somewhere. He's a good quarterback.
6: Ben Johnson loves Tyson Bagent. He's got a two-year, $10 million deal. And I think Ben Johnson would love to show he can win with another quarterback in the same week. Case Keenum on Monday, Bagent on Sunday. The Mad Russian, Jeff Petch, he's going to play this game in a contest. He's going to lay it with the Bears. He's going head-to-head here with Jason Jarvis. We'll get to that later in the show. Jarvis loves the Jets in this game. Jeff Petch, professional handicapper from Florida, 2023 Friday Football Invitational champ and 2021 Circa Million runner-up at Mad Russian NFL. He's 13-8, 1-2 on the best bets. But Mad Russian off to a good start here, and his best bet is Colts minus -4 in London. Colts over Commanders. Also on the card for the Mad Russian, Lions-Panthers over 51. Derek Stevens feels confident about the Lions on Sunday night. Mad Russian's going to play at over 51. Rams minus -3.5 at Philly in a revenge game for the Rams. Cardinals have flipped to the favorites. They're laying 2.5 at the Giants. Petch is going to go with the Cards. Patriots plus +7 at Buffalo. Top NFL consensus play in this contest. I sign off on that as well. Patriots plus +7. Petch is going to go with the Bears. He's going to lay 3.5 against the Jets. And Monday night, Falcons plus +2.5 at New Orleans. Throwing a curveball there. Matt St. Marie on the Saints. Jeff Petch on the Falcons. All right, we got time here to get in place for Big Randy McKay. Big Randy, professional sports gambler, professional sports bettor, and a professional gambler in general out of North Dakota. And Big Randy, two top eight finishes here in the Friday Football Invitational. And he has got a best bet of Clemson plus +17 against Miami. He's a Vikings fan. You can follow him at RR39. Maybe we'll get Randy in studio in Vegas here next weekend with North Dakota State's in town. Clemson plus +17, best bet. Also for Randy McKay, Wyoming, North Dakota State under 45. Buffalo plus +14 against Western Michigan. Maryland plus +15.5 against Nebraska. Alabama, Mississippi State over 59.5. Patriots plus +7. Saints minus -2.5. Big Randy 12-9. That's his card for week 4 of the Friday Football Invitational. Quick break. We come back. Carl Sack joins the show in the final hour.
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16: In college football tonight on Fox TV, Northwestern dominated Penn State in the Midwest 34-13. The Wildcats at home rushed for over 400 yards. Pittsburgh was a comeback winner at Virginia Tech 35-33. Vautech missed a 36-yard field goal attempt on the final play. The Hokies had led by 10 just before halftime. Minnesota Vikings wide receiver Justin Jefferson is out this Sunday with an ankle injury. He missed practice all week. Eagles star wide receiver Devontae Smith is out with a bad hamstring, but Rams wideout Puka Nacua will return to play Sunday at Philadelphia. Seahawks rookie running back Jadarian Price is out with a chest injury. Texans wide receiver Nico Collins practiced fully on Friday and will play Sunday against the Cowboys. In the WNBA playoffs, a game three to end the first round, Golden State at home beat Dallas 77-73. The two semis each start on Sunday.
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20: Clear skies, fog in spots, overnight with lows around 41. North winds around 5 miles per hour. Partly cloudy with fog in spots, early Saturday, 64. I'm meteorologist Paul Frombly with your weatherology forecast on 95.3 and 99.1 The Score. Right now, it's 41 degrees.
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5: 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The Score. Ah, the sweet sounds of summer. The warmer weather. The sizzle of brats on the grill. And the swift crack of a bat.
29: 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Joey goes deep.
5: Yeah, Brewers baseball is back, baby. Talking all things crew all season long on The Score.
6: 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Final hour tonight, you're going to get picks from several professional handicappers you know well, like Chris Coyne, Jason Jarvis, defending champ Chris Massaro, Tony Gordon, Chris Felica, all that coming up and more here in the final hour tonight. And we're also going to have a couple of guests, Carl Sack, professional handicapper and better out of Colorado, and Jeff Whitelaw, who went into the Sports Gambling Hall of Fame last year. He's going to be in studio tonight. Right now, I want to show you the picks for Chris Coyne. And Chris was on the show last week. And he started to heat up a little bit here. He had an off week, but Chris Coyne's going to be there, and you can count on that. He knows what he's doing. Wall Street salesman from Brooklyn, New York, and the reigning Circa Million champ from 2025. He was 60-29-1 against the spread last year. An interesting part about Chris's story, many interesting parts, but one is that he's a former St. Joseph's walk-on basketball player, and he also played professionally in Ireland. And next time he's on the show, we'll talk to Chris a little bit about his basketball career. But you can follow him at CoinHop, C-O-Y-N-E Hop. And the Circa Million champ from a year ago is right now 11-10, 1-2 on the best bets in this contest. And his best bet this week, probably my best bet this week too, Patriots +7 against the Bills. That's a top consensus play in the NFL side of this contest this week, and that's Chris Coyne's best bet, Patriots +7. Also in the NFL, he's got the Jets +3.5 at the Bears. He's talked about the Mad Russian. Jeff Petch is on the Bears. Jason Jarvis is on the Jets, and so is Chris Coyne. Jets +3.5. Bengals -2.5 against the Jaguars for Chris Coyne, and he's also on Buccaneers +3.5 against the Packers. And the Bucs are going to start. Bucks are going to start a rookie in that game against Green Bay, and this Packers team has been pathetic so far. Also, college football for Chris Coyne, NC State +3.5 against Louisville, Wolfpack, home dogs, Missouri +6 against Florida, Tigers, home dogs. Auburn plus 7 at Tennessee. And the Tigers are road dogs. That's your card this week for Chris Coyne. All right, let's welcome in Carl Sack to the show tonight. Professional bettor out of Colorado, co-owner of KillerSports.com. Eighth place finisher in this contest a year ago. And you can follow him at KillerSports.com. And Carl, welcome to the show tonight. How is how's your college football season starting? How's your NFL season starting so far? You're 14-7 in this contest. You're off to a great start.
0: I can't complain about either. College is going well, and yeah, NFL too. So hopefully it continues, but it sure is early.
6: How do you feel about the card this week? You confident? Right now I mentioned you're 14-7, 2-1 on the best bets, 15 points in third place, actually tied for second technically, because we're going, the tiebreaker this year is going to be most wins. First tiebreaker's most wins. Second tiebreaker's best bet record. You actually have more wins than Doug Fleming's. You got 14, tied with Ed Sammons at the top there. Which card do you like better this week, the NFL or the college football card?
0: I would say I like the NFL card better this week. Middle of this week, I wasn't feeling like there was too much jumping out, but with some of the injuries and stuff that have trickled in these last few days, I think there's a few good spots to get on.
6: All right, well, let's get to them. And, Carl, we're going to start with the game we've talked about a lot on this show tonight and on this network all week, and that's Florida at Missouri. And you're playing the total here, and this is a popular play tonight, too. Florida-Missouri over 57.5.
0: Yeah, it's scary. Alex was on earlier and said, it looks too good to be true. I think Tony was on saying he projected, like, 62, 63. I don't see how... It's one of those that's scary for that reason. You know, the Gators have scored at least 44 on all four teams they've played this year. They're number one in the nation in scoring. I don't think they're going to get 44 in this game, but, Faulkner might be the best offensive coordinator in the country. Their running back, Baugh, is I still think he's underrated. And Missouri lost a lot from their defense last year. I think their offense still in the top half this year, and as Alex had mentioned, I suspect they're going to be trailing. They're going to be in catch up mode. I think they'll put up some points, and the weather looks good in this game. The forecast looks good. No wind. It's one of those that it seems too good to be true, but I just couldn't help myself.
6: Okay, let's talk about one more total you've got in the college football card, and that's Navy Air Force under 46.
0: These are the two of the nation's most heavy run offenses. They're both averaging 334 rush yards per game. Air Force is second and Navy is fifth in terms of their run to pass ratio. Air Force runs 80% of the time. I think most people are aware that these service academy matchups tend to go under historically. In our database, going back 20 years, almost 79% of the time, Air Force Academy's matchups go under the total. Interestingly, Navy has had two of their three games go over, as has Air Force. And when you have a matchup of two teams that have gone over the total more than they've gone under the total, you tend to see reversion. And historically, it's about 56% over 1,900 plays with this type of situation. So I guess one other stat for this game is that Air Force ran the ball 70 times last game, and teams that won while running the ball at least 60 times are 58% under. Mm-hmm. So I think it's an easy under in this game.
6: Navy Air Force under 46. He's on Florida-Missouri over 57.5. One more college play for you. It's a side. Paul Stone is on this as well. He talked about it in the first hour tonight. Arkansas plus 14 at Texas A&M.
0: Yeah, he mentioned their wide receiver, Chris Marshall. I think he's going to be in the NFL as well. These are two teams to me that are going in opposite directions. You know, Arkansas beat Tulsa by 28 last week. I know A&M was really good last year, but they were embarrassed by LSU last week, losing by 29, I believe. And A&M doesn't have a history of bouncing back. When they lose and fail to cover, they've then failed to cover the next week 9 times in a row, going back the last 3 years. Aggies entered the LSU game as the number 23 rank last week and were beaten badly. Teams that entered as a ranked team and lost by 25 or more, betting against them is 57% historically. So there's a number of trends like that. And in fact, they were ninth in the nation before 2 weeks ago and now on a two-game losing streak after losing to Kentucky. And you see similar historical trends in the database for that type of thing as well.
6: Carl Sack, Killer Sports out of Colorado, right now second place in the

0: has allowed 8.4 yards per pass, which is second worst in the league to only Miami. Jacksonville might be down a cornerback, Mondrick Brown. He's dealing with a hamstring injury. I think versus a Cincinnati team that's got, you know, Chase and Higgins, that could be disaster. Historically, teams that are off a 20-point home win, like we saw Jacksonville last week against New England, they tend to let down against the spread. And I think these are just two teams where Jacksonville's played as about as good as they think they're going to be, whereas I think Cincinnati's still got some upside, and I would expect them to win by a field goal or more here this weekend.
1: All right, Carl, you got a couple totals on the card, too. And let's get to this last side you've got in the NFL. Monday night, you're going to go with the Falcons plus 2.5 at New Orleans.
0: Yeah, I mean, to keep it short, really, it's basically that the first 2 weeks they were, you know, third string quarterback Cooper Rush just was atrocious. And then we saw Penix come in and the difference that that was. And so offensively, I don't really put any weight on what the Falcons did the first 2 weeks. And then their, you know, their running game, you know, Bijan Robinson, they've got a well above average running game. So, like, I think their offense is really good. And, you know, they're better rested coming in off a Thursday game. I'm convinced that they are the better team here. And I would say that I think they should be favored by about a half a point, given that they're on the road. And for me, that makes it about a 55% play to take the 2.5 points.
1: 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Carl, here in about less than a minute, you got two plays, or two totals. Patriots, Bills over 49, Broncos, Niners over 48.
0: The Patriots game, I'll say the biggest reasons are the injuries that trickled in the last couple of days with Christian Gonzalez and Christian Barmore, both on the defense out for New England. I think those are really underrated. Weather's supposed to be decent here, and you know, other guys have talked about how this Buffalo team is all offense, no defense. So I think there's going to be some scoring here despite New England's lackluster start on offense this year. Denver, San Francisco, I'd say Nick Bosa being out again for this game, and the 49ers having what I think is probably the top offense in the NFL. And then some changes with our new offensive coordinator, Webb, getting a little bit more comfortable. Weather's going to be nice. I think we're going to see 50-plus points here.
1: All right, that's Carl Sack. Great job on the analysis, Carl. Great job in the contest so far. Have a winning weekend.
0: Thanks, Matt.
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3: 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Who are you?
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0: 7:30 and afternoons at 5:30 for your daily dose of Green Bay Packers news. We go inside the locker room and hear from head coach Matt LaFleur, as well as coordinators Adam Stenovich and new defensive coordinator Jonathan Gannon all season long. 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
3: 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It looks like the Northwestern Purple Cats just had a long touchdown and is probably coming back. There's a flag on the field. That's something you hear almost every other play in the NFL. There's a flag on the field. Now it's going to be a touchdown. It counts for the Purple Cats, and they go up 16-7. PAT pending. Again, three contestants tonight on Northwestern: Steve Fezzik, Bobby Brubeck, and Tony George. We're going to get plays from Bobby Brubeck here in a couple minutes. Right now, we're going to start with the Bear, Chris Felica. And the Bear, the champion in this contest, the first year we had it. This is the fifth annual Circa Friday Football Invitational. The Bear won the first year. He's also been a runner-up in this contest. He's got three top five finishes. But he's off to a slow start here and off a rough week. 10-11, 1-2 on the best bets, and that puts him in a tie for 19th. And the Bear, I always say, find somebody who loves you as much as the Bear loves the Buckeyes. And this week, he's going to lay it on the road with Ohio State. His best bet, Ohio State minus 14 at Iowa. When you handicap this game, there's one thing you do have to ask from the Hawkeyes' perspective. How in the hell is that defensive secondary, which could not control Bryce Underwood, going to contain Julian Sand, Jeremiah Smith, and this explosive Ohio State offense? Well, we're going to let Kirk Ferentz and Phil Parker, the defensive coordinator, try to figure that out. Last year, Iowa was a dog at home in two big spots against Indiana and Oregon, and no team came, I guess Penn State almost knocked off Indiana, but Iowa should have beat the Hoosiers in Iowa City. Kirk Ferentz got too conservative at the end. He blew it, and Hoosiers escaped with a 20-15 win. Oregon, which was a playoff team, also escaped Iowa City with an 18-16 win. The Ducks barely survived. We'll see Ohio State can do better than those two teams, but the Bear loves the Buckeyes here. His best bet, Ohio State minus 14 at Iowa. He's also going to lay some big numbers here on the college football side this week. Miami minus 17 at Clemson. The Bear is a Miami graduate. You can call him a homer, but he is going to lay it in Death Valley with the Hurricanes minus 17. Also, he's going to go opposite Paul Stone. He was in the first hour tonight making a case for Arkansas. And you just heard that case made by Carl Sack as well. Chris Felica is on Texas A&M as a 14-point favorite against Arkansas. So three double-digit favorites on the Chris Felica card: Ohio State, Miami, Texas A&M. He's got one double-digit dog, and that is Purdue plus 10 at Illinois. Three in the NFL for the Bear, Fox Sports analyst. Jets plus 3.5 at Chicago. We just heard Adam Schefter saying that Tyson Bagent is probably going to be the starting quarterback for the Bears in that game against the Jets, and the Bear is going to take the points against the Bears. Jets plus 3.5. Also, Chris Felica on Broncos plus 2.5 at San Francisco, and Jaguars plus 2.5 at Cincinnati. All right, let's move on to Bobby Brubeck. professional bettor out of Austin, Texas. Bobby is 10-11 and searching for his first best bet winner here. You can follow him at Brew Buckets. And Bobby's best bet this week, Temple plus six at South Florida. I like that dog in that game. And South Florida looks like a bit of a phony favorite here, or a fragile favorite. Temple plus six, best bet for Bobby Brubeck. He's also on Northwestern plus three tonight. The rest of the card for Brubeck, Mississippi State plus six against Alabama. And four totals, Purdue, Illinois, over 62.5. Cincinnati, Arizona, over 55.5. Alabama, Mississippi State, over 59.5. And West Virginia, Iowa State, over 53. Four overs for Bobby Brubeck, and that's his card for this week. And it looks like he is he 10-10-1 or 10-11? I believe he is 10-10-1. All right, let's get to plays for Mike Montesano, professional bettor out of New York. And I know Mike's going to be focused on the Yankees game tomorrow when he's not watching college football. But Mike right now, 10-11, just like Bobby Brubeck, his best bet, UCF plus 11 against Houston. We heard about that game earlier in the show tonight, and Mike is on UCF as well. That's a couple plays on the dog there. UCF plus 11, best bet for Mike. Also, Florida minus 6 at Missouri. Central Michigan minus 6.5 against Akron. Iowa State minus 3 against West Virginia. Cincinnati plus 7 at Arizona. And Mike Montesano is also on the game we just talked about with Bobby Brubeck, and that is Temple plus 6 in South Florida. So you got a couple guys matching up here on Temple Owls plus 6 as a play here in the contest. Mike and Bobby Brubeck both on that side. All right, let's get to plays from Weston Stratman, the original Average Joe out of Nashville, Tennessee. Weston's a very sharp bettor and off to a strong start here. 12-9, 2-1 on the best bets at Guy in Cornfields. I know he's going to be in Vegas next week or the week after. We're going to get him in studio. Weston Stratman card for this week. Derek Stevens said he likes the Lions on Sunday night. So does Weston. The best bet on the card for Stratman is Lions minus 3.5 at Carolina. Also here for Weston on the NFL side, Chiefs minus 4.5 at Las Vegas. Cardinals minus 2.5 at New York. Rams minus 3.5 at Philadelphia. Packers minus 3.5 at Tampa Bay. Weston, not afraid to play road. He's not afraid to play any road favorites in the NFL, that's for sure. He's got the Lions, Chiefs, Cardinals, Rams, and Packers as road favorites. And on the college football side for Weston Stratman, Minnesota, a 6-point dog against Michigan. I hope he's right about that. I'm on that as well. And Vanderbilt, Georgia, under the total of 50.5. Again, the original Average Joe. Weston Stratman, 12-9, and off to a strong start. Let's get to last year's Average Joe champion, Clyde Walker, out of West Virginia, former Florida State quarterback in the 1970s. Clyde was incredible in the contest a year ago, 81-49-2 against the spread, and he's 11-12 so far, 2-1 on the best bets. And he's going to lay a big number on his best bet this week, and that's Notre Dame as a 22.5-point favorite at North Carolina. Bill Belichick going to get beat up by the Fighting Irish, Clyde Walker predicts. Best bet, Notre Dame minus 22.5. Also for Clyde, Missouri plus 6 against Florida. I feel like it's kind of 50-50 on the Missouri-Florida side opinions. We've had more on the over the total in that game tonight. But Missouri plus 6 for Clyde. Mississippi plus 6 against Alabama. And one college total for Clyde Walker is Michigan-Minnesota under 43. That's an early kickoff in Minneapolis. Teams could be a little bit sleepy early in that game. Michigan, Minnesota under 43. Those offenses not necessarily explosive either. Also, we got one more college play here for Clyde Walker, and that's Arizona as a 7-point favorite against Cincinnati and Tucson. Arizona minus 7. In the NFL, Clyde Walker is on Texans minus 3 against the Cowboys. 0-3 Texans trying to get a win. And Broncos plus 2.5 at San Francisco. That's Clyde Walker, the reigning Average Joe champion. We got time here. One more time, I want to show you the place for Doug Fleming, because Doug has been as hot as any NFL or college football handicapper in the country here the last 2 years. He's a reigning Westgate Super Contest College Contest champ. He's got three entries in the top 10 right now. And I believe those entries are 22-6 and 21-7. So when Doug Fleming says something about college football, you want to listen. He's out of Lansing, Michigan at the Duggar 22. He's got Arizona State -4 against Baylor. Hawaii late Saturday night in Honolulu. I'm with Doug on this. Hawaii -3 against San Jose. Utah State +19 at Boise. Nebraska, a 15.5-point favorite against Maryland. Army -1.5 at Louisiana Tech. And his best bet, Illinois, a 10-point home favorite against Purdue. That game in Champaign Saturday afternoon. A couple of years ago, that was a wild game between those teams, 50-49 in overtime. Doug is going to lay 10 with the Fighting Illini. Doug Fleming has one NFL play, and that's a big revenge game for the Rams. Brutal beat last year. If you had the Rams like I did, like Jeff Whitelaw did, like Mitch Moss did, a bunch of us had the Rams, and it was a blocked field goal attempt by the Eagles, returned for a touchdown to win and cover. Can the Rams get revenge? Can we get redemption? Rams -3.5 is the play for Doug Fleming. All right, we'll take a break on the Friday Football Invitational. When I come back, sports gambling Hall of Famer Jeff Whitelaw in studio. Stay tuned. VSiN, the Sports Betting Network.

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19: 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Jeff Whitelaw is no average Joe, professional better, out of Vegas. Actually, grew up in Buffalo, correct?
20: That's right.
19: And the Bills are going to be on your card this week, but you're not going to be on the Bills. So we're going to talk about that here coming up in a moment. But did you happen to be on the Chargers last week against the Bills?
20: No, I wasn't. But that's a brutal beat if you were on that side. And it was the right side, and all the sharp guys were on that side, and they were right, but they didn't get the cash.
19: Seems like a lot of sharp guys are on the Patriots against the Bills this week, and you're one of those. Sports Gambling Hall of Fame inductee in 2025. Gave a legendary speech at the induction ceremony, and great to have you here in studio tonight. Patriots plus 7 against the Bills on your card, and this is the top consensus play in this, on the NFL side of this contest tonight. I'm on it, too. Hopefully, we're on the right side here. Why do you like the Pats so much?
20: Well, the last five times they've played, all the games have been close, and the biggest margin was when New England won by 7. Now, New England's not playing well, and the spread, you know, from the earlier part of the year, you know, the games of the year, I think was like 3.5. So you're getting an extra 3.5 points just because New England has obviously not been playing well. I look for them to bounce back with an inflated number. They're obviously going to be motivated. The Bills defensively are not great. I mean, they gave up a ton of points to Houston, who doesn't score a lot, and they gave up a lot of points to Detroit, who does score a lot and can't stop anybody. But I think in this spot, I think we finally get New England to play the way they're supposed to. And I'm hoping Buffalo wins a close game, but it wouldn't surprise me if New England won outright.
19: Yeah, I'm with you on that. Patriots plus 7. That was the number at 10 a.m. this morning at Circus. Still the number right now. There's been 6.5s out there this week, but Pats plus 7, first play for Jeff Whitelaw. Your best bet, the winless Texans. Now, this number was sitting out there at 2.5 for a lot of this week. It is 3 in the contest, but you're going to use this as your best bet. Houston Texans minus 3 against the Cowboys.
20: Yeah, I laid 2.5 in my pocket, and somebody pretty sharp told me, you know, when you're playing a contest, not to worry about the number, just lay it, because it's not for money, and just go with what you like. And this is my favorite game of the week, so I went with it laying 3. And you know, the worst I can do if it falls on 3 is push, and I'll win my pocket bet, which matters. I wasn't thrilled that Porter got signed. I don't know if he'll play or not, but the Dallas secondary is horrendous, and Nico Collins coming back is huge for this offense. Mm-hmm. They're an entirely different team with him as opposed to when he's out. I don't know if Dallas will have any hangover from traveling back from Brazil, long trip there, long trip back, and you know, the way they lost that game. I look for Houston to dominate both lines of scrimmage, and that's why it's my best bet.
19: Did someone sharp ever mention to you that you don't want to lay 3 as a best bet in the contest because if it's a push, you only get a half point?
20: No, they didn't, but yeah. I don't think it's going to come 3. I think it's going to come, you know, 7-14.
19: Okay.
20: Yeah.
19: Texans minus 3, best bet for Jeff Whitelaw. So I had someone in the contest tell me last week they pushed on a 3 and said, I'm never using a 3-point dog or favorite again as a best bet because you don't get the extra half point for the best bet winner.
20: Well, if you could just produce your ticket that you bet on Monday and right. get that number, it'd be good. Like Texas State, for example, I laid 2.5 and it was 8 this morning at Circa, so I couldn't put that one in.
19: 2.5, nice number you got with the Bobcats against the San Diego State team that's riddled with health issues this week. The mumps and the other things. Jeff Whitelaw, Sports Gambling Hall of Famer, Las Vegas Pro Bettor. Also, 2020 Circa Survivor co-champ, and you're alive in the Circa Grandissimo right now. You have a partner or two in that contest. You're one of 24 entries remaining, correct?
20: Yeah. And it looks like either Minnesota or Baltimore this week. Probably Minnesota, because Baltimore has some uses later on, and Minnesota may not.
19: Yeah, it's a couple of favorites you don't have a ton of confidence in, but we're all staring at that decision this week. And not great when you find out Justin Jefferson's not going to play for the Vikings.
20: But that's going to hurt.
19: Going to be the case. Hey, Derek Stevens mentioned tonight that Survivor Sweat is now an official sponsor of the Circa Sports Contest. And if you want to buy or sell a portion of your Survivor entry, Derek's going to deal now with Survivor Sweat, and he explained it at the top of the show tonight on the show with Mitch and Paul earlier this week.
0: I think by doing this deal with Survivor Sweat, A, it's going to give people a little more of a liquidity option. You know, it's one thing a couple years ago, if you remember, when we're trying to get people credit and hedge out, and That's well and good, but trying to get somebody 200, 300, 400,000 credit in week 17, and you know, short windows, they don't always know how to hedge. It's a little bit more difficult. And that was when the pool was only $14 million. Now we're at, you know, $25 million. This is getting bigger and bigger. We think this is another way that allows people to really go in and think about how they're going to monetize. And I think what this is going to do, and how this helps Circa out a lot, is that next year, for people that come and say they bought in two Circa Survivors every year for the last few years, now they might come in and say, you know what? I'm going to buy four. I'm going to do my regular two, but I'm going to buy another two. And my goal is to just get to week three or just get to week four and try to monetize. If you go to this website, Survivor Sweat, it's fascinating to see the prices of these tickets. And they're obviously all worth different dollar amounts because it depends. Did they take New England? Did they take the Raiders? Did they blow the Chiefs and Bills? Like what's going on?
21: Yep.
0: So every week that goes by, you know, there's more diversification in what these tickets are worth. So it's really amazing. You could buy the whole thing out. You could buy, you know, 1%. You can buy pick control, not pick control. It's amazing. I've had a heck of a time following this, and we just wanted to come out, and we felt that we had the opportunity to do this with the right company. They've done a heck of a job the last few years building this secondary marketplace.
19: Derek Stevens, CEO of Circa Resort and Casino, the official marketplace of Circa Sports. 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Jeff Whitelaw, 2020. Circa Survivor co-champ. He's alive in the Grandissimo right now. Do you know what you're going to do? Is it going to be Vikings? Is it going to be Ravens? Or are you still wrestling with that decision?
20: Probably the Vikings, because can use Baltimore later, and Miami's just a bet against team.
19: Right. Miami's best offensive players out, too.
20: Hey, Shan. Yeah.
19: All right, so you got two more plays in the NFL. Let's talk about them here before the break. You've got Patriots +7, and your best bet is Texans -3. How about 49ers -2.5 against the Broncos?
20: The 49ers, they have some injuries like Bosa, which concern me, but they've been extremely good offensively. And Denver, which plays extremely well at home, they had one road game this year thus far, and it was at Kansas City, and they got blown out. Now, Kansas City obviously is a good team, but so is San Francisco, and I think Denver's a totally different team on the road. I like the 49ers to basically win this game.
19: All right, and another NFL play for you is Bears 3.5-point favorites against the Jets, and you believe it's probably going to be Tyson Bagent, a quarterback for Chicago, right?
20: Yeah, I didn't really think there'd be a huge difference whichever quarterback played, although it looks like he's been named the starter. But Case Keenum looked fantastic, like the old Case Keenum, which he is old.
19: He looked like Joe Montana Monday night.
20: Yeah. It's just the Jets' second consecutive road game, and they have numerous injuries like Breece Hall and the wide receiver Mitchell, and offensive lineman's out and a linebacker. And I'm just not sold on the Jets. And I think the Bears are a good team. And I think the system of Ben Johnson, you know, obviously it'd be better if Caleb was in, but then you'd be laying 6.5 probably. I laid 3 from my pocket. I wouldn't normally want to bet on 3.5.
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26: 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Matt LaFleur is a joke.
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19: All right, Jeff Whitelaw, here we go. 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Steve Fezzik, Cincinnati, Arizona. That's the Bearcats and the Wildcats, over 55.5 in Tucson. Doug Fleming, Illinois, minus 10. 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Jeff Petch, Colts, minus 4. Scott Pritchard, North Carolina, plus 22.5. Carl Sack, Bengals, minus 2.5. Ed Sammons, Wyoming, North Dakota State, under 45. Matt St. Marie, Dolphins, Vikings, under 39. Paul Stone, USC, minus 9.5. Weston Stratman, Lions, minus 3.5. Clyde Walker, Notre Dame, 22.5 point favorite at North Carolina. Alex White, Cincinnati Bearcats, catching 7 at Arizona. Kenny White, Texas Tech, Colorado, under 50.5. And Jeff Whitelaw, what is your best bet this week?
20: The Texans, minus 3.
19: There you go. Jeff Whitelaw on the Texans as his best bet. Whitelaw also on Patriots, plus 7. 49ers, minus 2.5. And Bears, minus 3.5. You're going head-to-head with Jason Jarvis there. His best bet on the Jets. What do you think of that?
20: Well, I mean, good luck. I mean, you know, that right. I noticed some bets. Some people are on best bet North Carolina, which I'm on, and best bet on Notre Dame. So, you know, you have some very sharp people in this contest, and you have best bets on opposite sides. So, you know, the numbers are a little stronger than they used to be.
19: We use Circa Sports numbers at 10 a.m. on Friday morning. Deadline is 3 p.m. Friday afternoon. Everyone plays with the same numbers here at Circa. 25 handicappers, 7 plays a week, including a best bet worth 1.5. Jeff, you've got 3 college plays on the card. We've talked about this a couple times tonight. Florida, Missouri, over 57.5.
20: Yeah, I thought that the number just looks low. I mean, Florida's averaging 53 points a game, and granted, one of them was, not really counted. But Missouri's averaging about 35, and this just looks like an absolute shootout to me. So I think they score, you know, in the mid to high 60s minimum.
19: I thought that last week about the Ole Miss Florida game too, right? Absolute shootout, and it turned into that 52-28. All right, Jeff, you got a couple other college plays here. Let's go ahead and round out your card. Rutgers plus 24.5 against Indiana, and North Carolina 22.5 point dog against Notre Dame.
20: Yeah, you know, I always say, you know, if you give me more than 3 touchdowns with a Belichick team, I got to take it. I think it might be the first time, actually. But, you know, UNC played, they beat TCU in a close, low-scoring game. They played to the wire with Clemson. They led most of the way. Notre Dame has been extremely good, but, you know, it just seems like a high number for a Belichick coach team with a pretty good defense.
19: It sure is. And Rutgers, you're going to take a really ugly big dog there against Kurt Cignetti.
20: Yeah, I mean, Rutgers, obviously, in the beginning of the year, they lost to UMass. But as it turns out, you know, that loss, you know, may not be as bad because UMass actually looks shockingly like
19: it's pretty
20: a
19: good.
20: Decent team.
19: Yeah.
20: But what I'm going for is Rutgers played tough against USC, and while Indiana struggled a little bit with Northwestern, and 24.5 as a home dog just looks, you know, looks too high for me in this spot.
19: That graphic we have up there, it says Shai Stadium for Rutgers, SHI. Is that the right name, or is that missing a T? All right, let's get to Jason Jarvis's plays this week. And Jarvis, a 2-time top 10 finisher, in the Circa Million contest, and he is red hot right now in the millions. He's 12-3. You can follow him at Jay Jarb NFL Bets, professional gambler out of Connecticut, loves the craps tables. Right now, he's on fire in the NFL, and his best bet, Jets +3.5. Jarvis also on Patriots +7. Colts -4 over the Commanders in London early Sunday morning. Dolphins +10.5 at Minnesota. That's going to make you nervous if you play the Vikings and Circa Survivor. Broncos +2.5. Cardinals -2.5. And the last play for Jason Jarvis on Monday night, Falcons +2.5 at New Orleans. Do you know who Jason Jarvis is pictured with there, Jeff Whitelaw? Do you know who that is? That is Rudy the Bear, the A&W mascot.
2: Okay.
19: Yeah, Rudy the Bear.
2: Okay.
19: All right, Chris Massaro, the reigning champ here in the Circa Friday Football Invitational, professional bettor out of San Diego. Follow him at Real Gage. I believe he's coming to town this weekend, so you can catch Chris hanging out here. Or at the Wynn, or at the Westgate. He's 10-11, 2-1 on the best bets. And he doesn't have to worry about watching the Red Sox this weekend. Best bet for Chris Massaro, Patriots +7 against the Bills. Going with the Pats. Popular play tonight. Hopefully that's on the money. Also in the NFL for Chris Massaro, Jaguars, Bengals over 52. Texans -3 against the Cowboys. He agrees with Jeff Whitelaw on that Texans play. College football for Chris Massaro, Temple +6. At South Florida, Arizona -7 against Cincinnati, SMU a 21-point favorite against BC, and North Carolina +22.5 against Notre Dame. You just heard that play. How about Jack Lindenberg at Potato Commish, seventh place finisher in the Circa Million a year ago, long-term care and life insurance advisor from Milton, Georgia, outside Atlanta. Jack Lindenberg, great start in the contest here, 12-9. I think he's doing better than that in the Circa Million and the Westgate Super Contest. Potato Commish, 2-1 on his best bets, and he's going to roll with Missouri +6 is his best bet this week. Tigers, home dogs against the Florida Gators. Missouri +6, best bet for Jack Lindenberg, who's also on Mississippi State as a home dog against Alabama. Miss State +6. Let's go to the NFL. Cardinals, 2.5-point favorites against the Giants. Panthers, 3.5-point dogs against the Lions. He's also on the Jets, catching 3.5 against the Bears. Patriots +7 at Buffalo. And 49ers -2.5 against the Broncos. There you go, Jack Lindenberg's card for week 4. And we'll wrap it up with last but not least, Tony Gordon, one of the sharpest NFL minds around. Tony, a former Circa Million champ. Former runner-up in this contest on a Friday night, Tony Gordon, pro bettor out of California at Derbify, 12-9 as well, 2-1 on his best bets. And here is Tony Gordon's card for this week with a best bet of Cardinals-Giants under the total of 44.5. Jacoby Brissett, Jameis Winston, dueling in that game. Not many better unders than that Titans-Giants game a week ago that went 12-7. Cardinals-Giants under 44.5, best bet for Tony Gordon. Also on Tony's card, totals, Patriots-Bills over 49, Chiefs-Raiders under 48, and four NFL sides, Bengals -2.5, Titans +11.5, Dolphins +10.5, and Monday night, Saints 2.5-point home favorites against the Falcons on an emotional night, Hurricane Katrina, a Memorial game. Look at that, Jeff Whitelaw. This week in Circa Survivor, Ravens going to be popular plays. Vikings going to be popular plays. Tony Gordon's taking the points with both dogs.
20: Yeah, it's anytime you're going to get double digits in the NFL, you know, it's hard. You can't really lay double digits. You got to take or pass.
19: And Tony Gordon's going to take the points there again as we head into week 4. Ed Sammons atop the standings in the Friday Football Invitational. 14-7, 3-0 on the best bets. Doug Fleming, Carl Sack, Jeff Petch, and Scott Pritchard round out the top 5. Jack Lindenberg, Kenny White, Randy McKay, Tony Gordon, and Weston Stratman round out the top 10. Thanks to all the guests on tonight's show. Stay tuned for the Sports Gambling Podcast and all the great content on VSiN this weekend, the Sports Betting Network.
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15: In college football, Friday night, Pittsburgh was a comeback winner at Virginia Tech 35-33. The Pitt Panthers had trailed by 10 just before halftime. Eventually won it by 2 points as Virginia Tech missed a 36-yard field goal attempt on the final play. Minnesota Vikings wide receiver Justin Jefferson is out this Sunday with an ankle injury. He missed practice all week. Eagles wide receiver Devontae Smith is out with a bad hamstring after missing practice all week. But wide receiver for the Rams, Puka Nacua, returns to play Sunday at Philadelphia, and Texans wideout Nico Collins practiced fully and will play Sunday against the Cowboys. Among the five NHL games, Washington was a 5-2 winner at Carolina. Boston came back for an overtime win at Winnipeg 4-3. WNBA playoffs, Golden State edged Dallas, and the four Major League Baseball Division Series all begin Saturday, including Braves at Dodgers, 4 p.m. Eastern time on Fox TV.
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31: Lows dip down to about 40, fog in spots. Overnight, under clear skies, winds out of the north, around 5 miles per hour. High of 64, with fog in spots early Saturday. I'm meteorologist Paul Frombly with your weatherology forecast on 95.3 and 99.1 The Score. Currently, it's 40 degrees.
23: 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Ah, the sweet sounds of summer, the warmer weather, the sizzle of brats on the grill, and the swift crack of a bat.
35: Terang, high, deep drive to center, Friedel back, Friedel turning, Friedel watching. Goodbye, we are tied.
23: Yeah, Brewers baseball is back, baby. Talking all things crew all season long on The Score.
36: I'm John Hansen, fantasypoints.com. The program, as always, is produced by Mr. Michael Cohen. A big program forthcoming. End of the show. I will pop out my propage for week number four. We're going all overs here. It's October in my world. We'll also chop it up with Josh Chevalier of Fantasy Points College. Another winning week last week. He's got some plays for week five of college football. Second segment of the program, I will pop out. I got some really good leans that I would go in on, but there's just a couple of mitigating circumstances. I would go in on them officially, but I like them enough to pop them out there as leans. We also have some touchdown props for NFL Sunday. And of course, we'll recap last night's action, Steelers at Browns. Make sure you're downloading the Prop Points podcast on Apple, Spotify, wherever you get your pods. Well, we remain on the struggle bus, and we thank you for your patience as we work through these issues. These national standalone games are absolutely crushing me, but probably more important, because there's only one game, I keep swinging and missing on these low-end props that I'm just swearing off of them going forward. It's not going to happen anymore. You got to be at least 15 yards for me. We'll get into why, of course, the Jalen Warren prop. And really, the problem with last night's game for me personally is I'm trying to anticipate the flow of the game. I'm trying to use game script to my advantage, and oftentimes it works, but it really stung me in the you-know-what, you-know-where last night. For example, I like Jalen Warren over 17.5 rushing attempts. He missed it by one attempt, and that was in a game in which they were behind the entire game. My man Raheem Sanders, unfortunately, I do apologize for hyping him up a little bit too much. The Rocket flamed out here last night. Now, it is a tricky situation with only three games in the books and Todd Monk in there, but my analysis did hold up, actually. I thought that their running backs would be very involved in the passing game, and they were. They had 9 targets, 8 grabs for 50 yards. Unfortunately for yours truly, they led the whole game, and that's the problem, because Raheem Sanders, a little bit more of their hurry-up back. He did get out there. He did run some routes. He did catch a couple of balls, but Quinshon Judkins was doing some fine work in the passing attack, and that's really what it took for us to lose that, I believe. Quinshon Judkins had the best game receiving of his career, not even close. So he was very impressive, so we do not get that correct. So we lost out on the Thursday night special. It was not fun, not fun watching that. I really should have went with Roman Wilson. We did play the prop. That was another one where me and the grinder, Tom Brawley, were in unison, in lockstep. So once again, another winner. I just didn't totally trust it because my man was benched the week before. Aaron Rodgers out there yelling at him. And I really did have trust issues with both quarterbacks in the game. You got to give credit to Quinshon Judkins, though. He did look really good. I didn't expect him to do much on the ground. He really didn't. He popped off a couple longer runs in the second half against a little bit of a worn down defense. I didn't expect him to get that volume, and I certainly didn't expect him to log the greatest receiving game of his young career. I was very high on Quinshon Judkins, and he looks really good. He looked a little slimmed down this year and handled the work in the passing attack really, really well. Like I said, the analysis was the Steelers give up a lot of production to running backs in the passing game, and they did. 8 grabs, 450, but it was all Judkins. And then Deshaun Watson, we got lucky, finally throws that late interception. So only 2-2 on the props, and then actually 2-3 if you include the lean. Now, the good news is I don't like losing, obviously. I am struggling a little bit on these standalone games, but I've searched long and hard for some winning props here, and I absolutely believe that I do have them. And you can judge for yourself when we pop them out and give out all the stats and the like, because I'm trying to be as really, really strict with my criteria to get these things right. So we'll get to those in a few minutes here. Second segment, we're going to pop out some leans and some touchdown props. And then at the end of the show, I think I've got about 8 props. We also have a best bet that I absolutely love. We did that, get that right last week. So we're going to hopefully stay hot there with the best bet. Some news updates here that are needed to be popped out. The Chicago Bears are likely starting Tyson Badgett over the weekend, according to speculation from our guy Adam Schefter. Some other injuries here. I'll get right to it game by game. Colts Commanders over there in London. Looks like they'll get Charvarius Ward back. That's not great news for Marcus Mariota, who will start. Chigakonkwo looks like he is going to play. He's been dealing with a hamstring. Sam Cosmi, probably their best offensive lineman, is not going to play, though. Packers and the Bucks, the Battle of the Bay. Nothing of note here other than Reuben Bain Jr. out of practice, and that could bode well, certainly, for Jordan Love. I am in on a Packer receiver prop, FYI. Cowboys, Texans, no Damarian Overshown. He will not play, dealing with a hamstring. That could help the Texans a little bit. Nico Collins back at practice on a limited basis. I would imagine he'll go. Dalton Schultz limited as well. Titans, Ravens. Looks like Tony Pollard is good to go, full practice. Tajay Spears was limited. Zay Flowers, full practice. He was limited on Wednesday, full practice yesterday. And Ronnie Stanley, their left tackle, limited. He may return. Hendrickson, he was out of practice, probably a day of rest. Patriots, Bills, big one for the Patriots is Christian Gonzalez, who has been out of practice along with Christian Barmore. So they may not be playing up against the Bills, and those are two big losses. Buffalo may not have Christian Benford, though, at least their top corner. DJ Moore limited in practice. He should go. Cardinals, Giants, Andrew Thomas still out of practice for the Giants. Deontay Banks limited. He's the starting corner. FYI, I do like a Giant receiving prop this weekend. Jets, Bears, Breece Hall's out. Adonai Mitchell also out. So that's a big time problem for them because they're a little thin at receiver. And Breece Hall, obviously, we all expected him. Braylon Allen to fill in. Mason Taylor's not going to play. Kenyon Sadiq, big game last week, limited in practice. The Bears, I guess, may get Kyler Gordon back. He's been on the shelf all year. He logged a full practice, but a bunch of dudes out of practice. Grady Jarrett, Braxton Jones, DeAndre Swift, Joe Tooney, and, of course, Caleb Williams. So we'll see about Friday. Jaguars, Bengals. DJ Turner's been limited this week. That could work out for Jacoby Myers. We are projecting shadow coverage there. Rams, Eagles. No Devontae Adams in practice, so we'll see about that. I did kind of want to take an under on him. Puka Nacua has been limited, so he may go. Aaron Donald, that could just be a rest day, but it doesn't look like we're going to see Terrence Ferguson. Also, Jalen Watson out of practice. That could help Philly because they're going to need it because Dallas Goedert out of practice, probably not going to play. Devontae Smith out of practice, probably not going to play. Dolphins, Vikings, no Caleb Douglas, the rookie receiver. I am in on a Dolphin receiving prop, FYI. Looks like Jalen Wright will return to split the backfield there with Ollie Gordon. And we still haven't seen Justin Jefferson out there in practice, so we'll see about today. Chargers, Seahawks, oh boy. Not looking good here. No Ladd McConkey. Now he's got a foot injury. Dalvin Tomlinson is out. If he's out, that could bode well for Seattle's struggling running game. I don't know if Zach Charbonnet is going to play, but activated off PUP, and he has been limited while Jadarian Price has been out of practice. And Nick Emenwori, full practice, so he should go. Chief Raiders, not going to see Josh Simmons again for the Chiefs.

will split the duties. Kendre Miller, probably a better chance to score. Alvin Kamara, probably a better chance to catch some passes. So we'll step aside here. And when we return, I do have three leans that I'm very much into. Two of them are guys with unbelievable matchups, but I am trying to be a little more cautious when it comes to injured players, and they technically are on the injury report. I've got four touchdown props that I'm feeling pretty good, especially one at a plus 475 payout and another one that I really like at a plus 255 payout. So hang for that on the other side with Josh Chevalier of Fantasy Points College Football following at the bottom of the hour. Another winning week for Josh. So hang tight for all of this content. But first, 25 handicappers are going head-to-head all season long on the Circa Friday Football Invitational live every Friday from 7 to 10 p.m. Eastern. Each contestant makes seven college and NFL plays a week, chasing a piece of the $30,000 in prize money. 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Yes, I do have some leans that I'm into. One of them is a player who has been the most efficient receiver in the National Football League thus far. He hasn't even played a full game yet, but he is balling out. So we'll talk about him and the other two leans, as well as the four touchdown props coming at you next here in segment number two of Prop Points here on VSiN.

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3: Welcome back to this Friday edition of Prop Points here on VSiN. I'm John Hansen, Josh Chevalier of Fantasy Points College Football, to join us in the next segment. But time now to pop out some leans and touchdown props for week number four. And two of the three leans I would be all in on if we didn't have a trace of injury concern. So that's why we're only going to make them leans. But I did want to pass along unbelievable data for Zay Flowers, over 66.5 receiving yards, -115 over on BetMGM. The Titans have used cover four at the league's fourth highest rate, 28%. Flowers sees a 23% boost to his targets per route run against cover four over the last two seasons. That is the eighth best among all wide receivers. Meanwhile, Rashad Bateman sees a 36% drop to his targets per route run in that span. They also use the seventh highest rate of two high safeties at 64%. And Flowers averages an absolutely ungodly 6.13 yards per route run and 0.47 targets per route run. Excellent number on 15 routes against the look this season. He was limited to open up the practice week on Wednesday. He did get in a full practice yesterday, which certainly is a great sign. And I will say this, if he plays the full game, he might actually duplicate or replicate what Devontae Smith did in this matchup 2 weeks ago, and that was drop 10 grabs for 117 and a touchdown on 13 targets. And next up, not to pile on with Drake May, but you know, it's an opportunity, and not great odds here, by the way, quite frankly. It's -135 at BetMGM, but we'll go over 0.5 interceptions, a.k.a. Mace throwing a pick, because they're hurting. They're going to have a couple of their key defensive players out, so Buffalo should just roll all over them. They use cover three and cover four, do the Bills, 58% of the time, and May averages a very terrible 5.82 YPA with a horrible 50.9 passer rating. It's not the ideal matchup, an ideal matchup for any of their receivers either, especially Romeo Dobbs. Now, Dobbs may get a break with Christian Benford out of practice all week. I'm not sure what his status is, but May struggled in this matchup last year when he was the MVP runner-up. He had 428 passing yards total in two games with zero touchdowns last year. Of course, this year, he leads the NFL in turnovers, and unfortunately for him and the Patriot fans and our producer, Michael Cohen, he has unfortunately been a complete bust. Next up here, this one here is a great matchup and a great number. But I'm trying to be a little bit more responsible because Jalen Waddle was walking around in a boot earlier in the week. Now, I went in, I looked at Sean Payton's comments. He totally downplayed it. But then again, you never know with Sean Payton. But he was a full go on Wednesday and today, or Thursday, sorry. So, I mean, he should be fine. This is why we're popping it out, because this line is excellent. 56.5 at -114 on FanDuel. And here's why. The 49ers have deployed cover three at a top five rate so far this season, just under 50%. And since the start of last season, Waddle averages by far the highest targets per route run of any Broncos receiver against cover three. It's a 18% boost against all other shells. His yards per route run against the shell increases to 3.17, which is ridiculously good. That is good for a 68% boost, and that is eighth best among all wide receivers. It does not hurt as well that fellow wideout Pat Bryant sees a 23% reduction to his targets per route run against this shell. And here's the kicker. The Broncos have faced a team that runs cover three 23% or more only once so far this season, Week two against the Jaguars when Waddle dropped 8 grabs for a 138 receiving yards. He's also looking pretty good with Denver being a 2.5-point road underdog with a solid 48-point total expected. So I wish he wasn't on the injury report because I'd be all in on this puppy, but it is a lead that we're going to throw out here on the program. We're also going to throw out 4 touchdown props, starting with Brenton Strange. My man is due. I thought this number was pretty good at plus 270 at DK. We're going to see a tough matchup against DJ Turner for Jacoby Myers, so it should be another Parker Washington game. But, you know, let's hope that the other team can make Trevor Lawrence actually throw the ball a little bit more. He's only throwing it 27 times per game, and I think the Bengals are obviously well-equipped to do that with Joe Burrow and his receivers. They have actually not yet given up a touchdown to a tight end this year, but they are due. They also, of course, as we know, give up the second most receiving yards per game at 99.7, the third most targets per game, 2 tight ends at 30, and the third most receptions per game, 7.7, 2 tight ends. More on Brenton Strange coming up later on in the program. And also George Pickens. I think week two will be the week of George, basically, based on the schematics of it. A lot of single high safety looks, 2 high safeties. That's more of a CeeDee Lamb thing. So I am fully expecting a big game from George Pickens. So we'll go in on the touchdown prop at plus 170. We also have more on Mr. George Pickens on the other side. And then also, how about this? Darren Waller, unbelievable. Anytime touchdown at plus 255, you really can't ask for a better matchup. Detroit gives up the most targets, 38, receptions, 29, yards, 351, and touchdowns, 6. The tight end so far, along with the second highest target market share at 33.3%. It's also a good matchup based on coverages. Detroit uses cover 3 at the 6th highest rate. He averages a very strong 2.40 yards per route run against the coverage. I am expecting this to be a little bit of a shootout with 50-plus points expected. And speaking of that game and that potential shootout, let's go with Isaac Tesla at plus 475 on DK. We do have the second highest total on the board at 51.5. The Panthers just put both starting corners on IR this week. Detroit has a pretty fat implied total of 27 points, and my man is due. He's actually done a little bit better. He's kind of scratching and clawing back to respectability and back to Jared Goff's good graces, because he did not have a very good summer, but he's starting to make some plays here. So I do love that one as well. So I think we'll get 2 of these 4. I feel pretty good about it. Probably the Brenton Strange at plus 270 on DK. And if I had to guess, I would guess once again, Darren Waller. All he does is score touchdowns. He's a new Chris Carter. Anytime touchdown at plus 255 on DK. When we return on the other side, Josh Chevalier of Fantasy Points College Football will join us. And then I will pop out my official prop plays for week 4 in the NFL. But first, Fanatic Sports End Casino is the only sports book that rewards every bet. 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Our guy, Josh Chevalier, college football analyst over at fantasypoints.com, will join us. He's got action in Louisville at NC State tomorrow. He's got more action Miami at Clemson. Also looking forward to a play from Indiana at Rutgers. We also have, what else? We've got a dude with a badass name for the number 10-ranked BYU club at TCU. We're also going to take a look at a prop that he likes out of Virginia at Florida State tomorrow at 3:30. We will also, of course, pop out my favorite props for week 4, along with a best bet at the end of the show. But hang for Josh Chevalier of Fantasy Points College Football next year on this Friday edition of Prop Points on VSiN.
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8: Have you ever heard of any leagues like just getting rid of tight ends? 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
8: Yeah, Pitts
11: Come
8: is
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3: A Friday edition of Prop Points continues right now on VSiN, and we go to the progressive guest line, Josh Chevalier, college football analyst over at fantasypoints.com on X at CFF Guys. Another winning week last week, Josh, at 3-2. And how close were you to even doing better than 3-2? And how are you?
13: Yeah, we were an injury away. Winston Watkins, Mario Craver from Texas A&M got hurt in the first half, had like 31 yards. So I think you would have hit his prop at 59.5. So unfortunate, but injuries happen. Usually they don't happen to wide receivers. So glad to be taking more wide receivers this week. And hopefully we can hit the overs on these and go 4-1 at least.
3: Yeah, well, hopefully, like, you know, if you're going to get hurt, like, can you go over the prop and then get hurt? Like, that's, you know, like, can you score or something? You know, it's unfortunate, but what can we do? Nothing other than keep firing. Yep. And that's what we're going to do. Louisville at NC State tomorrow, 3:30 p.m. Eastern. Your guy, you played the over last week. It hit. Trey Richardson, over 64.5 receiving yards, and he has hit this prop every week. What do you see there?
13: Yeah, look, this is also a guy we took week one against Ole Miss, and he hit the over there, too. I mean, this is just a guy we like because he's explosive, and he gets a lot of action in that offense. Like you said, he's hit this prop every week, 64.5. This matchup against NC State's actually even better than what he's had at all this season. They allowed two wide receivers over the last 2 weeks to go over 80-plus yards for each team that they played. So Vanderbilt had two 80-plus yard wide receivers, and so did App State last week. And, the Louisville offense is just better than those two. So I'm expecting another over week pretty easy, I think, for Trey Richardson. I just don't think the market, for whatever reason, has caught up on just how good this guy is.
3: And by the way, most of these props are, well, all of them are either prize picks or underdogs. So just FYI on that. Moving on to your next one here. And I lost my play. Oh, it's the stud, Malachi Toney of the U, over 105 receiving yards over there on underdog as number 4. Miami is at Clemson tomorrow night at 7:30 p.m. Eastern. Man, my man is... he's gone over 95.5, right, in 3 of 5 games. So why are you encouraged to go triple digits with this puppy?
13: I mean, he's going for the Blitnikoff Award, man. And yeah, look, this matchup on paper is tough. Like, Clemson's a great defense. They got Ashton Hampton there on the outside. But I think the one thing that gives Malachi Toney an advantage is that Clemson plays more man coverage than any defense in the entire nation. Now, the last team that tried to play man coverage against Malachi Toney was Stanford week one. He had 200 yards at halftime in that matchup. So, look, I mean, you don't play man coverage against Malachi Toney unless you're going to pay for it. And I think he'll make them pay. Even if they have Ashton Hampton follow him around, I still think that Malachi Toney's ultimately going to have success in this game and kill it. I just think 100.5 is still a little bit low, and it keeps fluctuating. It has gone as low as 98.5. So you could wait and possibly get this even lower than it is now.
3: Number 3 on your list from my old home state, KJ Duff of the Rutgers Scarlet Knights, over 79.5 receiving yards over there on underdog as number 6, Indiana, is at Rutgers tomorrow at 8 p.m. He's averaging over 7 grabs a week, right? Is that correct? What do you got here? I mean, this guy's putting up ballistic numbers.
13: Well, just know that his target share is 38.9%. He's getting 12 targets per week. And he's not a slot receiver. I mean, this kid is 6'6", like 220 pounds. He is huge on the outside. And while Indiana has been good over the last couple of years against the pass, they're pretty average this year. They're 72nd in EPA per pass. So you can get them, I think, on the outside. And look, Rutgers is 23.5-point dogs. And they have their star running back, Antoine Raymond, out. Essentially, K.J. Duff is all that they have. So 79.5, although it does come against an Indiana defense that has been good in the past, I do think they're gettable. And when a guy's averaging 137.5 receiving yards, 79.5 feels totally doable. We have him projected at 88 receiving yards at fantasy points. So good 9-yard cushion there for us in this game where they're going to have to pass the ball a lot.
3: Does this guy compare to like Kenny Britt? Because as far as I'm concerned, I was a big Kenny Britt guy. He might be one of, one of the best receivers ever at Rutgers.
13: I mean, he's right up there with Kenny Britt. I mean, this guy is a future NFL guy. He's top five in like every metric right now in college football. The scouts love him. So he's a guy that he had Ian Strong there last year, who's going to be also an NFL wide receiver. And he was killing it last year, too. So, you know, all the things you want to see, you see from KJ Duff.
3: Josh Chevalier, Fantasy Points College Football on the X Machine at CFF Guys. And next up, you've got a dude with a badass name. And I do have the term here. We're talking Legend Glasker of BYU. It's called nominative determinism. And basically that means if you have a badass name, you might end up being a badass. So apparently it's working for Legend Glasker of BYU up against TCU tomorrow at 7 p.m. You like the over, 46.5 receiving yards. Dude's averaging 90 yards a game, right?
13: Yeah. I mean, Legend's awesome. True freshman coming in. Funny story about his name. So the story goes that his dad wanted to name him after himself, but his wife wouldn't let him. So he named him Legend.
3: Nice.
13: I love that story. But Legend Glasker, amazing freshman that's come in and is really, like they're saying, I was listening to some beat writers and they're saying, man, this guy is probably the best deep threat that we've ever had at BYU. And there's some good names there in the past, including a guy that's doing okay in the NFL, Puka Nacua. So Legend Glasker, man, he's amazing. Averaging 24.5 yards per catch. And, look, TCU's defense is okay, but they haven't faced anybody nearly as dynamic as Legend Glasker. You know, BYU is a 6.5-point favorite on the road, but I do think that it's going to be close enough of a game that Legend Glasker is going to be in there. And all it takes is two catches to get over 46.5 yards. Again, I just don't think the market has caught up on this guy yet.
3: You got Virginia at Florida State tomorrow, 3:30 p.m. Eastern, and you are liking Rico Flores Jr. of Virginia over 41.5 receiving yards over there on Underdog. I see crushed my Delaware Blue Hens, 9 for $113 and a tutty, and you're liking him. I mean, he looks like Virginia's number one wide receiver.
13: Yeah, I mean, he definitely looks like Virginia's number one wide receiver. And FSU has just been terrible against the pass. Two opposing wide receivers alone, they're giving up 250 yards passing per game. They're averaging three wide receivers per team going over this 41.5-yard mark. And so Rico Flores, I mean, he's only 41.5 because he's only played in a couple games because he started off the year with a hamstring injury. But I mean, it takes him three catches to get over 41.5 yards. This feels like what I think is the safest call this week. You can go on Underdog. You can go on Prize Picks. You can get it. I put a lot of money down on this one specifically because I think Rico is pretty much a lock to go over 41.5 receiving yards this week.
3: Rico will be suave. And then finally, number 8, Florida at number 25, Missouri, tomorrow at 3:30. Jaden Ball of Florida, it's a big number, 117.5 rushing yards over on Prize Picks. Of course, he's averaging about 21 carries a game for $150. And correct me if I'm wrong, but isn't Jaden Ball right now considered the consensus RB1 in next year's draft?
13: That's right. And this guy's a tackle-breaking machine. I mean, he's got 34 missed tackles on the year, leading the nation. And this Missouri defense has is giving up 12 missed tackles per game. So 48 tackles total on the year that they've missed. They have a 59.4 tackling grade. I mean, they're terrible. Last week alone, they gave up 9 missed tackles to Fluff Bothwell. And look, if you give up that many missed tackles to Jaden Baugh, he's going to make you pay for it. His lowest output on the year, rushing yards wise, 136 yards. So we still got a 20-yard cushion there. So I like Jaden Baugh. I mean, the last 2 weeks, they've given him 27 carries on average. So they're feeding this guy like crazy. I love Baugh to go over in this one. As long as there's no injury, he should be totally fine to go over.
3: Great stuff as always. Trey Richardson over 64.5 receiving yards. Malachi Toney over 100.5 receiving yards. KJ Duff over 79.5 receiving yards. Legend Glasker over 46.5 receiving yards. And Errico Flores over 41.5 receiving yards. And Jaden Baugh over 117.5 rushing yards. Great stuff, Josh. Appreciate it. Good luck with all the plays. We'll talk to you next week, sir. And when we return for the final segment, you got it. We'll pop out all my plays for week 4 here on this Friday edition of Prop Points on VSiN.
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3: Welcome back. Final segment of this Friday edition of Prop Points here on VSiN. I have looked long and hard. I have scratched and clawed to find the best lines, the best odds, the best matchups, and the best plays. And I got eight props that are going to pop out right here, seven of them, and a best bet. So I'm thinking 6-2 here at minimum. Let's start with one we actually went in on officially earlier in the week because it was too good to pass up. And that is Jameson Williams, over 50.5 receiving yards, -114 on FanDuel. I think it hasn't really moved much. He's a little bit of a slump, but I think he's going to snap out of it here. Obviously, they put both starting corners on IR, and this one looks like a potential shootout with 51.5 points expected. So it's, even though it's not ideally schematically based on coverages, it is good. JMO ranks ninth in routes per game among 103 qualifiers at the position. He's yet to have the breakout game, but this week looks like there's an excellent chance that it does happen. Since the start of 2025, Williams has seen a 23.3% boost to his yards per route run against single high looks, which Carolina uses at a top five rate of 63.5. He also sees a 33.3% increase to his targets per route run against single high looks. Obviously, usually have a better chance of making a big play against single high. Last week, we're getting back to respectability. Caught all four of his targets, you know, because the hands have been a little suspect this summer. He had a season high 49 yards this week. And based on this matchup, I do believe he could get this prop on one catch. It might be a big air yard play, or it might just be a crosser where he just keeps on running into the end zone. So I do love that one there. James Cook. We've done very well with James Cook props on this program because it's kind of easy to predict. -113 on DK, over 88.5 rushing yards. The Bills are 6.5 favorites last time I checked. James Cook has gone for 100-plus yards in 10 of their 15 wins dating back to last season. 66.6% of the time. And since the start of 2025, he ranks third best among all running backs in fantasy points per snap while leading. That's behind only Jahmyr Gibbs and Derrick Henry. It also looks like a pretty damn solid schematic matchup. New England gives up the 11th fewest adjusted yards before contact, but no Christian Barmore, by the way, which helps, and likely no Gonzalez, which can't hurt. But the Pats give up 4.83 yards per carry so far this year on man and gap runs. And 64% of Cook's runs this year are on those man gap runs. He had a couple of them last week where he just ran downhill and had big yardage. He is averaging 6.43 yards per carry on those man gap runs with a 57% success rate. And then also, you know, just stacking up all the positives here, the Patriots give up 2.60 yards after contact. That's the fourth most in the NFL. That certainly bodes well for his chances of popping off a long run. He also leads the NFL in explosive run rate. So don't be surprised if he rips off yet another long run. I'm a little surprised his total isn't higher. 88.5, extremely doable. Now, maybe Ray Davis gets a little bit more involved. I know he's like kind of sitting there this year like, hey, hello, I'm here. Can I carry the ball once in a while? But not before James Cook has his way with him and goes over 88.5. Next up, do love this one big time. Christian Watson over 65.5 receiving yards, minus 114 on DK. I've got a couple of really good reasons. The Packers are one of the top three most pass-happy teams by pass rate over expectation this year, plus 8%. The Bucs, thanks to their tough run defense, they rank as a top seven pass funnel. So Jordan Love should be chucking it around to, you know, stop the bleeding, get a win against the undrafted rookie free agent quarterback that the Tampa Bay Buccaneers are starting. They use cover three 50% of the time. That's top three. Watson sees a 14% boost to his targets per route run against cover three, but also fellow wideout Matthew Golden sees a 33% drop to his targets per route run against the shell. And the Bucs are also the second most blitz-happy team in football. Watson's target share grows from 19.4% to 25% against the blitz, while his yards per route run jumps up to 2.96. That is the sixth best among 78 qualifying pass catchers. So feel really good about it. Barring an injury, we should get here. Next up, I know I surprised our producer, Michael Cohen, but I did watch 2 weeks ago, Jameis Winston just slinging it to Isaiah Likely over and over and over again. Last week, it didn't happen because that was a bad weather game, but I like the situation here big time. Isaiah Likely over 39.5 receiving yards at minus 113 on DK. Arizona, they are a little stingy by the numbers in terms of what they're giving up to tight ends in terms of like the eighth fewest receptions per game, but they use the second highest rate of two high safeties, big time number here at 77% of the time. Likely averages a very, very, very solid 1.92 yards per route run with a very good 0.35 targets per route run on 37 routes against the look this season. They also use cover four at the highest rate the past two seasons, 25.4, and Likely sees a 21% boost to his targets per route run against the shell. Again, coming off a horrible game in week number three with just 2/13 receiving. He did get five targets, though. That was a 23% target share. Again, it was a bad weather game, but he's now run the last two games a very promising route on 85% of their snaps. And oh, by the way, the Cardinals are a good bet to put up a fight and score points. So Jameis Winston may have to sling it 35-plus times in this one. Again, he loves throwing it to Likely, who leads the team in target percentage at 26.5 and targets per route run at 0.30. It's also worth noting that George Kittle got him for six grabs for 82 and two touchdowns last week. Next up, Luther Burden, another phenomenal matchup and line here at 45.5 receiving yards. Will go over minus 114 on DK. The Jets have been an underneath funnel dating back to last season, giving up the seventh most receiving yards on throws within 10 yards of the line of scrimmage and the fewest on the deep ball, which certainly bodes well for Luther Burden and a 7.2 ADOT. Also looks good for Khalif Raymond, but it's a better schematic matchup for Burden than Khalif Raymond. The Jets have also been a top five pass funnel in general. Both teams rank top 10 in pace in terms of plays per game, so he should be in a position to catch another five-plus balls. Looks like it's Tyson Badgett, and as soon as Tyson Badgett went into the game a couple of weeks ago, he was targeting Luther Burden on the regular. Next up, it is the week of George Pickens, over 67.5 receiving yards, minus 111 on DK. Cowboys lead the NFL in pass rate over expectation. The Texans rank, they're way up there in their use of two high looks. They use it at a top five rate. George Pickens crushes two high looks. He is averaging a 27.8% target share since the start of last season against the look. His targets per route run increases 65%. His yards per route run increases 125%. And the Texans have been beatable deep. They allow the seventh most receiving yards on throws traveling 20 yards down the field. Big time George Pickens game this week. Next, we'll go Malik Washington over 3.5 receptions. This is all about the two high shelves. Washington ranks second on the team in the league behind only Jackson Smith and Jigba with a 34.2% target share against two high looks. He also does very well against the blitz, which of course the Vikings do a lot. Last order of business is our best bet for week four. Up next on VSiN, Jonathan Von Tobel and Money Moves, followed by Follow the Money with Mitch Moss and Paulie Howard. Then at 7, Matt Humans has plays from all 25 contestants in the Circa Friday Football Invitational. Plus, VSiN Pro subscribers get every pick emailed to them after the show, all right here on VSiN. Your best bet is, in fact, Brenton Strange over 33.5 receiving yards at -114 on FanDuel. We all know the Bengals give up boatload production to tight ends. They are an underneath funnel. It bodes extremely well for Brenton Strange. He's second on the team with a 16% target share, 10 yards and in. Jacoby Myers should have his hands full with DJ Turner. It is a good schematic matchup as well against cover three and cover one. And of course, the Bengals give up second most receiving yards, third most targets, and the third most receptions per game to tight ends. So it should be a big Brenton Strange game. Good luck with all the plays, and we'll catch you Monday for another edition of Prop Points right here on VSiN.
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29: In college football tonight on Fox TV, Northwestern dominated Penn State in the Midwest 34-13. The Wildcats at home rushed for over 400 yards. Pittsburgh was a comeback winner at Virginia Tech 35-33. Von Tech missed a 36-yard field goal attempt on the final play. The Hokies had led by 10 just before halftime. Minnesota Vikings wide receiver Justin Jefferson is out this Sunday with an ankle injury. He missed practice all week. Eagle star wide receiver Devontae Smith is out with a bad hamstring, but Rams wideout Puka Nacua will return to play Sunday at Philadelphia. Seahawks rookie running back Jadarian Price is out with a chest injury. Texans wide receiver Nico Collins practiced fully on Friday and will play Sunday against the Cowboys. In the WNBA playoffs, a game three to end the first round, Golden State at home beat Dallas 77-73. The two semis each start on Sunday.
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13: Lows dip down to about 40, fog in spots. Overnight, under clear skies, winds out of the north, around 5 miles per hour. High of 64, with fog in spots early Saturday. I'm meteorologist Paul Frombly with your weatherology forecast on 95.3 and 99.1 The Score. Right now, it's 39 degrees.
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16: Ah, the sweet sounds of summer. The warmer weather. The sizzle of brats on the grill. And the swift crack of a bat.
17: The 0-1 pitch and a fly ball to right. This is hit pretty well. Lee is back at the track. At the wall, he jumps up. It's off the top of the wall. And it is gone. Jack goes deep.
16: Yeah, Brewers baseball is back, baby. Talking all things Crew all season long on The Score.
18: All right, it's a football Friday night in Las Vegas, week four of the Circuit Friday Football Invitational. Derek Stevens is here writing down notes, and we have Omaha Steaks here as well and a great guest list tonight. 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No hype, just quality beef. Derek Stevens, how you doing on a Friday night?
30: Pretty good. I was like, what is this one? This is a new one here, Matt. We got, what was it, the sausage.
18: So this is kielbasa, hash, and beef. We have sausage in this. We have eggs on top. It'd be perfect, as our producer says, for the early Sunday morning London game.
30: It would be. It was pretty tasty in the little couple scoops I had in the 2 minutes before we went on.
18: So. It was pretty good. How are things going with the Circa football contest? We got a lot to talk about here with our Friday night contest and the Average Joe, but everybody all week talks about Circa Survivor, and I know that I've had a couple of sleepless nights this week trying to decide what to do with my entries.
30: Yeah, I mean, I think with what's happened in the first 3 weeks, everybody's right into it. We announced this new relationship with the Survivor Sweat, so now we have this new marketplace, and I'm intrigued to see how many transactions have happened since Monday. So it's good to see people getting back into this. You know, it's a brand new thing that we're certifying that these tickets are live, and it's gives people that are still alive the ability to monetize a bit, and then it gives people that got knocked out and maybe still has some FOMO the ability to get back in. I've noticed that there's actually, I think there's, what are there, 24 Circa Grandissimos left. Three of them are listed, actually. Okay. You can buy a percentage. You can buy 1%, 5%, 10%. So kind of interesting how this is playing out.
18: So this is the official marketplace of Circa Sports. Buy, sell, and trade Circa contest entries at SurvivorSweat.com. And I heard you talk about this on Mitch and Paul's Follow the Money show this week, and we got a clip of that we're going to play later in the show tonight as a reminder about this. Why do you feel like this is so important to do?
30: Well, I think what's happened is the contests have grown so much that when you think back a few years ago, you know, we've been very active trying to get people to credit to hedge and things like that. You know, get somebody 100,000 to hedge or 200,000 hedge. Well, you know, this is when the pots were a little smaller. We got a pot of 25 million in Circa Survivor. We have a pot of 7.7 million in Circa Grandissimo. You know, it's not that easy to say, okay, we're going to give this guy a $2 million credit line. And then we got to be able to book it. You know what I mean? You know, the contests have gotten bigger than what the sports book can book and, you know, effectively try to get buyback. So this gives people a way to monetize. We've always said we want people to play football contests and have the ability to make some money. Doesn't have to mean you have to win the whole thing, but now you can make it through, and then maybe you could sell 10%, sell 50%. You could sell a ticket if you want. And the toughest thing I always thought was making sure that you knew who your counterparty was. You know, if you're into week 8 or 10 and somebody's selling a ticket for $200,000 and they're going to sell you 10%, well, how do you know who you're dealing with? How do you verify it? So what we're doing is we're certifying that this is a legit ticket and you could feel comfortable buying in. So that's really the big thing that we think we could add to this marketplace. And I think there's a lot of demand for a marketplace.
18: Well, I think over the years you always hear that buzz phrase, integrity of the game. I think this assures contestants who are buying in the integrity of the contest entry they're buying, right?
30: Yeah, I mean, one of the worst things that could ever happen in our contest is if you had somebody with ill intent that decided to sell 10% to 15 people. You know, and we say that's never happened. Well, it's never happened because no one in that situation has ever won. I'm not naive enough to think it's never happened. And I want to make sure, nobody gets burned. I mean, that's the most important thing is making sure everybody knows it's fair, it's transparent. And I think by doing what we're doing with this secondary marketplace, it gives the people initially that come in the ability to monetize. It gets people that want to jump back in the ability to do that. And I think what it's going to do for Circa, and this is really the big thing from a Circa side as well, is it's going to allow us to grow the contest more quickly. You know, it was great. We went from 18.7 million in Circa Survivor up to 25 this year. But what this is going to do, it's going to give somebody the ability to say, hey, I always do two, but maybe next year I'm going to do my regular two, but maybe I'm also going to do another two with an intent of maybe just trying to get to week 4, and I'm going to sell it off there and try to make a little bit that way. So I think this is going to allow the contest to grow much quicker, which I think we would all love.
18: I think it's a great idea. And again, SurvivorSweat.com. Follow us at Derek J. Stevens at Circa Las Vegas, at Circa Sports, and at VSIN Live. We got 25 handicappers here competing for $30,000 of Derek Stevens' money. A lot of pride is on the line here on Friday nights in the Circa Friday Football Invitational. And Ed Sammons right now, your leader, former Westgate Superbook odds maker, retired after 33 years, 14-7 overall, 3-0 on the best bets, best bet winner worth a point and a half. 15.5 points for Ed Sammons. Right behind him, Doug Fleming out of Lansing, Michigan. The reigning champ of the Westgate Super Contest, college contest. He's got 3 entries in the top 10 right now. And Carl Sack of Killer Sports in Colorado. And Carl, a top 8 finisher in this contest a year ago, tied for 2nd right there with Doug Fleming. The Mad Russian, Jeff Petch. Scott Pritchard rounding out the top 5. Potato Commish, Jack Lindenberg, Kenny White, Randy McKay, Tony Gordon, Weston Stratman rounding out the top 10, and right there at number 11, Jason Jarvis, who's a 2-time top 10 finisher in the Circa Million contest. Derek, back to
30: Circa. What happened to Jason Jarvis? Wasn't he in the lead going into last week?
18: I think he went 3-4 or 4-3, something like that, dropped a little bit. Okay. I don't believe he was in the lead, but he was close to it.
30: He might have been in the second.
18: Yeah. Nothing's really happened to Jarvis. He's 12-3 in the Circa Million.
30: Yeah.
18: Yeah, he is.
30: I know. He's right in the mix.
18: Yeah, he's right up there. But 12-9 in this contest. You know what stung Jarvis last week? The Chargers.
30: Oh.
18: A lot of people got stung by the Chargers a week ago. But Jarvis, one of those, was on that Chargers side in that, let's say, bad beat of Buffalo. All right, Derek, back to Circa Survivor. Started with, what, 25,017 entries?
30: Yes.
18: And down to what number?
30: What are we? It's a little over 6,000, right?
18: It is. Just over 6,000 at this point, and I've got about 10 of those entries. Trying to decide what to do with those entries this week.
30: Do you really have 10? Your parts at 10?
18: I think it's 9. Yeah.
30: Wow.
18: Yeah. So what should I do with them this week?
30: Well, Vikings, Ravens, obviously with a portfolio like what you have, you're going to be on Vikings, at least for something. I would tend to think.
18: Justin Jefferson out for the Vikings, by the way.
30: Yeah, I mean, I understand. You got some big favorites here that aren't necessarily the most comfortable. Ravens aren't the most comfortable either.
18: You would think with 2 double-digit favorites, it's a pretty easy decision. But the Ravens and the Vikings are 2, I would say, fragile favorites that you don't really believe in with a lot of conviction this week.
30: And you know, in games when you think there's no chance something can happen, this year, that's what's happened.
18: Yep.
30: How comfortable can you feel with Seattle right now?
18: Not that comfortable.
30: I mean, exactly. That's the whole thing.
18: We watched Sam Darnold throw a pick six last week and a loss to the Commanders.
30: Yeah. I mean, there's a story, a narrative you could go through on every one of these underdogs.
18: Yep.
30: So the fact that you have ownership or a piece of that many, I would say you're probably thinking about portfolio theory here. Spreading out a little bit.
18: Think about, yeah, exactly.
30: Yeah.
18: Definitely thinking about that. So this week, you've got the Bills, 6.5-point favorites, Ravens, 11.5, Vikings, 10.5, Seahawks, 7, and the Chiefs land 4.5. Other than that, Derek, every favorite on the board is like 3.5 or less.
30: Yeah.
18: Right? So you would say in terms of strong favorites, you basically have four options, and one of those is the Chiefs, which is a 4.5-point favorite here in Vegas.
30: Yeah.
18: So you think it's going to be overwhelming? It's just going to be, well, don't feel great about it, but we got to push in on the Ravens and the Vikings this week.

0: You know, so I don't really think the future value of the Vikings is as high as maybe some may. So I think Vikings is going to be the big play.
1: I think it is, too, and I said this on primetime a couple nights ago, and I wasn't joking. I had a nightmare on, I think it was like Tuesday morning. Kyler Murray threw a pick, and the Vikings were down 6-3 in the fourth quarter, and then I woke up. I'm glad that was a dream, because I had too many on the Vikings.
0: Uh-huh. Right?
1: Justin Jefferson out this week. By the way, several key injuries across the NFL this week, and that's going to maybe impact your decision-making on some of these games where you just say, hell with it. Forget about the injuries. You just got to go ahead and go with that play. Derek, I know you're fired up about the Average Joe contest at vsin.com. Yeah. We've got a contestant, Suntan Dan, who's setting the world on fire. We're going to get to those standings after a quick break, and you and I will break down the NFL Week 4 card game by game. This is vsin, the Sports Betting Network.

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0: 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Sun Tan Dan, get this, 18-3
1: wow.
0: against the spread, 3-0 on the best bets, 19.5 points. We talked about Ed Sammons leading our Friday night invitational at 14-7 and 3-0. Sun Tan Dan, 4 points ahead of that right now, 18-3.
1: Well, so, you know, when you have almost 4,000 entries going at it, you know you're going to have to post a big number. Yeah, you're going to have to post something. 18-3. That is commendable for Sun Tan Dan. But everybody that made it from 1 to 10 all the way down to spare cash, pretty impressive.
0: It is an impressive group here. Like you said, when you have almost 4,000 entrants, you're going to have a handful who are really hot out of the gate. And Sun Tan Dan, like you said, setting the world on fire. How about the Sox fan in second, 17-3-1, 18.5 points. And you got Hale, yeah, Jake Moe, 24, SDR, JJ Sebi, Jagboy, 301, Husker Harry, Boiler Matt, and Spare Cash, the top 10 on the Average Joe contest standings, presented by Edge Boost.
1: There we go. Off and running. I love this Average Joe contest.
0: A lot of people do. It's I know a lot of people were in this. And a guy who's in the top 50 and really determined to put up a big showing. You can make a name for yourself in a contest like this and be like Clyde Walker. It was 81-49-2 last year and won the Average Joe contest, and he's in this contest on Friday night.
1: Derek, you know, my wife Nicole's in this contest. She just sent me a text.
0: She's an Average Joe?
1: Nicole's
0: in everything. Didn't she just buy back into the Circus Survivor?
1: See, she did. Yeah, she did. She's in.
0: Yeah.
1: But she wanted to compete in the Average Joe. I keep telling her she's not average, but she wrote me something funny that I can't read right now.
0: Okay.
1: I'll let you read it.
0: Do you know what her record is?
1: I don't know what her record is.
0: Okay. Hey, we got three Friday night plays, by the way, before we get to the NFL card for week four. And Steve Fezzik, a Northwestern graduate, is on the Purple Cats, +3 against Penn State. Bobby Brubeck, also on the Purple Cats, along with Tony George. So all three lining up on Northwestern, +3 against Penn State tonight. And I'm on that Northwestern side, +3. As well, our guest list tonight for the Friday Football Invitational, Paul Stone, handicapper out of Texas, back-to-back champ of the Circuit College Hoops Challenge, is going to be on here at 4:30. Alex White, daughter of Kenny White, Tony George of Doc Sports, Carl Sack, and Sports Gambling Hall of Famer Jeff Whitelaw. That's coming up tonight on the Friday Football Invitational. We're trying to get all 25 contestants on the show here within the first 5 weeks. Derek, let's take a look at the NFL card for this week, and we start with the game in London. Colts, Commanders, are you going to be here 6:30 Sunday morning to watch this game kick off?
1: No, because I got a full day. Remember, I got to end the day. I got Lions on Sunday Night Football, so we're going to be over here. I'm going to be watching this one from home, but I'm going to make it in for the 10 a.m.s.
0: Circa's a bit higher than the market here in the Colts. Most books at 3.5, but you do have a few, including Circa, of 4.
1: Yeah, we're at 4, 47.5. We took a little under money today, so we're 4. We were 48 yesterday, down to 47.5 total. But the line's 4, and I know we stand out there a little bit.
0: All right, how about the Patriots and the Bills? Last year, Drake May and the Patriots went into Foxborough and won this game. They're off an embarrassing loss. The Bills needed a big comeback to win and cover against the Chargers last week. Are you at 7?
1: Yeah, we're at 7 right now. And on this particular game, we took some over money today. We're up to 50.
0: Okay, how about Jets and Bears? Very impressive performance by Case Keenum and the Bears at Soldier Field on Monday night. It sounds like Ben Johnson's going to switch quarterbacks, go with Tyler Bagent in this game against the Jets. And this game has moved a little bit this week.
1: Yeah, we were a 3-20 yesterday. We saw a lot of Bears money, so we had to go to 3.5. And we're actually 3.5 juiced a nickel, 3.5 minus 115.
0: How about the Giants? They look like a mess offensively with Jameis Winston, a quarterback, and they've actually had a flip of favorites in this game.
1: Yeah, this has not been a lot of action just because of these injuries and whatnot. We're 2.5 and 44 and a hook.
0: Okay. Okay, Cowboys and Texans. Cowboys blew a game in Rio. Texans are 0-3, Derek.
1: Texans are a good 0-3 team. And we opened it at 2.5. We saw Texans money. We went to 3. And just today, we continue to see the Texans money. We went to 3-15.
0: About the Jaguars and the Bengals, got a high total in this game in Cincinnati.
1: Yeah, we had a high total, and it just keeps pounding away. We're up to 52 now. We were 50.5. We're up to 52. Bengals are 2.5 minus 15.
0: 52 is the highest total on the board in Vegas right now, right here at Circa. How about the Packers, who've looked pathetic recently on the road against Tampa Bay with a rookie quarterback?
1: Yeah, that's the problem. And this is more of an anti-Buck scenario. Green Bay is a 3.5 point favorite on the road. I find it hard to believe we're going to get anyone passionately taking this plus 3.5 on the Bucks when you don't know what you're getting without Baker.
0: I don't even know if you knew what you're getting with Baker. There are a lot of former Circus Survivor contestants who
1: that's true
0: of Baker Mayfield.
1: This
0: the Bucks.
1: Is a little different this year. That's yeah. Right.
0: How about the Rams and the Eagles? And the Rams off a tough loss in Denver on Sunday night, an officiating fiasco, which we see too often in the NFL. This is one of the worst beats of the season last year when the Eagles blocked a field goal attempt and ran it back for a touchdown to win and cover. And Rams are weighing, what, 3.5 now?
1: Yeah, we're 3.5. The big move on the week, though, was the totals. Was it opened at 46. Pretty steadily beat down yesterday, down to 43.5. Today, down to 42.5.
0: After Devontae Smith for the Eagles is out. Puka Nacua is in for the Rams. Aaron Donald also out for the Rams. So some injury news in that game. How about the Titans and Ravens? We talked about Baltimore being a big survivor pick, but the Ravens are back from Rio and they lost their starting center and their backup center. And they are laying double digits.
1: Yeah, they're laying double digits without a center. Offensive line questionable here. But you're an 11.5 point favorite. I guess that just tells you how bad Cam Ward, how bad the Titans have played. My God. Yeah, Ravens 11.5, 42 and a hook.
0: Speaking of bad, the Dolphins are a dumpster fire, and they are on the road at Minnesota. I don't know how much offense you're going to get out of the Vikings, but they're double-digit favorites.
1: Double-digit favorites, and I would say from a Circus Survivor perspective, that is the going to be the number one play of the
0: Vikings
1: week.
0: Vikings number
1: sure.
0: one? For
1: interesting.
0: Sure.
1: Hey, I want to go to this graphic. Did something change here? I have it on my sheet here. We have Vikings at 10.5. Yeah. No, we're at 10.5.
0: 10.5 and 38.5, it looks like, right?
1: Yes, yep, 10.5, 38.5, correct.
0: All right, let's get through a few more games here. We got Broncos-Niners on Sunday afternoon in San Francisco. 2.5 still?
1: Yep, 2.5, 2.5 minus 15 and 48.
0: Chiefs and Raiders, the 3-0 Raiders, home dogs. Do you believe in the Raiders?
1: I don't know why you don't. I think there's something about this Raiders team. Now, obviously, this is a step up in class.
0: Big step up
1: in week four, mm-hmm. but they are playing at home. And I think we've seen over the years, the Raiders have played the Chiefs tough, home and at Arrowhead. Going to be a heck of a game. It's going to be 2-3-0 teams. It's going to be fun.
0: Chiefs laying 4.5 here in Vegas. Chargers and Seahawks, that number is 7 in Seattle. I don't think you're going to 7.5 there, right?
1: We're at 7 minus 15. I hope we don't.
0: Okay. All right, this is a big game for you Sunday night. Can the Lions get the 3-1? I saw a 4 on this game last night on the board, but you were not a 4.
1: We're
0: Detroit, Carolina.
1: We were 3.5 yesterday, still 3.5, minus 115. Have not gone to a 4. Total is 51.
0: Last week, you cautioned Survivor contestants about the Lions, and they had to sweat that one out, but the Lions did get the job done. How confident are you in the Lions on the road to Carolina?
1: I feel a little better about tomorrow. Yeah, I like the Lions on the road tomorrow.
0: Monday night, Falcons Saints. This is going to be the Hurricane Katrina game.
1: We've got
0: 20 years ago. And what do you got for the Saints here?
1: 2.5, just a flat 2.5. Total of 48 in this NFC South matchup.
0: Anything else going on down at Circa or downtown this weekend?
1: My God, there's about 15 concerts in town, all over the place, and we got Chiefs Kingdom coming in. We got. We got a Black Hole party and Chiefs Kingdom party on Fremont Street at the same time. That'll be interesting.
0: That could get wild. All right, Paul Stone is on deck. Later in the show, Alex White, Tony George, Carl Second, Jeff Whitelaw, that's Derek Stevens, Circuit Resort and Casino. Come on down for a football weekend. This is VSIN, the Sports Betting Network.
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0: 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And in from Texas, he knows something about ground beef and steaks and smash burgers. Paul Stone, professional handicapper out of Texas, a UT Austin graduate, proud representative of the Longhorns, and a two-time champion, back-to-back in the Circuit College Hoops Challenge. And we have the trophy sitting right in front of you. Congratulations.
13: Well, thank you. I've won this college invitational twice now, and kind of falling behind the pack in this Friday night football invitational, so I need to get have a good weekend here and right. Be competitive, at least not be the first one cut from the 25 person
0: nobody wants
13: there.
0: To be the first one cut. Nobody wants to finish last. You don't want to get bovied. Anyway, the contest that we're talking about for March, the Circuit College Hoops Challenge, you defeated Tim Murray and I, the VSIN primetime crew. We tied for second. You bested us by a point or a point and a half there at the end. And back-to-back, you have now won that contest. Nice job. All right, so in this contest, you were 10-11. You have 10.5 points. You got one best bet winner. And how's your college football season started so far?
13: You know, that 10-11 is pretty representative of what it's been to this point, unfortunately. But, you know, it's a long season, and you're winning, or my winning anyway, historically has come in bunches. You know, you pretty much just – you know, bat 500 here and there, and then you have a good stretch. Last year for me, it was in the bowl games. I certainly hope to get on a hot streak before then. But, not a real good season to this point. But I try to be, you know, we say it all the time, but I'm certainly more process-oriented than results-oriented. I try not to think about it too much. Just keep doing the grind.
0: I believe one of the losses you have is Texas minus 1.5 in that 24-23 win against Ohio State. Is that right?
13: That is true. Yeah. I laid the 1.5 in the contest, and you know that would have been lucky to get the cover
0: of
13: there.
0: Course.
13: But it was a half point. But
0: how do you feel about the Longhorns at this point? They're off kind of a shaky win at Tennessee on the road, but a win nonetheless, and ranked number one in the AP poll. Where do you have Texas power rated right now?
13: I've got them, I believe, fifth.
0: Okay.
13: You know, I don't think anybody, who does power ratings has the number one. I don't think they're the best team in the country to this point. They've got some deficiencies. They're not quite as strong offensively as I think many of us thought they would be, but they're playing closer to their floor offensively, if you will, than their ceiling, so they've still got some room for growth on that side of the ball.
0: What's your, scout on Arch Manning at this point? I know you thought he was going to be much more of a runner this season.
13: You know, I really did, and that really hadn't come to fruition yet. I mean, obviously, his future is not in running the football, but you know, I think we're still going to see it a little bit more. But, you know, he still misses some throws, and he holds on to the ball too long at times. Misses receivers that you think he maybe ought to see, things like that. But, you know, it's easy to sit back and Monday morning quarterback, you know, every time a college quarterback drops back. But he's still clearly got room for improvement. But he's got a big-time arm. I mean, you know, he makes some throws that not too many guys at the collegiate level or the NFL level can make.
0: You know, Chris Massaro, who's the reigning champ in this contest, is kind of a hot-tempered guy on Twitter. Last week, he tweeted that Arch Manning's going to be the biggest bust since Tony Mandarich.
13: Oh, man. Big Tony on Sports Illustrated, if you recall.
0: I do.
13: I do recall. Michigan State offensive lineman. I don't agree with Chris there, but, you know, it's going to be interesting. He's such a polarizing figure. I mean, right. You know, people have strong opinions about him. There's not too many people in the middle, but it'll be, you know, it'll be interesting to see how his NFL career transpires once he gets out of the college game.
0: Follow him at Paul Stone Sports, 2025 and 26 Circuit College Hoops Challenge champion. You've won multiple football handicapping contests over the years here too, right?
13: Yeah, I won Leroy's way back in. The old Leroy's Sportsbook used to put on a college challenge. Won it, I think, way back in 2011. A few hundred contestants in that, and then won the Golden Nugget Friday night contest back in 2013, I believe. Then have a couple other top four finishes, too. So, I either do real well in contests, or I'm in the back half of the standings. So it's kind of, you know, boom or bust for me in these contests.
0: Paul Stone with us here, breaking down his seven plays, including his best bet, 10 and 11, with the best bet winner so far as we head to week four. 25 handicappers in this contest. You're going to get 175 plays tonight from all of those cappers. And again, we have a game kicking off tonight in Evanston, Illinois, and we have three handicappers on the Purple Cats: Steve Fezzik, Bobby Brubeck, and Tony George, all on Northwestern, plus +3 against Penn State tonight. Paul Stone, I want to get to this high-profile game on Saturday in Death Valley. You and I on the same side here, and you got a good number here at Circa Sports this morning. We used the numbers at 10 a.m. on Friday morning at Circa. Lock them in. You got Clemson plus +10 against Miami. Is this going to be one of those hold-your-butt specials, or do you think the Tigers are going to be in this the whole way?
13: Well, I think, Matt, you said plus +10. I'm hoping 17. It's plus +17.
0: 17.
13: but
0: 10 would not be a good number. 17 is what
13: 17 is a good number. You know, Dabo Swinney's now in his 19th year as head coach there at Clemson. Mm-hmm. This is the first time he's ever been a double-digit home underdog. Last time Clemson was a double-digit home underdog, more than 20 years ago in 2003 against third-ranked Florida State. Mm-hmm. And you probably had a ticket on the Tigers that night. They beat Florida State 26-10. I don't think they're going to beat Miami on Saturday, tomorrow. But I asked myself, I mean, who has Miami played? This is the 124th-ranked schedule, according to Jeff Sagrin. Mm-hmm. Really, Wake Forest is the only team they played with warm skin, so to speak. Yeah. So I think Clemson can keep it tight if they're ever going to have an effort where they're going to, you know, just go all out. This has got to be it. Could be rain as well, which could tighten the outcome there. So I like Clemson plus +17 over Miami.
0: You know, you brought up a key point, and this is part of the reason I took the points with the Tigers, and again, took the points with Wake Forest against Miami a couple weeks ago. Aside from that Wake game when the Hurricanes went on the road and won that 33-20 and struggled in the second half, they played Stanford, Florida A&M, and what was the other team? Anyway, it's three cupcakes.
13: Right.
0: Darian Mensa completing 88.7% of his passes at this point. Basically, they played three scrimmages, and that Stanford team is a little bit better now. At that point, it was a skeleton crew with about half the team out with injuries or half the key players.
13: Yeah, I think their other opponent might have been Central Michigan, if
0: that's
13: I'm not
0: correct.
13: Mistaken. But, yeah, I think Mintz has thrown more touchdowns than he's thrown incompletions at this point, which is a great testament to his talent. But, you know, the level of competition is about to ramp up a little bit. Clemson's not the Clemson of 2015 through 2019, but I think they're going to put up a little bit of a fight tomorrow night.
0: All right, lower profile games here. How about Louisiana as a 6-point favorite against Arkansas State?
13: You know, Matt, if you're going to beat the Raging Cajuns, you better pack a lunch. And, you know, that's a play on words. Their quarterback, Lunch Winfield, is a young toddler. They said he would eat everything you put in front of him. So the nickname Lunch, I think he's got more than that's one of the best nicknames in all of college football.
0: Yeah, yeah.
13: But he's got more than just a catchy nickname. This guy, I think, is one of the better quarterbacks, unrecognized quarterbacks in the group of six. He's a dual threat guy, can run the football. You know, JMU, James Madison, you'd probably still have to consider them the favorite based on the first four games of the Sun Belt. But I think Louisiana can have a say in that conference. I like Lunch Winfield. I think they're going to beat Arkansas State by double digits. I like the Raging Cajuns.
0: Paul Stone on Louisiana, minus -6 against Arkansas State. How about another one here before the break? UMass, one of the probably biggest risers in your power ratings this season. Utah, UMass, a 6-point favorite against Eastern Michigan.
13: You know, if a man who keeps power ratings would have had UMass at 138th out of 138 FBS teams in the preseason, I wouldn't have had any quarrel with him. And I think I was one of those people, as a matter of fact.
0: Did you really have UMass 138?
13: I think I had him 138. Really? If I didn't, they were definitely in the bottom three. Sacramento, well, I'll tell you what, Sacramento State might have been 138.
0: Okay.
13: But they were definitely in the bottom three. But this team, I mean, you know, they come out right out of the gate, probably one of the more stunning results of weeks 0 and 1. They beat Rutgers on the road in East Piscataway. Nothing fluky about it. Pop Watson, their quarterback, he has played big time. A very easy schedule, but they are 4-0. Before this season, their previous 76 games, 8-68 straight up. So they hadn't had a whole lot of success there in Amherst. First sellout tomorrow since 2014. It'd be interesting. Be great for college football if UMass was a factor in the MAC race, but Eastern Michigan, I've seen them a couple of times this year. One of those games against Sacramento State. They don't have a whole lot of offense. They're a bottom division, I think, MAC team. I like UMass to win this one by double digits as well over Eastern Michigan.
0: At Paul Stone Sports, a couple of six-point favorites are Louisiana and UMass, and also Clemson plus 17 against Miami. We're going to come back after a quick break. Four more plays from Paul Stone, including his best bet. And you're also going to hear plays from two of the top contestants here on Friday night, Jack Lindenberg. Well, Doug Fleming and Ed Sammons. How about that? We'll get Jack in the final hour. Doug Fleming and Ed Sammons after the break.
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0: 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You're a guy who likes to cook, right? You fire up the grill?
13: You know, man, I consume. I don't really cook. I go out when it's my turn to cook.
0: Right there. Yeah, consumer, not a cooker.
13: When it's my turn to cook, it's usually either walk inside and pick up or go through the drive thru. So that's my cooking.
0: You're a big Whataburger fan in Texas.
13: Right? You know, I like Whataburger. I like their breakfast menu too. I mean, they got good pancakes. I love their taquitos. So yeah, Whataburger guy.
0: This is ideal for breakfast right here. If you're going to get up early for the Colts and the Commanders on Sunday morning, fire up your Omaha Steaks, kielbasa hash and beef with eggs on top. Kind of looks like Loco Moco, but it's Omaha Steak style. Jason Lattice, the vsin.com engineer, sends me the consensus picks. Here on a Friday night, the top plays in the NFL, Patriots +7, Texans -3, Cardinals -2.5. Those are the most popular NFL plays in the contest this week. And on the college side, Mississippi State +6, Florida, Missouri over 57.5, and tonight, Northwestern +3 against Penn State. Way down the list, I'll say the number 6 consensus play, Paul Stone, is USC as a 9.5-point favorite against Washington. And that happens to be your best bet. Why are you going to roll with Lincoln Riley laying a big number against Washington as your top play?
13: Well, first of all, I mean, obviously, despite bringing in a defensive guru like Gary Patterson, the former TCU head coach who has a defensive reputation, the Trojans still apparently can't stop anybody.
0: Right.
13: But what they can do is they can move that football up and down the field. They're very strong offensively. They're ranked in the top 10. Nationally in both scoring offense, 39.8 points per game, almost 40 a game, almost 500 yards a game in total offense, 489 yards. Jaden Mayava, the engineer of that attack. So they're very good offensively. You look at Washington, this is a team, the Huskies, who played 3 FBS opponents to date, Washington State, Utah State, and Minnesota. So not really a murderer's row. Washington only averages 21.3 points a game, 346 yards a game, ranked 88th nationally in both those categories. I think you got to keep up with USC in this type of game. I like the Trojans by double digits. I think they're going to beat the Huskies by a couple of touchdowns. Damon Williams, the quarterback for Washington, has no help. Mm-hmm. He tried to get to Baton Rouge in the summer, probably still trying to get to Baton Rouge.
0: He tried to get there.
13: And Lane's probably got a spot for him, so we'll see. But no, I like USC.
0: Like a one-man gang on offense there because the Huskies have injured running backs. They can't really run the ball. Damon Williams had to try to do everything last week against Minnesota. Gophers won that game in Seattle as double-digit dogs. I talked to our mutual friend Tony Miller, the former Golden Nugget sportsbook director. His top play this week is yours, USC. Big Tony on the Trojans, just like you. I said we're going to get Jack Lindenberg's picks here, but that was a slip of the tongue. If you stick around till the final hour tonight, this is a three-hour show. At the end of the show, you're going to get picks from Jack Lindenberg, Jason Jarvis, Chris Massaro, and Tony Gordon to wrap it up tonight. But right now, I'm going to give you a quick look at a couple of other handicappers. Ed Sammons, who's in first place in this contest, retired after 33 years as an odds maker and bookmaker at the Westgate Superbook. Ed right now 14-7, 3-0 on the best bets. He had a nice best bet winner last week with Oregon State, laying double digits at UTEP. And Ed is going to roll this week with a best bet of Wyoming, North Dakota State under the total of 45. There you can see Ed Sammons plays this week. That's his best bet, Wyoming, North Dakota State under. Also in Louisville, laying 3.5 at North Carolina State. Michigan is a 6-point favorite of Minnesota. Ohio State laying 14 at Iowa. Florida, a 6-point favorite at Missouri. Look at Ed rolling with the road favorites here. Also, Oregon State laying 6.5 at Colorado State. And Wake Forest -14 versus Stanford. Road favorites highlight the Ed Sammons card this week. Check that out. That's the leader in the contest, 14-7. Also, we're going to take a quick look here at Doug Fleming. And Paul, this guy's been pretty impressive. Out of Lansing, Michigan, real estate developer, reigning champ in the Westgate Super Contest College Contest. He's got three entries in the top 10 right now.
13: Man.
0: At 22-6 and 21-7. Follow him at The Duggar. He was on the show with us last week. He's 13-7-1, best bets 3-0. So he's right there, a half point back of Ed Sammons. Best bet this week for Doug Fleming, Illinois is a 10-point favorite against Purdue. He's also going to go with Army, laying 1.5 to Louisiana Tech. Nebraska, a 15.5-point favorite against Maryland. Utah State, plus 19 at Boise. Hawaii, minus 3 versus San Jose. Arizona State, minus 4 versus Baylor. And one in the NFL, Rams, minus 3.5 at Philadelphia. I'm with Doug on a couple of those and against him on one. Actually, I'm with him on three and against him on one. Anyway, Doug Fleming, right now in second place. Ed Sammons atop the list. Paul Stone, you're in the Westgate Super Contest College contest, right?
13: I am.
0: How do you stand through 3 weeks and it's 28 picks?
13: Not very good. You know, it's one of those lean years. I've got one at 500. I've got four entries, and my best one is at 500 right now. The others are just a little bit below 500. Okay. So I need a 7-0 this week in both contests.
0: That would be nice. That's what I shoot for. That's what I'm shooting for this week as well. That's at Paul Stone Sports, professional handicapper from Texas. So far, his best bet, USC minus 9.5. A couple of 6-point favorites, UMass and Louisiana, and also a big dog, Clemson plus 17. Paul, let's go with another big dog here. Tell us why you like Arkansas getting 14 at Texas A&M.
13: You know, they got a new first-year coach, obviously, in Ryan Silverfield coming over from Memphis. Have the first year starting quarterback too, KJ Jackson. He started one game last year for the Razorbacks. Arkansas came out of the gate really slowly. It was Tulsa, but they were impressive last week against the Golden Hurricane. Beat Tulsa 34-6. KJ Jackson started finding his groove in the passing game, 309 passing yards. And they've got a big time receiver at Arkansas in Chris Marshall, former 5-star recruit out of the state of Texas, signed with A&M out of high school. Transferred to Boise State, now at Arkansas. He does have some off-the-field baggage, but he's a second-day NFL draft pick, I think. Somebody's going to take a chance on him, 6'3", 225. He's a player, had a big game last week in the victory over Tulsa. Last two games against Georgia and Tulsa, 16 catches for 331 yards for Chris Marshall. So he and KJ Jackson starting to establish a connection. You look at the Aggies. And this is a team, obviously, that made the playoff last year. Certainly their goals and aspirations were to make it again this year, maybe go in and go even further. But this is a team in disarray. Marcel Reed, their quarterback, is struggling mightily. Mm-hmm. Yes. I think he's losing his confidence. I think this is a team that could take a nosedive the last 8 or 9 games of the season. Arkansas and A&M dating back to their Southwest Conference days as rivals in that old conference. Have played a lot of close games historically, always seem to go down to the fourth quarter. I think Arkansas is on an upswing. I think A&M's searching for answers. I like the Razorbacks plus 14.
0: All right, 2 minutes and two totals left in your card. Let's get to them. Let's start with Auburn, Tennessee, under 54.
13: You know, Alex Golish comes over to Auburn from South Florida, brings a lot of his key pieces from that great South Florida offense, including dual-threat quarterback Byron Brown. They scored a lot of points against Florida. Of course, Florida, I don't know that their defense is that great yet. They obviously have an incredible offense. But Auburn hadn't quite been what I thought they would be offensively. And then Tennessee is better defensively than I anticipated. Probably not quite as good offensively. They went in the portal, tried to find a quarterback, came close to getting Bo Perbula, who ended up at Virginia. They end up with a 5-star freshman, Faison Brandon. Brandon is insanely talented,
0: not quite,
13: but he's raw.
0: Yeah.
13: He's very raw. He's learning on the fly, learning on the job, so to speak. So I think this is going to be a low-scoring game. I like under 54.
0: Agree with your assessment there. And I noticed today Brad Powers is on Arizona State as a favorite. Arizona State is a favorite against Baylor. You're on Baylor, Arizona State, under the total of 48.5.
13: You know, not exactly a murderer's row of offenses faced by Baylor to this point. They've played Auburn, obviously a pretty good team, Prairie View A&M, Louisiana Tech, and Colorado. But no team has scored 20 points on the Bears to this point through the first four games. Only giving up 13 points a game, really playing sound defense. And offensively, they really are not that explosive. Their primary running back, Dawson Pendergrass, is three yards in a cloud of dust. I like this game to go under the total of 48.5.
0: All right, that's Paul Stone, back-to-back Circuit College Hoops Challenge champ. Paul, dig into the Omaha Steaks breakfast.
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26: 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We'll go inside the locker room and hear from head coach Matt LaFleur, as well as reaction from the players all season long. Titletown reports are brought to you locally, right here on The Score, by the good guys, Heating and Cooling.
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28: In college football tonight on Fox TV, Northwestern dominated Penn State in the Midwest 34-13. The Wildcats at home rushed for over 400 yards. Pittsburgh was a comeback winner at Virginia Tech 35-33. Vautech missed a 36-yard field goal attempt on the final play. The Hokies had led by 10 just before halftime. Minnesota Vikings wide receiver Justin Jefferson is out this Sunday with an ankle injury. He missed practice all week. Eagles star wide receiver Devontae Smith is out with a bad hamstring, but Rams wideout Puka Nacua will return to play Sunday at Philadelphia. Seahawks rookie running back Jadarian Price is out with a chest injury. Texans wide receiver Nico Collins practiced fully on Friday and will play Sunday against the Cowboys. In the WNBA playoffs, a game three to end the first round, Golden State at home beat Dallas 77-73. The two semis each start on Sunday.
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33: Partly cloudy with fog and spots early today with a high of 64. Winds out of the south, 5 to 10 miles per hour. Mainly cloudy skies tonight. Chance for showers, 50. I'm meteorologist Paul Frombly with your weatherology forecast on 95.3 and 99.1 The Score. Right now, it's 38 degrees.
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0: 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The leader here in the Circuit Friday Football Invitational through 3 weeks is Ed Sammons. He retired recently after 33 years as an odds maker and bookmaker. He was at the Westgate Superbook. Let's take a look at Ed Sammons' card one more time here as we try to get Alex White on the show tonight. Ed Sammons, your leader, is on Wyoming, North Dakota State, under 45 as his best bet. He's 14-7, 15.5 points atop the leaderboard with a 3-0 best bet record. Wyoming, North Dakota State, under 45. I thought it was a little bit odd here. Not to question his card, but Ed Sammons with a bunch of road favorites. How about five road favorites this week? Louisville -3.5 at NC State, Michigan -6 at Minnesota, Ohio State -14 at Iowa, Florida laying six at Missouri, and Oregon State a 6.5-point favorite at Colorado State. He's also on Wake laying a big number 14 against Stanford. That's your leader in the contest here heading into week number 4. All right, let's go out to the progressive guest line right now. Welcome in Alex White in this contest for the third year in a row. Las Vegas handicapper, radio host, 2024 Circa Friday Football Invitational second place finisher, also the 2022 winner of the Station Casino's Last Man Standing College Football Contest out of Las Vegas. Alex White joins us tonight. Alex, how do you feel about the college football card here this week, week 5 of the college season?
5: Hi, Matt. I found some plays I like decent. Not as much as I liked last week, that's for sure.
0: Last week you liked the card a little bit better. Hopefully it turns out well for you this time. You are 11-10 in the contest at this point, still seeking a best bet winner. Again, you were the runner-up in this contest a couple of years ago. Alex, let's break down your card here. I'm going to start with your best bet, and it's Cincinnati as a 7-point dog at Arizona. Why the Bearcats as your best bet this week?
5: You know, really diving into this game, so I'm actually on two Big 12 underdogs that have home revenge from last year, and we know how the Big 12 is, right? They all kind of beat each other up, so I think taking points, there's always some value there. Well, with Cincinnati diving into it, and their quarterback C.J. French came over from Georgia Southern, and 2 years ago, Matt, when I did really well in your contest, I was betting on the Sun Belt a lot that year. So I like this quarterback, but the thing I like the most is they're not putting too much on him. They are running the ball the 14th most in the country at 63%, and they've got two running backs to do it. I mean, they've really got a thunder-lightning duo here in Cincinnati. So looking at the numbers, and I know Noah Fifita, he's very talented for Arizona. He's been there a few years. But I think Cincinnati can hang around in this game. And just the adjusted numbers and yards per game, I love the fact that Cincinnati's rushing yards on the year is 254 compared to Arizona, who is very pass-heavy offense, definitely, but just 127 rushing yards per game. So I think they're going to be able to do just enough in this one, and you're getting a full touchdown here.
0: All right, not the Bengals out of Cincinnati. She's on the Bearcats. There you go. Cincinnati Bearcats +7 at Arizona. The best bet for Alex White. All right, okay, Alex, how about we go to best bet here for Paul Stone. It's on your card. Paul just explained why he likes USC so much this week. You were on the Trojans laying 9.5 to Washington. Why do you like USC, just like Paul Stone?
5: Well, it is a big number, but I mean, a couple things factor into this. One, USC, they do get a good bump at home because they are just so much better. Jaden Mayava and this offense has just been electric all year. And then last week, they did get tripped up against Oregon. I think this is a really good bounce-back spot, and I think Lincoln Riley will want to run it up as much as they can. They didn't play Washington last year, but they did lose to them 2 years ago. So I like that fact. Also, something's going on in Washington, and there's a lot of buzz there, but something's going on with Jed Fish's team. So I think this is a good spot here for the Trojans. And under that 10, I really like that 9.5 here for USC.
0: USC -9.5 for Alex White. Again, you can follow her at Alex White with two E's on the end 11-10 in the contest here going into week number four. All right, let's go to the SEC, Alex, and a couple of really talented quarterbacks here. A high-profile game, Alabama at Mississippi State. You're going to take the home dog, Bulldogs, plus six. More cowbell this week for you.
5: Yes, I am. And, you know, I almost stayed off of it because I think it is going to be a trendy dog. But my numbers say it. I made Alabama a three-point favorite here on the road against Mississippi State. And you're right, both quarterbacks very talented, over 1,100 passing yards for both of them. But Kamario Taylor, 14 touchdowns, just two interceptions on the year and a 9.9 yards per attempt. And then another team that, you know, is really been two-dimensional here. I believe in Mississippi State, Matt, because last year I remember getting excited about them, and they had a very tough conference schedule. They went to overtime against Tennessee, lost that one, 41-34, and then I think they should have beat Texas in another overtime loss, 45-38. I don't think they had all the pieces, but I think they were close, and now I think with the quarterback they have in Kamario Taylor, I think they're there to hang around with some of these big teams in the SEC. So took the points here with the home dog.
0: Alex White on Mississippi State plus six. Alex, how about Florida, Missouri? A lot of talk on this network this week about this game. Do you play the Gators as road favorites, the Tigers as home dogs? It seems pretty split. You're playing the total. Florida, Missouri over 57.5.
5: Yeah, I hope this one is as good to me as my two overs last week. Sometimes when it looks too good to be true, it can be, but, I mean, Florida is one of, if not the best offense in the country right now. They are ranked number one nationally in EPA per play, averaging 54 points per game. And there are three games against FBS opponents. The totals 87, 83, and 80. They do give up a lot of yards defensively as well. In Missouri, with Austin Simmons, I think that they will be able to keep up in this game as much as they can. And their pace of play right now, they are 47th in the country, 26.5 seconds per play. So if they're playing from behind, that's just going to pick up even more. Florida, another team, which I'm sure this could scare people off of an over because they do run the ball a lot, 19th most in the country, is 62%. But they have the running backs to do it, and they're very efficient on the ground. Jaden Ball, 11 touchdowns on the year. So, yeah, I think we're going to see a lot of offense in this one. And I know that total's already gone up. We aren't getting the best of the number, but I still made it 5 points higher than what we have right here.
0: You can catch her on ESPN Radio in Las Vegas with Steve Cofield, Alex White with us. Alex, Steve did not recommend that you lay the points with UNLV this week. You didn't do that, right?
5: You know, I haven't seen Steve. I'll be back next week, though. I'm not sure his handicap on that game.
0: Cal and UNLV here in Vegas on Saturday. UNLV right now at circa a two-point favorite. Number's been two and a half hanging out there all week. Big game for the Rebels tomorrow. Alex, let's go to Baylor, Arizona State. I noticed today that Brad Powers put out a play on Arizona State. You're going to go head-to-head with him here and take Baylor as a four-point dog.
5: I am, and, you know, I kind of swore off Baylor after the disappointing year last year, and Dave Aranda, you know, defensive-minded head coach, could never really get that defense. I think this year he's got it, and right now, on average, points against just 13. On the other side, I can't get that Arizona State and Kansas game out of my head. It was just so fluky where Kansas had three turnovers but outgained Arizona State 414 to 228. I know Kenny Dillingham, he is a really good coach. He does have extra time to prepare, but again, I told you, Big 12 team with home revenge. I think Baylor can hang around in this one. Don't trust DJ Lagway all that much, but came back last week, another week healthier, should be able to run a little bit more because he has been limited in that area. But, yeah, I think Baylor can hang around in this one. And if you remember last year, it was a walk-off field goal for Arizona State, so catching at least four. Maybe we'll get another tight one like that.
0: Alex, you got two more plays, 2 minutes to get through them here. How about a Big Ten home dog tomorrow, the Golden Gophers, P.J. Fleck, plus six against Michigan?
5: I think this is a good spot to take the points with P.J. Fleck. A lot of people were wrong a couple weeks ago against Mississippi State, but we've learned a lot about that team since then. both of these teams are very similar in the stats and defensively. So I think this is going to be a very low scoring, grinded out kind of game. And that's what they both want to do. They both run a lot and they both are very slow. 108th pace of play for Michigan, 132nd for Minnesota. Big win for them last week, too. Against

0: here with Georgia State. I think that is the right side.
1: All right, that's Alex White, Las Vegas handicapper, radio host, former runner-up in this contest 2 years ago, 11-10 going into week number 4. Alex, appreciate the time tonight. Best of luck to you this weekend.
0: Hey, thank you so much, Matt. We'll talk soon.
1: All right, great to have Alex White in the contest again this year. And coming up next, after the break, you're going to get picks from Kenny White, Chuck Edel, Steve Fezzik, and Frank Carulli. Stay tuned.
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1: All right, they are underway in Evanston tonight between Penn State and Northwestern, opening of the new stadium for the Purple Cats. 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About an hour from now, you're going to hear picks from the Bear, Chris Felica, who's had a lot of success in this contest. We're in the 5th year of the Friday Football Invitational, and the Bear was the winner in the inaugural season. He's going to talk about the Florida Gators. I think one of the, I don't want to say biggest surprise teams, one of the biggest upgrades you probably made in your power rankings so far. We talked about UMass being a team on the rise. The Florida Gators.

0: It's definitely going to be college football playoff contenders if they keep this up. That was a hot topic on the show last week. Florida as a home favorite against Ole Miss, and the Gators got it done. And you just heard from Alex White talking about her play on the total this week. So it's an interesting spot for the Gators, because they went to Auburn, got a win in a shootout, came home to the Swamp, caught Ole Miss in a good spot, and rolled in that game last week, 52-28. John Sumrall is a really hot head coach right now. I talk about the best head coaching hires in the offseason. I kept saying that I thought UCLA had the number one coaching hire, but maybe John Sumrall at Florida is number one, and UCLA is number two. But Sumrall is doing a great job. We'll see if the Gators can get up again this week for a game at Missouri. I think that's probably going to be a strong two-way action game, with Florida as a 5.5, 6-point favorite at Missouri. Ed Sammons on the road favorite in that one. Contest leader Ed Sammons on the favorite. Here's the Bear, Chris Felica. He's talking about what he thinks the ceiling is or might be for this Florida Gators football team under John Sumrall.
1: How much does coaching matter? Bob Chesney, UCLA, James Franklin, Virginia Tech, John Sumrall, Florida. Give Billy Napier credit for recruiting a lot of these guys there, but John Sumrall is clearly getting the best out of this group. You just alluded to the schedule. They had Texas, Georgia back-to-back weeks, but you're now in a position where even if you lose those two games, you're going to be favored in every other game, and 10-2 is very much on the table. And I don't know what the updated college football playoff price is on the Gators, Sammy. That running game, that defensive line, those two things travel. You can run the ball, you can get after the quarterback and control line of scrimmage on the other end. You're going to be in every single game.
0: That's the Bear Bets podcast with Chris Felica of Fox Sports, former champ in this contest. You're going to get his picks 1 hour from now. All right, let's roll with some more picks in the contest this week. And we'll go with Alex White's father, Kenny White, longtime odds maker and a professional sports bettor here in Las Vegas. Kenny, a two-time Stardust Invitational champ and last year's fifth-place finisher in this contest. Kenny White right now 12-9, 13 points, 2-1 on his best bet. So here are Kenny White's plays for this week. He likes college football totals, and he's going to roll with four of them here on the card. Texas Tech, Colorado, under the total of 50.5. Best bet for Kenny White, Texas Tech, Colorado, under 50.5. Also, Purdue, Illinois, under the total of 62.5. That total's been bet up a little bit this week. You got two of the best passing offenses in college football, two of the worst pass defenses. And with the total at 62.5, Kenny White's going to go under in Champaign. Stanford, Wake Forest, under the total of 54. How about Davis Warren, the quarterback for the Cardinal last week, lit it up in that game in Palo Alto. Oregon State, Colorado State, under the total of 62. So four totals for Kenny White, four unders. He is the undertaker this week. To the SEC, Tennessee -7 against Auburn. To the ACC, Clemson, a 17-point dog against Miami. Paul Stone, Kenny White on the same page here with Clemson +17. And one more play for Kenny White, Army, a 1.5-point favorite at Louisiana Tech. All right, Chuck Edel, the Iceman. Chuck Edel was the 2024 Friday Football Invitational champ, 22 runner-up, professional bettor from Las Vegas. Follow him at Chuck Edel. And the plays for Chuck this week, he is 10-11 off that rough start here, 0-3 on the best bets. His best bet this week, he's going with the Cowboys, but not Dallas. He's going with Wyoming as an 18-point dog at North Dakota State. Best bet for Chuck Edel. Also for Chuck, Washington, USC, under 58. Marshall, a 19-point dog at James Madison. He is opposite Kenny White here. He's going Auburn +7 at Tennessee. Bowling Green, a 13.5-point dog at Miami of Ohio. Buffalo, a 2-touchdown dog against Western Michigan. Buffalo +14. And Chuck Edel and Ed Sammons on the same page here with Michigan, a 6-point favorite at Minnesota. You just heard from Alex White, why she likes the Gophers as home dogs. Ed Sammons and Chuck Edel both on Michigan, -6 there. Chuck right now in a tie for 22nd place in this contest, and obviously looking to move up The latter. Okay, here we go. Steve Fezzik. We talked about Kenny White being a two-time Stardust Invitational champ. Steve Fezzik, a two-time champ of the Westgate Super Contest, and he is on the Purple Cats tonight. I mentioned that a few times early in the show. Wanted to get those plays out on the Friday night games before it kicked off, but Steve Fezzik on Northwestern plus +3. He is a Northwestern graduate, so Fezzik on his Purple Cats tonight. And Circumillion, ninth place finisher in 2025 for Steve Fezzik. All right, here are his plays for this week. The best bet for Steve, Cincinnati, Arizona, over the total of 55.5. This is the third time tonight we've heard a play on USC. We heard it first from Paul Stone. USC minus -9.5 against Washington. How about Utah State, a 19.5-point dog at Boise State? Utah State plus +19 at Boise. Louisiana, a 6-point favorite against Arkansas State. Paul Stone and Steve Fezzik match up on two plays there, Louisiana and USC. Also, Georgia Southern minus -2 at Coastal Carolina. Navy, Air Force under the total of 46. And I mentioned Northwestern as a 3-point dog at Penn State. And as I say that, the Purple Cats get a field goal. The first points at the new stadium in Evanston go to Northwestern 3, Penn State 0, 10 minutes to go in the first quarter. Steve Fezzik and two others tonight on the Purple Cats. Fezzik, Bobby Brubeck, and Tony George, who you're going to hear from here in about 10 minutes. Follow Steve at Fezzik Sports. And you can often catch him on VSIN as well. All right, we got time to get another handicapper's plays in here. Let's go with Pimlico Frank Carulli. Frank was a seventh place finisher in this contest a year ago. Professional bettor in Las Vegas, horse racing analyst and odds maker for Express Bet. And Frank back after a strong performance a year ago, off to a slow start here. 9-12, 0-3 on the best bets. Frank's typically a winner, and sometimes you want to jump on a handicapper right before he gets hot. So we'll see if Frank can heat up here. Best bet for Pimlico Frank this week is Florida as a 6-point favorite at Missouri. So he's playing the road favorite in the big SEC game, Florida minus -6 at Missouri. Also for Frank, he's not afraid to lay points on the road. I know that, and he's going to lay it with Ohio State, 14 at Iowa. He's going to lay 19.5 with Kansas against Middle Tennessee State. TCU plus +6.5 against BYU, one of the strangest stories I've heard of this college football season. And so I mentioned this on the VSIN College Football Betting Podcast with Tim Murray yesterday, and we got some listener or viewer feedback from this. Bear Bachmeier, the quarterback at BYU, was reported during a game earlier this season, I believe it was the Arizona game, that Bear Bachmeier and his family often strip down and get completely naked before they eat dinner together. And that is actually a true story. And if that's not strange, I don't know what is. All right, Frank Carulli is going with TCU plus +6.5 against BYU. Also on the Carulli card this week, Indiana Rutgers over the total of 56. Georgia Southern, a 2-point favorite against Coastal Carolina. And he's going with a Big Ten dog here, Purdue plus +10 at Illinois. Believe it or not, the Boilermakers don't win many Big Ten games, but they're 7-3 in the last 10 against Illinois 2 years ago in Champaign. The Illini won this game in overtime, 50-49. So Pimlico Frank on Purdue plus +10, his best bet, Florida minus -6 at Missouri. All right, we're going to take a quick break here on the Circuit Friday Football Invitational. We come back, Tony George will join us via video from his home in Nebraska. And Tony from Doc Sports in this contest for the first time. We'll see if he's on the Cornhuskers laying the points this week. Also, later this hour, you will get picks from Scott Pritchard, Matt St. Marie, the Mad Russian, Jeff Petch, Big Randy McKay, and Mike Montesano. Stay tuned, VSIN, the Sports Betting Network.
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0: 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You can be like Clyde Walker, last year's winner, former Florida State quarterback who's in the field this year, and hopefully we can get Clyde on the show next Friday night. Incredible record to win the Average Joe contest a year ago, and Suntan Dan on top of the standings right now at 18-3. Incredible start by him. All right, let's go to the Progressive guest line via video tonight, live from his home in Nebraska, Tony George of Doc Sports in the contest here for the first year. Tony, great to have you in. Great to see you tonight. How do you feel about the card this week, college and NFL?
9: I really like my card this week. I need to like it. I'm kind of sucking hind boob here. I couldn't get a dance at the Rhino with a fistful of hunters last week in the NFL. So I'm looking to bounce back here this week and really like the card we have and looking forward to moving up the standings.
0: You can follow him at T. George Capper. Tony George out of Doc Sports right now, 9-11-1. A long way to go in this contest. Last year, I remember Carl Sack got off to a rough start. They're at the bottom of the standings, ended up in the Elite Eight, and he's back in the contest again this year. Steve Fezzik got off to a rough start last year in all the contests, had a furious finish, and ended up in the top 10 in the Circa Millions with a great second half. Tony, we've talked about this game a lot on VSiN all week. So, mostly about the side. Do you play the road favorite, the home dog? Or are you going to play the total? Let's talk about your best bet. Start off here with a high-profile game in the SEC. Florida, Missouri, over 57.5. Why is that your best bet?
9: Well, I toiled on this for quite a while. It looked like such a public side to just jump on and lay the six. It's a flat spot. Back-to-back weeks at Auburn and of course, the big game hanging 52 last week on Ole Miss, but I don't want to overreact here. Missouri is a very tough opponent, in my opinion, was the Mississippi State-Missouri game. It's a hell of a ball game. Missouri putting up 35 points a game. Florida, number two in the country at 53. They're both going to play to their strengths in this game, and I think that's offense. I think Florida can hang 40-plus on anybody in the country, and that's one of the reasons I liked them here. I didn't like the number. I've got a minus 10 power rating, but I figure it's a flat spot for them. This is the third tough game they've had in a row. It's on the road. Columbia is always a tough out for anybody to go in there and win, but I think we're going to see a lot of scoring here. I think the strength of both teams is their offense, and I'm going to go ahead and I'm going to play that over. I can see both these teams in the 30s. I think it'll be a hell of a ball game, Matt.
0: Florida, Missouri, over 57.5. The best bet for Tony George of Doc Sports. Right now you've got Northwestern plus 3. That game in progress in Evanston. You got the Purple Cats as home dogs. And they have a 3-0 lead. Let's round out your college card here before you get to the NFL. You've got UCF plus 11 at Houston. And Louisiana, this is the third time we've had this play tonight. Louisiana as a 6-point favorite against Arkansas State. Talk about those two plays.
9: Well, this is a time of year where power ratings come into play more in my handicapping because we have a lot more data to work on. Early in the season, I struggled a little bit, as you can see in the contest there, but I'm getting more data to work with in the numbers. I'm getting some big overlays. I had Central Florida I had Houston at minus 7. That is a 4-point overlay, which is substantial in college. I like Watson at running back for Central Florida. They're coming off a win against TCU. They have the better defense in this game. They're allowing their opposing opponents negative 129 yards over their season average per game. And I haven't been overly impressed with Houston this year. Hard-fought loss against Texas Tech, but at days in here, it's too many points. And this was a real tight game and ended up Central Florida blew that game last year in a 3-point loss. And they've had this one circled. I think they'll come in here with purpose. I think Scott Frost can coach them in a tight one here to cover the 11 points. And of course, Louisiana, my biggest overlay on the board. At home in this series, they're 6-0 straight up, 5-1 against the spread. They allowed only six first downs last week in that game. And, of course, Arky State barely beat Kennesaw State. They needed a comeback win to do that. Lunch Winfield's a really good quarterback for Louisiana. And bear in mind, remember Louisiana gave USC a ball game, Matt?
0: Mm-hmm. I do recall that as well, Tony. So you've got Florida, Missouri over 57.5, Northwestern plus 3, UCF plus 11, Louisiana minus 6. You did not put Nebraska on the card. You're a Cornhuskers guy. You're headed to the game tomorrow. Did you bet the Nebraska game? Maryland, Nebraska.
9: Well, one thing I know is a guaranteed lock tomorrow, and I never say that word, but I will be having some Omaha steaks at the tailgate. I can tell you that right
0: well
9: now
0: done,
9: out
0: Tony.
9: The parking lot. They do it up there. I got to support my local company there, and of course the sponsor of the Circa Friday Invitational. That's fantastic. But yeah, we'll definitely throw some of those Omaha steak burgers on there. And I'll talk my buddy into tossing some ribeyes on there. But yeah, I am going to Nebraska game tomorrow. We're excited, but I'm guardedly optimistic about them. Obviously Maryland, I didn't want to overreact. I don't know if we're ready to lay 14.5. I played the first half line around 7. I think it's up to got a hook on it now, but I think Nebraska will get off to a fast start tomorrow. They got a really good quarterback in Calandria. You know all about him being a UNLV guy.
0: Mm-hmm. That's right. Nebraska off to a 4-0 start. Tony George is going to be at the game tomorrow. Terrapins and Cornhuskers. All right, Tony, let's get to the NFL, and this is the top consensus play. Hopefully that's a good thing because I'm on a 2. Patriots plus 7 against the Bills. Why the Pats for you?
9: Better defense is getting points. Mm-hmm. I mean, this is the NFL. It's a divisional game. They were 4 and 3 point ball games last year. You and I did a podcast for Docs at the beginning of the season, and we talked about the Bills winning this division, and I emphasized the fact that Mike Vrabel, despite all the off-field distractions he had, had his team ready to play in every game last year, although they had a weak schedule. He's a good football coach. Number 5 in total yards allowed, number 2 against the pass. Somehow the Bills won last week with 5 turnovers in an NFL game, which never happens. And I don't think Drake May's as bad as all the media white noise is making him out to be. I just think the Patriots are the play here with the number. I like taking divisional dogs when it gets over the fall number of 6 or 7, and we're sitting here at 7 right now. I like the Pats in this game. I think it's an overreaction from last week's debacle. I mean, you know, New England has played, you know, Seattle, Pittsburgh, who looked like dog crap last night. They blew that game, but in Jacksonville. So they've had a tough run here, and I think they're going to give the Bills all they want, and I'm very concerned about the Bills' defense here. I think that'll allow the Patriots to hang around in this game. And quite honestly, Matt, Buffalo's been a little sloppy.
0: Yeah, no question. Patriots top 5 in the NFL in defense and points and yards allowed. Buffalo right there in the 20s in defense, allowing 26 points a game so far, 360 yards per game. Patriots plus 7 for Tony George. Tony, 2 minutes, 2 more plays for you. Let's get the 49ers minus 2.5 against the Broncos.
9: 49ers, the only team in the league right now that's top 5 in offense and defensive metrics. I like them here. I'm Denver sleepwalks through the first half of games they have all year. You know, I mean, you take a look at San Francisco. They don't sleepwalk. They score on 48% of their possessions. They got the better quarterback. They got the better running back. They got a really good tight end. I saw a good quarterback and good tight end tear them up here in Kansas City in person their first game of the season. This number under 3 to me is a gift. And when you go to Detroit, Carolina, my next pick, since we're short on time here, over 51, I mean, Carolina number 1 in pass yards, number 2 in defensive yards, 27 points allowed per game. These guys are tops in the NFL in scoring. I got this power rated at 56. It's a 5-point overlay over the 51. I mean, Detroit is allowing 973 pass yards a game, 351 of those to tight ends. Waller's going to have a big day. You know, when you're talking about a team that's number 3 in points scored, number 2 in Carolina's number 1 in pass yards, this thing's going to be a shootout from the get-go. I love the over.
0: Tony George of Doc Sports at T. George Capper. Again, Florida, Missouri, over 57.5, the best bet. Also on Patriots, Niners, Lions, Panthers, over 51. Northwestern plus 3 right now. UCF plus 11, Louisiana minus 6. Tony, have a great time at the Nebraska game tomorrow. Great to see you tonight.
9: I will, Matt. I'll send you a picture.
0: Sounds good. All right, that's Tony George. Up next, you're going to get picks from Scott Pritchard and more. Stay tuned.
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0: 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All right. Northwestern 10, Penn State 0. Update from Evanston. 3 of the contestants tonight on the Purple Cats, catching 3 points. And a nice start to this game. Penn State blew a 17-0 lead against Wisconsin last week in Happy Valley, and Northwestern opening a new stadium tonight. All right, we're going to get to more plays in the contest here. We're also going to hear from Adam Schefter of ESPN about the Bears quarterback situation here in a couple moments. But let's get to Scott Pritchard. We call him Scotty P., professional bettor from Las Vegas, 2025 and 2023 third-place finisher here in this contest, a top five finisher a year ago, so he gets an automatic invite back. If you're lucky, you can catch Scotty P. flying around town in his new Corvette, wearing his Tito's vodka sunglasses, telling people things like points matter more than opinions and winner, winner, lobster, steak and lobster dinner. Scott Pritchard at Pritchard Wins. He'll be hanging out at the Westgate Superbook on Sunday if you want photos and autographs. Right now, 13-8. 1-2 on his best bets, and Scott Pritchard again doing very well in this contest going into to week number four, tied for fourth place. And his best bet this week, a big dog, North Carolina, plus 22.5 against Notre Dame. Clemson, plus 17 against Miami. Paul Stone checked in on that bet. That's a few times tonight we've had Clemson in the points as a play. NC State, a 3.5-point dog against Louisville. Alabama, Mississippi State, over 59.5. About Wyoming catching 18 at North Dakota State. Florida State, a 2.5-point dog against Virginia. And Utah State, Boise, over the total of 51. So seven college games on the Scott Pritchard card. No NFL again this week. And it's working for him so far here, 13-8 and tied for fourth in the contest at Pritchard Wins. Let's go to Matt St. Marie and Matty St., finance manager from Minneapolis, 2025 fifth place finisher in this contest. More importantly, he was the 2023 Circa Million champ and part of the Circa Grandissimo co-championship team last year with Tony Gordon. You can follow him at Matty St., and he's going to be on the show here next weekend. Best bet for Matt St. Marie, Dolphins Vikings under the total of 39. And I wasn't joking. I actually had a dream a couple of nights ago that Kyler Murray threw a pick in the fourth quarter, and the Vikings were down 6-3. And, of course, I've got some Circa Survivor entries riding on the Vikings. Hopefully that's not the case on Friday afternoon. But you have to think this is going to be an ugly, low-scoring game. Justin Jefferson out, injured and out for the Vikings, who are struggling to generate any offense, somehow won a game and covered last week at Tampa Bay without taking a snap in the red zone. Obviously had a punt return for a touchdown. That was a tough beat if you had the Bucs. But it's been a lot of pain this season if you've been playing Tampa Bay. Best bet for Matt St. Marie, Dolphins, Vikings under the total of 39. Also for Matty St. here, Jaguars plus 2.5 at Cincinnati. Early Sunday morning in London, he's going to lay four with the Colts against the Commanders. Jaden Daniels out again this week, and Marcus Mariota's second start at quarterback. And Mariota and the Commanders upset Seattle last week. I think that stopped a 12-game win streak for the Seahawks. Sam Darnold threw a pick six late in that game. He was outplayed by Marcus Mariota. But this week, the Colts, who just snapped a long losing streak themselves with a dramatic win against the Texans last week, the play for Matty St., Colts minus 4 in London. Wes Reynolds likes to talk about the handicapping angle, the show 'em who's boss game, and I'm with him on this. The Raiders are 3-0. There's no doubt the Raiders are better. I like N'Kobe Dean, some of the additions on defense. Right now, Max Crosby's healthy. Raiders look a lot better. They look better offensively with Kirk Cousins, a quarterback, but at some point here, the Raiders are going to get a reality check. Last week, the Dolphins were sleepwalking through a game at Miami. I think the Raiders are going to get the Chiefs' full attention this week. And as Wes Reynolds liked to say, this should be a show 'em who's boss game where the Chiefs are going to show the Raiders who's still the boss in the AFC West. Chiefs 4.5-point favorites in Vegas. That's a play for Matt St. Marie. He's also going to play Broncos plus 2.5 at 49ers. Broncos catching a small number at San Francisco. Texans are 0-3 off that loss to the Colts. Cowboys, what a cluster in Rio last week. Brian Schottenheimer, no clue when it comes to clock and game management. That's embarrassing for a head coach at the NFL level to make those type of elementary mistakes. We'll see if Schottenheimer and the Cowboys bounce back here, but Matt St. Marie likes Texans minus three. Speaking of clock management, did you watch the Steelers-Browns game last night? Todd Monken, Big Mike McCarthy, no clue what they were doing with the clock at the end of that game. It's baffling sometimes. It's a dumb and dumber contest between NFL head coaches when it comes to clock management. Saints, 2.5-point favorites against the Falcons on Monday night, the Hurricane Katrina Memorial game. And Matty Saints going with the home team there. Again, Matt St. Marie's card one more time. Best bet, Dolphins, Vikings under 39. I think I could sign up for that. Jaguars plus 2.5, Colts minus 4, Chiefs minus 4.5, Broncos plus 2.5, Texans minus 3, and Saints minus 2.5. That's Matt St. Marie's card. All right, let's get to Adam Schefter of ESPN because the Mad Russian Jeff Petsch has got to play on the Jets-Bears games. Who's going to be a quarterback for Chicago? You know, after watching Monday night with Case Keenum surgically taking apart the Philadelphia defense, you thought you can't put the hot hand on the bench, right? Case Keenum's got to start again. Well, Ben Johnson's got a big ego, and he loves Tyson Bagent, the backup quarterback. He probably wants to prove that he can win with two different quarterbacks in the same week, and he wants to beat Aaron Glenn and the Jets with Tyson Bagent. Let's see what Adam Schefter is reporting here about the Bears quarterback situation going to Sunday.
1: I'm not going to out the name of an avid fantasy football player at ESPN who plays in a two-quarterback league, but yesterday he texted me, and he's like, who's playing quarterback for the Bears on Sunday? Case Keenum? And I said, I think it'll be Tyson Bagent. And he goes, come on. And I'm like, yeah. Well, he goes, why would they go with Bagent over Keenum? And here's why I think it's going to be Bagent. And again, they're keeping it secret. They're keeping it close to the vest. I could be totally wrong by the time somebody listens to this. But I'll say this. Number one, they think Tyson Bagent is one of the top backups, if not the top backup in the league. Good enough to start for some of the 32 teams in the league. Number two, he is there too. Number three, they're paying him like the backup quarterback. And number four, you're not counting on that type of performance from Case Keenum every single week. And for as well as Case Keenum played, wait till you see Tyson Bagent. I think he's very good. And this may be his own little audition for a starting job somewhere. He's a good quarterback.
0: Ben Johnson loves Tyson Bagent. He's got a 2-year, $10 million deal. And I think Ben Johnson would love to show he can win with another quarterback in the same week. Case Keenum on Monday, Bagent on Sunday. The Mad Russian, Jeff Petsch, he's going to play this game in a contest. He's going to lay it with the Bears. He's going head-to-head here with Jason Jarvis. We'll get to that later in the show. Jarvis loves the Jets in this game. Jeff Petsch, professional handicapper from Florida, 2023 Friday Football Invitational champ and 2021 Circa Million runner-up at Mad Russian NFL. He's 13-8, 1-2 on the best bets. But Mad Russian off to a good start here, and his best bet is Colts minus 4 in London. Colts over Commanders. Also on the card for the Mad Russian, Lions-Panthers over 51. Derek Stevens feels confident about the Lions on Sunday night. Mad Russian's going to play at over 51. Rams minus 3.5 at Philly in a revenge game for the Rams. Cardinals have flipped to the favorites. They're laying 2.5 at the Giants. Petsch is going to go with the Cards. Patriots plus 7 at Buffalo. Top NFL consensus play in this contest. I sign off on that as well. Patriots plus 7. Petsch is going to go with the Bears. He's going to lay 3.5 against the Jets. And Monday night, Falcons plus 2.5 at New Orleans. Throwing a curveball there. Matt St. Marie on the Saints. Jeff Petsch on the Falcons. All right, we got time here to get in place for Big Randy McKay. Big Randy, professional sports gambler, professional sports bettor, and a professional gambler in general out of North Dakota. And Big Randy, two top eight finishes here in the Friday Football Invitational. And he has got a best bet of Clemson plus 17 against Miami. He's a Vikings fan. You can follow him at RR39. Maybe we'll get Randy in studio in Vegas here next weekend with North Dakota State's in town. Clemson plus 17, best bet. Also for Randy McKay, Wyoming, North Dakota State under 45. Buffalo plus 14 against Western Michigan. Maryland plus 15.5 against Nebraska. Alabama, Mississippi State over 59.5. Patriots plus 7, Saints minus 2.5, Big Randy 12-9. That's his card for week 4 of the Friday Football Invitational. Quick break. We come back. Carl Sack joins the show in the final hour.
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30: In college football tonight on Fox TV, Northwestern dominated Penn State in the Midwest 34-13. The Wildcats at home rushed for over 400 yards. Pittsburgh was a comeback winner at Virginia Tech 35-33. Vautech missed a 36-yard field goal attempt on the final play. The Hokies had led by 10 just before halftime. Minnesota Vikings wide receiver Justin Jefferson is out this Sunday with an ankle injury. He missed practice all week. Eagles star wide receiver Devontae Smith is out with a bad hamstring, but Rams wideout Puka Nacua will return to play Sunday at Philadelphia. Seahawks rookie running back Jadarian Price is out with a chest injury. Texans wide receiver Nico Collins practiced fully on Friday and will play Sunday against the Cowboys. In the WNBA playoffs, a game 3 to end the first round, Golden State at home beat Dallas 77-73. The two semis each start on Sunday.
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35: Partly cloudy with fog and spots early today with a high of 64. Winds out of the south, 5 to 10 miles per hour. Mainly cloudy skies tonight. Chance for showers, 50. I'm meteorologist Paul Frombly with your weatherology forecast on 95.3 and 99.1 The Score. Right now, it's 38 degrees.
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39: Greetings and welcome to Fleet Farm's Living the Outdoors show here on The Score. I'm your host, Mark Druick. Glad to have you along tonight. We are broadcasting under some irregular circumstances tonight, but thanks to Alex and PJ, we're going to make this work. I'm sitting in my place up here in Langley County, and we've done this before, but unfortunately, the internet went out right before the broadcast. So we are doing this in a non-conventional, over-the-phone type deal. But you know what? We're going to make it through this. We're going to have fun, and we're going to have a great show planned for you. And again, all of our first segment guests are brought to you by our friends at Nemus Southside Market, located at 2121 South Oneida Street, right here in Appleton, for the best selection of hand-cut steaks, craft beers, bourbon, and homemade pizzas. 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Well, my guest tonight has become a good friend. He is also a phenomenal taxidermist, and I try to get him on at least once every year to help talk about all the cool things that he's got going on and all the stuff you need to pay attention to if you want to have something mounted. So I'm going to go ahead and welcome in from Birdzone Taxidermy, Jeff Herrick. Jeff, how are you?
3: Awesome, Mark. Hey, thanks for having me on again, buddy. Great to hear from you.
39: Hey, you know what? Absolutely, man. You're always one of my favorites. You know, we've walked the trails together, and you've done a lot of incredible work for me, and I just wanted to have you on again and, you know, kind of inform the guests about some of the things that they need to do to take care of their taxidermy. Before we get rocking on that, though, I mean, I know you're a busy guy, but have you had a chance to get out and do any early teal season, or are you getting ready to do something here in the upcoming opener in the Southern Zone?
3: Man, I'm embarrassed to say I got out hunting once. My father-in-law has some land on the Northern Zone, and it's always a great family tradition to hunt there Saturday and Sunday. And it's all low ground. It's like just over 50 acres, but it's a great place to just go shoot brown ducks, right? It's just crazy. But, man, not a lot of ducks this year. We hunted Saturday morning, and it was one of the only years that I can remember in a long time where it was really dull. I mean, I can't really give you a number, but we shot two ducks. I mean, normally we have anywhere from 5 to 9, you know, sometimes 12 people there, and everybody's shooting like crazy. And most of the people there didn't even fire the gun this year. It was pretty crazy, but we still had a good time.
39: Well, you know, that's all that matters. And it's funny you would, you know, say how that was for you, because up here in the Northern Zone, where I usually end up taking a couple of birds opening day, I had shots at a couple of ducks. It was pretty foggy during the opening, but I did not hear as many shots or see as many birds in the areas that I'm hunting. And the water levels here seem to be at a decent stage, at least where some of the areas that I like to hunt I can get to. But I'm just kind of sitting up here waiting for the weather to change and maybe push some birds a little bit farther south here.
3: Yeah, 100% agree. Again, I don't really, yeah, we touch and deal with ducks all day, but where they're at, boy, your guess is as good as mine. They definitely weren't in the marsh where we were, but again, we still had fun. I shot a blue-winged teal, and my dog retrieved it, and he won't be whining the rest of the time because he thought I wasn't doing my job. So, but we still had a good time, and one of my nephew that he turned 18, and we were all at that trip together. Basically, all went out to, you know, a late lunch dinner type of thing after the hunt and stuff. So it's always good to get together with family and try to keep the tradition rolling.
39: Yeah, you know, it really is, and you know, I'm kind of a loner when it comes to duck hunting, but duck hunting is kind of a social event. You can get together with family and friends or introduce people, you know, to the sport without having to. Your biggest concern really is creating a good hide and keeping your retrievers, you know, kind of under control a little bit, because they get just excited as we do.
3: Yeah, it's crazy. The land that we hunt, it's a lot of wild rice and cattails. And I mean, when you drop a bird in there without your retriever, it's over. Like, you're not going to find them. So our dogs have just a field day out there. It's a lot of fun for them, and it's a challenge. But even, I mean, it's where we hunt, it's not hard to hide them, but it's hard for those dogs to move around. It's hard for us to move around. But, I mean, those dogs are just completely beat after a day like that. But just, I don't know what we do without them. But I got one of those Mo-Marsh final stands, I think it's called. So it's adjustable. It's real nice. If this is, that property is great training for my dog, because we go to North Dakota every year, kind of the first couple weeks of October, and we're there for 3 to 6 days of hunting, and it's a great prepper course for him on multiple retrieves, having to sit quiet for a little bit or act like he is until things get hot and heavy again, and then afterwards it's just search and retrieve like crazy. So it's very similar to North Dakota style hunting, so it's a good way to break him in and get him ready to rock and roll.
39: That's the key. When you talk about, North Dakota, Wisconsin's got a good, healthy population of local birds and a lot of migrators that come through. Talk a little bit about North Dakota. I mean, I've hunted in South Dakota, but I have not been in North Dakota. Is that like an over-the-counter type tag there?
3: Yeah, it's over the counter for most everything. I'm pretty excited. My son and I actually put in for swan tags. I'm not sure how hard it is to pull a tag in North Dakota for a swan. It's our first time ever trying. We both got tags. But we're still excited. Nice. We don't normally see a lot of swans over the decoys. Like, we're duck hunting. We don't do a lot of goose hunting in North Dakota. This year we're going to attempt it. My other son's coming, and he enjoys goose hunting, so we're going to try it more. So maybe we'll see more swans that way. But we always see them on certain bodies of water that, we have access to hunt. We just never went after them. So this year we're going to try it. We're pretty stoked. But my favorite part about Dakotas is widgeon and gaddies. I'm a taxidermist, so we're looking for birds that have a chance to finish their molt before we really start trying to mount them, or at least get close. And widgeon and gaddies check the list on pretty much the only species in Dakota, besides like buffleheads, that can really be plumed out awesome. In the October 6th, 7th, 8th, up to the middle of October, you can get some nice birds.
39: Yeah, that's, in Wisconsin here, we get very few. I think buffleheads can be pretty good. Wood ducks can always be really good as far as finding a mountable bird. But, when you go there, do you guys hunt public ground? Do you have to do a lot of scouting? Are you hunting the same type of areas that you do always?
3: We got that trip is through another friend of mine who's a pilot in the military, and he stubbed his toe and ran into a neighbor that had a house there, one of those stories, and the rest is history, so it's all private land. But we also ask permission on other spots when we find areas we want to hunt, and we don't have much problem. But what's amazing is the smorgasbord of duck species you do get to shoot. And my youngest son's 14. He's been coming for a couple years now. I mean, he was 11 or 12 years old. I mean, he's shooting spoonies and redheads and cans. It took me a lot of years to check those off my list when I was a youngster, So it's a lot of fun that way because you never really know what you're going to get.
39: Yeah, that's cool, especially when you talk about divers. And is that really what everybody goes to North Dakota for, to shoot divers, or is that just like a bonus duck?
3: Bonus for us. The guys that I go with, and girls, there's a young girl that's in our group. She's 14 or 15, has a ball, great shot. They're going for meat birds. That's their thing. So they're trying to get mallards. And we see lots of mallards. We see lots of gaddies, not lots of pintails, but some years we get a chance at some groups of pintails. But the divers for me are just a bonus. My son and I will kind of sneak off on our own away from the group in the middle of the afternoons, and we'll just kind of push out a pond, and then we'll throw some decoys out and sit down and just, shoot the crap for the next hour, and you'll shoot ducks just doing that. You never really know what's going to come flying by. We love to target some divers just because we're not used to getting some of that stuff around here, in a marsh, with just right over the decoys. Just a cool way to get them.
39: Yeah, and it sounds like you guys have the opportunity to do it. Are you field hunting as well, Jeff? Are you just kind of like setting up on ponds or jump shooting?
3: We hunt heavy with the group, yeah. They love to hunt fields in the morning. We'll shoot mallards like that. There's a lot of really cool, memorable hunts I've had out in North Dakota. Early morning, field hunts, especially in the fog. Hunts I'll never forget, absolute blast. But we're big water hunters. My younger son and I, we love to set up on water when we're out there, but we do a little bit of both. This year we're going to be doing a lot more field hunting because we got a guy coming that loves to goose hunt, so we're going to give that a try this year, just change things up a little bit.
39: Now, when you talk about geese, are they Canadas, or you get some Richardsons or Cacklers or Snows? What are you shooting?
3: A little bit of everything. Last year my son Clayton and I he shot his first snow, his first speck, and his first Ross all on the same trip. just by chance, we found a body of water that was holding birds, and, you know, we ended up being able to get a few. We weren't set up for it. We didn't have the right decoys, I'll tell you that. But we had fun, and we got a few, and I got my first speck. I did get a piece of a snow, but I lost it. It was depressing being a taxidermist. I probably wouldn't have mounted it. It would have been pretty pin-feathered, but... we did have a lot of fun. We checked a lot off our list, but there's geese in fields out there. We just never chase after them because, you know, we're coming from Wisconsin. It's a long way to travel with decoys. But this year we got a trailer going, and we're excited to just give it a try. So my son's real big into that, and he's 18. He's been doing this a long time now. I mean, he's not ancient, but he's got a lot of young knowledge, if you know what I mean. The YouTube knowledge, that works great for us old timers.

0: Jeff, you know, because before you know it, they're up and, you know, finding jobs and doing things all on their own. And you hope that, you know, you can instill that love for waterfowl hunting and something that can become a family tradition and hopefully carries down into the future Herrick generations.
1: Yeah, you nailed it, man. My oldest just got into one of the trades in the union, and he's figuring out real quick, you know, big boy time. Like, it's, you got to work, you know, and it's hard to get off sometimes and have a bunch of trips and everything. But that's how you start a young life and keep things moving. Just try to keep it into perspective. I mean, a real quick 2-second story. I had a friend text me the other day, have you been in the bow stand yet? And I'm like, nah, I've just been too busy. And he's like, do I need to remind you why we're alive, young man? And just to prove him wrong, I went, grabbed all my bow and stuff and sat in the stand that night. And I didn't see anything, but I saw a couple little deer, but it was fun. I got myself, sometimes we got to, as friends, help each other, shake each other out of our fog and realize what the heck we're doing all this for, you know?
0: You know, Jeff, that's so true. You have to have someone that, you know, levels you out and puts it back into perspective and gets you back on the trail of, you know, why do we work, so that you can do all of these things and enjoy that. Because as we all know, there always comes that day that maybe you're not able to physically or whatever to be able to go out and do those things. And I think it's about taking advantage of the opportunities that you have and, you know, utilizing it to your best advantage, especially when it comes to outdoor activities, because, you know, as we all know, things can change dramatically in the outdoor world.
1: Yeah, man. Sometimes I just need to take my own medicine and get my butt out there. I can make a million. When you own your own business, you can make a million excuses that you got stuff to do. But sometimes you just got to get your butt out of the shop and go hunting. You just got to go. And I needed that this year. We'll talk about it, I'm sure, today, what we got going on. But we've been just crazy gung-ho here. A bunch of different stuff. A bunch of irons in the fire. And season is here. And it's like the leaves are starting to change. And, the weather's starting to change. It's getting colder. And I'm just itching to get out and just reap the rewards of all the hours we've been putting in. I can't wait.
0: Yeah, it was like that for me up until, you know, a week ago. I've been up here in the Northwoods in Langley County, you know, chasing the elusive rough grouse around. And it was kind of, you know, I wouldn't go so far as to say it was counting the days, but it was, you know, that excitement of going out and, you know, not necessarily shooting birds, but getting out, walking the trails, smelling the fall smells and the cool breeze and the chilly mornings and all that kind of stuff. To me, when you get out there and do those things, that's when it really sets in that, you know what, I'm feeling alive today, and because I'm up here and I'm doing this. And you know, it's, you work hard all those years, and you have to, you know, like you said, Jeff, you can think of a thousand reasons to not do it, but all you have to do is just find that one to get you up and get you out, and you go back and say, wow, I made the right decision when I decided to either hit the trail or hit the duck blind or hit the tree stand.
1: Yeah, it's a reset, isn't it? It's a mental reset. I don't know if I could live without it, honestly. I don't know what other hobby does that. None that I have. But yeah, either sitting in the duck boat with my buddy or sitting in a bow stand by myself, either one works for me. But yeah, people have their thing. They've got yoga. They've got therapy, whatever. That's my therapy, man. It's tree stand therapy or, you know, duck boat therapy. That's what I need it. I think a lot of us do. That's why we do it.
0: Yeah, it's therapy with no couch and no invoice at the end of it. I mean, if you can't find peace and tranquility in the outdoors, you need to extend that a little bit further and maybe figure something out. But everybody has their happy place of where it is that makes them feel like that's where they belong at that moment in time. And, you know, for you, you know, I envy the fact that you've got a couple of boys that are, you know, just as passionate about it, you know, about waterfowl hunting and outdoor activities. And that's huge, because on down the line, when they get a little bit older, and, you know, you have grandkids and you see them, you know, expose their kids to the outdoors like you did. I mean, that's really when it all comes full circle as an outdoors person, whether it's your kids or mentoring somebody or a neighbor.

0: nephew or something like that. I mean, I think that's pretty key.
1: Yeah, man, don't get me all excited about grandkids. I got to get my kids out of the house first. But therapy without a coach. I'm thinking, not to make a joke here, buddy, but you and I need to be working more towards, like, how are we going to work a coach into our duck blind? I think at some point we deserve that, don't we?
0: Absolutely, my friend. I mean, the stuff that I have to sit in the duck blind or sit in the canoe right now usually causes me to have to take a couple of Advils when I'm done, because it's not the most comfortable stuff, but you sacrifice comfortability for effectiveness and how it's going to keep you concealed. But, you know, you sit in a fold-up chair or in a backed-up, small backup chair you put on your canoe. Yeah, that's great for a little while, but, you know, and with waterfowl hunting, it's not like you're up moving around unless you're in some type of a box blind. I mean, if you're in a layout blind, you're not moving around. You're sitting in a pit blind or anything like that, or waterfowl hunting, you're sitting in a blind. You're not up moving around a lot. So, you know, the stiffness tends to set in on you a little bit, especially when you get a little bit like my age, you know?
1: Yeah. Yeah, nowadays they got these A-frames. I mean, goose hunting-wise, like I said, my kids are really getting into that. And I never had that. We were always in, like, remember the old goose chairs, the big goose decoy that would flip up and flip down and you're sitting underneath it? I mean, layout blinds when I was goose hunting 25 years ago. And nowadays it's like, you know, these A-frames are a thing. And, you know, it's funny. One day my wife's like, hey, what happened to all of our nice padded folded chairs? You know, we had family coming over for Thanksgiving. And she goes, oh, no, I think I told Carter he could use them in the duck blind. Sure enough, there they were in the trailer covered in mud, never to be seen again. But, yeah, they're sitting pretty comfy in those A-frames. I mean, anytime I went out with my kids, I've always said, man, this is the way to go. You know, if you've got some people that are towards the end of their life, you're just trying to get them out there and enjoy the outdoors. I mean, that is a way to get them. You know, they're comfy. You can sit in a regular high back chair, you know, and lean back, and the gun's right in front of them on a rest. You don't have to worry about it tipping over. And same for young kids. It's a little harder for them to see out, but it's a good, safe way to everybody be in the same location. You can jaw jack back and forth, right? Do the normal razzing and having fun and telling stories, and everybody's in the same spot. But everybody's comfy. I love it.
0: That is key, you know, and, you know, I'm still the crazy one. I've got a, you know, a canoe that goes on a little trailer that goes on the back of my bike, and I'm pushing through the weeds and paddling, you know, upstream to get to a spot and doing all that kind of stuff. But you know what? I'm still able to do it. I like to challenge myself a little bit, you know, but yeah, there's something to be said for being comfortable in the duck blind. That's for sure. Well, all right, we are going to go ahead and take our first time out. When we come back, we'll have more of Fleet Farm's Living the Outdoor Show right here on The Score.
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3: Estime.
4: Estime?
3: I'm going to say that's Travis Etienne. It's got to be, right?
5: It could be Estime. Right?
3: Yeah. I mean, you think?
5: Well, Devin Neal just got IR today. Kendra Miller is on IR.
3: Then it's Estime.
6: Stupid.
5: I think it is Estime. Not that it's great, but... Okay, so you have...
3: Not great, Bob.
5: It's not great, Bob.
6: Not great,
5: no.
6: Estime.
5: I would take out Estime, even though he's going up against the Jets at home. I'm going to eliminate him. I thought I had it in front
3: Hampton.
5: Of me.
3: Hampton.
5: Oh, yeah, Hampton.
3: Rico, Carter.
6: Rico Dowdle and Carter. Which Carter is that?
5: Michael
6: Carter?
5: Yeah, it's Michael Carter.
6: That's bad.
5: Well, I mean, this is where we're at.
3: No, it's Kajana
5: right
3: Carter,
6: no,
3: I think.
6: It's terrible.
3: Yeah, put the first names. Come on, Terry.
5: Okay. You don't have to. 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
12: This is Margaret Stadig, the Lake Winnebago sturgeon biologist. 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
0: All right, welcome back to Fleet Farm's Living Outdoor Show right here on The Score. I'm your host, Mark Drewick. Thanks for joining us tonight. Thanks again to PJ and Alex for adjusting to the audible we had to call here tonight. You guys did a great job. Thank you very much. Tonight, my guest is Jeff Herrick with Birdzone Taxidermy. And Jeff, you know, you've been doing this for quite a few years now. Let's kind of backtrack a little bit. How did you initially get started or have the interest to become a taxidermist?
1: Old squaws. We were born and raised in Wisconsin, moved to Florida after we got married, for some jobs, lived down there for 6 or 7 years, had our first child, you know, no family down there, time to move home, moved back to Wisconsin, got another sales position with a company, great company. And, my father-in-law, while I was gone, I came home. He's like, man, you know, wait till you see these ducks we found out on Lake Michigan that you can hunt. We didn't even know about these things. You know, here I am a big duck hunter, and the whole time I lived here growing up, I didn't know about these things on Lake Michigan, right? Long story short, we really get into that. Well, they're so beautiful. I'm like, man, I haven't had anything mounted in years. I wonder how much that costs or what it takes to get one mounted. And just have that personality about me where I just decided I was going to give it a try. And over the years, I went to a little bit of schooling and just started it on my own. And then eventually we started a business out of it. So it all goes to the Lake Michigan Old Squaws, believe it or not.
0: Well, you know, we all have a trigger somewhere that generates interest in something. And, you know, tell the listeners, you know, obviously they can follow you. You're active on social media. You do a lot of posting up there. But how can they get a hold of you, or they want to learn more about your business, or let's say they got a bird or something and they want to discuss it with you? How do they get in touch with you, Jeff?
1: Great question. The easiest way, we have a pretty dynamic website. It's just birdzonetaxidermy.com. Can't mess that up. But Google knows us very well. I mean, just Google Birdzone, you'll find our website. There's a really nice frequently asked questions section on our website, which is all the questions we get on a yearly basis. How much, when, why, how do I know what kind of a duck to mount? You know, how do I package them for the freezer? It's all in there in detail with videos and text form, whatever's easy for you. But our website's great. It's got very dynamic pricing built right into the website. Lots and lots and lots of pictures. But our Facebook is kind of, I mean, it's the heart and soul of what we are. That's where we post every once, you know, once or twice a week, sometimes kind of what we're working on. Announcements and things like that are on there as well. So you can find us on Facebook pretty easily. Man, I'm 47, like the Instagram and all that. I don't even really know how to use it all. That's pretty much all we have is our website and our Facebook. I need to get better at it, but that's pretty much where we're at. Or you can always just Google our information, you know, just call us. Olivia does most of the phone answering here. You can get a hold of us that way, too. So,
0: And that's perfect. I mean, your website speaks volumes. You know, it's very interactive. I love the fact that you've got videos posted up there, and we'll talk about a couple of those videos as we move on here. But, you know, the gallery is phenomenal for anybody who's listening and you want to take a look at some really quality birds. You know, check out that website. And I think I might even have a couple pictures of some birds you did for me on there. So thanks for that. I appreciate it.
1: Yeah, of course.
0: And, you know, you and your wife do it now. And, you know, as I follow you through and I see a lot of the postings and stuff that you guys put up there, it sounds like you guys really mesh together well to make this business work.
1: Nailed it. Yeah, we've been married a long time. We've been together since high school. And we used to work in a sales capacity together as well, in a vehicle together. So we kind of just were so used to this. So when she decided to make the big leap 2.5 years ago to go full time, I mean, not every day is all roses, but trust me, we love it. We love our life. We feel super lucky to get to do what we do and do it together. I mean, half the days she's listening to audiobooks with her headphones on, and I'm listening to Spotify or something with my headphones on, listening to a podcast. And, you know, we get to dinner sometimes and we're like, how was your day? Even though we're interacting together all day long, you know, it's still our own individual days. We make it that way on purpose. So I couldn't do it without her. She is an invaluable asset to our team. She has learned so many new facets of the actual taxidermy so well in the last couple of years that, I mean, parts of the job that I used to have to do, and now they're just done. I mean, they just get done and get done with perfection. So I'm super proud of her. She rocks the house here.
0: Well, you know, and I think we all know that women are pay a lot more attention to detail, and I know you do as well. So that's got to work out as a pretty good benefit for you guys.
1: Yeah, all the time. We really try to focus on being an artistic taxidermy shop. We always have. I've always been into art. It's one of the only classes I ever got A's in, and I just, that's me, in my internal core self as an artist, and then taxidermy came along. So what's funny is that's not her direct initial strong suit, but she has, over the years, she is really in tune with how we mount things and how we orientate a position of a bird into the way the habitat looks, you know, coming out of a corn scene, like the angle of the corn stubble and the stalks. She's very good at it. I'll have something pretty close and she'll walk by and she's like, you should really try to move this like here. And I'd be like, dang, I didn't see it. And she'll just come through and just sweep up everything that I've, you know, all the little things that I've kind of missed. But we work great together that way. And it's nice to have another set of eyes, you know, just to kind of bounce ideas off from. There's 1,000 ways you could finish a job, you know, when it comes to art. You're never going to pick the exact perfect one, right? You're just trying to get it dialed in. So it's nice to have two sets of eyes looking at that kind of stuff in the shop.
0: Well, and anybody who has an appreciation for taxidermy understands that, you know, it is an art form. You know, taking something that is not alive and making it look alive is pretty challenging. And I think that's, you know, when you find a good taxidermist, that's the guy that you want to stick with. And you do just birds, but you don't do every single bird, right? Is there stuff that you don't do?
1: Yeah, I mean, I would say we're predominantly waterfowl. Next in line would be pheasants and grouse, and then miscellaneously sprinkled in your other upland species, you know, chuckers and quail and, you know, different types of grouse. You know, we have gentlemen that go out you know, west or wherever, and they'll bring back their spruce grouse or their ptarmigan from Alaska. We mount all that stuff. We sort of stopped mounting turkeys the last couple of years just because we've been so blessed and so busy with, I'm just going to say it, smaller birds. Turkeys are big. They're a lot more physical labor. And when Olivia went full-time, yeah, was the we called it Turkey Week back then. It was, we only took in so many turkeys that we would just have a couple of weeks to do turkeys, and then we'd be out of them. We wouldn't take a lot of them in. And the week she started was Turkey Week, and it wasn't her favorite week. Let's just say that. So if Mama ain't happy, ain't nobody happy. And we didn't do a lot of turkeys after that because, I mean, she was training and learning. And we kind of have to shut our shop. I'm an efficiency guy, and we have to kind of shut our shop down when it comes turkey time. And so we stopped doing them for a while, but we're going to try and squeak some in this spring. I mean, Olivia's rocking on all okay. cylinders now, and I want to keep proficient at them. But birds of prey, we get calls. Mark, you'd be surprised. We get calls almost every week for weird songbirds, birds of prey, things that you can't legally possess in the state of Wisconsin, but nobody knows those rules. The only reason we know them is because we have to. It's our job, right? So we have to turn right. a lot of that stuff away and just say, look, you're not even really allowed to have it. It's too bad that it died, but we can't mount it. But we do some stuff like that for nature centers, schools and stuff as those projects pop up. You know, we've done eagles and snowy owls okay. and, you know, all the fun stuff. But predominantly, we are a waterfowl, pheasant, and grouse shop, as crazy as it sounds.
0: Yep. No, and I mean, that's enough in itself when you talk about all the different species of waterfowl that you have and multiple species of grouse. I mean, I think that's enough in itself. You know, then you throw in your little woodcock, which I think you and I have had a conversation as to how challenging those little buggers can be too.
1: Oh man, yeah, there are a lot of little idiosyncrasies that come along with the trade. That people, it's hard to explain with words, but I mean, like a woodcock, for example, when you're working on one of those animals, their skin, you have to take their skin off their carcass. The skin is about as thin as if you were to take a piece of paper towel and get it soaking wet and then put it in your hand, and you tried to manipulate that piece of paper towel around in a circle and flip it inside out. You know how fragile that piece of paper towel would be soaking wet. That's what woodcocks are like to mount. So there are several species that are like that, woodcocks being one of them. Wood ducks are similar. I mean, they're very difficult birds to handle. You could easily damage them if you're not careful, if you're not fit to be a delicate feel for your, you know, what you're doing throughout the day. You got to be extra, extra careful.
0: Sure.
1: So we call it pucker effect. I mean, the higher up the scale they are, just the slower you got to go throughout the day. And that's part of the deal. You know, some yep. birds you work on, they're real stressful, and other birds, you know, like, you know, golden eyes and divers have real thick skin, and like you couldn't ruin them if you tried. So they're a little bit less stressful, you know, and those ones sure. you just go home with a bigger smile on your face sometimes, a little bit less stress.
0: Absolutely. Well, let's talk a little bit about, you know, you shoot a bird, and, you know, you and I have had this discussion, and there were a couple birds that, and one for sure that I showed you that like, no, it's really too pin feathery. Let's just tell the listeners a little bit about how, you know, what is good for mounting and what isn't so good and what to look for. And, you know, there's so many different things that and ways you should handle a bird that you think you want to get mounted.
1: Yeah, man, what a nuanced answer to a question that I've been learning how to answer since the day I started this. I know that sounds crazy, but you know how we all sort of used to think we know it all? I 10 years ago when I really got busy doing this, I thought I had all the right answers, but learning over the years, you know, what birds in our state can truly get to be full plumage for somebody that's more of a collector and wants one of yeah. each species that's perfect, you know, all their feathers. It's hard. We have a tough state for that, being so far north. A lot of our birds will migrate out of here before they ever finish their molt for the year. So we as artists have to learn to be more consultants with our clients and figure out, well, look, what's your goal? Like, what do you want? Do you want, a Harlequin that's perfect? Because you're only going to Alaska once or twice. Or when they come back, we got to figure out a way to mount these things. You know, they spent $3,000 and plane tickets to get there. You know, it's a nuanced conversation is what I'm getting at. But yes, birds molt, and they typically do it in the fall, which makes our job very difficult. So we have to be smart. But when you come to the Bird Zone family, we train our clients how to look for that, and we have our clients, we're going back to having our customers bring their birds in thawed instead of frozen, so we can truly inspect it in front of the customer and teach them while we're doing it. And it's not just teaching them what the internet says, like this is experience now, in and out, 10, 12 years of being in battle with these birds and knowing what's important, shot damage, field care, pin feathers, dogs, you know, how to put them in the freezer, all that stuff matters. And we've learned a lot over the years, and we're tweaking. You don't know what you don't know. And as we've learned over these last 10 to 12 years, we're putting a whole new video together this year of all the cool stuff we've learned, how to keep the bird in the best shape. And we're going to even do a list of birds you can watch for in our state that can really finish out early their feather growth and, you know, make excellent mounts. So lots of cool stuff coming for this season, just from information that we can give to our clients each year to keep educating them. I mean, 10 years ago, you didn't really hear people talking much about pin feathers, but we really tried to push it. You know, every year we'd have a pin feather party. We'd have people bring their ducks right from the duck blind, not trying to mount them, just to teach them. You know, we'd blow them with compressed air and teach people how to look for the right kind of feathers and all that. We'd had a lot of fun over the years. So it's just educating your people and picking the right one to mount. It's nuanced, but it's doable in our state, I'll tell you that. We mount a lot of nice birds.
0: Yeah, you know, and it is an educational process because, you know, I learned over the years, too, of how to make sure that you're not, you know, if you shoot a bird and you think you want to get it mounted, there's some field care and some things that really go into making sure that it doesn't, you know, create more of a challenge for you as a taxidermist, like, you know, blown up heads and, you know, busted wings and all kinds of that stuff. I know you guys adapt to that very, very well. But, you know, there's some real things out there that people really need to pay attention to. And I think one of those is definitely field care.
1: Yeah. One thing that I have really paid attention to as of late is, you know, we tell people to put their bird in a Ziploc bag and get it in the freezer. But one thing that we kind of miss that I've been picking up on over the years where I've seen problems arise and I think is causing some problems is we're getting the bird in a bag too fast. And there's a lot of heat trapped inside that animal. And if you put it in a Ziploc and you seal that thing shut, you're going to have problems. So what I like to do personally now is if I harvest a bird that I know I'm going to mount or my kids do, I lay it in the freezer in the shape. We make kind of a football shape. We kind of put the head under a wing or whatever, you know, and make sure the feet aren't messed up in the tail. But I'll lay it in the freezer like that on top of a Ziploc with no bag on it, nothing, for 24 to 48 hours, just in the shape of a football so it gets rock, solid, hard, fold, fast. And it doesn't hurt the bird one bit. In fact, it helps. It just gets that thing cold, and it can permeate any of that stuff that's trying to release. Is just going into the ambient air inside the freezer, and, you know. So it happened to us, Mark. My son shot a Ross in North Dakota last year, and we were going to mount it, and the bird completely fell apart on us on the workbench, and that's very rare that happens. But it happened to my son's bird. It was crazy. And it came down to that bird was sitting in the back of the truck for 4 hours. I mean, we were like 900 yards from the truck on that hunt. And it was a little warm towards the end of our hunt. And, you know, I'm like, yeah, we'll push the envelope. Well, no, it bit us in the rear end. So I'm learning the colder you can get them, the faster you can get them, you know, the better it is for the bird. And we can get into specifics if you want. If your listeners, if you think you want me to get into some technical stuff on how to bag them, just ask. We can get into that, too.
0: Yeah, perfect. Well, I think what we're going to do, Jeff, is we're going to go ahead and take another timeout. And then when we come back, we'll talk about that a little bit more. So keep us tuned in here to Fleet Farm's Living the Outdoor Show on The Score.
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15: Hey, this is Brian Brosdahl. Welcome to another hour of Living the Outdoors with Mark Drewick here on The Score.
0: All right, welcome back to Fleet Farm's Living the Outdoors show here on The Score. I'm your host, Mark Drewick. Thanks for allowing us into your home or your garage or your vehicle on your ride home. We certainly appreciate it. My guest tonight is Jeff Herrick from Birdzone Taxidermy. And, you know, Jeff, you've got so much cool stuff going on. If people would just look up your Facebook page of all of the habitat and all the really cool designs and things. It's just crazy what you guys got going on over there.
1: Thank you. Appreciate that. Yeah, it's been, Olivia and I just spent, and the kids have helped a lot too, but we have spent the last all spring and summer molding and sculpting our entire own line of habitat bases. I mean, if you've got something mounted before, you know what it's like. You go into the taxidermist, you sit down, hey, I've got a shoulder mount. This is, you know, I'd like to have something behind it, some rocks or some branches, or I have a mink and I'd like them on a log. That stuff comes from somewhere, and it usually comes from a taxidermy supply catalog. We just kind of got to the point where, from an artist standpoint, it wasn't enough of us, right? We wanted to make our own, and it's pretty special. We spent a lot of time molding and sculpting our own. So we have well over a dozen models that we've started from scratch on, and we can produce here in-house. And we have a whole new system now of how we're going to present it to our clients. So those of you coming in this year are going to get to see it for the first time. We're calling it Art at Scale. So each piece will have a name. And each piece of habitat, well, whether it's a rock or a limb or a huge branch, you should see some of the neat stuff that we have molded and sculpted into things that you can hang on the wall. Because, you know, people come in, they're like, well, how do you want to display it? It's got to go on the wall, right? So that was always our biggest pitfall, is trying to find stuff we can buy from vendors to stock in the shop to, you know, keep people happy. And, you know, you've got grouse to widgeon to geese, all these different things. So we're really, really excited. We put a lot of time into it. It's going to be an even more exclusive experience for Birdzone, because those habitats are not going to be sold in any other catalogs anywhere else on the planet. They're only available to Birdzone clients. And we're going to slowly add to that library. And some of those will just disappear. We won't, you know, we'll tear the mold after all that time, and we won't want to repair it for whatever reason. And whoever got those ones have a piece of our history, you know. And we'll constantly be adding new ones each year. So we're super excited to offer that type of service to our customers.
0: You know, that's really cool. And that's got to allow you a bit of flexibility to as to how you want to, you know, position these birds when you're making your own habitat.
1: Yep, you nailed it. You hit it right on the head. So the thing for us was always, you know, some person that went to Alaska, well, they're going to want blue mussels and barnacles and you know, eelgrass and the stuff that you see out there. Well, the person that shot the wood duck wants a cattail marsh, right? And the person that shot that banded Canada goose with piebaldism, he was in a cut cornfield. He wants, or she wants, corn, right? So what we're going to do this year is we're going to offer 12 different themes of habitat that we are really good at, that we've been practicing for years on replicating nature. And we're going to incorporate those into our 14 models that we have molded. So it's going to be great, because no matter what environment you are in, you could pick any one of those 14 models that we have and turn them into its own piece of art for your bird. So when we say Art at Scale, you'll see when you're here. It's not going to be something we publicize. It's going to be an experience for our clients. You'll see it when you get to our showroom. You'll get to pick out an affordable way to pick out and do habitat for once, because we're in control of it for once, right? Yeah. That feels the most amazing, is to be able to just, it's more work. Like, we now have to make all those habitats, but we can control the quality of it. You know, the painting of the rock to make it look like an actual rock, a limb to actually look like tree bark, you know, not just foam coming out of a plant, you know, 100 of them a day. We're really focusing on trying to do our habitats like we've been doing our feathers and getting things really, really tuned up. So I can't wait for our client. Anyone that's going to get in with Birdzone this year is going to get to see the new way we're doing things. We're not rebranding, but it really feels like it. It's going to feel like an even better brand to the Birdzone name when you're here. You'll see what I mean when you get here, and we can't wait to show everybody.
0: Well, you're enhancing your product, you know, by keeping all your stuff in home and having control of all of that. I mean, that really has to, you know, keep a real level floor for you guys and getting your work done on a good basis.
1: Yep, planning. You know, taxidermy, how many taxidermists do you know that probably don't know how to run a business, really? But it's the same as somebody that owns a car wash or, you know, whatever. Running the business is just as hard as mounting the ducks. And it's one thing we've really had to focus on over the last decade, is how to have an ebb and flow in the shop. And when you're dealing with vendors, just like any other business, you know, you have to deal with quality. If you're not in control of it, you're not in control of when you're going to get it or how it's going to show up. I have a problem with that. It's hard. You know, the stuff shows up and you've got to repaint it all anyways. Olivia and I, we just got frustrated the last couple of years. And it's not that they're bad people. I mean, they're trying to keep up with tons of orders out there, because most taxidermy shops don't do it this way. They all order from the same vendors. And they're busy. Yeah. You know, they have hundreds of orders a day. They're trying to make that type of art at scale. But it's not what we wanted. So we just decided the only way to do it is to truly make our own stuff. And we did it. It took months, but we're there. And we're about to start reaping the rewards literally every day. So Olivia and I just today, no joke, finished the last of our molds, getting all the fiberglass and everything, the support shells all finished. And we're starting to put old product out of those molds tomorrow. That's how excited we are. Wow. So we're filling up the walls in our showroom, which is currently in a renovation. Jeff thought that'd be a good idea. Let's slightly remodel the showroom 2 weeks before taking season starts. So I got my wife a little stressed out there. Probably a few more gray hairs than she needs. But we are going to hit our goal. We are almost ready for taking season. So
0: that's awesome. Well, I think what we're going to do, Jeff, is we're going to go ahead and take our last break, and we'll come back and wrap it up, because I want to talk a little bit about your intake process and how people need to be prepared for that. So coming up, we're going to have a little bit more with Jeff Herrick right here on Fleet Farm's Living the Outdoor Show on The Score.
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5: All right, welcome back to Fleet Farm's Live in the Outdoors show right here on The Score. I'm your host, Mark Drewitt. Thanks for tuning us in tonight. We've got a couple minutes left here with Jeff Herrick from Birdzone Taxidermy. And Jeff, you know, obviously there's an intake process. When does that start, and what, you know, if somebody's got something, what's the process that need to follow that will help things easier, make it easier for you guys?
6: Yes. Our take-in season starts tomorrow, October 1st. It is our historic date every year. We typically start, and we had to crush because we were doing all those molds and sculpting all spring and summer, but we also had to stay on schedule too, right? So we've been kind of working double shifts so to make sure we were ready, and we are. So October 1st is take-in season. You can call the number that's on the website. That goes to Olivia's phone, and Olivia does all of our scheduling. You're going to love her on the phone. You can ask any questions you want. She's amazing. She'll get you an actual 30-minute appointment block on the calendar to bring your bird in. We have you bring your bird in a thawed state, typically on a weeknight. Olivia and I like to mount birds throughout the day and then do all of our take-in stuff at night on weeknights. Otherwise, we don't get nothing done. And if guess what? People don't like it when their taxidermists don't get their birds done. So we gotta get our homework done during the day, and then we have fun. And the fun part of the job is meeting with the customers. So call Olivia starting tomorrow. New clients get precedence for the first 30 days of actual appointments will only be, I'm sorry, not new clients, existing clients. But if you're a new client, that's okay. You can still call on October 1st, but you will get put on a further out. We get the first appointment blocks in for existing customers. But Olivia will get you an actual weeknight, get you on the books, and then when you come into your appointment, you bring your duck in thawed this year. And we go through your entire bird with you. We sit down and we pick out an awesome habitat that's on the wall. And, you know, we get you signed up. So everyone that comes in this year, Mark, will have less than a 12-month wait. We used to be almost a full 2 years, but we didn't take in work at all last year to change the way we do business. So moving forward, we will only take in enough work to hit a 12-month turnaround, and we will stop until the next October 1st, or, you know, that date may change someday, but for the most part, until October 1st, we only take any year's worth of work. So the first people in the door this year is going to be a couple month wait. How cool is that? I mean, people aren't used to that. Wow. And you get a nice quality bird, you know, with some art. And the last person in the door, the longest person, that person's going to have to wait is a year. So it's pretty awesome.
5: That's incredible.
6: And,
5: that's a big job for you guys to have to go and get all that accomplished, but it's going to benefit everybody in the long run, I would think.
6: Absolutely. It's like a second job, take-in season, you know, because it really is. I mean, for us, it's typically four nights a week, but it almost always ends up being five nights a week. It's just how it goes. But we start them, you know, typically around 5:30 in the evening, and we, you know, our last appointment in the door might be maybe 8:30. That person's leaving around 9 o'clock, but then Olivia and I got a lot of work to do. We've got a bunch of birds we've got to prep, make sure everything's wrapped properly and labeled properly. Everything's got to get put away and store, you know, put up for long-term storage. So our weeknights during take-in season, we get pretty burnt out towards the end of it. But it's the best part of the job because that's where all the hunting stories are told. You know, I mean, we're sitting around picking our art together with clients. It's what makes me smile. I mean, we really, really love that time of year. So Hopefully we're open long enough this year that we can get into snow goose season. I know you went last year and you got to go out and do that kind of stuff. So we're trying to, you know, try to maintain our open status at least into the spring a little bit. I'm hoping so we can get a little bit of everything this year. But our services, we're taking it up a notch. You're going to have less of a wait and even better of a product. So we're pretty excited for everybody.
5: Oh, Jeff, that is so awesome. I am so happy for you. You've come so long, and I'm sure at some point in time we'll get together as the year progresses. But thank you so much for taking the time to join me here on the show. It was great to talk to you again and hear how excited you are about all the cool things you got coming up at Bird Zone Taxidermy.
6: Thanks for the time, Mark. Appreciate it, buddy. Go get them grouse.
5: I am doing my best. If I could hit something, I might be doing a lot better, but I think my reflexes as I get older are diminishing a little bit. But hey, you know what? The point is I'm getting out there and I'm doing it.
6: Right on, brother.
5: All right, man. You take care of yourself, Jeff. Thank you so much. All right, everybody. Thank you for taking the time to tune us in here on Fleet Farms Living the Outdoor Show. And remember, if you have the opportunity to impact somebody's life through the outdoors, please take advantage of it. It will make you a better person. Thanks for tuning in tonight. Have a great evening and live life in the outdoors.
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2: And running on another glorious college football Saturday. Hello, everyone. Tim Murray live from the Circa Sportsbook in downtown Las Vegas. I'm fired up, man. Ready to go. What a day it was yesterday. We had a controversial finish down in Blacksburg, a beautiful debut in Chicago, and one of the dumbest coaching decisions I have ever seen late night in Idaho, but we don't get to that until next segment because we got to get you ready for today. First and foremost, each and every episode of the VSiN College Football Tailgate Show, as well as every show here on VSiN, can be heard on Sirius XM channel 189. And hello to all of you in Chicago. Good to be back on Marquee Network on this fine Saturday morning. But don't forget, Masson, Nesson Plus, and of course, YouTube TV. But let's get right into it. As we always do, we don't like to waste time. We need to get right into the games because each and every Saturday is so action-packed. So let's set the scene.
0: Let's dive into the biggest games of the day.
2: And let's head down to Stark Vegas, one of the best stories of the college football season, at least the early portion of the college football season, the Mississippi State Bulldogs. Hard to believe, 2 weeks ago, they went up to the Twin Cities as a underdog against Minnesota, and that's really where the Super Camario story began. A dominant performance for Mississippi State against the Golden Gophers, followed it up with a win over South Carolina, and then last week, another win and another cover for Mississippi State. So 4-0 straight up, 4-0 ATS for the Cowbells of Mississippi State, but today they welcome in Alabama. Alabama also 4-0 on the young season. Two great quarterbacks in Kamario Taylor for Mississippi State, as well as Keelan Russell for the Alabama Crimson Tide. Kalen DeBoer, he is well aware of more cowbell, because that's what's going to be ringing later on today.
3: What I hear and from the people that I trust, it's going to be an absolute crazy environment, and we're going to be prepared for that. We talked about it as a team this morning, and we're looking for that challenge. We got to improve on the way we started the last road game. I think we've made a lot of strides in that way, and we've learned and grown since then. And so, the week of preparation and us being our best is going to be important for us to go out there and do what we need to do.
2: Mississippi State not only 4-0 ATS, covering by over 14 points per game. And the question this time of year, and we're going to get into the 4-0 and the 0-4 ATS teams a little bit later on in this hour, has the market caught up? And Mississippi State, if you ask someone like Brad Powers, who puts out his power ratings each and every week, this is the most upgraded team in the P4 from the start of the season to where we are right now. But Alabama, boy, oh boy, have they been impressive, at least offensively. Look at that total, 61 right now here at Circa. Expected to be a high-scoring game. How many stops do we see? And does Mississippi State, one of the most up-tempo, go-go-go type of teams, are they able to have a track meet and end up coming out victorious against Alabama? Can't wait for this game. Early game, noon Eastern kick between Alabama and Mississippi State. College game day on site in Iowa City for the first time in two decades as Ohio State is in town. Believe it or not, Ohio State has not been at Kinnick Stadium since 2017. And in 2017, you might recall, Iowa scored 55 points against the Buckeyes in a stunner, 55-24. Ohio State, a double-digit favorite, actually a two-touchdown favorite this afternoon, anywhere from 14 to 14.5. But Ryan Day, looking at this game and knows, hey, we lost to Texas earlier. What could a win today mean for the Buckeyes moving forward?
3: Well, when you're playing against a team like this, I mean, you got to show up and you got to swing from the first punch and you got to play all the way for four quarters, you know. And again, I think some people think, well, you know, it means, you know, we have to win the game in the fourth quarter. Well, we have to win the game throughout the game, but we have to play really good in the fourth quarter. And, you know, whether we're down two scores or up by three scores, like, you know, we've been in other games, we have to finish the game. We can't all of a sudden think that, you know, we're playing anything other than four quarters. And these guys keep coming. They'll come after you every play. So what are we looking for? We're looking for a bunch of guys that are going to go on the road, that are going to play as hard as they possibly can, as tough as they possibly can, and execute at a high level with great focus for 60 minutes.
2: Iowa getting the improbable comeback victory a week ago against Michigan. Some may say some sweet justice there in Ann Arbor as Iowa gets the last second touchdown to beat Michigan 20-19. Rough beat for anyone who had the under 38.5 a week ago in Ann Arbor. Total this week, 45.5 in most spots. Right now at Circa, actually a 46. So the highest number in the market is right here at Circa on Ohio State and Iowa. 3:30 Eastern kickoff in this contest. How about the postgame win expectancy for the Iowa Hawkeyes last week? 7.3%. This was a game in which Iowa was actually dominated statistically a week ago, but at the end of the day, they get that touchdown pass. Can Iowa run the football with success today is the big question I have. Just 58 rushing yards a week ago in that win over Michigan. How about rushing yards for the Florida Gators? They didn't have 58 a week ago. They had 302 in that dominant performance against Ole Miss. And now John Summerall's squad got to go on the road to take on Missouri. Is this two teams headed in different directions? You've got the Florida Gators, who have won two in a row against big-time competition. They're undefeated so far this year in the top 10. And then you got Missouri coming off the loss in Stark Vegas last week. Is this a possible letdown spot for the Florida Gators? Is this a situation where we've seen too much movement in the market? Because the look-ahead line was 2.5 in favor of Florida. Now we're looking at 5.5, 6 in favor of the Florida Gators. So has this number moved too much, or is it another situation where the market is trying to catch up to the Florida Gators? John Summerall's squad knows, hey, it's a week-to-week type of situation. Win at Auburn, win over Ole Miss, and now you got to go on the road to Columbia to take on Missouri as almost a touchdown favorite.
4: Well, I told our guys I could not be more proud of their effort and their buy-in to what we've asked them to do. But then I also reminded them, like, we still have not played our best football. While winning the game is exciting and being 1-0 last week is great, man, I am on to the next and how do we continue to improve? And so in the locker room, I say, hey, celebrate this. Let's have fun with this. Protect the team tonight, like nothing dumb. But, like, tomorrow we turn the page. And I also told them in the locker room, and I reminded them again this morning, you know, you can either humble yourself or somebody else is going to humble you.
5: Nobody puts anything up in the building on where you're ranked between week 4 and week 5. All right. So the rankings don't mean anything right now.
2: Injuries always a concern this time of year. Always keep an eye on those Pete Thamel tweets, those Pete Nakos tweets, whoever you want to follow from the insider game, if you will. But big, big losses here for the Missouri Tigers. Both of their starting edges, Darius Smith and Langdon Kitchen, are out today for the Missouri Tigers. Smith, 2 tackles for a loss in 3 games this year, 5.5 TFLs a year ago. And for Kitchen, in 4 games this year, 3 TFLs. So Missouri will be a bit shorthanded on the edges today. But is this a spot where the public will be all over one side and then you'll see some sharp money on the other side? To be determined there. Missouri right now a 6-point home underdog against the Florida Gators. Also today, we've got a situation that we don't see all that often. Dabo Swinney and the Clemson Tigers, double-digit home underdogs. They're actually the biggest underdog they've been at home since 2003. This is the biggest underdog role Dabo has ever been in as the head coach of the Clemson Tigers, but for good reason, because the team they're facing, the Miami Hurricanes, might be the best team in all of college football. You know the atmosphere is going to be spectacular tonight down there in Death Valley, but Dabo knows it is going to be quite the challenge going up against the Canes.
6: But this was one that obviously will get a lot of talk, a lot of hype, all that stuff, because, you know, it's a night game in the Valley, and it's Clemson-Miami, and Miami was in the national championship last year, and they're undefeated, and, you know, we're both undefeated in the league, and this is a team that, in my opinion, really don't have any weaknesses. I mean, it just is what it is. I mean, it's a really, really talented football team across the board. It's really hard to kind of, you know, look at it and say, okay, I mean, quarterbacks, I mean, he's 85, almost 90% completion. It's hard to do that on air. I mean, we don't have many days that we're 90% completion on air. So, I mean, it's pretty amazing when you look at what they've done offensively. It's like looking at a video game or something. They're scoring 50 points a game. I mean, almost 600 yards of offense per game. It's unreal.
2: It is a bit unreal what Miami's offense has done so far this year, but you look at the level of competition so far. The Wake Forest win is aging better based off of Wake Forest's victory last week against Louisville. The Stanford win, we'll see. But Stanford playing better now than maybe they were in week one. But there's no doubt the talent that Miami has, and they are a 16-point favorite on the road tonight against the Clemson Tigers. Folks, since 1917, Omaha Steaks has been the original butcher here in America. 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We're up and running. It is the VSIN College Football Tailgate Show. About last night, the number one team in America actually lost. I'll tell you more about that next.
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9: You know what they say, things get weird at the Kibby Dome. Yeah. We'll explain that here in just a little bit as the number one team in all the lands, not in the FBS, in the FCS, in their 19-game winning streak on the line late last night, and one of the worst coaching decisions I can ever recall took place inside the Kibby Dome late last night. But we will get into that game here in just a moment. I'm Tim Murray, live from the Circa Sportsbook in downtown Las Vegas. How about Doug Fleming joining us coming up in less than 15 minutes? Who is Doug Fleming? Well, he's a name you should know if you are a college football bettor. Last year's Westgate Super Contest College Champion. He's in the Circa Friday Football Invitational this year. And through 4 weeks in this year's Super Contest, College Contest, he's got 3 entries in the top 10. I am not in the top 10 currently in that contest, but you never know. We got to get hot at some point. But Doug Fleming coming up in just a little bit. Looking forward to hearing his plays for today. But we have structure on this program. We get you ready for the day, but we also take a step back. We always have interesting action on Friday nights, and last night was no different because Pitt and Virginia Tech, I don't know if you know this, Enter Sandman plays before every game down at Virginia Tech. Oh, it was a night game at Lane Stadium, and it looked like I was going to eat my words because I was a bit critical of Virginia Tech and that atmosphere that is so hard to win inside, even though they haven't really done much in a night game at Lane Stadium in a long time. But this was a fun football game. It was a frustrating football game, depending on what side you bet. We saw the market go from 4.5 down to 2.5. It looked like the Nard Dog, Pat Narduzzi in Pittsburgh, were not ready to go in the start of this game. We saw an injury to a starting quarterback in Mason Heinchel. It had all the makings last night. And then a controversial finish. We had multiple turnovers, as mentioned, by Virginia Tech. They have the ball, 35-33, they're trailing, and they're playing for a game-winning field goal. And you be the judge. We're going to show you two different angles, because if you were watching it last night, you thought, that kick is good. The kicker for Virginia Tech thought it was good. The crowd thought it was good. But the refs underneath the goalposts, they've got a pretty darn good vantage point, and they said, no good. So we're going to do one vantage point from behind and one vantage point from in front, if you will. So we'll

0: Start with this vantage point. This is from the student section behind the goalpost. A quick video, and you be the judge whether or not this field goal was good or not here for Virginia Tech. As we are going to mute the sound here, so it's hard to see, but there's the kick. Does it go in or does it not? We're going to do it again. Does this field goal go in or not? And there it is. Ooh, man, pretty close. I think this next vantage point, though, is the one that made me flip my opinion. Initially, I'm like, that kick was good. We have another situation where the refs are ruining things. Now, maybe not so much. So here's the other angle. This one from the opposite side. And I think this one's a little bit better. So once again, this is from someone in the stands. So here we go. Here's the kick. And is it good? Is it not? We're going to run it on loop here, and will you be the judge? And I think this one shows, in my opinion, it hooking just left there. So pretty difficult spot, but playing for the kick. Pat Narduzzi asked about it post-game. Did you think the kick was good, or did you know it was no good there for Virginia Tech?
1: I didn't know. I had no idea. I couldn't tell with bad angles, obviously the far upright, but it was no good. I can tell you that.
0: There you go. And Pittsburgh gets it done. The Pitt Panthers are now 5-0. He also cut a promo on the field last night, Pat Narduzzi did, talking about how they need to be ranked at 5-0. The question moving forward now with Mason Heinschel, how serious is this injury for the Pitt Panther quarterback? But let's hear once again from Pat Narduzzi following the 35-33 win down at Lane Stadium last night for the Pitt Panthers.
1: I think we beat an undefeated team, obviously a really good football team in Virginia Tech, and it just tells you what we got, whether it's a backup quarterback, told him birthday today, happy birthday, Holden. It just tells you what kind of football team we got. We find a way to get it done, and again, probably didn't play our best. We'll go back and watch that videotape, but it's a win, and I'm going to enjoy that for 24 hours for sure, because that's a Friday night win, and enjoy a Saturday with the family.
0: When you see the post-game win expectancy, when it comes out, it will be very skewed towards Virginia Tech. They outgained Pitt by over 200 yards. At the end of the day, -4 on the turnover margin were the Hokies last night, and they are going to be thinking about this one for a long, long time. Big game James coming up short yet again in a big game. Virginia Tech, I do like this team, and you look at their schedule, they're going to have some challenges in the month of November. They've got SMU, they've got Miami, they've of course got their rival Virginia in the Commonwealth Cup, but a big time win for Pitt, and for Pitt, hail to Pitt. You look at their schedule moving forward, you've got North Carolina next week, you do have a road trip to Miami. It does sort of feel like things are shaping up for a game at Louisville in late November for who's going to make it to the ACC championship, but a big win last night for Pitt as a slight dog and a bit of a controversial finish. No controversy here, as it was pure domination by Northwestern. The opening of Ryan Field, the reopening of Ryan Field. How about 400 plus rushing yards? Hey, remind me again just how easy Penn State's schedule is, because they're now 0-2 in the Big Ten. Everybody and their mother, not this guy, said over 8.5 wins for Penn State. This schedule's a joke. Well, the non-con's a joke and was a joke, but guess what? They lost last week to Wisconsin, and they were annihilated last night by Northwestern. Chip Kelly, man, tip of the cap to you, sir, because you were on one last night. 400-plus rushing yards for this Northwestern offense. Let's take a look at Chip Kelly here. Just a reminder of what the greatness of Chip Kelly, they tweeted this out last night, did Northwestern football. Yeah, that guy, Northwestern's Chip Kelly. Remember, not the head coach, though. He's the offensive coordinator. Who's the head coach? Well, that would be David Braun. Let's hear from the head coach of Northwestern following a 34-13 win last night.
2: I think it's one of those things, like we're learning too in this environment in home games. I mean, it's even, after explosive plays down the red zone and towards our student section, and they're going crazy, our student section, as they should be, but then, we're tempoing and we want to get the ball snapped, and it's, you know, for the first time, they've had to like literally learn how to help manage our crowd. It's pretty cool. But just some of those conversations and adapting to the new environment was fun to see.
0: 413 rushing yards because of a kneel down at the end. So our buddy Stuckey pointing out 415. It's actually 413 because of the kneel down at the end. But 34-13, the final score. All right, I'm going to do it. I don't do this often, but I'm going to do the old pat on the back here. Because as we go in the Wayback Machine to May 14th on the VSiN College Football Betting Podcast, this was my favorite situational spot of the Big Ten season. So a little attaboy for me. Sorry, I'm going to do it. This is from May 14th. When I look at the Penn State schedule, you get your home opener or your Big Ten home opener under Matt Campbell against Wisconsin. A very good chance the Nittany Lions are 4-0. In the top 25, heading to Northwestern to take on the Purple Cats as road favorites as the Purple Cats reopen Ryan Field under the lights in prime time. And oh, by the way, if you're wondering what would have happened the week before, Northwestern probably is going to get their ass kicked by Indiana. So you have a good chance that Northwestern's coming off of a multiple touchdown loss against Indiana. Penn State could be 4-0, feeling pretty good about themselves, heading into a spot that should be a really good atmosphere. So situationally, of the six that I've pointed out, the one that jumps out to me the most, Friday, October 2nd, Northwestern home dog, more than likely, against Penn State.
3: 34-13.
0: Now, I wasn't accurate about everything. They were 3-1, Penn State was, which made me not love the spot as much. And also, Northwestern did not get their ass kicked by Indiana. They were right there with it. Wrap up what we happened last night, because you were probably asleep. I was not, because I was enthralled by the worst coaching decision ever. Idaho trailing 34-27 against the number one team in the FCS in Montana State. Throws a pass, and there's 1 second on the clock. It hits triple zeros. They put the second back on because they have to stop the clock to move the chains. And for some reason, Montana State's coach, Brett Vingan, calls a timeout. Why do you call a timeout to set your defense? Idaho, 25-yard touchdown pass, and then goes for two. How about 0-4 Idaho beating number one, 5-0 Montana State? They're calling it the miracle in Moscow. I'm calling it one of the worst coaching decisions I've ever seen in my life.
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0: Happy Saturday, folks. Tim Murray live from the Circus Sportsbook in downtown Las Vegas. Always great to be with you guys on a Saturday morning. You could join us every Saturday, 9 to noon. You could tweet me at 1 Tim Murray. You could tweet the network at VSiN Live. And I'm excited to talk to our next guest. He has been running hot. Last year's Super Contest College winner. He has currently got 3 entries in the top 10. He's a part of the Circa Friday Football Invitational as well, where he is currently in second place. Doug Fleming joins the show right now, courtesy of our Progressive guest line. Doug, congrats on all the success. You and I were just talking off air, and all of us bettors know that, hey, when you're running hot, the hot run could come to a close at any moment, but man, this has been quite the run for you last year into this year. And let's jump right into some of your plays for today. And I want to get to your best bet from the Circa Friday Football Invitational. You played it in the Super Contest as well. That's Illinois taking on Purdue today. And we saw Purdue get beat up pretty good last week against Notre Dame. Illinois put up some big-time offensive numbers. So what led you to laying the 10 with Illinois against Purdue?
17: I want to go against Matt Heumann's Purdue Boilermakers. That's what it was. Bealum has always been a rushing guy, and he's finally got a quarterback, actually an ex-MSU guy. And I think that, Purdue does not have much of a rushing game. I think what Brett's always been a defensive coach. I think what he's going to try to do today is to turn Purdue into a one-dimensional, and they are good. Ryan Brown is a very good quarterback from Purdue, but they're so lopsided on the passing side. I think of Illinois can shut down their running game and force them into those, third and long situations. And I like Illinois at home as well. He's really never had the offense. A lot of these games have been close over the years, but that's primarily because they were just playing a defensive old style Big Ten, knockdown drag out. I think Illinois has some offense this year to actually put points up to create the separation to get me the cover.
0: Doug Fleming, last year's college football champion, part of the Circa part of the Super Contest at the Westgate, and he's part of the Circa Friday Football Invitational this year. Right now, 13-7-1, 15 points, as he has been perfect on his best bets. Let's get to Arizona State and Baylor. Late night game. Look, we love the late night games here on the show. We have a segment breaking them all down. I did not have a bet on this game, so I'm glad to hear you've got some insight on the Sun Devils at home against Baylor. Right now, market sits mostly 3.5. Circa's at 4, and you're looking at Sparky at home.
17: Yeah. You know, they won that game in London, and they had a week's worth of rest. And I can tell you as a coach and spent 40 years coaching is that getting an extended period of time kind of in the middle of the season like this really is a tremendous advantage, because now you've got 2 or 3 games under your belt, kind of see who we are, where our warts are, what we need to fix, what our strengths are, work on those, and the rest advantage. I think that's huge. Baylor's been kind of on a grind here. Devils have a much better yards per average margin. And they played the tougher schedule. They played the 36 versus 81 for Baylor. But I just think that coaching, that week of being able to really clean up everything you've got going, it's a short line. You're at home. I just like the Sun Devils this week.
0: Just a reminder, you can see all of Doug's plays as well as everyone from the Circa Friday Football Invitational over at VSiN.com. Become a VSiN Pro subscriber for as little as $9.99. Doug Fleming, last year's Super Contest winner for college football, joining us here on the show, running through his best bets. All right. People who know me, Doug, know that I have an affinity for the guys out on the islands. It has been a rough start for the Rainbow Warriors. Word on the street, dealing with a little bit of the flu bug, but this is a must-have spot against San Jose State. Late night, midnight Eastern. Right now, you could lay 2.5 with the Rainbow Warriors against San Jose State. Are you interested in backing the Bows late night tonight against San Jose State?
17: I do. I think, you know, over the years, teams that have had to fly out to Hawaii, either they get distracted by Waikiki or the other amenities that Hawaii gives you. And, you know, I give Hawaii just a 3-point home field advantage, no matter what, whoever they're playing. And so to only have to lay 2.5, I feel good already just based on that. Quarterback's been banged up a little bit, Micah, and I think that, you know, he's getting a little healthier from earlier in the year. They have been a disappointment. I don't think anybody will say that. Both teams are kind of identical on offense and defense, so just pure home field out in the islands. I just think that Hawaii's going to get right. Like you said, it's a must win for them. They were supposed to have much higher expectations than where they are right now. So I think that there's a lot of emphasis on their side to really get this win under their belt and get them kind of headed in the right direction.
0: Yeah. Midnight kickoff. So this will be the last game on the board. Always great to have this game. Our guy Kanoa Leahy on the call late night there. A lot of Hawaiian ties. You got Luke Weaver was the backup quarterback a year ago at Hawaii. He's at San Jose State. Of course, Coach Ken Niumatalolo went to Hawaii. Longtime ties there to the island as well. Doug Fleming joining us here. Doug, one of our common plays, and when you sent me your plays, it's always great when you roll through them and you're like, all right, Doug's on the same side as me on this one. Let's go to the Smurf Turf. And Boise State, super impressive last week in that win against Western Michigan, 32-7. And then you've got Utah State, who I think a lot of people threw them in the trash after a loss to Idaho State in week one, but they've been quietly kind of picking up a little bit of steam here. What do you make of this spot tonight, Boise State at home against Utah State?
17: Well, you know, Utah State is I think undervalued, like you said. They lost early to Idaho State in that very first game, but I think people underestimate how good they are as the number one team in the country at that point. Boise is I think the other thing that we're missing here is that Boise State has a huge game next week with Fresno State.
0: Mm-hmm.
17: That's really going to go a long way to determine who may even get in the playoffs, win the conference. And Boise's not been great at home. They've been okay. I just think that that Utah State has enough, a little look by Boise here. And Utah State's been good to me this year. Sometimes you just ride, you go home with the girl you brought, And they've covered for me a couple of times this year. I think they can get it done. I'm a big Boise fan. I think they do have a legitimate shot at making the playoffs. But I think the look down the road kind of game against Fresno next week may have them not really prepared to play a really good Utah State team. I'd see a 32-14 kind of game here. And just kind of slide in on the back door with a Utah State cover.
0: Yeah, I love this situational spot, and I'm on Utah State as well. Wanted to get it up to 21, and that's where we kind of hung out 20 and a half and then came all the way back. I believe early in the week, if you were aggressive, there were some 21s out there. All right, Doug, a couple more before we let you run. Let's go out to Lincoln, Nebraska. Big game on deck for Nebraska. Big noon kickoff taking on Indiana. But the state that I'm from, Maryland, it has been rather rough the last couple weeks, to say the least. And I did a podcast earlier this week with my buddy Kevin Sheehan, and we were talking about who's going to be the replacement for Mike Locksley. They're already anticipating when he will get let go. So has this team quit as they head out to the corn to take on Nebraska, catching 15 and a half?
17: Yeah, I said we have Coach Locksley is dead coach coaching, to paraphrase another Potter saying out there. You know, Maryland has given up 450 yards of offense in the last 2 weeks at home. So they have either quit or they're really bad, one or the other. You know, and that was against Virginia Tech and UCLA. And I think Nebraska's at least better than UCLA. And it's back at home. Nebraska has a number five ranked defense. They've only given up 48 points all season so far, while averaging 40 points themselves. I think that, you know, you can, you know, that they're going to hold Maryland. You know, if Maryland gets to 14, I'm fine. I see a 42-14 final here. I think it's an easy cover. I think you're right. Maryland, I think, is looking towards next year, and all the players are thinking about, where am I going to transfer and get paid someplace else next year?
0: All right. 30 seconds, Doug. Last one. Army laying 1.5 at Louisiana Tech tonight.
17: Yeah, I'm a big believer in Army. First of all, I got a former player that's the right tackle for the Black Knights, Teddy Williams. Shout out to Teddy. They're averaging 350 yards rushing. You know, obviously, only about 80, 90 yards passing. That's typical of Army. But I just like Army on the road. It's a small number. I think Army is the one team you can count on to really go on the road as a business trip. These guys are professional. It's tough being in the academy. I think they're more disciplined than, you know, any other teams in the country other than the other academies. So I like them on the road when it's only a small number like this. I think they grind one out here.
0: Circa Friday Football Invitational, currently second place. Last year's Super Contest College champ, Doug Fleming, with his best bets. Doug, thanks for the insight. Best of luck today.
17: Thanks, Tim. Appreciate you. Have a good day.
0: There he is. Doug Fleming will recap his plays and also take a look at those 4-0 ATS teams heading into today.
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0: Thanks to Doug Fleming. Really good insight and best bets. He's been rolling, and we were joking off air. He knows that at some point the run will come to an end, but it's been quite the run for Doug, winning the Super Contest a year ago. And then this year, he's got three different entries inside the top 10. So once again, his plays in the Circa Friday Football Invitational: Illinois minus 10, Arizona State minus 4, Hawaii minus 3, Utah State plus 19, Nebraska minus 15.5, and Army minus 1.5. And once again, you can get all of the plays from the Circa Friday Football Invitational at vsin.com/picks. Also, if you're a VSiN Pro subscriber, you get those picks immediately in an email from Bill AD right after the show concludes. You could always tweet me at @1TimMurray. You could tweet the network at VSIN Live. And I do appreciate the interaction and the question. Jamie chimes in because I was very critical of Brent Vegan, the head coach of Montana State, for calling a timeout with 1 second to go last night in Idaho when Idaho had no timeouts. Jamie says, one of the worst coaching decisions in the Idaho game. I ask you this, if the coach doesn't take a timeout and lets the last play happen, Idaho scores and gets a two-point conversion, are you yelling, why didn't you take the timeout? No, I'm not, because, now, it's a fair question. I appreciate the question. It was, you know, done nicely, which is rare on social media these days, so thank you, Jamie. But if you were watching the game, they were scrambling, and at that point, I really believe that once they wound the clock, I don't think they would have gotten the snap off in time. I mean, there must have been 0.3 of a second. And you looked over to the sideline, and V-Gun was a bit confused. He was frustrated because the clock did go to triple zeros. It shouldn't have gone to triple zeros. You should have stopped the clock to move the chains. But at that point, The offense is scrambling. You're going to have just a crazy play. They're going to throw it into the end zone. Like you said, is there a possibility that Idaho could have scored? Sure. But you allowed them to gather themselves, set up a play, and then throw the touchdown. I was stunned to see a coach who, by the way, just led this team to a national championship. So he's no dummy. But to call the timeout on the road was a stunning decision, in my opinion. And what a crazy finish, by the way. The miracle in Moscow last night. Montana State was down, I believe, their starting quarterback, running back, and one of their top wide receivers. That's why the number was only 14.5, considering Idaho was 0-4. But you look at it, Idaho, by the way, in is either week zero or week one, was playing Cal Poly and gave up a late touchdown to lose the game. So they end up getting this big-time win, snapping Montana State's 19-game winning streak. So a crazy ending last night. We pivot ahead. Will we get a crazy ending like that today? We will see. You know, we're at the point of the year where you're looking at teams that have been thriving against the spread and teams that have been drowning against the spread. And you wonder, are they going to get back to water if they're an 0-4 ATS team? Or are they, is the market going to finally catch up if they're a 4-0 ATS team? It's very different than the NFL. NFL right now through 3 weeks, you only have three 3-0 teams against the spread. So let's take a look at the 4-0 ATS teams and who they play today. One of those teams was just mentioned when we were discussing with Doug Fleming, and Doug's going to be going against one of those teams. So here's a look at the perfect teams, the teams that have been winning you money so far this year. You've got Georgia, 4-0 ATS, minus 24.5 today against Vanderbilt. Keep an eye on the status of Jared Curtis. I believe the report yesterday was that game time decision for the freshman down at Vandy. This is a potential, and we'll get to that here in a moment, maybe a little bit of a look-ahead spot for Georgia, because on deck, road trip to Alabama. How about Mississippi State? We discussed them in the open. One of, if not the game of the day, down in Stark, Vegas, noon Eastern kickoff for Mississippi State, catching 5.5 against Alabama. Another underdog role, but has the market caught up to them enough, or are we still catching up? Once again, I keep bringing up 2024 Indiana. We could not catch up to them fast enough. Eventually, later in the season, they did not cover against Ohio State. New Mexico, Jason Eck. We're big believers of Jason Eck and what they're doing down there in Albuquerque, minus 23 against UTEP. One of my favorite teams to watch so far this year, Oregon State. Jamarcus Shepherd, first year as the head coach of Oregon State. You bring in a FCS transfer in Brady Atkinson. The wide receiver Legree from Baltimore has been one of the best wide receivers, at least from a statistical standpoint, this year. But has the number gone too far? Now they're taking on Colorado State. They're laying 6.5 here in this spot. The market has figured out that Oregon State's pretty good. You think about Houston game, the game against Texas Tech. They have done a good job so far, Oregon State has. James Madison. How about this? So James Madison goes to the playoff last year. Whether or not they should or shouldn't have, we're not here to discuss that. But JMU, they lose their head coach to UCLA. UCLA is thriving. The guy prior to Bob Chesney, pretty good. Kurt Cignetti. And now Sunbelt Billy back in his comfort zone, the Sunbelt. James Madison. Shout out Harrisonburg, Virginia. Not only are they 4-0 ATS, they are the best, they are covering by the most of any team in college football, 18.3 points per game. So, naturally, what have I done? I bet against them. I think this number's crazy. To be up to 18 against Marshall, a team that coming into the year was expected to rival James Madison, and then you got Georgia State there unbeaten against the spread. This is the only perfect versus winless matchup of the day. 4-0 ATS Georgia State, 0-4 ATS Old Dominion. So let's look at the teams that have been struggling. Is it time? Is it time for the Krusty the Clown clip of, but they were due? Are these due? Are these teams due? And it's interesting when you look at this list, and some of these teams, you're like, wait, aren't they good? Buffalo? No, I don't think anyone thought they were going to be good. They've been a disaster. Massive underdogs against Western Michigan. Western Michigan coming off the Boise game. Is this number a little bit inflated? How about Indiana? At some point, Indiana's going to flex their muscles on someone, aren't they? 4-0 straight up, 0-4 ATS. You know that's bothering Kirk Cignetti. -24.5 against Greg Schiano and chop that wood. San Diego State, now this is one of the more unique stories of the day. How about an outbreak of mumps? Yeah. This number is too high, but also probably not high enough because they have an outbreak of mumps and a number of starters are not going to be playing today. Washington's one of the more perplexing teams of the year. 0-4 ATS, and yet people who have influence on the market keep betting them up, and I don't understand why. They're now a 9.5-point dog against USC. And then lastly, I want to mention this one. Arizona. Arizona is a team that I actually kind of like today. They get Geo Richardson back, which is big for them. Geo Richardson, their best wide receiver, he got hurt against BYU. Arizona was right there with BYU and then let that one slip away after the injury. I don't think Arizona is a bad football team by any stretch of the imagination. You know, they went on the road to the Palouse and won by 10, didn't cover. Beat the snot out of Northern Illinois, won by 25, but didn't cover. And now you've got Cincinnati, one of the more overachieving teams in college this year, 4-0. I think this number is kind of telling you a story a little bit, that it's down at 6.5, 7. So keep that in mind. But there you go. 4-0 ATS, 0-4 ATS. Do we get the Krusty the Clown? But they were due gif on some of these teams today if you decide to bet on an 0-4 ATS team. A team that's 3-1 against the spread is Notre Dame, and they're north of a 3-touchdown favorite today against North Carolina. Billy B, Bill Belichick, coming off of a bye. They're 2-2. Are the North Carolina, they're 3-1, excuse me, Tar Heels are, coming off of that loss to Clemson, but a bye week. And Marcus Freeman knows the defense that they'll be seeing this afternoon in Chapel Hill will be a challenge.
1: What I do know is that you don't win as much as he's won without being a great coach, a great leader. And you can see it in the way his team plays. Like, they don't have substitution errors. They don't have a lot of pre-snap penalties and things like non-disciplined teams. It's a disciplined team. They're going to be exactly where they're supposed to be, and you got to find a way to beat them. You're not going to trick them. You got to beat them. And that's a reflection to me of him. And so we got to be ready to go. Expect the unexpected. Be ready for a great challenge.
0: You think about all the times that we discussed when he was in New England, coming off a bye, how prepared he's going to be. Bill Belichick, that is. Here you got a spot. You got a top five team coming in Notre Dame. Notre Dame laying 3 touchdowns. The question I have, how does North Carolina score? I know it's Bobby Petrino, but Billy Edwards in that offense, are they going to be able to put up sustained drives against one of, if not the best defense in college football? We'll find out in 2 hours. It is the VSIN College Football Tailgate Show.
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17: In college football tonight on Fox TV, Northwestern dominated Penn State in the Midwest 34-13. The Wildcats at home rushed for over 400 yards. Pittsburgh was a comeback winner at Virginia Tech 35-33. Vautech missed a 36-yard field goal attempt on the final play. The Hokies had led by 10 just before halftime. Minnesota Vikings wide receiver Justin Jefferson is out this Sunday with an ankle injury. He missed practice all week. Eagles star wide receiver Devontae Smith is out with a bad hamstring, but Rams wideout Puka Nacua will return to play Sunday at Philadelphia. Seahawks rookie running back Jadarian Price is out with a chest injury. Texans wide receiver Nico Collins practiced fully on Friday and will play Sunday against the Cowboys. In the WNBA playoffs, a game 3 to end the first round, Golden State at home beat Dallas 77-73. The two semis each start on Sunday.
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31: Mainly cloudy with fog early today with highs around 64. Winds out of the south, 5 to 10 miles per hour. Mainly cloudy tonight. Chance of rain showers, 50. I'm meteorologist Paul Frobley with your weatherology forecast on 95.3 and 99.1 The Score. Right now, it's 41 degrees.
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37: Yes, indeed it is. Happy Saturday to all of you that celebrate week 5 of the college football season. It's a good one today. It's not October 17th. It's not what we anticipated a week ago with 7 matchups between top 25 teams, but a Stark Vegas showdown at noon. We have a Death Valley big-time home underdog in Clemson taking on Miami, where we've actually seen some line movement this morning. How about FanDuel? Right now, down to 14.5. All week, it was kind of hovering in that 17-17.5 range, and now we're getting a little bit of Clemson love into the market. A bunch of spots down to 14.5. Still 16 here at Circa, but under that key of 17, and maybe just kind of ping-ponging around and in some relatively dead numbers, but it is worth keeping an eye on there, Miami and Clemson. We'll go behind the counter in 90 minutes. We'll talk to Chuck Esposito, race and sportsbook director at the Red Rock Casino here in Las Vegas. Can my streak continue? 4-0 to start the year, properly predicting the most lopsided ticket count of the day. We'll see. Today's a little bit of a challenge. I've got a couple of things that I'm intrigued by, but we will see if I can keep that streak alive. We'll check in with Matt Eumanns in the final hour of the show. This hour, how about we go down to Rocky Top, Auburn and Tennessee. Our guy Ian Fitzsimmons will be the sideline reporter for the radio. How about our two worlds colliding? The VSIN College Football Tailgate Show
0: and VSiN, because it'll be Ian Fitzsimmons and then Stormy. She'll be on the sidelines there. We need a picture of Ian and Stormy on the sidelines there at Neyland Stadium later on this afternoon. And in studio with us, Paul Stone, Circa Friday Football Invitational, Pro Better. He'll be in studio with us. Always love catching up with Paul and getting his best bets for the day. We do have some situational spots to get to. Got some interesting news percolating on social media. How about this? South Carolina backup quarterback Cutter Woods, according to Pete Thamel, received an uptick in first-team reps. There is a possibility if Lenoris Sellers struggles today for South Carolina against Kentucky that we could see the backup quarterback. Wow. Think about where we were a year ago, the hype for Lenoris Sellers, and now, on October 3rd, he could be replaced by the backup if things don't go well. South Carolina, 2.5-point favorites against Kentucky. Things are getting a little hot on the old bottom of Shane Beamer down there in Columbia, South Carolina, after a blowout loss last week. Well, that blowout loss came at the hands of Alabama, and Alabama will be down in Stark Vegas. How about the weird story that Alabama is going to be busing down to Stark Vegas today? Not tomorrow, not yesterday, today. So they're getting up early. They're going down to Starkville. I believe it's an 80, 90-minute drive, if I read accurately, but kind of an odd situation. But what was not odd is how good these quarterbacks have been. Kamario Taylor, a.k.a. Super Kamario from Mississippi State, and Keelan Russell. Boy, has the former five-star recruit started to look just like that under Kalen DeBoer and offensive coordinator Ryan Grubb. And he started to move up those Heisman odds right now. I do have a ticket from late in the summer when he was announced as the starter. I got a little 26-1. He actually dropped back to 50-1. Did not play particularly well against Kentucky, but Keelan Russell playing much better now, and Jeff Lebby quite aware of the performance to this point of Alabama's starting quarterback.
2: Yeah, they are. They're throwing the ball at a really high clip. He's got great anticipation. He's been incredibly accurate. They've taken care of the football. They've got a lot of different weapons. They're good at running back as well. And so you see a guy that is really, he's playing well beyond his years right now. And so he looks very, very calm, and a guy that looks like he's in complete command. So for us, it's kind of like I mentioned, we got to get him off his spot, and we've got to do a great job taking air out of it on the back end and making the plays when we get the chance.
0: You know, it's funny, preseason, I played you the clip, gave myself the old pat on the back, right, with Northwestern in the spot last night. Well, this preseason would have been a primo spot. Mississippi State at home, maybe it would be a little bit of an overlook for Alabama hosting Georgia next week. Not now, right? You got an undefeated Mississippi State team. They are going to be laser focused for this game. So if we had thought we'd get a potential letdown or a look ahead, absolutely not in this case, because Super Kamario and Mississippi State have been that good. You know, Jeff Lebby mentioned the play so far of Keelan Russell and the wide receivers. You know, Ryan Coleman-Williams, credit to him. Last year was a rough season, lots of drops, kind of fell off, and he has reemerged as a stud. As a freshman, he was spectacular, really struggled at times last year, and so far this year, Ryan Coleman-Williams, 17 catches, 333 yards, 3 touchdowns, explosive plays all over the place for this Alabama team. And Keelan Russell, man, 70% completion percentage, 8 touchdowns, 2 picks. He's rushed for almost 5 yards per carry so far this year. But you look inside the numbers. All right, Keelan Russell, 7th in QBR nationally. Super Kamario, 9th in QBR nationally. QB rating, Keelan Russell, 17. Super Kamario is 6th. Yards per attempt, Keelan Russell, 12. And Super Kamario, 15. What a great game. I think the only negative, if you will, the fact that it plays at noon. I do expect points. You have seen an uptick in the total. It's now up to 62. I played a little bit of the Alabama team total over earlier this week. Staying in the SEC, Florida, how do they take in success, right? Last week, they were a 3.5-point favorite against Ole Miss. People were scratching their chinny chin chin. How could Florida be a 3.5-point favorite against Ole Miss? Well, they ended up winning that game by 24. running all over the place. Now you got to go on the road. Has this number gone too far? Missouri licking their wounds a little bit, right? Coming off of the loss, going to be without their top two edge rushers, still without Ahmad Hardy, which was just a really tough blow after he had the offseason gunshot wound that has kept him out. So let's hear from Eli Drinkwitz as Mizzou welcomes in Florida this afternoon.
1: Oh, everybody wants to have, we want to be really quick to write people off and write chapters of a story or finality or obituaries. The tail of the tape for us was a slow start and a slow finish. In between, I thought the fight was tremendous. Wasn't good enough execution in the fourth quarter. But, you know, this is a whole brand new team coming together and trying to figure some of this stuff out together. And I've been proud of the way they respond. I mean, this is a really, really good football team we got coming in here. So we got to speed up the response, and we got to have a bounce back factor for sure.
0: They do. They did not look good against Troy, which was in a classic sandwich spot, got outgained by the Troy Trojans 2 weeks ago. And then last week, back and forth they went. Mississippi State gets the late touchdown, gets the win, gets the cover as well. Like I said, Missouri without their top two edge rushers today, which is pretty big and significant. Darius Smith and Langdon Smith will be out today for Missouri. So big loss there for Mizzou. I do like Mizzou here. Purely situational, but I do think this number, look ahead number was 2.5. Probably a couple weeks ago, you're looking at maybe a pick'em, and now Florida. Are they at the peak of the market here, laying 5.5, 6 against the Missouri Tigers? Well, another game that we saw movement from the look ahead to this week, Michigan and Minnesota. Minnesota goes out to the Pacific Northwest last week, and they get a big-time win as a double-digit dog against Washington. They're back at home today, taking on Michigan, a Michigan team that got dealt a little bit of karma, if you will. They get the win against Western Michigan week one and then lose to Iowa in the fashion that they did. I think this is, at the end of the day, a 3-1 football team. They should be 3-1. But the number, I think, confuses some people that Michigan is around a 6, 6.5-point favorite. But before we get there, we got to hear from PJ Fleck, because post-game, if you saw it late last Saturday night, after the victory, P.J. Fleck saw his linebacker that had made a big stop late in that game, saw that he had a little bit of blood on the face, and, I don't know, did some Lord of the Flies stuff. He took that blood and put it on his face. What in the world was P.J. Fleck thinking last week?
3: Just caught in the moment, man. I mean, you don't know you're on TV. You don't know the cameras around you. It's just one of your best players and your hardest workers and somebody who exemplifies what it means to be a Minnesota Golden Gopher. Just made the game-saving play. He's got blood on his face, and I don't know. I don't know why I decided to touch his face and touch my face, because, you know, the theme of the week was being frontiersmen, be the Daniel Boones and the Davy Crockett's and the Lewis and Clark's, and head out west to be explorers. And, you know, Davy Crockett killed 105 bears. I'm sure he got a little blood on his face. And when you're talking about that all week, it just kind of comes to fruition and it just happens. And it's one of those moments when I look back at my wife and she's like, what did you just do? You know, like, uh-oh. Now, why? Wait, what do you mean?
0: You know, we talked about this week, me and Matt Humans did on the VSiN College Football Betting Podcast. This is a best bet for Matt. Matt is on Minnesota, home dog in this spot. Numbers ticking up. It's now 6.5 at some spots. PJ Fleck is kind of embracing just being that weird dude. He's always been that weird dude, right? At Western Michigan, row the boat. And then at Sky Uma, whatever he likes to say. But you know what? He backs it up with his weirdness and smearing blood on his face after winning as a double-digit dog in the Pacific Northwest. Very on brand. And we'll see if they could do it again today. I'll say this about Michigan. They actually played pretty well last week. I was impressed by Bryce Underwood. Outgained Iowa 429-285. Iowa had a kickoff return for a touchdown and all of the, you know, Iowa stuff there. So, you know, keep that in mind there. But no bet for me. But we'll talk to Matt Humans. He is on the home dog in Minnesota. 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
7: Coming up in 15 minutes, we'll head down to old Rocky Top. How will Tennessee respond to that emotional loss a week ago? Auburn, Tennessee, our guy Ian Fitzsimmons will be on the sidelines for the radio, television, that'll be our own Stormy Bonantoni. So our worlds collide, if you will, on the sidelines down in Knoxville, Tennessee. Busy day in the SEC, as it always is. Busy day in the ACC. You've got North Carolina hosting Notre Dame. 21-point underdog there. Are the Tar Heels at home? Under for me in that one. Played under 47.5. I believe it was as high as 50.5 earlier this week. Market coming in on the under. Right now sits at 46.5 market wide. We've got the big one. Late night, Clemson taking on Miami. Dabo can really played into the old little old Clemson. Needs Tyler from Spartanburg to maybe call back into the radio program. Not too often that you see Dabo in a home underdog role. Last four times as a double-digit dog, Dabo 0-4 straight up, 1-3 ATS. And when I say last four, only four. And this will be the fifth time. Biggest underdog he has ever been at home. But a team in the ACC that has been very impressive, the Wake Forest Demon Deacons. Let's think back. Let's go back in the Wayback Machine to 2 weeks ago. Winston-Salem, North Carolina. Miami taking on Wake Forest. Miami jumps on them. They're up 31-7. Looks like they're going to cruise to another dominant victory. But then Jake Dickert's squad manned up, and they played really well in the second half. They outgained Miami in that second half. Had a drop touchdown. Maybe things get a little bit more interesting. They cover with relative ease as a big home dog. And then they follow that up by going on the road to Louisville and beating Louisville last week in a classic letdown spot for Jeff Brohm. Jeff Brohm really got to get over these letdown spots, doesn't he? You think about the last 4 years, big win followed by either a loss or a non-cover. And that's what happened last week. So you had Wake Forest, big dog at home. Covers against Miami. Wake Forest, dog on the road, wins outright. And we'll get to today in just a moment. But first and foremost, let's hear from Jake Dickert and how he's doing it with, let's be honest, not anywhere near the same budget as a team like Miami.
8: Once again, you know, more money, more problems in some capacity. Because at the end of the day, when you get to that level, you know, you're giving high school freshmen absorbent amount of money. Like, we don't do that, right? We have a plan for them. We see what they can become, but it is the harder way. Like, I want to make sure everyone understands that. You know, there's some teams in our league at the top, they get the pluck talent that's already proven, and that's easy to plug and play with. Like, we got to take the shot on the 6'6", 240-pound high school tackle. We got to put 60 pounds on them. We got to, you know, train them, develop them, believe in them. Like, those are things that we've done, and I believe that's part of my old school nature. We got one of the best GMs and recruiting scouting departments in the country. And that's what's always going to give us our edge here.
7: So, Wake Forest, now you're getting a notoriety. I was on a radio show this week back in my hometown of Washington, D.C. with my guy Kevin Sheehan, and he said,

0: Who is the first call Maryland should make? Who's number one on their wish list? Without hesitation, Jake Dicker. Now, I don't think Jake Dicker will go to Maryland. I think he'll have better options. He could stay at Wake, which seems unlikely, but you never know. He could go to a place like South Carolina, or maybe somewhere else opens up. He is a guy with Midwestern roots. He's from Wisconsin. Wisconsin, after their win against Penn State, feels like they're maybe not going to move on from Luke Fickell, but a lot can be played out. So Jake Dicker, I think he's a phenomenal coach. From Washington State, takes the Wake Forest job, 9 wins last year. Now they're sitting at 3-1. They're getting the rightful due that they deserve. But now you're getting that love. Now you're getting those expectations. And that leads us to the deli.
1: Tim Slicin into the schedule to serve up college football's best sandwich spots. Order up. Welcome to Murray's Delicatessen.
0: All right, full transparency. I don't love the menu this week at the deli. You know, sometimes if you're a chef, I am not one. If you're a chef, you're cooking things up and you feel great about the menu you're going to put out there. This week, I was looking up and down like, I don't love any of these sandwich spots. But I do think this is an intriguing situational spot for Wake Forest. Double-digit dog on Friday night against Miami, you cover. Double-digit dog at Louisville, you win outright. Next week, you're going on the road to your in-state rival, NC State. One of the longest rivalries in the sport, believe it or not. Goes back to the early 1900s. This week, you got to play Stanford. The reason I don't love this spot is because Stanford is traveling across the country and playing at noon Eastern, 9 a.m. Pacific against Wake Forest. But man, this is quite the role reversal. Double-digit dog, double-digit dog, double-digit favorite. And next week you have a rival on deck in NC State. So Jake Dickert was very emotional following last week's win. He had lost his father-in-law during the week. He was unable to go to the funeral. And this Wake Forest team, man, they're getting the rightful love. But that always comes with a little extra responsibility. And this number sitting at 14.5, my goodness, that number has risen quite a bit. I'm not in love with Stanford. It is not an official play for me. But from a situational standpoint, Stanford, they're not terrible. They got a nice win last week, late night against Georgia Tech. Davis Warren threw for 396 yards. They're getting a little bit healthier. Man, doesn't this feel like a sleepy Jefferson Pilot type of spot here for Wake Forest? So just keep that in mind. Double-digit dog, double-digit dog, double-digit favorite. Quite the role reversal there for Jake Dickert's squad. But regardless, Jake Dickert, hell of a coach, and curious to see what's next for him if and when he leaves Wake Forest. So that game's at noon. And then we do have some good late-night games. So what do you say we check in with that late-night slate? Because you know I'm going to be watching those games.
1: It's getting late, and Tim Murray wants to know. You up? Sponsored by Rainbow Authentics.
0: Thank you, Ryan Hunter. Get you in the mood here, getting ready for a late night action. And I'll tell you what, I kind of like the late night slate this week. I got some bets on these games. Let's start 9:30 Eastern. Let's go to the Palouse. Fresno State at Washington State. Kirby Moore, I think this is a big spot for him. Washington State has been challenged so far this year. You think back to the Apple Cup to start the year. Last week, they were at home. They lose to Arizona. A 1-3 football team, but strength of schedule so far for Wazoo, 20th, according to Jeff Sagarin. And Washington State, I don't want to call desperate, but sometimes you like these spots. They're wearing the all-black uniforms. Not really goes into my handicap, just I think they're going to look sharp tonight. You think about these situational spots. I have been underwhelmed by Fresno State to this point. You look at their last two victories. Rice, they were outgained by the Rice Owls. They beat San Jose State by 16, won that turnover battle by, I believe, 3. So I like Wazoo. Took them on the money line. I believe BetMGM still at minus $1.20. Late night, be sweating out the Cougs. How about Baylor, Arizona State? I don't have a play on this, but last year's Super Contest winner, Doug Fleming, who joined us last hour. He likes Sparky. Forks up. He likes Arizona State laying the short number at home against Baylor. One of the more bizarre games of the week, San Diego State and Texas State. San Diego State is apparently dealing with the mumps, and they're going to be out a bunch of starters in this game. I don't mean to laugh, but it is very unusual. They're not double-digit dogs against Texas State. I played them in the Westgate Super Contest because it was 4.5. That's the only action I have on this game. Cincinnati, Arizona. We discussed this game a little bit. Arizona getting a big piece back in wide receiver. Hold on. Checks notes. Gio Richardson is back. Cincinnati 4-0. Bearcats have overachieved to this point. I think this is when Brent Brennan's team gets their first cover of the season. So I like Arizona under a touchdown. So 6.5s are out there. I do like Arizona in this spot. I will be laying the chalk with Arizona. Normally, an 11 p.m. Eastern game would be the last game on the board, but we do have that midnight get-back game. The reason we have this segment, you up, and the reason Rainbow Authentics is our sponsor of this segment, because we got the Rainbow Warriors against San Jose State. Whole lot of Hawaiian ties in this one. I believe in totality, like 11 coaches went to Hawaii in this game. Ken Niumatalolo went there. Timmy Chang, of course, went there. You've got the backup quarterback from last year's Hawaii team, Luke Weaver, starting for San Jose State. If not now, when? Hawaii's got to get this one late night tonight with my guy Kanoa Leahy on the call. 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
5: Yes, indeed it is. Happy Saturday to all of you. I'm Tim Murray, live from the Circus Sportsbook in downtown Las Vegas. We're going to check in with our guy Ian Fitzsimmons, who will be on the sidelines for Auburn and Tennessee via ESPN Radio. Stormy will be doing it on the television side, and we'll get some insight on that game, as well as a couple of best bets from Ian. Speaking of best bets, coming up in 15 minutes, Paul Stone is going to join the show here in studio, and I want to take a live look at the Circus Sportsbook. We could call it the calm before the storm, if you will, and look who's there inside the sportsbook. That's Paul Stone! Look at him. He is prepping for his hit with me. I mean, that is a guest who is ready to rock and roll. Look at Paul Stone, all by him lonesome, ready to come into the studio. Much appreciated, Paul Stone. So he will be joining us here. Speaking of guests who are always ready to deliver, the one and only Ian Fitzsimmons, fresh off of the IL. Sources tell me some shady seafood a week ago kept you on the sidelines for this hit. But you're back, baby. Dude. You look great, and you're ready to roll down in Rocky Top.
6: Tim, man, when I say when you have that gummy oyster, no. It's going to be no bueno, yeah. No matter what, right? Yeah, so... I'm not going to name the restaurant because it's one of my favorites in Baton Rouge. But, yeah, I booted at halftime, dude. I mean, it was during the game. It was insane last week. But we hammered through it. So thanks for bringing that back up. I just hit Cracker Barrel right down the street. So thanks for bringing up the oyster, which took me about, I don't know, 2-3 days to get over. Appreciate it. Thanks.
5: That's why I'm here. I remember when I used to work in minor league baseball and I was doing I was at a bar in Baltimore with a good friend of mine who was from the South, and I made him do an oyster shot, and he was none too pleased with the decision that I made him endure there. But I love oysters. You will not deter me from eating oysters.
6: No, nothing will. It wasn't raw oyster, you know. It was just in the gumbo, and
5: we
6: knocked me back, brother. It was bad. It was rough.
5: So you are going to be on the sidelines with one of the superstars in the world, that is Stormy Bonantoni. So best of luck. She's ruthless. She's going to be getting all the scoops from you. So treat her well down there on the sidelines. But it's a big one here. Go ahead.
6: Hey, we're going to send you a picture. We were actually at coaches' meetings yesterday, and your sorry butt came up. So, Stormy's one of the best in the business, man. And one one of my favorite moments ever calling a game happened to be with her during a UFL game where I had the under in, I think it was San Antonio, and when Vegas had a team, or actually it was XFL. Somehow the total was like 37. It was 31 at the half. And I ended up hitting that damn thing, holding the ticket from the sports book, right? Yeah. And somehow we hit it. And I did some dance that turned into a damn meme. And like, I don't have that much rhythm. So that's Stormy and I. So when we're together on a game, you have no damn idea what's going to happen. And I'm expecting a little bit of chaos this afternoon here in Knoxville.
5: Well, I know you don't make picks on the games that you broadcast because you're a true professional, unless it's apparently an XFL game. So, looking at this game today, I'm curious, Ian.
6: Apparently.
5: I'm curious how, you know, I always talk about letdown spots, and normally it's off of a win. But, man, Tennessee right there throws the ball. It doesn't get the ball into the end zone, but they're right there with Texas. How do they turn around and take care of business today? What's the scene going to be like there, and what was the vibe when you talked to Coach Heupel and the Tennessee Volunteers this week?
6: They're a little bit banged up, man, coming out of that game. Quay Moss at safety, he took a knee to the head toward the end of that game against Texas. So he's going to be a game-time decision. You've got their offensive line is remarkably banged up. Obviously, Faison Brandon, their quarterback, hurt his right shoulder. He's going to go. But I'm curious. I'll have keen eyes on him. He's my number one for this game, being behind the bench. Just watching, they're the remarkably talented true freshman quarterback because, he wasn't even on the injury report, Tim, which surprised me. I thought he would be at least questionable with that shoulder. He wasn't. So my number one for this game is the Tennessee offensive line against a really sound Auburn front. And when I say, so you got two linebackers, man, and Xavier Atkins and Melendez, that'll just get after your ass. They are awesome in 17 and 9. Atkins is 17. Melendez is 9. Cody Singler, 94 at defensive tackle, is a very underrated player. So when you look at that Auburn front against that Tennessee offensive line with Brandon's, based on Brandon's shoulder, that's my number one coming into this game. And by the way, it's raining outside. So I am done going out in the elements for you. I mean, we're at week five, dude, and I have not had a clean game, meaning either sweat or, just a downpour of biblical proportions so far this year. So that's why I'm sitting here in the old Hilton hotel room right now talking to your sorry butt, because it's dumping out there right now.
5: Hey, we pay you a lot
6: for
5: these.
6: But it should be clear, by the way, but by the time kickoff comes, it should be gone.
5: We pay you a lot for these hits, Ian, so maybe next week we can get you out there in the elements.
6: Shut up, Tom. Or am I next week? Oh, whiteout game. USC,
5: ooh,
6: Penn State.
5: Okay.
6: Yeah,
5: okay.
6: There we go.
5: Yeah. Maybe a little bounce back spot. I can already tell you I'll be on Penn State.
6: What the heck? Yay. You and I were texting yesterday. That was our favorite play. Northwestern plus the points, man. I mean, that was just go ahead. That was free money last night. Ryan Field opening up, billion-dollar stadium. Yeah. That was. Thank you very much. Appreciate it. We'll cash that ticket.
5: Let's Situational go. Spot galore. All right, let's get to a couple more games today that you can actually make plays on because you're a pro. You'll be on the sidelines. ESPN Radio, Auburn and Tennessee.
6: Hold on, really quickly. Yeah. I will tell you this. On this game, close. Just take that hint. Close. There you go.
5: As Lee Corso used to say, closer than the experts think. So
6: that's it.
5: I will take that hint, and our listeners will understand that hint as well. Let's go to South Carolina. What a unusual spot they are in right now. Shane Beamer's not too happy. He's being short. Dylan Stewart suspended. We get the report from your colleague Pete Thamel that the leash might be short on Lenore Sellers today. Yet there's still a favorite here. The look-ahead line was 7. Now it's 2.5. Do the Gamecocks rally for Shane Beamer? Do they put out their best effort today at Williams-Brice?
6: We don't know what the hell's going on with Dylan Stewart. We don't know what the heck's going on with Lenore Sellers. We don't know what the heck's going on with this number. South Kakalaki favored in this game America's all on the other side. You know where I am, man. I'm a contrarian at heart. So I'm going with the Fighting Beamers in South Kakalaki, laying the two. Meaning I'm going to buy it down. I always buy the half. Folks, if you're new to us, we'll be joining Tim Murray every Saturday. I'm an old bookie. So I've seen that hook get you too many times, man. So I always buy that sucker no matter where the number is. I don't care. So give me South Kakalaki minus two. Somebody knows something that I don't, because with all the turmoil surrounding that program and for them to be favored in this game, yeah, give me the Gamecocks.
5: All right, let's go out to Columbia, Missouri. The story last week, Florida, very impressive against Ole Miss. Great spot for Florida to get Ole Miss in, and they run for three bills. Look, Jaden Ball might be one of the best running backs, if not the best running back in the country.
6: He is.
5: Yeah.
6: He is the best running back. Yeah, he is.
5: But now,
6: had him 2 weeks ago, man. Look, Tim, this dude is a monster, and he's a better person than a player, which says a ton, because to me and every NFL scout I talk to, he is the best running back in college football. He can tote it, he can block it, and catch it. He might be, John Sumrall, Florida head coach, told me, he might have the best hands on the team. Let that sink in, man. That's how talented Jaden Ball is. Now, that was an emotional game at Auburn. Came down to one score. Then you got Ole Miss coming in, right? And you punk and chicken kick them. Now you're going on the road to a Missouri squad that just had, I don't know what the heck that was last week against Mississippi State. So, and State's good, man. Bama's got their hands full today, or heck, in a couple hours. I mean, but this is one where this is just a pure gut play, man. Give me Missouri plus the six. I think Florida wins the game, and I've got Florida at Texas coming up in 2 weeks. So I'm hoping Florida actually, you know, look, I'm always pulling for teams that I have to see in either next week or the week after. So do I want Florida to win this game for me personally to have a bigger game at Texas? Hell yeah. But I will say this. John Sumrall he's one of my favorite coaches in all the ball. I mean, NFL, college, you name it. This is going to be a very difficult task coming in. So I think Florida wins it, but it's going to be close, Colin. It's going to be real, real close.
5: Ian Fitzsimmons, he and Stormy Bonantoni will be roaming the sidelines. She'll be on ESPN. He'll be on ESPN Radio. Ian, stay away from those oysters down there and stay safe, okay?
6: Hey, we left one. Ohio State, give me the Buckeyes, brother, on the road at Iowa. Don't short me, bro. Give me the Bucks. I'm laying the number.
5: There he is. Our guy, Ian Fitzsimmons, always love catching up with him. He'll be on ESPN Radio later today. Paul Stone, we just showed him. He was ready to rock and roll. He'll be in studio with me next as we get you ready for week 5 of the college football season.
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5: The leaves are changing on the Mid-Atlantic and the Midwest. First Saturday of October, it just feels right. By the way, a quick baseball note, this is a college football show, of course, 99.999% of the time, but it is worth noting Aaron Judge not on the ALDS roster for the Yankees. So just wanted to pass that across. Back to college football and back to a big-time guest, the one and only Paul Stone joins us here in studio. You know, it's funny, Paul, you and I have been arch rivals in the college basketball contest that Matt Eumanns puts on, and you've bested me the last 2 years. But you're too nice. I gotta keep inviting you back in studio. I appreciate Paul gets up early. He's not even staying here at Circus. So thank you for making your way down here. You were in studio last night with Eumanns, and I made you do double duty. So thank you for coming in.
25: Hey, well, thanks for having me, Tim. You know, I don't have many rules in life, but one of them is when Tim Murray calls, I answer the phone. So here I am. I'm ready to talk a little college football.
5: Well, let's jump right into it. It's a team that... both these teams are kind of perplexing, and it was your best bet in the Circle Friday Football Invitational as USC hosting Washington. USC, once again, looks like they'll be without Trent Mosley. A lot of questions regarding Lincoln Riley and his status. And then Washington, one of the more overvalued teams all year, 0-4 ATS. What do we expect today at the Coliseum? Will be a night game, 7:30 Eastern, 4:30 Pacific. Right now, anywhere from 8.5 to 9.5 in favor of the Trojans.
25: Well, in the offseason, I think it was well chronicled, Tim, that USC brought in Gary Patterson, the former TCU head coach and sort of regarded as a defensive guru, to straighten out that USC defense.
5: Mm-hmm.
25: And clearly, he has not straightened out the USC defense. But one thing they still can do, the Trojans, is they can move the football up and down the field. They rank in the top 10 nationally in both scoring, 39.8 points per game, so almost 40 points a game, 489 total yards offense a game. So they are very prolific offensively with Jaden Mayava at quarterback. Then you look at this Washington team, and you talked about the underachieving Huskies. Offensively, I just don't think they're ramped up enough to keep up with USC tonight. You've got an offense in Washington. They average 21.3 points a game in their three games versus FBS opponents. And those opponents, you know, Washington State, Utah State, mm-hmm. Minnesota, you know, not the very upper echelon of college football, only 346 yards a game, ranked 88th nationally in both those categories. So I don't think they can keep up in a game where USC is going to score some points. So I took the Trojans -9.5.
5: At Paul Stone Sports is where you can follow Paul on social media. Check out his website as well. He's part of the Circa Friday Football Invitational. His best bet this week is USC. Let's go to the state of Texas. You always have a really good feel on those Texas schools. And Texas A&M, another one of those underachieving teams. Right now they're laying 14 here at Circa against Arkansas. Arkansas got me to the window last week. I said, if you can't beat Tulsa with a backup quarterback by a touchdown, well, what are we even doing here? They get it done. They win by multiple scores. Now they go on the road to Texas A&M. They're catching two touchdowns. You like Woo Pig Suey here catching the points.
25: Yeah, Arkansas got off to a slow start under first-year head coach Ryan Silverfield, who comes over from Memphis. Their first-year starting quarterback, K.J. Jackson, coming into this year, only had one career collegiate start, and he really started to kind of find his way. Of course, it was Tulsa, but he threw for 309 yards, and they've got a weapon on offense. Chris Marshall, a guy from the greater Houston area, 6'4", 224, started his career at Texas A&M, transferred to Boise State, now at Arkansas. He's had some off-the-field issues, but he's going to be a second-day NFL draft choice. He's got a tremendous catch radius. The big body at 6'4", 225. The last two games between Georgia and Tulsa, he has 16 catches for 331 yards. That Jackson to Marshall connection starting to take hold. The Aggies struggling mightily. Their quarterback, Marcel Reed, certainly part of that. I think he's losing his confidence. I could see the Aggies really going into a free fall. Their aspirations, their goals are almost off the table for 2026. These former Southwest Conference rivals have historically played really tight games. I like Arkansas to keep it close. The Hogs +14.
5: You can get all of Paul's picks as well as everyone from the Circa Friday Football Invitational over at vsin.com. Become a VSIN Pro subscriber for as little as $9.99. The number has moved since where you took it in the contest. So if you don't like it at current number, still worth discussing. Clemson at home taking on Miami. Right now, market 14.5 to 15.5. 17 was the number you played in the contest last night there, Paul. But you look at this Clemson team. This is the biggest underdog role Dabo's ever been in at home. Biggest underdog role they've been in since 2003 in Death Valley. Can the Clemson Tigers ugly this game up enough against Miami?
25: You know, Dabo Swinney, as you mentioned, now in his 19th season in Clemson, this is the first time he's ever been a double-digit
5: yeah.
25: home underdog. You mentioned 2003. They were getting 17 at home against Florida State, then third-ranked Florida State. And I'm sure you had a ticket on Clemson that night. They upset the Seminoles 26-10. Do I think they're going to beat Miami tonight? I really don't, but it's a lot of points. I still like them, you know, not as much, but still like them at 14.5. But this Miami team, I mean, Darian Mensah, he's thrown more touchdowns than incompletions to this point in the year. But my gosh, who have they played? I mean, their schedule ranked 124th in the FBS or overall by Jeff Sagan mm-hmm. at this point. I think me, you, and humans could find eight people out here and probably, you know, play as well as
5: be
25: some
5: careful,
25: of those.
5: Be careful, Paul. The Miami fans are very sensitive. They're they get mad when we say, you know, facts what they are. Look. I think Miami's awesome, but you're also spitting facts about they haven't really played that stiff of competition to this point.
25: But they are awesome, and Malachi Toney, for my money, the best player in college football, pound for pound. But, you know, who have they played? Wake Forest, the only team really with a, you know, with warm skin to this point, so to speak. So I think Clemson, I still, you know, it's burnt on my brain watching them play LSU in an opener. That was really an ugly watch.
5: Yeah.
25: It was painful to watch to see where Clemson was from 2015 to 2019, where they are today, basically struggling to be in the top 50. But I like Clemson still, plus that 14.5, took them at +17 in the contest.
5: At Paul Stone Sports, where you can find him on social media, we were just talking to Ian Fitzsimmons. He and Stormy going to be on the sidelines, radio and television. Let's go down to Rocky Top. You're looking at the total here. We've got a couple of sports books still sitting at 54.5. Circa sits at 54. Are we expecting a high-scoring game or a lower-scoring game in Rocky Top?
25: I'm expecting a lower scoring game here. I mean, Auburn, obviously, first-year head coach Alex Golish brings a lot of his key offensive cogs from South Florida with him, including their quarterback Byron Brown. But they really hadn't. They did score a lot of points against Florida, and as great as Florida is offensively to this point, I don't know that the Gators are at the top of their game yet on defense. But, you know, Auburn hadn't quite clicked to the level that I thought they would. And then Tennessee, they tried to get a quarterback in the portal, went after several guys, one of those being Bo Prabula, who ended up at Virginia. They had a good backup plan, true freshman, five-star Faison Brandon, but he's raw, and he's learning on the job. We saw him. That was one of the nation's top defenses last week in Texas, but he sacked 10 times, struggled, and Auburn's not quite that type of defense, but I think this is going to be a lower-scoring game. Today in college football, the mean score is about 52, 52.5. I had this one below the mean and about 51. We're seeing it at 54, 54.5. I think we're getting a little bonus. I like the under.
0: Let's go to another total. Let's go late night. We love the late night games here on the VSiN College Football Tailgate Show. 10:30 Eastern. We heard from Doug Fleming earlier in the show, last year's Super Contest winner, and he is on Arizona State laying the chalk. You're looking at the total in Baylor, Arizona State tonight.
25: Yeah, I tell you, Baylor, really, they lost a couple of key players in the portal on defense, but they have played really good. Not a great slate of opponents to date, but they have really played outstanding defense to this point. They have played, again, Auburn, you know, a good football team, Prairie View, A&M, Louisiana Tech, and Colorado. They have yet to give up 20 points in a game. They are giving up to those four opponents an average of 13 points a game. And on offense, you know, their tailback, Dawson Pendergrass, no relation to Teddy. Do you get that reference?
0: I do, yeah.
25: You do get that. Some people probably don't, but I'm glad you do. But they grind it out. You know, Pendergrass is an old country boy, you know, 3 yards in a cloud of dust. He's not going to bust it loose for 80. Baylor playing really good defense at this point. I think this is going to be a low-scoring game tonight in Tempe.
0: You can check out all of Paul Stone's plays over at vsin.com. Make sure you follow him on social media at Paul Stone Sports. And always appreciate you getting up early. I know you're an early bird guy, so I wasn't too worried about you sleeping in and going crazy in Vegas. I knew you'd be ready to go.
25: If I'm in Vegas, Tim, and if I need to be up, you know, 5 o'clock or later. I don't even set an alarm. I mean, I'm going to be up, and I start looking at numbers, especially on Saturday.
0: Like,
25: so it's great to be with you.
0: Yeah, sent that mental clock. There he is, Paul Stone, part of the Circa Friday Football Invitational. His best bet, USC laying the chalk against Washington. It is VSiN, the Sports Betting Network.
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9: In college football tonight on Fox TV, Northwestern dominated Penn State in the Midwest 34-13. The Wildcats at home rushed for over 400 yards. Pittsburgh was a comeback winner at Virginia Tech 35-33. Vontech missed a 36-yard field goal attempt on the final play. The Hokies had led by 10 just before halftime. Minnesota Vikings wide receiver Justin Jefferson is out this Sunday with an ankle injury. He missed practice all week. Eagles star wide receiver Devontae Smith is out with a bad hamstring, but Rams wideout Puka Nacua will return to play Sunday at Philadelphia. Seahawks rookie running back Jadarian Price is out with a chest injury. Texans wide receiver Nico Collins practiced fully on Friday and will play Sunday against the Cowboys. In the WNBA playoffs, a game three to end the first round, Golden State at home beat Dallas 77-73. The two semis each start on Sunday.
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27: Mainly cloudy with fog early today with highs around 64. Winds out of the south, 5 to 10 miles per hour. Mainly cloudy tonight. Chance of rain showers, 50. I'm meteorologist Paul Frombly with your weatherology forecast on 95.3 and 99.1 The Score. Currently, it's 43 degrees.
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0: 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You could always tweet the show at 1TimMurray at VSIN Live. We're going to get some insight here. A couple of best bets thrown your way. 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And check out all of those plays. We'll go behind the counter. Chuck Esposito. I think I've got my guess ready. I don't love it, but I got my guess ready. Can we make it 5 straight weeks where I pick the most lopsided ticket count of the college football week? I will say those sides have been getting there, unfortunately, if you've been fading the most popular side. Last year, it was like a cash cow. Just fade the opposite side and you were victorious. So we're going to get to some best bets here in just a little bit. But recapping the biggest games of the day, and we haven't talked a ton about Ohio State and Iowa. College game day on site there in Iowa. It's going to be a great crowd. It's going to be a great atmosphere, no doubt. And it's just crazy to think that Ohio State has not been to Kinnick Stadium since 2017 when Iowa got the best of Ohio State. Ryan Day was on that staff. 55-24 was the final score. But Kirk Ferentz, coming off of that big-time victory, well aware of the talents of the opponent this afternoon.
29: Excellent team. You know, they're ranked and certainly worthy of their rankings. Big team, very talented team, very well-coached team. No big surprise there. And not much. It's not impressive. Started on the offense. Quarterback's an experienced player, really smart, very accurate, and just a really top-notch quarterback. Good couple good running backs, a couple good tight ends, and a big veteran offensive line. They're playing really well right now. And then receivers, you know, they've probably had more top-notch receivers there, certainly the last 8-10 years, and then probably go back well before that. They've always had, seems like, a marquee guy there, and no different right now. You know, they, you know, number four, we saw him a couple years ago as a freshman, awfully impressive then, and now he's 2 years older, more experienced, and probably, I'm guessing, would be in the argument for maybe the top player in the country.
0: Right now, you look across the board, and 14s are all gone. So you're starting to see the money come in on Ohio State. Last night in the Circa Friday Football Invitational, you had three handicappers lay the chalk with Ohio State. Frank Carulli, Chris the Bear Felica, best bet was Ohio State minus 14. And how about the current leader, Ed Sammons, is in on Ohio State. But those 14s are all gone. It is now sitting at 14.5. I've not bet this game. We'll talk more about this game with Matt Youmans coming up on the other side of the break. But I do think it is going to be a big challenge for Iowa to hang with it with Ohio State. But as we saw last year, Oregon and Indiana went to Kinnick Stadium and really struggled. Both did not cover those games. So I believe that's kind of the way Matt is more than likely looking in that particular spot. Other big games today, we've got Missouri taking on Florida, and this is probably going to be my guess for the most lopsided ticket count of the day. I believe that a lot of bettors are going to be looking at Florida here in this particular spot, and we did hear and find out that there are some injuries there situated on the Missouri side of things. We already know that Ahmad Hardy is going to be out. That's no surprise there. But Pete Thamel earlier today pointing out that the two edge rushers for Missouri in Darius Smith and Langdon Kitchen both out for today's game. So big injuries there for Missouri. You're facing a prolific rushing attack. But situationally, I think it's a tricky spot for Florida. And I think this number's just gravitate a little bit too high. So Missouri's been feeling the heat this week because a lot of people have been calling them out for being ranked in the AP top 25. I think that's an accurate assessment by those out there being upset with their ranking. I know our buddy Brett McMurphy also pointed out their lack of success against top 25 teams. You're facing a top 10 team here in Florida, and it's a big spot, no doubt, for Eli Drinkwitz and company. But I think Missouri is, as I like to say, feisty today. And I did take Missouri plus the 6 against the Florida Gators. And we'll see if they're able to keep their punch around in this one. How about Mississippi State and Alabama? This is a phenomenal atmosphere game. Insane quarterback matchup. Keelan Russell is on the rise for the Heisman Trophy. You look at Kamario Taylor and how well he has played. Mississippi State, one of a handful of teams, 4-0 ATS against the spread. Brad Powers puts out a newsletter each and every week. I always love to look at it, look at his numbers. Of all the Power 4 teams, no one has been upgraded more per his power ratings than Mississippi State. Home dogs today against Alabama. Alex White, who has done very well in the Circa Friday Football Invitational, was on with Matt Youmans last night, and this was one of her plays of the week.
6: You know, I almost stayed off of it because I think it is going to be a trendy dog, but my numbers say it. I made Alabama a 3-point favorite here on the road against Mississippi State, and you're right, both quarterbacks very talented, over 1,100 passing yards for both of them, but Kamario Taylor, 14 touchdowns, just 2 interceptions on the year and a 9.9 yards per attempt. And then another team that, you know, has really been two-dimensional here. I believe in Mississippi State, Matt, because last year I remember getting excited about them. And they had a very tough conference schedule. They went to overtime against Tennessee, lost that one, 41-34. And then I think they should have beat Texas in another overtime loss, 45-38. I don't think they had all the pieces, but I think they were close. And now I think with the quarterback they have in Kamario Taylor, I think they're there to hang around with some of these big teams in the SEC.
0: Check out all of Alex's plays over at vsin.com. Her best bet, by the way, Cincinnati plus the 7. And she is in on a bunch of dogs in this spot here this week, including the Bulldogs. She needs more cowbell in her life. Mississippi State plus the points, and she also likes Minnesota plus the points against Michigan. You know, ugly dogs, kind of one of my things. You look at the board today, and it is it's not that tantalizing. And we'll get into my best bets and the slate later on in the show when Dustin Sweetelson joins me. But a couple of games that I have on the card today from an ugly dog standpoint. Mentioned Missouri. Mentioned, late night Utah State. How about TCU? I think this, to me, and I look at the betting market, and look, the betting market, it's not always the gospel. It's coming in a little bit here. Yeah, BYU taking on TCU on the road. Is this the bottom spot for TCU? You know, they're getting Dwyer back at the wide receiver position. You look at the two power conference teams that TCU has faced this year. It has not been pretty. Go over to Ireland, lose to UNC. Last week, you go down to the bounce house. You're a three-point favorite. You lose to Central Florida. I think a lot of people have thrown this TCU team into the trash. Understandably so, with the way that they've been playing. Jaden Craig, you know, preseason expectations I thought were a little too high for him. And now you're talking about Sonny Dykes being on the hot seat down there in Fort Worth. I think this is kind of a rally the troops type of game. It was earlier this week. It was 7 on the podcast this week. Gave it out at 6.5. I think TCU hangs in here with BYU. And I also think from a pace standpoint, BYU, and Brett Ciancia pointed this out in Pick 6 Plus earlier this week, from a pace standpoint, BYU is the slowest team in college football. So they're efficient, and L.J. Martin is a stud running back. And BYU, as you can see right there, has exceeded expectations from the point spread standpoint, being 3-0 on the season against the spread. But I need them to prove it to me a little bit here. Strength of schedule coming into this game for BYU is sitting at 109. Not that TCU's is that much better at 82, but BYU, if this game were next week, I would certainly be looking more at TCU. I'd be very fascinated because BYU in 2 weeks hosts Notre Dame. But I think you get a good effort today from TCU. I did split my unit on this one. Half on TCU, half on the under here in this game. You look at TCU's two performances against those power teams, the offense has really struggled. I do think when you look at the numbers, TCU's run defense, pretty strong. That's what BYU wants to do with L.J. Martin averaging almost around 8 yards per carry. L.J. Martin's a stud, and that's going to be a big challenge for TCU. But I think you get a good effort at home for TCU. It's funny, Dustin Sweetelson came in during the break, and of course he's got Live Bet Saturday coming up after me, and he said, do you think it's a normal Saturday, or is it a little crazy Saturday? And I know we all kind of hope that we get those wacky Saturdays, but today it feels like when you look at the board, when you look at the games, there's not anything. You know, you got Mississippi State, Alabama, but that's an early game. Clemson and Miami's late, and you just, as a college football fan and a bettor, you can almost sense sometimes when there's going to be crazy days. I just have a feeling we're going to get some big-time upsets. And maybe it started last night with the number one team in the FCS in Montana State losing to an 0-4 team in Idaho on a ridiculous finish out there at the Kibbe Dome. 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
11: This is a Bloomberg Business of Sports report. MLB has decided not to consider Grand Teton National Park in Wyoming for a game. Baseball Commissioner Rob Manfred sent a letter to local officials and community leaders stating that MLB had no formal plans to play there. The idea faced strong opposition from environmental groups and the local community. Illinois Governor J.B. Pritzker is signaling that he still sees hope his state will head off the Chicago Bears' plan to move to Indiana. Pritzker met with NFL Commissioner Roger Goodell about keeping the Bears in Illinois and protecting taxpayers. Also attending the meeting were three influential state lawmakers and Pat Ryan, a minority owner of the Bears. The NFL franchise announced plans in June to leave Illinois after more than 100 years, opting for a new stadium project in Indiana. Indiana officials hailed the team's plan to move, with Governor Mike Braun saying it would provide an economic boon. With the Bloomberg Business of Sports report, I'm Michael Barr.
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2: 45 minutes away from kickoff across the country. Some big games in that early window. Mississippi State hosting Alabama, Notre Dame on the road at North Carolina. I'm Tim Murray back here at the Circa Sportsbook in downtown Las Vegas. Coming up in 15 minutes, we'll go behind the counter, check in with Chuck Esposito of the Red Rock Casino here in Las Vegas. The story of 2026, death, taxes, and sharp guys betting Washington. I don't get it. They're 0-4 ATS. They've looked like crap. But yet, right now, the number's down to 7.5, Washington at USC. So do with that what you will. I don't really understand that line move. And joining us right now, Matt Eumanns. Maybe he can make sense of why bettors keep betting Washington, Matt. We had Paul Stone in studio this morning. I know he was in studio with you last night. His best bet in your contest, the Circa Friday Football Invitational, is USC. You were on Minnesota last week. They win outright as a double-digit dog. Why in the world is there a group or a sharp bettor? I mean, they're as sharp as a spoon if you keep betting Washington.
3: I don't really get that one either. See, the Huskies have a bunch of running back injuries, and Damon Williams has to be a one-man wrecking crew for that offense. He's got to be beat up after that Minnesota game last week. He was trying to do everything. I think he took 7 sacks in that game, and it doesn't make a lot of sense. I mean, if you're trying to fade USC, I guess I can sort of get that part, but I don't see many redeeming qualities in this Washington football team. And last night, Paul Stone did use USC as his best bet. And I think we had a couple other handicappers like USC in this game, and I do as well. I think if there's a get-right game for Lincoln Riley at USC, right now he is under fire. There's a lot of people upset with Lincoln Riley, and Rosh Markazi of the Sporting Tribune called for USC to part ways with Riley after the loss last week to Oregon. I would think that if there's a get-right game for the Trojans, this has got to be it. So a little bit surprising, but I'll tell you what. You know, we've seen last week we were seeing money on the Washington against Minnesota, and the Gophers dominated that game the entire way. So sometimes just take it for what it's worth.
2: Yeah, no, absolutely on that. Matt Eumanns, of course, the host of the Circa Friday Football Invitational. You can get all those plays at vsin.com. He's also the co-host of the Thursday episode of the VSiN College Football Betting Podcast. 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Much appreciated to everyone as we continue to pump up those numbers. And one of the plays that you gave out on the pod this week was Minnesota. This game starts in about 45 minutes in the Twin Cities, and Michigan getting some love in the market. This number's up to 6.5 and maybe inching close to 7 here. What do you make of this line move this week on Michigan? And I know you like the Gophers here in this spot at home.
3: Give me the Gophers. I'm sticking with PJ Fleck as a home dog here. And this is another one. I'm not really sure why there's so much Michigan love. I mean, you've watched this team. And what jumps out to you? Really nothing. I think Bryce Underwood did look a lot more competent as a passer last week against Iowa, which has got to scare you a little bit when you're looking at this Iowa secondary against Ohio State today, but that's a different story. Underwood looked a little bit better. The defense is respectable, and I think the new coaching staff under Kyle Whittingham is doing a decent job. At the same time, I don't get backing Michigan as a road favorite here, laying 6.5 points. Look, if you throw out the UTEP game and just throw that out because UTEP is like a high school team, Michigan has scored 13, 17, and 19 points in the other three games. And you're going to lay 6 on the road with an offense like that? No, I'm not going to. I'm taking a home dog here. Drake Lindsey is a pretty

0: a good quarterback for PGA Fleck, and you get Darius Taylor and a couple running backs who can really move the ball here. And I think the Gophers should win the game. Now, it's a 9 a.m. start, and I've been okay at 9 a.m. This season. Things have been going pretty well. I don't want to jinx it, but I'm not going to be shocked if things go sideways here. But I just don't really – I don't see the support for Michigan. Don't really understand it.
1: Well, let's get you back to your comfort zone, Hawaii. Late night, midnight Eastern, 9 o'clock our time, Kanoa Leahy on the call. You and I, last 2 years, we've gone out to Hawaii, and we've been disappointed so far this year. Last year was amazing. This year, not so much. A lot of unique aspects to this game. You've got Luke Weaver returning to face his former team. You were at the Hawaii Bowl, Matt. You watched Luke Weaver throw a game-winning touchdown against Cal. You've got Ken Niumatalolo versus Timmy Chang. And you just got this desperation spot here for Hawaii. So under a field goal, laying 2.5 here, what do you make of this spot, Hawaii late night against San Jose State?
0: Yeah, I have not been very high at all on this Hawaii team, actually very low on this Hawaii team pretty much all season. But this is a spot I think you have to back Hawaii as a short home favorite. The price is right, and this is a desperation spot for Timmy Chang and Mike Alejado. Look, if you're Alejado, do you want to lose your former backup quarterback on your home field tonight? Alejado's one, a lot of times I think he lollygags around a little bit too much, and he doesn't really bring it. Sometimes he sleepwalks through games or through halves. You better bring it tonight, and you better beat Luke Weaver. Your season's on the line here, too. This season on the brink for Hawaii. If the Warriors win this game tonight, there's still a path to get to 6-6. I don't think it's going to happen. It's probably going to be a 5-7 type of season, but if you lose this game to San Jose tonight, it could be a disaster. And look, Luke Weaver is a quarterback I kind of like, but last week against Fresno State, he threw 4 picks. So this should be a quarterback and a team that you could beat on your home field. And you and I know well that this Hawaii football team usually looks a lot different on its home field in a spot like this tonight. I think that Mike Alejado and Timmy Chang and this offense wakes up and Hawaii finds a way to get the win. I do like this Hawaii spot tonight, and I think the price is so cheap you have to play it.
1: Yeah, I've seen a little bit of under money come in. That number's come down from 51.5 down to 50.5. Circa's still sitting 51, but you got to have it. Like you said, I agree with you. I'll be on Hawaii late night as well with you, Matt. Matt, let's go to 3:30 Eastern, Kinnick Stadium. The last time the Buckeyes went to Iowa, it was a 55-24 win for Iowa over Ohio State. Ryan Day was on that staff, and I know last night on the Circa Friday Football Invitational, Ed Sammons and the Bear both like Ohio State, but you're going to be going against them here. Iowa catching 14.5 at home this afternoon.
0: It does not make you feel great when you're on the opposite side of Ed Sammons and the Bear. That's not very comforting. You know what? I took the 14.5 with the Hawkeyes here. I like them in home dog spots. I bet them last year's home dogs against Indiana, against Oregon. Those are both games Iowa had a great shot to win. Lost 20-15 to the Hoosiers, 18-16 to the Ducks. Sometimes you just have to trust the system, the Kirk Ferentz, Phil Parker system, and the way that the Hawkeyes can muck up these games and compete. And Hank Brown's a decent quarterback for Iowa. And Kamari Moulton's a pretty good running back. I think the Hawkeyes can hang in this game. I'm worried about the pass defense. Jeremiah Smith made a mockery of the Illinois defense a week ago. And it's not like the Iowa offense is going to go up and down the field. But, Tim, if the Buckeyes have a weakness, this defense is a little bit down. Last week, Illinois put up 462 total yards. And here's the problem, 199 rushing yards on the Buckeyes in Columbus. So I do think the Hawkeyes can hang around here.
1: Once again, Matt Eumanns joining us here, courtesy of our Progressive guest line. Matt, as you look at the rest of the board, let's go to Purdue and Illinois. You've got Illinois laying 10, some 10.5 starting to show up there. Boilermakers on the road in Champaign.
0: I did take 10.5 here, and early in the week when this total was a 59, I thought this might be a pretty good over bet. The last time these teams met in Champaign 2 years ago, Purdue was, I think, a 22-point dog and lost 50-49 in overtime. And Purdue's actually 7-3 straight up in the last 10 against Illinois. This is a team the Boilermakers usually beat in Big Ten play. And Barry Odom, and you talk about a guy who's desperate for a Big Ten win. I think he pulled Ryan Brown early against Notre Dame last week to get him prepped and ready for this Illinois game so he wouldn't take any more hits against that Notre Dame defense. I think the dog should be live in this spot today. And I'm not going to say that too often about this Purdue team on the road, but I think Purdue should have a shot to beat an Illinois team that's got a coaching staff that's in disarray right now. Bobby Houck just resigned as defensive coordinator, and this Illinois defense is a mess. You have two of the better pass offenses in the country against two of the worst pass defenses. It should be a high-scoring game, and I think the dog has a shot here.
1: You can check out Matt's plays, vsin.com/picks. He's got a column up as well, college football and NFL plays, and he's been doing well so far. Great month of September. Hopefully we carry it over into October. Matt, always appreciate your insight. Best of luck today.
0: Okay, you bet. Thanks.
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0: One game I am keeping an eye on, one of my favorite bets of the day, was Maryland getting 15.5 at Nebraska. Lo and behold, we're 3 minutes into that game, and Maryland is up 3-0. Nebraska, one of the worst teams ever in terms of being a home favorite in conference games. That's a game that I'll be keeping an eye on. Some other games we're keeping an eye on. Virginia now, we're starting the second quarter. They're up 7-0 on Florida State. And North Carolina State is up 10-0 now on Louisville. And NC State now is your favorite. -2.5 on your betting line. 51.5 your total. And, yes, Gil Alexander has jinxed me, Will. UNLV is now 7-7 tie with Cal. And they are currently a 1.5-point favorite in that game. Any of these kind of fringe games, maybe some off the radar from the top 25 games you're looking at right now from a handicapping perspective, Will?
1: No, just to go back to the baseball quickly, Tarik Skubal gets out of the jam. First batter of the game was a base hit. Acuña looked like he might have had a base hit in the hole between first and second, but a nice play there by the second baseman. And Skubal gets out of it here as that inning is over. And I don't know if you saw this from the first game. The White Sox beat Cleveland 3-0. Grant Taylor with a four-inning save. You do not see a lot of four-inning saves. As a matter of fact, only the second time in postseason history, Lance McCullers Jr., the other one in 2017 against the Yankees. I think it was Game 7 of the ALCS. So just a stunning end to, or not stunning end, but just a brilliant performance, I would say. To get a four-inning, 12-out save is not something you see really ever in Major League Baseball, especially in the playoffs. So game one in the books, White Sox 2 wins away from the ALCS, and now it's the Braves and the Dodgers underway. Mookie Betts at the plate against Dodd with a 1-2 count as Atlanta was silenced here in the top half of the first.
0: And you brought up a really good point earlier about Chris Sale. I understand the Braves needed to win game three on Thursday to get to this point, and they had to bring in their best. And, you know, Iglesias is one thing, but you didn't have anybody else really that you trusted in that bullpen. Do you agree with them bringing in Sale at the end of that game? I understand if we don't win this one, we don't get to play the Dodgers. But did you agree with that long term? Because in theory, Sale could be going a little bit even today if you get into a close game.
1: I thought it was a little odd. I get it. If you're up a run, you're up two, maybe even three, up four. Yeah. It didn't feel necessary. Now, if you get into trouble, I mean, I get it. You're trying to, you got to win this game. Like you said, you got to win this game to worry about the next one. But up four, that's not something you usually do. So, I mean, I get it. And they live to tell about the next game and just, hey, I'm going to put this game in the books. I'm going to put it in the bank. And I'll worry about tomorrow. Tomorrow, that's the right approach. I did think it was a little odd, though, up four runs.
0: I did too, and it made me feel like the Braves were playing desperately. Walt Weiss, I don't know if that's a spot where maybe I put in another relief pitcher and try to steal a few outs to maybe get to the end, but I understand not wanting to chance it with that, with the series and your future on the line. So I understand, but I agree with you. I thought it was a little much as we go forward here on what we're doing here with the top 25 games in college football. Now it looks like Tennessee is actually driving. It looks like on Auburn, finally, it looks like somebody might finally score in this game. 11:48 to go. Tennessee is driving on the Auburn side of the field here. Live betting line here, -6.5 for Tennessee. 40.5 is your total. 11 minutes to go in the second quarter here. We'll keep an eye on that one. We do see that Florida has the ball around midfield on Missouri here in this one. Live betting line still with that game tied 3-3. Florida -5.5, total 51.5. And we do see that the other game, Ohio State and Iowa. Iowa has the ball here as we are going to the second quarter. Ohio State up 10-3, live betting line 17.5, total 51.5. As we're now in the top of the second, bottom of the first in LA, and Shohei Ohtani's up, so we might be distracted by Shohei facing a left-handed hitter. Your thoughts on what we're seeing right now, Will?
1: Yeah, the Iowa drive is Ohtani singles into right, so one out, one on here for the Dodgers against the Braves here in the bottom of the first, scoreless game. But the Iowa drive, and they were moving the ball pretty effortlessly up and down the field. They get a field goal the first drive, and the second drive looked like it was going to possibly end up in the end zone. 3rd and 10, a long sack. So now it's going to be a long field goal for Iowa. Iowa's always got good special teams. They've always got a good kicker. So Caden Burr on, which will be about a 47, 48 yarder. So not a gimme kick you figure he could probably make. But if you're Ohio State, you at least hold them to a field goal attempt after Iowa had moved the ball pretty nicely. The kick is up. The kick is

0: right down the middle, and it is now 10-6 Ohio State with the lead.
1: There you go, Will Hill, broadcasting live from Iowa Stadium up there. Where's Hayden Fry and his mustache when you need him? Against Iowa State, 10-6 there. We do see that Florida has facing a fourth down here. They're going to punt it back to Missouri with 2:26 remaining in the first quarter there on that one. So the live betting line does reflect that if you look at the numbers here. As we see now, Florida only a 2.5-point favorite. Total 49.5. You're getting a little bit of value here with this one, Will. Is this a spot where now if you didn't do anything pre-flop like we did, looks like you might be getting some value here on Florida if you think they could still win this game. Any thoughts?
0: I liked Missouri going in. I'm okay sticking with Missouri. I think it's a little bit of a flat spot for Florida off of a big win, so I don't want to play both sides of the game. I don't want to give out both sides of the game. I'll stick with my Missouri pick and kind of go from there. So not surprised. I mean, Florida, look, and they might still win the game and win it comfortably and cover and all that. Tough spot. Everyone telling you how great you are all week.
1: Yeah.
0: And now you got to go on the road. It's hard to go up to 100. It's hard to just be on your best game week in, week out, and give a best performance. And they were ultra impressive last week against Ole Miss, scored a million points. So a little bit of a slower start here for the Gators this week.
1: Yeah, you're right about that. By the way, field goal for Tennessee. They're up 3-0 on Auburn now. 9:44 remaining first quarter. They're still a 5.5-point favorite. 37.5 your total. Freddie Freeman now up for the Dodgers. Two outs and a runner on first there. 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
1: From the Mint Gaming Hall here in Franklin, Kentucky, right above the Circus Sportsbook, I am Brad Taylor along with Will Hill. This is Live Bet Saturday as we're watching all the games going on right now. I did see South Carolina get a touchdown on number 24, Kentucky. So those of you who play the trap game, South Carolina coming through, but it is October. And that means it's baseball season. And joining us now on the Progressive Guest Line, he is the host of the YouTube podcast, Yankees Unloaded. So make sure to tune in there. You can follow him on Twitter at Gary Sheffield Jr. He is Gary Sheffield Jr. Gary, how are you today, sir?
2: What's up, man? I'm stressed. I'm glad to see you guys.
1: Stressed. Let me guess. It's because Aaron Judge is not going to be playing in this series. Am I out of line for saying that the Yankee Nation, all you guys are in panic mode now with no Aaron Judge in this series?
2: No, not really. I mean, last year was the first year he really performed in October. I actually love the way this team's playing. I think we have enough rotational pieces. Like, honestly, I feel like the Yankees have what it takes, and this might be a controversial take. I like our style of play better without Aaron Judge. That doesn't mean I don't want Aaron Judge back. Obviously, we're a much better team with him. But I'm not panicking because there's no Aaron Judge. I'm panicking because it's Yankees baseball, and it's what we do.
3: Gary, how about the idea of going with Cole instead of Rodon? I know, you know, he's got, and Rodon's been better at home. You can certainly make the case that Cole's the right way to go here, but Rodon has been throwing the ball extremely well. 8 shutout innings against the Rays just a couple of weeks ago. If I gave you the keys to be the manager, if I gave you Aaron Boone's seat, who would you have gone with today?
2: This is so tough. It's actually pretty funny because I've made a case on my show that I would have gone with Gerrit Cole. But ironically, when you start to really peel it back, Carlos Rodon's been this team's best starter this past 3 to 4 weeks in the end of the regular season when they were trying to run down Tampa. You could easily make the argument that the best chance to steal this game is Carlos Rodon. But I feel like they sat down and talked about this. They'd rather have Carlos Rodon at home. They made the decision a few days ago that he's going to be pitching games 3 or 4. And they know Cam Schlitler's going games 2 and 5. Who's going to take the ball in game 1? Well, according to Gerrit Cole, this is one of his favorite places to pitch. He loves the mound in Tampa. And it's his job to go steal this game off Tommy John.
1: And that's kind of referring to the question I'm going to ask you right now, Gary, because today we see the Rays about a minus 135 on the money line, depending on where you shop. But if you, that's game one. But if you look at the series, Yankees are a slight favorite, around minus 120 or so. So the desert is telling us, well, the Rays are going to win today, but the Yankees are going to win the series. Is that how you see this, or do you see this a little bit differently?
2: No, actually, I feel like the winner of game one is going to win this series. That's actually long been how I've been describing it. If you look at the way this series is panning out, Gerrit Cole, we have no idea what he's going to be tonight. We just don't understand the baseline. And when you're a betting man, you're trying to make a decision of who's going to win this series. I mean, more times than not, the winner of game one is going to win a 5-game set. This isn't a 7-game series. And if you also look at this, Cam Schlitler being slated for game 5, he's the best road arm statistically that we've ever seen. So Tampa should want to avoid that game at all costs, but Tampa's also been the best home team that we have this year. So if I'm looking at this series, I look at Tampa with Rasmussen, who dominates the Yankees. If they win game one, they're likely going to win this series. But if they fumble game one, that's pressure. I think this series is going to the Yankees.
3: What do you think of the lineup in game one here for the Yankees? Anything you would have done differently? And do you have ultimately a feel here for how this game plays out tonight?
2: I don't really have much of a problem with it. I've always talked about the concept of Spencer Jones, like where they're going to hit him in this lineup, and they have him fourth tonight. They had him against a right-hander. They had him batting 8th, you know, in this last series that we saw. But then when they saw a lefty, they actually slid him all the way down to the lineup. And then a righty, they slid him up. And then ironically, you see the righty tonight, and he slid all the way up to the lineup again. It just seems like it's a promotion for Spencer Jones that they're going with the hot hand here. The guy that necessarily, if the ball's on the ground, he's not going to kill any rallies the way that maybe an Aaron Judge has over the past, where a ball's on the ground. Those are just double plays. There's a lot of speed in this lineup. We've never seen that. There was a lot of manufacturing in this lineup. And the Yankees, we can just call a spade a spade. Ryan McMahon and Austin Wells, guys like Trent Grisham at the bottom of the lineup, Those guys are going to have to produce if they're going to win this series. That should be the guys that we're looking at.
1: Obviously, these two teams are division rivals. They know each other very well. And we see Caminero for the Rays. I don't want to say he's their only real power source, but he is their most known and obvious power source. If you're the Yankees, right, do you just pitch around this guy every single time with how well he's done against the Yankees in the past, or do you just treat him like you would in the regular season? Do you kind of change things? Yeah, go ahead.
2: It's all about the situation. Honestly, guys, if you don't take care of Yandy Diaz and Aranda, you don't get the opportunity to pitch around Caminero. That's the beauty of building a lineup. And why I know that a lot of people say, I want my best guy, the Otanis, the Mookie Betts, and a Schwarber. I want them leading off the game because they get on base and they slug. But this is the beauty of old school lineups and how they were built, the Damons, the Jeters. We're going to go ahead and force your hand where multiple guys are on base already. We take that conversation out of your hands, and now you have to do what we want you to do. The Tampa Bay Rays now have Caminero batting third. It makes a ton of sense. And the Yankees, when Aaron Judge last played, we had never seen it before, was batting third instead of second. So teams, it seems like, are going back to traditional lineups to avoid that.
3: How about the game going on right now? Dodgers against the Braves. Skubal on the mound. It's amazing. It's just an embarrassment of riches. Every time you look up, they're throwing an ace. But the lineup looks a little older. It hasn't hit as well the end of the season. Can the Braves pull the upset? What was a thought or two here you had on Braves-Dodgers in terms of this game or this series?
2: This might not be something you thought we were going to talk about, but I just couldn't stand the concept of Chris Sale pitching in that Game 3. That situation made no sense to me. The game wasn't close enough. And when you put Chris Sale in a position, you know, in his late 30s, where you felt like, oh, we need this to work, it felt a lot like Aroldis Chapman just being extended in the 2016 postseason where, you know, Joe Maddon is out there throwing him, you know, four or five outs consecutively. Is he a big name? Yes. But to some level, the Braves have to lean on Chris Sale to get through this series, a left-hander power. The Dodgers, frankly, I assume will have nothing for Chris Sale. I don't get why that happened, and I think it might affect him in the series.
1: That's a great reference about Chris Sale. Will made that same point earlier. We talked about, and the Aroldis Chapman is a great reference too. I felt the same way 10 years ago when that happened. But let's say the Yankees actually win this series, Gary, and then they're facing the White Sox or the Guardians in the next round. Oh. The Yankees are going to the World Series if they beat the Rays. That's correct, right?
2: That's correct. And this has nothing to do with me being a Yankees homer. The Rays are dominating the next series as well if they get through the Yankees. Both these teams know that. You don't want to be disrespectful. I'm just a podcaster. I'm allowed to be disrespectful. Those teams have no business here. I feel like the Guardians maybe a little bit more so. But, I mean, who are we kidding here? It really reeks of running into the St. Louis Cardinals. When you were the Yankees, Red Sox in 04, like those teams had no business on the field with those two teams. So, yeah, I think the Yankees, again, you know, Eagles, Rams that you saw, you know, a couple of years ago in the playoffs when Saquon Barkley breaks it away in the snow, that was the championship. Everybody knew that at that time. And I feel like we're in that exact same situation.
3: Last couple minutes here. Padres and Brewers, you give the Padres a chance, and who do you ultimately have coming out of the National League?
2: I give the Padres a chance just because we're talking about a five-game series. If we were talking about extending to a seven-game set, I don't think the San Diego Padres have nearly enough rotational depth to deal with Milwaukee. But when you're talking about a short series where one game, and we just had this conversation with the Rays, if they flub up game one at home to the Yankees, well, now the whole series is on its head. The Padres and what that environment looks like in San Diego, they're dominant over there. I mean, it's probably the best environment in baseball. They've, in a way, replaced the San Francisco Giants for best home field advantage. And my outlook is this. The Padres have to come out and steal game one. If they can do that, I give them just as much of a chance as any other team in baseball.
1: Bottom line it for us, Gary. Who's holding that trophy up at the end of October, beginning of November? Who's holding that big gold trophy, World Series champion?
2: I'm going to say my World Series is Yankees-Braves. I'm going to go.
1: Woo!
2: I'm going to, you know what? How about this? I'm not going to change my tune. I was about to turn into a homer. I'm going to revert what I said. I'm going to go Rays Braves in the World Series, and the Tampa Bay Rays are going to win the World Series. But there's a lot that can happen. I think these teams are a lot closer than what people think. But I'm gonna lock in that answer that the Rays are going to win the World Series.
1: He is the host of Yankees Unloaded. Joining us on the Progressive Guest Line, Gary Sheffield Jr. Find him on Twitter at Gary Sheffield Jr. Great stuff as always, Gary. Thanks for joining us, and good luck to your Yankees tonight and as the postseason continues. Thank you, sir.
2: Appreciate it, man. Thank you.
3: Thanks, Gary.
1: Gary Sheffield Jr. Unlike you, Will, he wasn't a homer when he made his pick, so I appreciate that out of him. Unlike Will Hill, who's always on the Yankees. Well, not always. I'm just giving a hard time. We appreciate that. Thanks so much for joining us. We'll be back with more football here at VSiN, the Sports Betting Network.
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10: The last time the Packers went 1-2 was in 2014. 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Prime Aaron Rodgers is not walking through the door, okay?
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10: And Matt LaFleur ain't Mike McCarthy, and a highly successful NFL head coach.
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10: I'm passionate about the firing Matt LaFleur. 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
10: Jordan Love ain't hitting 50% of his passes. 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Matt LaFleur is a joke.
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4: Here in Franklin, Kentucky, at the beautiful Bit Gaming Hall here, right above the Circus Sportsbook. I am Brad Taylor, along with Will Hill. This is Live Bet Saturday as we are watching both Major League Baseball playoffs and college football. 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I wonder when all the exhibition games will start. 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And it's going to be sold a la carte. 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But in the meantime, we will watch the Major League Baseball playoffs. As we're at the top of the third here, Tarek Skubal just struck out another player, one down at the top of the third. It is nothing. And we've seen no shadows on the field yet. One down at the top of the third. It is nothing. And we've seen no shadows on the field yet. But we think that they will be popping up maybe by the mid-innings. We'll see that. A lot of empty seats in the outfield in the L.A. For the Dodgers in this one, too. They're killing the Braves for that earlier this week, but we'll see there. So there we go. Top of the third, nothing still. Braves and the Dodgers. We had a touchdown in Missouri. Missouri is now up 10-3 on the Mighty Gators. And right now, your favorite in this game is Missouri. They're up 10-3 here in this one. And it looks like we could possibly have a fumble. Let's see who recovers this. And we'll check. Keep an eye on that. It looks like Florida may have fumbled this ball away. And we'll see what happens there. The referees are saying it is down on the field. So Missouri up 10-3 on Florida right now. And Florida has the ball around midfield. We'll keep an eye on that game. Tennessee still up 3-0 on Auburn. Tennessee now a 3.5-point favorite. 35.5 your total. And yes, South Carolina is still up 7-0 on number 24, Kentucky. We'll keep an eye on that one. Anything you're keeping an eye on right now as we're still watching Tarek Skubal just throw 99 miles an hour for the Dodgers here, Will.
5: Yeah, Ohio State took over on their own 2-yard line after they had missed a field goal. Iowa punted. The Iowa special teams is always pretty solid, but Ohio State, shadow of their own goal line, has matriculated the ball right around midfield, just running the ball, being conservative. They didn't want to turn over, but they've kind of controlled the possession here from an Iowa team total standpoint. This is good. Just play keep away. You know what? Iowa can't score if they don't have the ball. And Ohio State is doing a good job of possessing the ball, controlling the clock, and they've burned a good 4 or 5 minutes off this clock already, a little over midfield. So it's 10-6 Ohio State. Ohio State looking to score, boy. Not saying anything that's newsworthy or news-breaking. Jeremiah Smith, man, he is just absolutely unguardable. He is going to be a stud at the next level. He looks like he could play in the NFL and be one of the better receivers today. Of course, there's no games today, but you get the idea. But 10-6 Ohio State has the lead. They've got the ball. 2nd and 4 here for the Buckeyes. And, man, we talk about flat spots, Brad. Certainly seems like Florida is flat. It's been... not that I've watched every play here, but it's been what you expect off big victory here. Florida kind of reading their press clippings, so to speak. Everyone telling them how great they are all week. They have not really gotten off the bus so far. So it's Missouri ball. They're up 10-3, and they're throwing towards the end zone. And my goodness, Florida, I don't know if you saw this. Florida just got away with a murder defensively with pass interference. The Missouri guy is just looking for the flag. I know they're kind of jockeying for position, but it looked like the Florida guy initiated it. No call, so instead of being 1st and goal right there, it's going to be 3rd and 8, for Missouri here as they're looking to get a pretty big lead on Florida and add some points, but it's going to be incomplete. So instead, boy, that's a big missed call, because instead of going maybe up 14 points, now it's 4th and 8. Probably too long for a field goal. I don't know if you punt. I don't know if you just go for it. You're kind of in no man's territory as we are seeing the special teams come out. I'll be interested to see what Missouri does, but a big missed opportunity there for the Tigers to add on to their lead.
4: Real quick before we get back to this game, you mentioned Jeremiah Smith. Is that a potential Heisman Trophy winner? Yeah, we saw it a couple years ago with Travis Hunter, but he played both ways. He played offense and defense. Can we really see a wide receiver win the Heisman Trophy in this day and age where it's all about the best quarterback on the best team, Will?
5: It's possible he's that good, but the thing is they already have a loss, and Missouri's going to miss a field goal, by the way. So big missed opportunity. They could have very easily gone up 14 points. It's that nice long field goals, because then you flip the field position. But look, Jeremiah Smith, the problem is the game in November 7th, probably going to be undefeated. So it's probably going to be either Mensa or Carr sitting there undefeated. The Georgia quarterback Stockton could be undefeated. Yeah. It's possible. I'm not saying I'd bet it, though, because you got a wide receiver that's already on a team that has a loss. And you bring up a good point. It's a quarterback award. And if one of these quarterbacks is going to be undefeated like we expect, that's going to be a hard guy to not vote for these voters.
4: That's why I ask you, because so many people are talking Jeremiah Smith, and it's no doubt that he is a great player. But like we say, it's the best quarterback on the best team. Historically, that's what usually wins this award. So I'm not trying to poo-poo anything that he does. I'm just saying that's usually what happens. Like Will said, we did have a missed field goal with Missouri and Florida. So the score remains 10-3 there in that one. 7:49, remaining in the second quarter. Live betting line now, Missouri -2.5 favorite and a 48.5 total in this one. We also see a touchdown in Knoxville. Auburn is on the board. They have put up 6 points, extra point pending. 6-3 Auburn now. But Tennessee still favored on the live betting line, -1.5, 38.5 your total. And like Will was telling us, Ohio State up 10-6 on Iowa. That total keeps dropping. 4:52 remaining in the second quarter there. Ohio State -11.5 at 43.5 your total. And yes, there's a ranked team losing. Kentucky Wildcats are losing. South Carolina has the ball on the Kentucky side of the field. They're on the 28-yard line going in. South Carolina up 7-0 with 3 minutes to go in the first quarter there. They are -9.5 on the live betting line there, 51.5 your total. Anything else you're seeing in college football right now, Will?
5: I had missed this because I'm watching all these different games. Florida went for it on their own 35, and I'm all for being aggressive. But they didn't go for it 4th and goal from the 2, and now you're going to go for it on your own 35? make up your mind. You're going to be aggressive or you're not going to be aggressive? That's just a bizarre kind of contrast where, all right, I'm going to be aggressive. I'm going to go for it. And we probably should go for it 4th and goal from the 2. He kicks a field goal, then he goes for it on the 35-yard line. So that is very surprising there. Summerall's a good coach, a coach I like, and certainly got that program going in the right direction, to say the least. But that is just a very bizarre kind of hypocrisy there to go for it in one situation, not go for it in the other.
4: I agree with that completely. And the fact that they didn't go for it on the other teams too, I think that's the telltale sign here. A couple of other Big Ten games that we're seeing some dogs play very well. Two of our favorite bets of the day. Maryland is on the road at Nebraska. Last week, Maryland had absolutely no shot against UCLA. They lost 54-3. This week, they're already up 13-7 on Nebraska, as we're basically at the end of the first quarter there. There's still a 6.5-point dog there. And Purdue, going to the start of the second quarter now, they're up 3-0 on Illinois. There's still a 7.5-point dog in that one. And we just see a touchdown. South Carolina puts up another touchdown on Kentucky. 13-0. South Carolina unranked over number 24, Kentucky. Extra point pending. Anything you're seeing right now, Will, in this game, as we see Florida now trying to come back on Missouri? They've got the ball at their own 35.
5: Nope, just keeping an eye on everything. Oh, Iowa's got the ball back. I didn't see how they got it back, but they start with the ball about 4 minutes left in the half. So that's a low scoring game there. Ohio State 10-6. That's your style, your tempo. If you're Iowa, you want to grind this game down and not have a lot of possessions. You would have liked to get the ball back with better field position when you pin Ohio State on their own 2. But it's going to be 2nd and 2 now for Iowa. Iowa's moving the ball better than I expected, even though they only have 6 points to show for it. They moved the ball well in the first couple drives, got field goals. Now they get 8 yards on that carry. I thought this would be a lot more of a struggle for Iowa offensively, but they look pretty comfortably against this Ohio State defense, despite the fact that they don't really have a ton in terms of points to show for it.
4: Yeah, you can't argue with that. Absolutely, you can't argue with that. But, yeah, I keep an eye on this baseball, too. Max Muncy up right now. A stat I saw at the beginning of that game that I could not believe. Nobody has hit more home runs in the history of postseason baseball for the L.A. Dodgers than Max Muncy. He's batting eighth in this lineup. That should tell you a little bit right there. Bottom of the third, Braves Dodgers. Nobody out for the Dodgers. And Muncy is leading off the inning here. We'll see what he does against Dodd. And it looks like he grounds out. So one down in the bottom of the third for the Dodgers here. South Carolina now officially up 14-0 on Kentucky. And I hate to say this to the Big Blue Nation, but the trap was out there. And well, it's kind of showing off right now. Live betting line in that one. South Carolina minus 13.5 on the live betting line. Total 55.5. And yeah, we're keeping an eye on all these games. Tennessee looks like they have the ball near midfield here in this one. Before we go to break at the top of the hour here, Will, anything else you're keeping an eye on as we see the Dodgers trying to hold tight against the Braves?
5: No, just got to keep your head on a swivel, Brad. Florida, Missouri, Ohio State, yeah. Iowa, Dodgers, Braves. It's a good problem to have, though, as we got all these games and all this action going.
4: Amen to that. And as you say that, Florida is now in the red zone of Missouri, and they'll have a second down at the Missouri 18-yard line. 5.5 minutes to go in the second quarter there. But Missouri still 1.5-point favorite on the live betting line. Feels like we're just getting started, but we've been here for 2 hours. We got another hour of nonstop action here on this Live Bet Saturday. Will Hill and me, Brad Taylor, let's cash some tickets here on VSiN, the Sports Betting Network.
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12: In Game 1 of the National League Division Series, the Los Angeles Dodgers and Atlanta Braves are scoreless after two innings. Earlier in Game 1 of the American League Division Series, the Chicago White Sox won at Cleveland 3-0, keyed by a two-run home run by Munetaka Murakami in the top half of the fourth inning. In the NFL, The Seattle Seahawks have placed rookie running back Jadarian Price on injured reserve due to a chest injury. In college football, number 3 Notre Dame won at North Carolina earlier today 37-26 for their 15th consecutive victory, all of them by double digits. Right now, 5th-ranked Ohio State has a 10-6 lead at number 14 Iowa, 4.5 minutes into the second quarter. Number 25 Missouri holds a 10-3 lead over 8th-ranked Florida, 5 minutes into the second quarter.
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17: Cloudy skies with a few peaks of sun this afternoon, with daytime highs approaching 64. Winds out of the south, 8 to 15 miles per hour. Cloudy tonight, chance of rain showers, 50. I'm meteorologist Paul Frobley with your weatherology forecast on 95.3 and 99.1 The Score. 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
18: 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Ah, the sweet sounds of summer, the warmer weather, the sizzle of brats on the grill, and the swift crack of a bat.
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4: 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I am Brad Taylor. 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And with us as always, along with our producer John Lund, it is Will Hill. Follow him on Twitter at NotTheWillHill. And make sure to tune into the Shoulda Bet More podcast several times a week. We have a touchdown in Missouri. It is now Florida and Missouri tied at 10 in this game with 4 minutes and 26 seconds remaining in the first half. And Florida now back up to a 2.5-point favorite of the live betting line, 53.5 your total. Defense is finally taking over again in Iowa. Ohio State is up 10-6 on Iowa. 1:45 remaining in the second quarter in this one. 11.5, Ohio State is favored on the live betting line, 40.5 your total. That's good news for us. Auburn still milking that touchdown, but Tennessee with the ball. 1:40 remaining in the first quarter there, and Auburn is up 7-3 on number 17, Tennessee. Tennessee, a 1.5-point favorite, 36.5 your total. And yes, there's still the trap going on down in South Carolina. South Carolina up 14-0 on number 24, Kentucky. Live betting line here, minus 16.5 for the Gamecocks, and 55.5 your total. And we are between innings now. The end of three, Dodgers and Braves, 0-0. Will, your thoughts on what we see going on right now?
5: Ohio State almost blocked a punt, and that the angle it was blocked at, that probably would have been a touchdown, but Iowa gets the punt away. It's Ohio State ball here. We'll see how aggressive they are. Minute 40 to go. They start with a run. They get about 13 yards. I would say big picture, though, even though we're sweating out our bets, rooting for the Iowa team total under 16.5 here, Brad. It was 14.5, 16.5, depending on where you bet. I think I gave it out. When it was 14.5, there were certainly some 16.5s available. Kind of dead numbers, 15 and 16.

0: a million pros. Looks just kind of like a mediocre team in terms of what we're used to from Ohio State. So they lead 10-6. They hit a completion, and they're close to midfield, a little over a minute 20 left. Ohio State has the lead. They've got the ball. They're kind of dinking and dunking here as they get out of bounds here after about a five-yard gain. So we'll see here if Ohio State can punch one in before the half, but it's been a pretty pedestrian half offensively here for the Buckeyes, Brad, as Ohio State is in control, but you'd expect a little bit more here as big road favorites, but only a 10-6 lead. Some other games, and again, it's not a great college slate. It's a good college slate. It's not a great one. The game's later, nothing great, so I'll be probably watching a lot of baseball. I know we'll be watching a lot of baseball. Florida, Missouri, you worry if you're Missouri, Brad, if you let Florida off the hook, off the deck here, and gave them a little life, a little momentum with that missed field goal, because you're up 10-3. You had a chance to maybe make it 17-3. You settle for a long field goal, you miss, and now it's all of a sudden you're in a ball game again. But Missouri is driving, and Missouri, it looks like, punched one in. Touchdown. So it's going to be 16-10 Missouri. Missouri answers right back here. So Florida has been pretty flat here coming off that big win against Ole Miss.
1: You're right about that. So both teams have scored touchdowns the last time they've got the ball. 2 minutes, 5 seconds remaining in the first quarter there. Missouri up 16-10 now. Extra point pending in this one. We'll check out the live betting lines there. Cunha just made it out for the Braves on a sharp ground ball to first. So the Braves have one down, top of the fourth here. And it is still Dodgers and Braves 0-0. We do see that South Carolina is on the Kentucky side of the field once again. So they are threatening. And they just got a first down at the Kentucky 45 here. So, yeah, the Gamecocks sticking it to the Cats here. And Auburn, right before halftime, looks like Tennessee is going to be, looks like they're going to punt the ball here. Well, no, it's third down. It's a timeout here. 16 seconds to go, and Tennessee is just short of midfield, so they don't have a field goal shot unless they get some yardage here. Are there any other games maybe in college football that we're missing right now that you're keeping an eye on, Will?
0: No, you mentioned good buy low spot for anyone that had the guts to take Maryland, and that was a tough spot to take them off of. So far, you're being rewarded because they're up 16-7 in Nebraska. Boy, it's a bad look for Nebraska, who trails Maryland by 9. Purdue, Illinois, very surprising how low scoring that game is. Purdue up 6-0. We're still waiting for our first touchdown in that game. And back to Ohio State, Iowa. Iowa 3rd-and-4. They are in the red zone. They've got the ball at the Iowa 12 here, so big difference, you know, going up 13-6, you know what, still a game. If it's 17-6 with Iowa's limitations offensively, you figure Ohio State probably in pretty good shape to pull away and win this game. So we got a timeout on the field, 16 seconds left in the half. Iowa up 4. Let's look for an updated prop here in terms of the team total for Iowa. See if I'm on the right side of it. Iowa live team total is 13.5, and the under is heavily juiced, so boy, I'm thinking about, I don't want to give out both sides of my bet, and I don't necessarily want to get off of it, but Iowa has moved the ball better than that 6 points have indicated. They've had some decent drives just kind of fizzle out. I wouldn't mind that 13.5. Now, you got to score twice or maybe go for two, but I'm surprised. I feel lucky to be on the right side of that in terms of the number right now, Brad.
1: I would agree with that. I think we all are lucky to be on the right side of that in terms of the number here. So, yeah, that's something we're looking at going forward. Maybe with Iowa, yeah, I don't know if we're going to be able to see that because the live betting line for this one is 45.5, and now we see Ohio State is in, it looks like. So 16-6, Ohio State just scores. They are live minus 17.5, 45.5 is a live total there. So, yeah, Ohio State just gets a touchdown with 11 seconds remaining in the second quarter there. We are watching South Carolina. They are in the red zone of Kentucky as we're sitting here watching South Carolina. 2 minutes gone in the second quarter as they just run the ball, and it looks like they will take a loss here. So it'll be second down for them at the Kentucky 14. They are currently minus 17.5, 56.5 your total there. South Carolina up 14-0 on Kentucky there. So, yeah, a lot of going on. The Braves are out, so we are now bottom of the fourth. Dodgers and Braves here in this one. And I will ask you now, Will, with the live betting of the things that we're looking at, we got a scoreless game here. Total's 5.5. Is that any way to maybe go with an under? There's a lot of juice, though. Minus 152 on the under here. How would you look to play that side in total, Dodgers and Braves right now? Dodgers minus 255. Total now just flashed down to 4.5 in that one. Bottom of the fourth, Dodgers, Braves, zip, zip.
0: Yeah, 4.5. The over is juiced at minus 168.

0: I mean, you got, somebody's got to score. And you know what? When you're looking at 4.5, if you get two runs each, and you're obviously going over there, it'd only be over anything for me. You figure at some point these offenses open up, get into the bullpens, things like that. But properly priced, nothing I'm looking to play here. Little concerning, though, from the Dodgers offense. Like, it's one thing if you're getting shut down by Skubal if you're Atlanta. Skubal's great. Skubal's one of the best pitchers in baseball. If you're the Dodgers, you got this big-time offense. You're the favorite to go back to the World Series, favorite to win the World Series. Atlanta's kind of throwing a kitchen sink game at you, and you haven't been able to score. I know it's only three innings, but the Dodgers did not swing the bats well to end the year, and they are not swinging the bats well here in the first few innings of the postseason, Brad.
1: Agreed with that, but like you said, rest versus rust. I mean, what is it when we were thinking about it? And the Dodgers sitting here, this is our first game in 6 days, while the Braves played three in a row this week. They're the only team that's still playing that played those three. As we're at bottom of the fourth now, and we're seeing the Braves have already gone to the pen. So, yeah, we're watching this game live as we're watching all these other games going on as well. It is now officially halftime in Auburn and Tennessee, but Auburn's complaining about something as the coach runs off the field. We'll try to figure out what that is. Also, South Carolina, they're a 3rd-and-4 at the Kentucky 10-yard line going in. So we'll see what they do in this one as we're watching all these college football games. Florida has the ball, though. 2-minute warning as they are down 17-10 on Missouri. But Missouri only a 2.5-point live betting favorite, 59.5 your total there. And we're about to hit halftime, Ohio State and Iowa. But like we were talking about earlier, those two Big Ten games, Maryland now up 16-14 on Nebraska, but Nebraska is still a dog, or is still a favorite, -7.5, and Purdue up 6-0 on Illinois. Illinois a 1.5-point favorite, and both these teams were 4-0 to the over going into this game. So how come this line is only 47.5 now? It's crazy to see two 4-0 teams scoring so few mid-second quarter now, Purdue and Illinois, Will.
0: Yeah, very surprising score. Usually, you know, usually you get a high total like this. These teams are up for it. Very rarely do you get these games that are lined in the 60s or high 50s where it ends up being a defensive battle. These teams are, you know, have a high number for a reason. Good on offense, bad on defense. That usually translates. That usually carries over to the game, but not the case in this situation as we are going to half here in Ames. Ohio State up 17-6, a tremendous touchdown by Jeremiah Smith to end the half, just athletic play to get in the end zone. But yeah, the dog looks good, the points look good, and that one is obviously trending way, way under to start that game.
1: So yeah, plenty of games we're keeping an eye on now. South Carolina on third down, do not make it. They're at the Kentucky 10. It'll be fourth down here. I would expect a field goal here. 11:35 to go in the second quarter in this one. We'll see what happens there in that one as we're trying to catch up what's going on. Florida with the ball now on the Missouri end of the field. We're going to see what they do. 1:50 to go in the first half there as they are trailing 17-10. So, yeah, that's what's going on right now in this world of college football and Major League Baseball. The Dodgers do have a man on. Teoscar Hernandez is up, and he's taking a strike. So it's 1-1 on him, 1-1 on him with one out, bottom of the fourth. We got so much going on right
0: now.
1: Not for
0: long.
1: Oh, not from, did I miss it? Am I behind you on this? Did he hit something out?
0: That ball has not landed yet, so it's not technically a home run, but Teoscar Hernandez absolutely unloads on one. It does finally land, and it is 2-0 Dodgers with
1: now
0: the lead.
1: Now I see it. You are correct, sir. Yeah, thank you. I'm like, he's just standing in the batter's box. What's the big deal? Yes, Teoscar Hernandez goes yard, and now the Dodgers up 2-0 on the Braves. Bottom of the fourth here with one down. 431 feet there. We will keep an eye on this baseball game, and we might even talk Yankees a little later. Yeah, be warned, people, as we watch college football here on VSiN, the Sports Betting Network.
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1: Here at Franklin, Kentucky, right above the Circa Sportsbook at the Mid Gaming Hall, I am Brad Taylor along with Will Hill. This is Live Bet Saturday. 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We've got games going on right now. South Carolina does kick a field goal. They are up 17-0 on Kentucky. 10 minutes to go in the second quarter in that one, and we see live betting lines. Yeah, it's you're getting some value with the Cats here. Not really. South Carolina, 17.5-point favorite, 51.5 your total. We are at the at halftime in Iowa. Ohio State up 17-6 on Iowa right now. 18.5 Ohio State on the live betting line, 45.5 your total. We're also at halftime in Knoxville. Auburn, unranked, up 7-3 on number 17, Tennessee. Auburn now a 1.5-point favorite on the live betting line, 33.5 your total. I'd venture to say Auburn gets the ball to lead off the second half there. And we are right at the end of the first half, and Missouri looks like they could be close to field goal range here, as with 6 seconds to go, Missouri up 17-zip or 17-10, and they call a timeout with 2 seconds to go as they are on the Florida 32-yard line. So about a 49-yard attempt here for Missouri to try to lengthen this lead on Florida. Live betting line, Missouri -5.5, total 57.5. And of course, the Dodgers still up 2-0 on Atlanta after the Hernandez home run. Will, what are you catching right now with these college football games and the Major League Baseball playoffs?
0: Yeah, it would be a big field goal for Missouri backers to get a 2-score lead. Plus, you're getting your 5.5, 6 points where now you really got to get blown out in the second half. Not saying it's over or anything like that. We've all lost plenty of games, plenty of different ways where these games are never over. But if you're getting 5.5, 6 points and you're up 10, you're moving the ball well enough. You figure you're in good shape to get a cover if you can make this field goal where, as opposed to if you miss it, you're only up 7, Florida ties it, and then you're kind of not back to square one, but one score beats you. So a pivotal kick for Blake Craig. He just missed from a little bit further back about 20 minutes ago with a chance to extend the lead. We'll see if this kick is up and good, and it looks like it's right down the middle. It's got the distance, and we're going to go to the halftime with Missouri doubling up Florida 20-10. So a big-time flat performance from Florida, which you can't be shocked by. You can't turn it up to 100 every week. That's why there are flats.

0: They are facing a third down on their own side of the field here. 7:51 to go, second quarter. That does not look good for them going forward. We'll see how they do. So, yeah, there we go.
1: Something I want to ask you, Brad.
0: Yes.
1: Two things I want to ask you. Virginia Tech, was the field goal good or no good last night? I honestly still can't tell, but what did you think? I thought it was good. I had Virginia Tech money line. Then I saw some angle where it looked like it was kind of wide. What was your take on it?
0: I thought it was wide. I really did. I thought he missed it. But then again, I think I'm in the minority when I'm saying that. But then again, I've been saying that Rich Carlis in the 1986 AFC Championship game against the Browns, that field goal was no good either. And that's another story for another day. But yeah, I don't think that was a good one either. I thought it was wide, but that's apparently everybody else thinks it was good. Then again, did I cash a ticket on that game last night because it was wide? Maybe I did. So that's, am I a little biased? I think I'm a little biased there, Will.
1: You have money line or you had the points?
0: I had the money line on that one last night. Doing a little conservative. I just wanted some action. Wanted some action on that game, so I just went money line because the numbers were kind of back and forth. Did you think it was good?
1: I thought it was good the first like 15 or 20 times I saw it. I thought it was good live, and I had Virginia Tech money line, and live I had Pittsburgh plus the points. I was looking at a nice little middle and actually tried to bet Pitt money line right before the kick, and I was like, thank God I did it because he made it. And then I saw it, and I was like, man, every angle I see is good. Then there's one angle you see from, I think it's behind it, where it does look like it really doesn't go over it. And I know the way the rule is worded in college, the whole ball doesn't go between it, if part of the ball is over it, it doesn't count as a good kick. So that's one of those ones you could ask 50 different people, and 25 are going to say one thing, 25 or the other. Although I think the majority thought it was good. There is one angle, like it goes left of the upright, it doesn't quite hook in. So that was crazy. That's, I mean, I don't think I've ever seen a field goal that was that close. Of all the football we've watched, you always hear, you know what, you watch a baseball game, you're going to see something you've never seen before. Amazing all the football we've watched. I don't think I've ever seen a football that was that close, that disputable.
0: Boy, that's close. And people talk about tearing down the goalposts and the goalposts aren't high enough and all that stuff. I mean, what's the solution? Make the goalposts higher. I'm not so sure what you do in a spot like that. But, yeah, that's one thing to look at. Some other things that I'm looking at. Ever since you told me Gil Alexander was at the UNLV game, my beloved Cal Bears, at least for today, have been stinking it up. They were up 7-0 when you told me. Now they're down 24-0. What was I doing with taking the Cal Bears in that one? So there you go. UNLV up 24-7 on Cal. NC State up 13-7 on Louisville. John Lund's favorite ACC championship game pick, Louisville there. NC State up 13-7 on them. Wolfpack a -2.5 on the live betting line, 47.5 there. And one of our favorite bets that is coming through, Florida State up 17-7 now on Virginia at halftime in this one. FSU a -7.5 on the live betting line, 48.5 your total there. Anything in the ACC that you're seeing as we get ready for maybe Miami-Clemson tonight?
1: I would lay it with Miami. I think this is a statement game for Miami. Clemson has, you know, not dominated that conference recently, but that's, I mean, you think of the ACC, recent memory, you think of Clemson. It's funny, Miami's never won the ACC, which I think is going to change this year. I think Miami kind of makes a statement here. They're really good. They're really deep. Clemson, I have not been impressed whatsoever with them. I would not be surprised at all if this is, you know, 37-13, something like that. I think Miami blows them off the field. And this is one where I actually like Miami minus the points here, Brad.
0: And nothing you said was incorrect there, Will. Not one word you said. But I ask you this. How come earlier in the week, Miami was about a 17-point favorite? How come all more the money, more the tickets, and you're smiling, you know exactly where I'm going. You more the money, more the tickets has been on Miami here. Yet we've seen this line drop to Clemson now 15.5. This is a pure market play for me. We've both seen Clemson. We both lost with Clemson against North Carolina a couple of weeks ago in that miracle storm game, whatever that was. How come this line is moving to Clemson? I'm on Clemson tonight, not because I'm talking X's and O's, but I'm playing the market here. Am I crazy for doing it that way? Because all the money's on Miami, but this line keeps coming to Clemson.
1: I get it. And look, I try not to read into the line movement too much because sometimes these line movements are absolutely correct. Sometimes they're not even close. So we'll find out. I just got a feeling Miami's in for a big-time performance. I'm not high on this Clemson team. So a little bit of a statement game for Miami. And it's

0: going to be hard to know how good Miami is. They don't get tested week in, week out. They're monster favorites every week. I mean, you look at the schedule. It's Stanford. It's Wake Forest. Who was it last week? One of the Central Michigan. Until November 7th when they play Notre Dame, and that's going to be an awesome game. That's an awesome day. I think we get Ohio State, Oregon on that day too, and that's just about a month or so away. It's going to be hard to know just exactly how good this Miami team is, but they're good.
1: They are good. But in a spot like this, I don't mind going against Cristobal. Not at all in a spot like this. 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We are keeping an eye on the Major League Baseball playoffs as well. Riley is up right now. He ruined my bet in game one. We'll keep an eye on baseball and football here on VSiN, the Sports Betting Network.
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1: From the Mint Gaming Hall here in Franklin, Kentucky, right above the Circa Sportsbook, I am Brad Taylor along with Will Hill. This is Live Bet Saturday here on VSiN, the Sports Betting Network, as we are keeping an eye on the Major League Baseball playoffs. Game one, Dodgers and Braves. Dodgers get two in the bottom of the fourth. It is now bottom of the fifth inning, and the Dodgers still up 2-0 on the Braves. One out in the bottom of this fifth inning. And right now, the live betting line, Dodgers and Braves, is the Dodgers about minus 1,000 on this live betting line. You can find the Braves anywhere from 6-1 or so, depending on where you shop. Total, 5.5 here. Will, in this baseball game, would you be, if you didn't have anything pre-flop here, would you be willing to maybe take a side or a total here in this one?
0: I guess it'd be under nothing for me. I guess this is the point of the day where the shadows might come into play. And, you know, I know the Dodgers bullpen was not great at times, but you start to be able to mix and match a fully rested, fully loaded bullpen. It's hard to, you know, hit these guys when you're seeing the new arm that are throwing 100 miles an hour, and you can mix and match and play the matchup. So not betting it, but it would be under nothing for me at the 5.5. But I don't know. How about you? You think the Braves have a rally in them? Would you play over? Would you play under? Do you have any interest either way?
1: If you had given me the Braves at 5-1 before the game started, yeah, I would have taken it. But right now, I don't think I am going to take it because I don't see the Braves doing a whole lot against Skubal. How far does Skubal go in this game? That's a good question. What's the limit on Skubal? I know, we're not talking pitch count, but maybe innings pitched here. Do you see him going past six, even if they're up 2-0, as we do see another out? Two down now for the Dodgers, bottom of the fifth.
0: Yeah, I'd have to check the pitch count, but I would say seven. You could let him go seven. I mean, he's Skubal. If you're going to let anyone go seven, it's, you know, the complete game is a thing of the past for the most part. But, you know, seven, if, as long as the pitch count is reasonable. I mean, we saw Schlittler the other day go 117 pitches and go into the seventh. Seven and 110 pitches to me seems reasonable. And you would think with the way he's cruising, the pitch count isn't too bad because the Braves, let's see. Wow, they just got that one hit. The first batter of the game got a base hit off him to start the game. That's the only hit he's allowed, and we're, you know, going into, at least from the Dodgers' perspective, the sixth inning from, you know, Skubal's gotten through five innings since. He's gotten 15 outs since he's got to give up that hit. So let's see. The pitch count on Skubal is 66. He's got a little ways to go. He could definitely give you two more, if not three more. So as long as Skubal's going okay here, you're not going to get him out of this game, I don't think, anytime soon.
1: I would agree with that, and you're going to get seven innings out of him probably, and he's not going to pitch again until conceivably a game five. So, yeah, it's not like you're going to have to use him game three or four if you're the Dodgers here. Real quick, before we get back to football, a lot of these games are at halftime or about to come out of halftime. I know it's your Yankees, Will. But it is Rays tonight, -142 on the money line here at DraftKings, +118 on the Yankees. Total is 7 here. I look to go under in all these games, but man, these totals are really low tonight. We got 6.5. We've had 2 sevens. Do we dare go under in this game? How are you handicapping this game and try to be unbiased here, Will? Yankees and Rays.
0: I will go with the Yankees. I like the plus money. They've played well. And you know, they've ran the bases well. They've bunted. They played small ball. They showed some speed. Now, I would like Judge in the lineup, but you know what? You can't have everything. I know Rasmussen's been great. He completely shut them down a couple of weeks ago in Yankee Stadium at 11 strikeouts, carried a no-hitter into the seventh, and Cole has not been great. But how often do you get Cole, Garrett Cole and the Yankees at a plus price? I'll take that plus price. I think they're a live dog here, maybe a little rust with the Rays. I wonder this, too. First time the Yankees have ever played a playoff game at Tropicana Field. I wonder if there's a bunch of Yankee fans there because a bunch of New Yorkers retire in Florida. Mm-hmm. Rays, it's not exactly a rabid fan base. It's not a huge fan base. I wonder if you get a lot more of a 50-50 or a 60-40 Rays crowd as opposed to that place being completely pro-Tampa Bay. So I'm excited for it. I think this is an important game. Obviously, it's an important game for both teams. It's only a best of five, first to three wins. Every game is important. But if you're the Rays, I'm not going to call it a must win because that's exaggerating it. If you go down 0-1 and you're looking at Schlittler Monday night in game two, this could be a very short series the other way. So I think you kind of have to get this one if you're Tampa. But I like the Yankees here. A little momentum and the plus price. I think there's some value there. I'm surprised this number is as high as it is.
1: But that's what scares me. So many of the public is on the Yankees here. You look at the betting splits, the money's coming in on the Yankees, yet we still see the Rays favored, and they're favored by more than they were earlier today. When we started this show, I think they're around a minus 138 or so. So, yeah, it's we're seeing them line move towards Tampa in this one. Real quick, Will, Padres and Brewers later tonight, Mizorowski versus Robbie Ray. Brewers, biggest favorite on the board, minus 209. We see the Padres about a plus 171. Total seven here in a Mizorowski game. Do we dare go under a total with Mizorowski involved, knowing we get no value?
0: Yeah, I mean, you look at on one end, it's Mizorowski, and on the other end, if the Padres have a lead, you're looking at that fearsome bullpen, and they're going to close down the game.
1: Right.
0: It's hard to go under seven. That's to be the way I'd go. Maybe Milwaukee to score the first run. I was thinking about that with the Dodgers, too. Sometimes you get these big, heavy favorites at home. You don't want to lay the price. You don't necessarily want to lay the 1.5. But if you bet first team to score, yeah, you're forfeiting the first at bat. The other team gets first at bats, and you can literally lose it on the first pitch. But as long as you get through that inning, you figure your team has a chance to break through. So maybe Brewers first team to score. That's actually how I would play it. You can put me down for I'll find the best number. But Brewers first team to score will be a play for me. I'm excited to watch Mizorowski, though. You figure first postseason, he's going to be fired up. I would love to see that radar gun tonight because I'm sure he's going to be pumping it in there at 103, 104, just like usual.
1: Will Hill's as sharp as it gets when it comes to baseball. That's why I asked you these questions before we got out of here to make sure I get my action down before we get to baseball tonight. So there you go. Let's go to the live bets right now in the world of college football, though. Right now we do see Kentucky has actually scored a touchdown in South Carolina. Number 24, Kentucky, now trailing the Gamecocks of South Carolina. 17-7, 2:47 to go in the second quarter there. Live betting line, South Carolina still minus 11.5. And the total 54.5. We are about to start the second half finally. It seems like a long halftime in Missouri. 20-10, Missouri is still leading, and they are still a 6.5 point favorite on the live betting line. 58.5 your total. We are underway in the third quarter in Iowa. Ohio State 17-6 over Iowa right now. That total keeps coming down. 43.5 is your total. Ohio State minus 17.5 is the line. And in Knoxville, we see Tennessee on their own side of the field. They have a first down, and they just completed a pass, and it looks like he is going to go to the Auburn side of the field. They're going to have a first down at the Auburn 35, and right now Tennessee is trailing 7-3 here in this one, but they are still a 2.5-point favorite on the live betting line, 32.5 your total, 10 minutes to go third quarter there. Your thoughts on what we're watching in college football, Will?
0: Yeah, the big one I'm sweating out, the two for this window, I should say, Missouri plus the points. That one's in good shape. So trying to keep Iowa under their team total, depending on where you got it, 14.5, 16.5. I think you can grade me at 14.5 because that's where the number was. Kind of some dead numbers there, 15 and 16. But Iowa moved the ball well. Their first two drives, they scored. They had to settle for a field goal. Since then, Ohio State's kind of controlled the ball and not given them anything, and they've clamped down defensively as they're going to get a tackle behind the loss, tackle for a loss here behind the line of scrimmage is Ohio State. So it's going to be about third and long, maybe about third and seven or eight, as Iowa, who started hot offensively, has kind of cooled off here in Ohio State. You can feel them starting to pull away, Brad.
1: There you go. Ohio State getting it to Iowa there. We just hope Iowa doesn't score. That's what that's all we're hoping for in that game. Ohio State, do whatever you want. Just don't score, Iowa. Speaking of college football, some games that are starting later this evening, probably the closest game in terms of point spread is number 10, BYU, a six-point favorite on the road at TCU. Of all the ranked teams still yet to play, they are the shortest of favorites. Total 48.5 in this one. If you were playing this game well, I'm going to stay far away, excuse me, from this one. I looked at BYU maybe as a chalky favorite here, but I was having to lay too many points, so I passed. Your thoughts on this one, the closest spread of all the ranked teams that are playing starting after this show here today?
0: I passed as well, but I am tempted here to take the home dog with TCU. I just wanted a 7. I think, you know, the 6, it would be BTC or pass. At 7, I'd actually pull the trigger. So maybe I'll look for something live. Maybe I'll hope this ticks up to 7. But 7 was kind of my buy price here for the home dog. If I'm not going to get it, I think I'm going to pass. But I could see TCU keeping this game competitive and seeing like a field goal game, something like that. Wouldn't surprise me at all.
1: By the way, we see Washington going to USC tonight. USC a 7.5-point favorite. After what we've seen with them playing Oregon and what we've seen the last couple of weeks with USC, do we really believe in the Trojans in this one to cover a spread like this? It's Washington or nobody for me. Your thoughts?
0: Washington or nobody for me. Remember, though, and this came to fruition last week, although it was a brutal beat because USC missed like a 28-yard field goal. USC will take the ball first. So USC first quarter, USC to score first. Those are always bets that are worth making. I don't know that the number factors in the fact that USC does take the ball first usually.
1: First quarter line, always a good to take with USC, with Will Hill giving us that information. But hey, college football doesn't end, and Major League Baseball doesn't end with our show. We got best bets coming up next. The rest of the night, college football and Major League Baseball. That's next here on VSiN, the Sports Betting Network.
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1: And down the stretch they come here at Kentucky Downs in Franklin, Kentucky, at the Mint Gaming Hall right outside the Circa Sportsbook downstairs. I am Brad Taylor along with Will Hill. This is Live Bet Saturday as we are keeping an eye on these games. But don't forget, tomorrow is the NFL Sunday, and I need some props for tomorrow. 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I've been watching this and the AI props on vsin.com, and I've been cashing in, playing only the unders, and that's how I'm doing it. Their best bets going under the total, not all of them over. I'm just playing the unders, and they've been cashing in, so make sure to check it out. vsin.com/bolt for auto-generated picks on NFL props. It's been really good so far this year. So we will keep an eye on that, and we'll also be keeping an eye on these college football games. We are underway now in the second half, and Tennessee has put up a touchdown on Auburn. They are now leading this game 10-7 are the Vols, 7:44 remaining in the first on the third quarter here in this one. And right now, they are a 4.5-point favorite, total 34.5. Auburn with the ball close to midfield. I think they're going for it on a short yardage situation. We'll keep an eye on that. Missouri pouring it on Florida right now. Missouri now scores again. 12-13 remaining in third quarter. Missouri up 27-10 on the Gators. Live betting line, Missouri, -10.5. Total is 64.5 in this one. And yes, for 10 minutes remaining in third quarter in Iowa, it is Ohio State 17-6 still over the Hawkeyes. And the Buckeyes are -18.5 on the spread. 43.5 on the total right now. And we are watching Kentucky and South Carolina. Kentucky with the ball, minute 15 to go in the third quarter, trying to mount some kind of a comeback. They're on the South Carolina side of the field at the 31. It's 17-7 South Carolina here, and the Gamecocks still a 7.5-point favorite, total 54.5. Well, a lot going on right now in Major League Baseball as well, with the Braves putting up a run, 2-1 now, Dodgers over the Braves. Your thoughts on what we're watching in all these games here on Live Bet Saturday?
0: Oh, man, how great is this? I'm curious your plans after the show. Are you going to hang around, crack a cold one, and watch these games? Because there's worse things to do than just, have a cold beverage and just take it all in front of all these screens. But, last we talked about how long would Scooble go? Could he go seven? Could he go seven plus? He gave up a run, and now there's two on, two out with Olsen at the plate, and he's already up to 90 pitches. So if this isn't it for Scooble, there's not too much longer. So if nothing else, if you're the Braves, you got to run across, and you figure you can get Scooble out of this game sooner rather than later. The first pitch to Olsen is called a strike, but that's going to be challenged, and it looks like that challenge is going to be won. That ball was high. So Scooble, who's been sailing all day, gave up one hit. Only it was in the first inning until now. He's got his work cut out for him to get out of this jam as Olsen swings and misses. So he's across 90 pitches. He's in trouble. So if you're the Braves, a little bit of a glimmer of hope here that if nothing else, you get Scooble out of this game. And I'm sure, the dream here is that Olsen hits one in the gap or hits one over the gap, and you could take a lead. But the Braves not going quietly here in this NLDS game one, Brad.
1: You're right, and I doubt if we see Scoob will come out for the seventh inning. Even if he gets the third out right now on the 92nd pitch, I guarantee that he comes out for a seventh inning. We'll see what happens with Olsen, and he fouls one off, so we'll wait for a 1-2 pitch there with him. By the way, Dodgers minus 371, Braves plus 262, total 6.5. Would you play this right now, Will?
0: No, I feel like Scooble's going to get out of this, but I mean, it's an interesting price on Atlanta with considering the fact that Scooble's coming out of the game soon and the Braves. I mean, the Dodgers, it's not like they have got a great bullpen that you're completely scared of. And who knows, maybe Olsen gets a base hit here and you got a really good number. So I feel like I say this a lot. I'd probably need a little bit more to actually play it, but I can understand taking a shot on the Braves.
1: We'll keep an eye on that one, though. But in the meantime, Will Hill, we got games coming up later tonight. We got games tomorrow. Give me your best bets going forward in the sports world coming up right now, Will.
0: I'm going to go USC minus 2.5 in the first quarter. By the way, Scooble is going to get Olsen to pop out to left, so we'll see if he's done for the day, but they avoid further damage, and it's only 2-1 here as we go to the bottom of the sixth. I'll go USC minus 2.5 in the first quarter. I saw some minus 185 to score first. You can put me down for bets on both those. I think USC starts with the ball, and that's obviously a big advantage when you talk about who's going to score first in those first quarter lines. So that will be a play for me. Tomorrow, I like Miami plus 10.5 against Minnesota. I love the Vikings coming into the year, and they're 3-0. And even though it looks like, hey, they're 3-0, I was right. I don't know how right I was. They look broken on offense. Justin Jefferson's not going to play. I think that could be a close game, a one-possession game. Minnesota's basically been the worst offense in the league when you look at some metrics. So USC minus 2.5 in the first quarter is a play for me. USC to score first, and I will take Miami getting the 10.5 points against Minnesota.
1: Very good, Will. As soon as I heard the word Miami, I'm like, the first thing that popped into my mind, oh my God, he's laying the chalk with his beloved Vikings. But no, you're not laying the chalk. I give you credit for that one, Will. You're not the homer that I thought you were. You're just borderline homer for that one. So there you go.
0: Oh, and the Yankees. I have the Yankees, too. I forgot about that one. I need the little screen that prompts me because we're betting so much. We got so much live going on. I need to be reminded of what picks I gave out. So Yankees plus money is also a play for me tonight.
1: Yes, Will, of course, take back everything I said about Will not being a homer. He's on his Yankees tonight, that one tonight, so there you go. Of all the games going on right now, I've won 5 games right now. We're 3-2 at the end right now, but so let's keep it as is. I got 2 college football games tonight, though. Baylor getting 4 points, short road dog at Arizona State. That's one that I really like that I'm looking at here, this one. And the other one, let's see, that's the only ones I have. There's 6 games I have going on right now. The only best bet I have, Clemson. Clemson getting the 15.5 against Miami. I'm like you, Will. I need all these games put on a tote board for us. Baylor and Clemson getting points tonight. Those are my 2 favorite games against the spread in games that have not started yet. But, Will, I ask you this every week at this time. We've been here almost 3 hours, and it seems like, yet again, it flies by. Have we learned anything on this show today, Will? What have we learned?
0: I'm not sure what we've learned, but boy, October, we always talk about, like, what's the best month of the year. March is certainly great with all the college basketball. It's hard to beat October. This is about as good as it gets with all the college football, the 4 major league games. You get full NFL slate on Sunday. This is about as good as it gets, Brad, in terms of a sports month. So, excited. Look, love doing the show, but excited to log off here in a few minutes and just take it all in. Watch the endings of these games. I know Ohio State just turned the ball over, so Iowa takes over. Sweating out that team total. We'll watch all the games tonight. Hopefully the Yankees get a win, and hopefully we continue to cash some tickets. Now, what about you? What did you learn today? What are the Brad Taylor plans here for after the show?
1: Well, I would say that I learned that Will Hill was a homer, but I knew that before we started. My plans after the show, I'm going to have a nice little meal here. I got a couple of friends with me, and we're going to hang out and have a nice meal here at the right above the Circus Sportsbook here at the Mint Gaming Hall in Franklin, Kentucky. We're going to watch the games just like everybody else is going to watch the games, watch baseball, and watch these college football games. And, of course, we're going to have to deal with the Big Blue Nation behind me because it's now 17-10 South Carolina over Kentucky in this one. As Kentucky's starting to mount a comeback here in this one. So we're keeping an eye on that one. South Carolina trying to get anything before halftime. We'll see if they do. They might be lining up for a field goal. So what have I learned today? Yeah, don't go against Will Hill in the SEC when he takes an underdog like he did with Missouri. And I took Florida today. So there you go. Anything else you're keeping an eye on tonight is Tennessee puts up a touchdown. They are now up 17-7 on Auburn here, Will. 5:15 to go in the third quarter.
0: No, just kind of sweating everything out, trying to will this Iowa team total under home. I don't know what happened with Ohio State in the last drive. I guess I can look and see how it fizzled, because it looked like Ohio State was on a nice little drive there, but it ended with, let's see here, I guess they went for it on fourth down, didn't get it. Would have liked Ohio State to either punch one in or just keep it going and pin Iowa deep, but that's not the case. The third down pass for Iowa is incomplete, so Ohio State, who was shaky defensively the first couple possessions, Iowa went down and got field goals. They scored on both possessions. Ohio State has put the clamps down in this second half and really from the second quarter on, as it's really been hard for Iowa. They haven't crossed midfield in a long time here, and Ohio State kind of flexing their muscles here in this last this last 20 or so minutes of game time.
1: Will Hill, we always talk during the commercials. We always sometimes will say, boy, this show has flown by today. I think this is one of those days for sure that this show has totally flown by, as the 3 hours have come and gone in basically no time as we're watching these games. By the way, South Carolina lining up for a field goal. We'll see how that goes. Will, thank you so much. And until the next time, may the winners be yours, my friend. All the best to you. Thank you, sir, for being such a good sport on this show.
0: Always fun, man.
1: Let's do it next week. Let's do it again, buddy. By the way, South Carolina does hit that field goal, 20-10, halftime, South Carolina over Kentucky. Our thanks to our producer, John Lund. He's as good as anybody in the business. We appreciate you, John, and everybody in the studios out in Las Vegas at the Circa Resort and Casino on Fremont Street. By the way, coming up next, it's Ready, Set, Bet with Matt Brown, who we met out in Las Vegas last time we were there, and Wes Reynolds. That's until 9 p.m. Eastern time, and they'll have plenty of guests to talk about it until the contest show at 9 o'clock, and then cashing out tonight, tomorrow at 10 p.m. tonight. Thanks for joining us here on VSiN, the Sports Betting Network.
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5: In Game 1 of the National League Division Series, the Los Angeles Dodgers have a 2-0 lead over the Atlanta Braves after 5 innings on a 2-run home run by Teoscar Hernandez. In the bottom half of the 4th inning, Dodgers starter Tarek Skubal allowed a leadoff single to the Braves' Drake Baldwin, but retired 15 straight after that, including 7 strikeouts. Earlier in Game 1 of the American League Division Series, the Chicago White Sox won at Cleveland 3-0 by a 2-run home run by Munetaka Murakami in the top of the 4th inning. NFL, the Seattle Seahawks placed rookie running back Jadarian Price on injured reserve due to a chest injury. In college football, number 5 Ohio State has a 17-6 lead at 14th-ranked Iowa. Early in the 3rd quarter, number 25 Missouri has a 20-10 halftime lead over 8th-ranked Florida.
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22: Chance for showers tonight. Otherwise cloudy. Lows around 50. South winds 8 to 15 miles per hour. Highs around 65. Tomorrow, partly cloudy skies. I'm meteorologist Paul Frombly with your weatherology forecast on 95.3 and 99.1 The Score. 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
29: Ah, the sweet sounds of summer. The warmer weather. The sizzle of brats on the grill. And the swift crack of a bat.
30: Terang, high, deep drive to center. Friedel back. Friedel turning. Friedel watching. Goodbye, we are tied.
29: Yeah, Brewers baseball is back, baby. Talking all things crew all season long on The Score.
31: 3 hours as we go through everything college football. We will run through each and every NFL game, all the bets in our account, the leans, any of the games we absolutely hate. And guess what? There's playoff baseball as well. We will let you know earlier action as well as the action going on while we are sitting here right now, and then a little bit later, a couple of other games as well, Wes, but we're looking down here, and the Florida Gators, one of the teams that everybody was absolutely in love with through the first few weeks of the season, have quite the dig right here as they're down 27-10 to Missouri. Missouri with the ball and driving.
32: Yeah, last week, of course, we were sitting right here. I was on Florida over Ole Miss, and Florida looked really impressive. It's like, yeah, they should be in the top 10. But you know what it is, Matt? It's college football. Mm-hmm. That's what always happens. Like, you get a team, and then all of a sudden, you know, they get their love and they get their flowers in the polls. And all week long, we heard about, hey, how the hell is Missouri still ranked? They were leading in the fourth quarter at Mississippi State and took a loss there. But it's like, how's this team ranked? Like, they're not that impressive. Well, that's when you jump in on them because it's college football. And plus 6 on the Mizzou Tigers for me, 27-10 here for Florida. And that's just what we see. We saw it in the early game, too, Mississippi State. All of a sudden, 4-0, Super Camario Taylor, and then he has a rough day against the Crimson Tide as Alabama all over Mississippi State and Starkville, despite the fact that they took the bus up in the morning, that they didn't get there overnight. No travel, no problem for the Crimson Tide.
31: Yeah, get to all of those, all the earlier finishes here momentarily as we kind of look around the landscape right now out in college football. And, you know, listen, there is this one obviously is going to be talked about a ton here if Florida's not able to come back. But you look, and Tennessee, while they do have the 10-point lead now, Wes, struggling a little bit to get going versus Auburn. The offense just kind of pitter-pattering there for a little bit. Finally has a substantial lead here as they were trailing 7-3 at the half to this Auburn squad.
32: Yeah, Auburn now down 17-7. And speaking of an offense that's struggling to get going, it's been Auburn. And a lot of people thought, okay, this is what they needed because they've been so stuck in the mud offensively over the last several years under Hugh Freeze and even previous regimes down there on the plain. And they bring in Alex Gulesh from South Florida, who's tempo, right? And really explosive, brings in Byron Brown, the quarterback, and several players from that USF offense. And this Auburn offense just has not been impressive all year. They've actually kind of been carried by their defense, but Tennessee 14-0 here in the third quarter. So Auburn another third and long. This did close about 7. You got some 7.5 if you took it earlier in the week like I did. But Auburn very much up against it. But Tennessee, the offense not there because it's Faison Brandon, a young freshman quarterback. And they weren't able to get it going last week, and they were slow out of the gate this week. Couldn't get that field goal late before the half. But Auburn very much trying to go ahead and keep this alive, and they will. Nice scramble up the middle by Byron Brown for a first down. So 3 minutes left to go in the third quarter, and the Balls lead 17-7. Our Stormy Bonantani, of course, on the sidelines there at Neyland today.
31: Missouri 52-yard field goal as we were kind of updating that game. Now a 20-point lead for Missouri there over Florida. It is Jeremiah Smith 24, Iowa 6, basically, here in this one, as he has 9 catches for 180 yards and 2 touchdowns for Ohio State. As this one kind of started off pretty sloppy, 10-6 in the first quarter, not a lot going on in the second quarter, but a touchdown for Iowa State before half, a touchdown in the third quarter here, has opened up this lead to 24-6, 125 yards passing on 11 of 25 for Hank Brown on the Iowa side of things, and just 29 yards net rushing here. Of course, you know, remember the sacks count against you there, so Brown negative 14 yards over there rushing in that one. But just, you know, as we have come to expect from this from Iowa teams over the years, not a ton of offense to show for some of these players out there, and certainly not today, Wes, here, as we're looking at a team that, when it's all said and done, has about 150 yards of offense total.
32: Yeah, I ended up laying the Buckeyes minus 14, still obviously not out of the woods yet, because this is Iowa, and they can find a way to hang around like they did last week at Michigan, where they got outgained by like 200 yards and still found a way to win over a Michigan team that took a big loss at Minnesota in the Little Brown Jug game in the early window. Buckeyes about minus 20.5 on the live number, total 43.5. This was a lowest total for an Ohio State game based on their opponent at 46.5 pre-flop. So Buckeyes late lead in the third, and no letdown for Ohio State, because that's a tough place to play in Kinnick. Mm. And even though Iowa's not really explosive offensively, you're going to have to grind it out, and Ohio State is doing that so far.
31: Over in South Carolina, maybe just a little bit of a threat of benching Lenora Sellers woke up the Gamecocks a little bit, as they have a 20-10 lead over Kentucky at the half. Of course, Kentucky's got the 24 next to their name right now. Lenora Sellers, if you guys follow the Heisman market, if you follow the number one pick market, any of that stuff, you know where Sellers was kind of one of those dark horse guys, one of those guys that everybody said all the physical skills were there, just really need to show it on the field. Some of these scouts in love with all of the stuff that you can measure, but you can't deny the intangibles and stuff that they needed to see out on the field. Well, apparently he was splitting first team reps this week in practice with the thought of if he was going to come out here and struggle, they were going to go to the backup. Well, he's only 10-17 for 148. He doesn't have a touchdown, but they do have a 10-point lead, so I guess that's not going to get you benched.
32: Yeah, I'm trying to hang on here with South Carolina. I just laid on the money line. They were 2.5 pretty much on the close. And Kentucky, you know, kind of like, okay, this is a big game. You know, they upset A&M a couple weeks ago, and they're ranked now. And Kenny Minchie, the Notre Dame transfer, a lot of struggles here early, just 6 of 12 for 50 yards. Kentucky had been pretty explosive offensively. They have Will Stein as the new head coach. Of course, he was the offensive coordinator at University of Oregon for a very potent offense. But so far, so good for South Carolina. They do have the one fumble, but Shane Beamer, one of the many coaches, I think, in the Power Four that have really been on the hot seat. You know, it's like, okay, Shane Beamer's going to get fired. But so far, so good. 20-10 Gamecocks here at the half, and I'll get you a halftime number. Kentucky minus about a half for the second half, maybe minus 126 on the total as we see Tennessee come back out. McIntyre, they are splitting reps between Faison Brandon and McIntyre at the quarterback position, but no matter for the Vols, they lead by 10 here at the end of the third.
31: Game you mentioned a little bit earlier taking place this morning over in Starkville, Alabama, on the road at Mississippi State. Mississippi State, your trendy dog of the week. Everybody on the Bulldogs, and all of those bets lost because it was 56-23. Alabama puts up 14 in every quarter, and the kind of the darling here, this Mississippi State team, gets kind of humbled a little bit at home against this Alabama squad that, again, now moves to 5-0, as we mentioned this even last week, but still doesn't get talked about in the same way that any of these other teams sort of in the top 10 right now get talked about. That might change come next week.
32: Yeah, I think so. And maybe it's because a lot of viewers and observers of college football still have that impression that I saw firsthand out at the Rose Bowl where, let's be honest, Indiana made Alabama quit in that Rose Bowl in that 38-3 blowout. But different team, Russell, the young man, has done very well. 16 to 22, 285, three touchdowns. Kamario Taylor, by the way, his Heisman hopes have to take a hit in what was their most high-profile game of the season. He had three turnovers. Alabama all over him. They had a pick six in the first quarter. And 14 a quarter, like you said, this was a pretty dominant performance by the Tide.
31: Yeah, this is one of those kind of big-ish movers of the day. We talked about the things that in college football that's super interesting to us, which is just how fluid these markets are. People see it with their eyes and go immediately run and bet it. Bama down to 13-1 now to win it all. And so after what they see today with this Bama squad on the road over there, gets that done handily, and that definitely moves everything. And what we see, as you said, from the Heisman market. So Jeremiah Smith, remember, I just told you, 9 catches, 182 touchdowns, plus 160 now, Wes. For Jeremiah Smith, a wide receiver is plus 160 here as we are, you know, still early in the season. But boy, that is some serious movement, especially when you consider kind of how we thought about leading into this season, which is there's so many quarterbacks. Mm-hmm. How could it not go to one of the quarterbacks? Because there's so many of them. And instead, here we are, and he is by far, I mean, the next closest guy is Russell that you just mentioned at plus 420.
32: Yeah, and we're going to get a look at another one of those quarterbacks. Darian Mensah, by the way, that's in the evening window tonight. Miami taking the trip up to Death Valley to face Clemson. Clemson, by the way, has gotten a lot of support in that game, down to 14.5. I took 17.5 earlier this week. Clemson, I think, has a for-real defense. I don't think they have a for-real quarterback. His last name's Reynolds, so if he plays well, I'll claim him as my cousin. But if not, I know nothing of the man. But Darian Mensah, by the way, the co-second choice right now, C.J. Carr, just behind C.J. Carr. Of course, they get a big win. Notre Dame at North Carolina did not get the cover, though. Carolina did hang around a little bit.
31: Kamario Taylor all the way out to 32-1. And as Wes mentioned, like, you just, it's tough to have a high-profile game like this and escape it without punishment in these markets like this.
32: Because now you finally get eyeballs on you like he did. It was kind of like, oh, maybe we better pay attention to this kid. And he kind of has a real up-and-down game and a little bit more down with the three turnovers.
31: So now we see Russell and Mensah and Carr and Chambliss, all in Stockton, Manning, all these other quarterbacks in front of him. And so, like you said, you look at this and you go, hey, still can have a great season, probably not winning the Heisman.
32: No.
31: Yeah, you know, like, have a great season, probably not winning the Heisman whenever we look at that. Guys, we said that Major League Baseball is ongoing, and boy, this morning, if you like offense, then you hated this one. It was 3-0, only 3 hits for the Guardians, only 6 hit for the White Sox. A lot of walks, and the Guardians were unable to capitalize on any of that, and here we are, this White Sox team, 1-0 in this series, Wes.
32: Yeah, absolutely, and I like defense, and I like pitchers' duels, which I did certainly in the first game, as that goes 3-0, Murakami with a 2-run shot in the fourth, and that proved to be the difference. So 3-0 White Sox, like another one of these teams that are just kind of piecemealing a pitching staff. They don't have, like, true starters necessarily, but no problem. Glenn
31: Not
32: Taylor.
31: Not even a true number one. Yeah. They don't even have, like, a one.
32: Glenn Taylor gets your typical 12-out save, right? He goes 4 innings, strikes out 6, so nice win for the Sox.
31: Dodgers and the Braves right now, top of the 7th inning. Dodgers 5-1 over the Braves. Skubal goes 6 innings, 2 hits, 1 earned, 7 Ks for him, 94 pitches. They get exactly out of him what they were looking for. The Braves kind of having to do a bullpen game in this one, of course, and after the 3-game series with the Phillies, not panning out too well here in this one. Only 2 hits for this Braves squad. We'll keep you updated on that one. We have more baseball to come. We have more college football to come, and all of the NFL as well. Don't go anywhere. It's Ready, Set, Bet here on VSiN, the Sports Betting Network.
6: This is a Bloomberg Business of Sports report. MLB has decided not to consider Grand Teton National Park in Wyoming for a game. Baseball Commissioner Rob Manfred sent a letter to local officials and community leaders stating that MLB had no formal plans to play there. The idea faced strong opposition from environmental groups and the local community. Illinois Governor J.B. Pritzker is signaling that he still sees hope his state will head off the Chicago Bears' plan to move to Indiana. Pritzker met with NFL Commissioner Roger Goodell about keeping the Bears in Illinois and protecting taxpayers. Also attending the meeting were 3 influential state lawmakers and Pat Ryan, a minority owner of the Bears. The NFL franchise announced plans in June to leave Illinois after more than 100 years, opting for a new stadium project in Indiana. Indiana officials hailed the team's plan to move, with Governor Mike Braun saying it would provide an economic boon. With the Bloomberg Business of Sports report, I'm Michael Barr.
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31: Reset Bet here on VSiN, the Sports Betting Network. Matt Brown, Wes Reynolds. Appreciate you guys being with us here on a Saturday, Sirius Channel 189. We've got YouTube TV. You can make your own little quad box, stick us in one of them, put the sound on us, watch 3 games at the other 4 corners of the TV. Appreciate that. And then, of course, our very own VSiN Watch app and terrestrial stations across this great country of ours as we look down and see Missouri with a huge run down to about the 2-yard line. And Wes, I mean, I understand there's a little bit of football to be played, but they punch it in here, and you got to think that this thing's donezo.
32: How about this, the Gators? And one of the reasons I did like Mizzou is because the Gators, a little bit shorthanded at receiver, had a couple injuries, even though Bailey Stockton did go today. But how good were the Gators last week? Ball and Clark, each well over 100 yards last week. And here's what they're doing right now. Jaden Ball, 12 carries for 13 yards. Clark, 1 carry for 1 yard, and now they're behind, so it's going to force Aaron Filo, the Georgia Tech transfer, who really hadn't had to do much, just kind of had to manage the game, you know, hand off, a lot of short, quick, intermediate throws that are pretty safe, and now he's going to have to throw it down the field as Missouri's about to go up 4 scores. And speaking of going up 4 scores, that's the Ohio State Buckeyes, Jacoby Jackson, into the end zone, now 30-6 early in the fourth, extra point pending.
31: Wes, we have we were just talking Survivor here a little bit. Of course, by the way, reminder, get your picks in. You got 45 minutes. Don't be that guy. Go in millions as well. It's the last week of the quarter. So even if you're doing terrible, guess what? There's a prize for doing terrible. It's called the Booby Prize. So go in. Be terrible. Be terrible for one more week. So get that done. We lose another 26% of the pool last week here in this one as the Seahawks and Packers and Saints do the majority of the damage, and then there's a bunch of little, you know, 0.5%, 0.3%, stuff like that.
32: That all add up.
31: Gets us up to about 26% of the pool that goes out yet again. And so we're still a lot of entries left in this thing when you consider where this contest was even 3 years ago. Still tons of entries left, but boy, the first 3 weeks have not been kind, I'll put it that way.
32: No, they have not, and you're always trying to avoid, okay, what are the roadblocks this week? And by the way, there's a lot of potential ones because there's a lot of games, and we'll talk about this in further detail throughout the show when we get to more discussion on the Circa Million and going through the NFL card. A lot of games around 3, 2.5, 3.5. It's like, okay, do you want to risk your survivor fate? We'll see if anybody did with Pittsburgh when Derek and Jeff Benson and the crew are here for the contest show right after this program.
31: We look at this and we know one thing we're pretty confident about, and again, 45 minutes until deadline, It is going to be heavily concentrated between the Vikings and the Ravens this mm-hmm. week. And they're two big favorites. They're playing what it looks to be the two worst teams in the NFL. Miami gets even worse last week as their best player is done for the season in Devon Achane. So you've got that going on as well. Tennessee just looks like a complete mess. Can't get anything done. So I'm not going to blame anybody for playing either one of those two teams. You look at Minnesota, there's not a really great position to play them again moving forward as it is anyway. You're never going to love the click with the Vikings as it is. And so I'm, again, not going to blame anybody for playing the Vikings, even without Justin Jefferson being out there on the field. And then, listen, anytime you can pick on the Titans right now that look completely inept on offense, I think that that's okay until they figure some stuff out. Wes, it wouldn't surprise me if we have 75% of the pool or more on just those two teams.
32: Probably. I think there's a lot of fear factor this week, right? Because mm-hmm. we've seen some pretty big favorites witness Seattle. That's what got one of mine last mm-hmm. week. They're at Washington. So there is that fear factor. It's like, okay, let's just get through the week, you know, yeah. get through the first quarter, so to speak, you know, a new month. So I think you're going to see

0: Tune in to VSiN, and I hope you do on Friday night with Matt Youmans and company, the Circa Friday Football Invitational. The Colts were a very popular play amongst the 25 handicappers in that one.
1: I'll go ahead and tell people, and you know, you probably already put your picks in anyway, and if you haven't, I only got two left. That's it, Wes. I've only got two left.
0: One's my own, one's a split.
1: One of them is I did put on the Vikings. I kind of have a chalk entry, and so I'm just kind of continuing with that theme, with that entry, which is a chalk entry, and then I have one that's kind of wacky. And on that one, I went Colts. So I have one Vikings and I have one Colts. I like the Colts in that game a lot. I bet it as soon as the line came out. So obviously we'll get into that game and talk about it. That line's gone. That line is way gone. But I look at this and I say, okay, when am I going to feel comfortable playing the Vikings again? And when am I going to feel comfortable playing the Colts again? And you look at this Viking schedule at the Saints. You're never playing it there. Then you can't even use them in week six because they're on a bye. So you play a team that's on a bye. Guess what? You're out. So you're not going to be able to you're not playing them then. You could play them against the Colts in week seven, but then again, this Colts team might be feisty, and you're not going to love that click. Then it's at Detroit, then Buffalo, at Green Bay, and San Francisco. So again, if you're looking way out to Atlanta in week 12, 13, something like that, maybe so. But again, you might be getting a little ahead of yourself when it comes to the Vikings. And certainly from a Colts standpoint, getting Washington in a beat-up state, you know, offensive line just completely in shambles for them, in a backup quarterback situation, I think is at least going to perk up some people here. I don't expect it to be, you know, certainly not going to be double digits. It might not even be 5% of the pool. But from where we were maybe Monday until today, where it might have been like 1%, we might get to 3 or 4%, something like that.
0: Yeah. But, you know. I went with my chalky one. I went Ravens. Mm. And look, there are other opportunities, obviously. But you do have two road games coming up at Atlanta and Cleveland. And then you have division game and at Buffalo. And then Jacksonville certainly very capable. So you're going to be waiting until about November maybe for the perfect opportunity to perhaps use them again. And on the contrarian one where, you know, this is like the risky one, right? This is like damn the torpedoes, full speed ahead. Houston Texans. Boy, that's kind of laying it on the table, isn't it, with an 0-3 team. And I did bet them, by the way, and use them in the million contest. They get the Cowboys off that bad late loss to Baltimore, where they're right there, like they're what, first and goal at like the two.
1: Could have iced it.
0: Yeah, they're going to win the game. They're going to come back and upset Baltimore. And then I worry about that defense. They're down four starters. Houston's offense is obviously struggling. But if there's ever a time for them to get a little bit right offensively and maybe show a pulse, it would be this game, because the defense certainly has done nothing wrong the last two games against above average offenses. I think we would consider Cincinnati and Indy both in that category. So the defense looks still pretty good, but need to see a little bit more out of C.J. Stroud. And man, he does not have a lot of help at receiver right now.
1: Yeah, if we look at these projections by these sites out there, like I said, the overwhelming projections have it being Minnesota and Baltimore. Seattle getting a handful. It has people coming back to the well with the Packers and thinking that they can get it done against the rookie quarterback.
0: That's a tough spot.
1: Man, let me tell you, if there was a time to use the Packers, it would be this, except I just hate the Packers. And so I can't
0: look,
1: do it.
0: I bet Tampa Bay, because the one thing, I mean, I know there's preseason and limited film, but they don't have a lot of Daniels on film necessarily, the rookie from Kansas. They don't have a lot of that on him, so Tampa Bay could mix up the playbook a little bit, and he's probably going to have to do some design running anyway because the Bucs offensive line has had some trouble and Baker Mayfield's been getting hit a lot. But speaking of a team that has bad offensive line, how about the Green Bay Packers? Yeah. What are they down, like three starters? And do you really want to lay points on the road with a team that has offensive line cluster injuries? No thank you to me. I'll make them prove it.
1: Yeah, a handful of folks are going to go back to the well with them. Good on you, but I have seen nothing that makes me feel good about that team.
0: No.
1: Whatsoever. Guys, believe it or not, there is a way to beat the sports books. 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Bank of Utah championship is going on right up the road from us here as Austin Smotherman.

0: is leading the tournament. Doug Gim, Johnny Kiefer, Trace Crowe, Ben James, all sitting there either outright second or T3. Then we get into some guys that are about, you know, 3 and 4 and 5 strokes off the lead.
1: I do have a couple
0: like
1: in the top 10 here. Ben James and Chris Ventura, kind of right there in the top 10. Smotherman, by the way, a one-shot lead at 20 under par. Overnight golf before we get to the break. How about the pressure on Tom Kim having to win the gold medal at the Asian Games because he is from South Korea, and you have to do that to avoid the required 2 years of military service in South Korea. But if you win an international medal, you are exempt from that service. So Tom Kim got real crazy there on the back nine, and he will forego his military service in South Korea. They ought to do that for some of the American players. Okay, you don't finish top 10 in a major, you got to join the Marine Corps.
0: Wes, I have Kiefer and Crow.
1: Oh, nice.
0: In this thing.
1: So got him, got him surrounded.
0: See if we can't get him. Just getting started here on Beast.
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0: Well, Russ, Reynolds, as much excitement and everything that was going on, as great as it was to be a Florida Gator last week, holy mackerel. Hopefully they started the bourbon about an hour ago there in this one. Into the end zone again for Missouri. So hopefully you've got some alt lines if you liked Missouri here in this one, as it is game over, game, set, match. 13-33. It is 45-10.
1: Tiger bait are the Gators today. Austin Simmons, by the way, the Ole Miss transfer, 22-29, 327, and two touchdowns. And this Missouri running game, because, of course, Ahmad Hardy's still out.
0: Did you see the stat? That was an 80-yard run, yeah. And Florida has 22 rush yards total for the whole game.
1: Florida's been one of the best running games in the country, and Missouri has struggled because Ahmad Hardy not available for them. Jamal Roberts, though, 21 for 203, including that 80-yarder. So it is all Tigers. So whenever that happens, you see that refrain on social media, right? It's like, how the hell is this team still ranked? Yeah. Like, they're not any good. Like, they hadn't really beaten anybody. They're beating a somebody today. So life in the SEC is the Gators look like they're about to house a kickoff return. Flag on the play, so more than likely that's coming back. But it's not going to matter. This is all Mizzou.
0: Did not quit throwing the ball to Jeremiah Smith. He now has 10 for 188 and a couple of touchdowns over there for Ohio State, 31-14 over Iowa. They're getting it done on the ground as well, 137 on the ground for this Ohio State offense here, Wes. And people were wondering, what were they going to look like on the road here against Iowa? Tests to this offense's efficiencies and all of that. And not only did they get it done on the ground, but through the air as well. We got 297 for Julian Sayin in this one to go along, like we said, with the 137 on the ground.
1: Yeah, it seems like his Heisman campaign gets a little bit forgotten. And, I mean, this guy's only a sophomore, yeah, by the way, and is showing poise. And, look, you're throwing to what I called maybe who might go down as the best receiver in the history of the program. Obviously, that's some tall praise when you look at Ohio State being wide receiver U. They're going to need another one, though, to really get this out ahead of the number. 9:30 left to go. They are ahead of the number now, but close for comfort. So you're still alive if you got the Hawkeyes plus 14 or better for certain. But 31-14, about 9 minutes left to go in Kinnick.
0: Auburn gave you a little bit of a sweat out there, fellas, as it is now 17-14 against Tennessee as they get into the end zone here in the fourth quarter. And, Wes, it is efficient from a number standpoint, from a completion to incompletion standpoint, but it is ridiculous when you see that Byron Brown has completed 17 passes for 107.
1: These are like Jacoby Brissett numbers, right?
0: He's like he's throwing it two-handed underhand or something.
1: We were talking about that last week. It's like he's throwing 30 passes in the first half, and he has like 120 yards or something ridiculous last week. But Tennessee, by the way, their offense just cannot get away here. They are going with the two quarterbacks. Faison Brandon, by the way, benched for George McIntyre. So not quite using the two quarterbacks. Josh Heupel going to go to the backup. And now Auburn still does have the football, by the way. 8:17 left to go there in Knoxville. 17-14 Tigers. This did close about 7, I think, pretty much market-wide. I took some 7.5 earlier this week. So see if Auburn can get it moving here and at least get some kind of score. But 8:17 left to go.
0: Still plenty to go in this one. About 8 minutes left in the third quarter, but Kentucky did get into the end zone. They were trailing by 10. Now it is 20-17. They've got the ball as well. We talked about Lenora Sellers, Wes, and when you got the 10-point lead, maybe the 10 of 17 is acceptable. Now he's 10 of 19 for 148 in this one. And again, the rumblings out there of perhaps him finding his way to the bench because of inefficiencies. And certainly the South Carolina program, there were some people who thought they had some hope here, maybe kind of a dark horse to not necessarily win the SEC, but certainly at least make some noise, has looked absolutely atrocious here. And now the 10-point lead down to 3 with Kentucky getting the ball back.
1: Yeah, Shane Beamer could, I think, afford to win this one, to be honest with you, because he's been bannered about as potentially his job could be on the line, as has one that we have not updated, This will make our buddy on Long Shots very happy, Kelly Bidlin, a Seminole. 31-7 Seminoles over Virginia. Hey-o. Mike Norvell, by the way. You know, it's like, okay, when is his time going to be up in Tallahassee? All over UVA, and Florida State did take a little bit of money. I think UVA closed about 1.5 or 1 in the market. There might have been some pick'em out there at the end. Bo Pribula, they are all over him, and Florida State's been relatively efficient, certainly run the ball very well. Ashton Daniels, the quarterback, former Stanford quarterback, not getting it done really through the air in terms of touchdowns, but how about on the ground? 4 touchdowns, 16 carries, 135, and Seminoles on their way to a big win and a much-needed one at 2-2 to start the season.
0: Some of the other games in action out there currently, UNLV 24-18 over Cal. Louisville and NC State are knotted up at 28 with about 9 minutes left in the fourth quarter there in that one. Again, you can get in live on any of those, and we still have some kicks yet to come a little bit later here, Wes. As far as the games that are to come, as far as the ranked teams that are going to be playing, BYU on the road at TCU, a game that I know a lot of people were kind of looking at, mainly to see just what this BYU team is really made out of. Because, I mean, listen, you're looking right now, and it's early on, and yes, a lot of football to be played, but look, they're 10th in the country, Wes. We're talking about how you get into the playoffs. You just get into the playoffs, and maybe you can make some noise. Here's BYU trying to make their case to these voters and all of that, that they might be one of those teams that deserve to be there.
1: Yeah, and I do have a little bit of TCU, by the way, plus 7 on the buy, minus $1.20. I usually don't buy much in college football. I'll do a little bit more in the pros. Of course, they're going to charge you a little bit more for that because of key numbers. But TCU, I think their defense is pretty good, Matt. But the offense, the quarterback just is not. Of course, they're replacing Josh Hoover, who's at Indiana. By the way, Hoosiers on the road tonight at Rutgers, laying 24.5. First road game of the year for the defending national champions. So that is certainly an interesting one. And BYU, I just haven't really been that impressed with them. And I think maybe there's just a lot of unknown in the Big 12, right? Like, what's the pecking order there in that Big 12? Is Texas Tech going to be any good? By the way, they're on the road at Colorado tonight. That number's jumped all around, 13.5 pretty much, and that's where I got it earlier in the week, taking the Buffs against Texas Tech. But we don't know. It's not like the ACC where we think Miami is the clear number one. And then everybody else is kind of fighting for second, third, and beyond. In the Big 12, there are several teams, so we haven't determined that pecking order yet. But BYU could certainly make a statement tonight. But I think TCU is going to give them a good ball game. By the way, now that I'm looking at the number, down to 4.5 here at Circa and down to 5.5. This was like a 6.5 where you could have bought it to 7 earlier in the week. So doesn't mean the steam is right, but the steam is on the Horned Frogs.
0: Wes, the one other college game that it seems like there has been kind of a consensus out there. Everybody playing USC at home against Washington today. Everybody laying the wood here with the Trojans coming off of that disappointing loss to the Ducks, where they just couldn't quite get over the hump. They just couldn't quite break through there in that one, coming back home here against Washington.
1: Yeah, I did not do anything with this one. I wasn't sure what to do. Obviously, USC off the loss to Oregon, and you know, kind of their program looked like it was in a bad light, right? With that late hit on Dante Moore and the kid that suspended celebrating after that. Dante Moore, of course, stretchered out of the game, and USC kind of, you know, looked bad, but so did Washington, by the way. Very, very late night on Saturday night, Big Ten after dark, Minnesota, Washington, and maybe Minnesota's pretty good. They just beat Michigan today, so two big wins in a row for Row the Boat, P.J. Fleck, up there in Minneapolis. Washington getting a little money, though. This is down to 7. So I think maybe this is pros and Joes. I didn't know really where to go here because I don't like this Washington team very much, because you had a quarterback, of course, you're very well familiar with this story, being an LSU Tiger. There was some interest in one, Damon Williams.
0: Yeah.
1: Perhaps going to LSU, and in fact, I think he committed and said he was going to go, and then all of a sudden he stays, and there's a threat of a lawsuit. So it's like, do you have that quarterback that wants to be there? In Washington, they have not looked sharp all year. Like, they were life and death, had to survive a Hail Mary against Utah State earlier this year, where they were like a 4-touchdown favorite, and now they're getting a little bit of support because I think the market is so anti-USC. If I had to, I'd bet USC at this number and kind of buy the dip at this point, but nothing for me as of now.
0: I'm giggling, and if you guys are watching, the reason I'm giggling, so the screen flashes, and I just go, oh, I bet I can go to the box score and figure out that Jeremiah Smith must have had another catch or something or whatever. And sure enough, another catch, which puts him over 200 yards. So now he's 11 for 206 and two. And that plus 160 is now plus 120
1: yep.
0: in the Heisman market. So one catch to get him over 200 yards, and people go, now that's what I needed to bet him. What I needed. Now, it wasn't the first 10 catches, but that 11th catch is what I needed to go in and bet.
1: Yes, exactly. You got to time it right, I guess. Iowa, by the way, has given up 30 at home. I think they had a 66-game home winning streak, and it looks like they are going right again. That is no good, though. Ohio State going to have to kick here. Iowa has allowed over 30, first time since 2016 that they have done that. So Ohio State, by the way, 2:15 left to go. We will see if they elect to go for it, or we'll wait for the laundry first to get the verdict on that.
0: I'm not going to tell a coach how to coach, West, but I mean, it's 31-14 with 2 minutes left. That was a target to Jeremiah Smith.
1: Yeah.
0: I mean, I get it. You're trying to get him to Heisman, but come on, man. Aren't you trying to win the national championship?
1: Right.
0: Like, get out of the game. There's absolutely no point.
1: Penalty decline. So fourth down, Ohio State has already missed a field goal earlier today. So.
0: NFL when we come back.
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0: Well, we turned it off the TVs here in the studio. The Braves did put across two in the top of the ninth now, so it is 5-3. There's two outs and nobody on, so it would take multiple base runners here or multiple homers in order to get this thing even tied.
1: It's never easy with this Dodgers bullpen, yeah. So you wonder why they load up on all these starters where you got Skubal, and then you have Snell, of course, going tomorrow. You have Yamamoto. You have Glasnow. Not a lot of teams have that luxury, right?
0: Yeah.
1: Where you can have starters that you can give a leash, where it's not like, okay, three and done or four and done or a bullpen game. But they have to do that because this Dodger bullpen can be a little bit leaky. Tanner Scott, by the way, has given up a two-run shot, and now it is 5-3. Dubon, I believe, up here for the Atlanta Braves as they're down to their last out.
0: Just getting going over in Tampa with the Yankees and the Rays. The Yankees pretty big dogs in this one, Wes, and like you would never have thought this 3 years ago that you would ever look at a game in which Garrett Cole was starting and you would see them as big of dogs as they were heading into this one, and certainly in the postseason. But when you go up against Rasmussen, who has been an absolute stud for this Rays team, he's owned this Yankees team this year as well, you do get a little bit of a price on the Yankees. I didn't bet it. I came pretty close, actually, to playing the Yankees, mainly because you look at this Rays squad, and I don't know necessarily that I believe in the whole rust thing and all that. I mean, they've been practicing just like they have, you know, with all that. And certainly there's arguments to be made that maybe the rest is good for them. But I will say that outside of Caminero, I mean, Hicks has a little bit of power or whatever. But, like, I mean, you're not really worried about that. It just takes so much for the Rays to score, right? I mean, like, mm-hmm. it takes multiple hits. Unless it's Caminero, like, it takes multiple hits. It takes stolen bases. It takes bunts. It takes all of that. Whereas, like, the Yankees, even without Judge in the lineup, still have a little bit of pop in that lineup with them. And so I came really close, ended up not pulling the trigger on it, but it had been the Yankees or pass for me.
1: Yeah, I have the under in this game. Mm-hmm. I took under 7. By the way, Yandy Diaz leadoff single against Garrett Cole, Drew Rasmussen, 3-up, 3-down there in the top of the first. I took the under 7. Garrett Cole, of course, is one of those guys, and we'll talk about this ad nauseum throughout the playoffs, where some of these starters have leashes and some of them don't. Garrett Cole is certainly one of them. If there is one for Tampa Bay, it's probably Drew Rasmussen, because we know Kevin Cash likes to go to that bullpen. So, like, you look at the other starters, the Nick Martinez's and those guys, whatever is, I forget. God, I just lost his name. But nevertheless.
0: Griffin
1: Jacks, yeah. Yes. And, you know, they're not going to go very deep into a game. But Rasmussen might. But I did take the under here. Of course, we know no Judge there in the lineup and not active for this series. But I almost got there at the Yankees, but I went with the under 7 in this one. This strikes me as one of those vintage Rays Yankees games where it's 3-2 or 3-1. And you mentioned how the Rays, in terms of how they score runs, they don't do it with the long ball. They got to do it with small ball. And they got guys that can run, especially Chandler Simpson, who's batting fifth in that lineup with the stolen bases, Palacios as well. So they will run a little bit. But Garrett Cole has given up a leadoff single here, so no score in the bottom of the first frame.
0: Threw one middle, and it was just, you know, when you throw middle at 95 these days, it ain't going to work out for you too well. So single there for that one. We'll keep you updated as we progress here with this one, guys. 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Fan cash is subject to Fanatics Sportsbook. 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It's also subject to the notice of financial incentives. Users can opt out of this loyalty program at any time based on leading U.S. sportsbook analysis from July 2026. This is a paid endorsement. Let's get into the NFL here, Wes, and we're going to kick things off here with a game happening overseas. So for us, bright and early, 6:30 a.m. for us. You know, I don't even mind it because I get up early on Sundays anyway. Mm-hmm. So it's kind of like I just wake up to a game. So I'm like, all right.
1: That's, yeah, now we're used to it. Now it's not, but it's not like you ease into the day where it's like, okay, I get my coffee. It's like, okay, right when I wake up, they're going to be kicking off in London. And it's going to be the Indianapolis Colts, Washington Commanders. I mentioned that earlier in the first segment of our show when we were talking about, you know, survivor entries or million entries. Colts were very popular in the Circa Friday Football Invitational last night. They're out to 4.5 in the market. Is the not many buying
0: the Commanders.
1: And this
0: was 3, by the way. Like, so I mean, that's what I was alluding to this a little bit earlier, right? I mean, I have Colts -3, but, I mean, there's obviously a massive difference between 3 and 4.5. And so it's just a completely different handicap. And so now we just got to kind of look at it at where it sits right now, which is at 4.5. And I'm not jumping up and down to bet it. I'm certainly not taking the points with Washington. As we mentioned, I mean, this injury report for them is just absolutely brutal. One in which that I don't really want to mess with too much here. Of course, Jaden Daniels is out. It will be Marcus Mariota yet again. And then you look at this. I mean, Rashad White is out. Sam Cosmi is out. Nick Cross is out. Terry McLaurin gets added on a Friday. That's never any good.
1: Right.
0: When it's a wide receiver hamstring that gets added on a Friday. So that's never any good.
1: It's like, we'll see how it goes, right?
0: Yeah, I mean, like, and it's a deal where even if he goes, I mean, the risk for re-injury is so incredibly high with these wide receivers and hamstrings and stuff, especially considering he was full Wednesday, Thursday, and then gets added to the injury report there on Friday. On the Indy side, Keenan Allen did get downgraded to out today, so he will not play here in this one. But, man, you look at this. This is what it comes down to for me, Wes, is this offensive line for the Colts is very, very good. You have one of the very best running backs in all of football, and I think you are going to see Jonathan Taylor a ton in this game. And listen, I do understand that when you look at this and you're going to see that early on in the season, Washington has stuffed the run fairly well. I do get the numbers. I'm a numbers dude, but it's a different animal when you get a really good offensive line paired up also with a really good running back as well.
1: Yeah, and they're going to need to rely on that running game because the Colts, of course, they were shorthanded at receiver already because I think Josh Downs has done a nice job, by the way, for this team, but he's not a true number one, and the Colts don't really have a true number one receiver, so they're having to use Taylor. They need to get Tyler Warren a little bit more involved, who is their first-round draft pick, tight end out of Penn State last year. Need to get him going a little bit more. The Commanders, it's tough to buy the Commanders. I know off an upset win, but they were outgained by, you know, close to 200 yards last week. And what were they, +3 in the turnover margin? Mariota did okay, but they were -2.8 in terms of the yards per play advantage / disadvantage. Mariota, I thought, played very solid, but they were pretty lucky.
0: Yep.
1: Even though they were up in that game, you do that box score post-game autopsy, and it's like, how'd they win this game?
0: Yeah.
1: Like they shouldn't have even been in the game. The Colts, I think it's right, man. I think the Colts are right here. I don't know if I want to pay necessarily to lay it, to be honest with you, because their defense is a little bit better last week.
0: A little dicey.
1: Yeah.
0: A little dicey for sure.
1: Especially in the back end and that coverage. And they got, like, guys off the streets playing linebacker. You have no idea who these guys are, and they didn't really address that, I think, very well in the offseason. So I'm a little lukewarm personally about laying the points. I understand if it's kind of a contrarian survivor entry, but this is one, as of now, I am staying out of. I don't want any Washington, so it'd be Colts or nothing, but I'm going to choose nothing right now.
0: Yeah, I did the 3. I don't think the 4.5 would have gotten into my account, just to, you
1: right.
0: know, to be honest. I don't think it would have gotten there, so that's kind of my handicap here on this one. I will say this. I mean, there's no pass rush whatsoever in Washington at all. Daniel Jones should be able to sit in the pocket, have all day to throw here. So that should, in theory, open up this run game even more for Jonathan Taylor and this awesome offensive line. And then on the other side, I mean, again, if McLaurin doesn't go, this is just, you look at this, and Marcus Mariota is fine as a backup, but, I mean, limited certainly as a passer and certainly limited as a playmaker. And so I just, think that everything kind of starts ticking a little bit towards them? Because, I mean, even on the defensive side, yeah, the Colts, like you mentioned, are leaky, but you're not in love with the Commanders' defense either, right?
1: No.
0: So it's kind of like, yeah, maybe you give them a slight edge or whatever, but if they can't score, if they can't stop the Colts from scoring, it doesn't really matter.
1: Right. You know? This total, by the way, 47, 46 and a half, pretty much right where it opened. So nothing for me as of now. By the way, before you hit the break, final score in Dodger Stadium, 5-3. Dodgers hang on. Evan Phillips gets the last out for Doyers.
0: They had to get an extra one in
1: there.
0: They didn't want to have to do that.
1: It's like that's why you loaded up on all these starters, and you made that trade for Scooball and all these guys, and you're paying all this money because it's like, we can't really rely on that bullpen, and they barely got it done against the Braves today, who looked pretty lifeless for most of the game.
0: We're going to see what happens here in this one. It's a 10-point lead for Tennessee, but Auburn is in the red zone, a minute 23 left. And they're trying to decide if this was a catch or a fumble or if he's down or what's going on here. So they're
1: Auburn, by the way, trying to get in the back door here late at Neyland.
0: And we're going to look up to a Kentucky lead now over in South Carolina. So that hot seat might be getting a little bit hotter. Hour number two when we come back.
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25: Top of the ninth and the last chances for the Atlanta Braves coming up here as the Dodgers hold a 5-1 lead over the Braves in NLDS Game 1. 4 home runs for the boys in blue as Los Angeles looks to be cruising in a very scalding hot Los Angeles. Earlier in the day in the ALDS, the Chicago White Sox blanked the Guardians 3-0 as Munetaka Murakami's 2-run home run powered the White Sox to victory, and Yankees and Rays just getting going on TBS. In college football, number 5 Ohio State taking it to the Iowa Hawkeyes, closing to victory 31-14 with about 2 minutes to go in the game. Meanwhile, a close one breaking out here with South Carolina and Kentucky, 5 minutes to go in the third quarter, 20-17, Gamecocks on top, and Missouri pounding Florida 45-10.
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3: Overcast tonight with a chance for isolated rain showers. Lows level off around 50. South winds 8 to 15 miles per hour. High of 65. Tomorrow, partly cloudy. I'm meteorologist Paul Trombley with your weatherology forecast on 95.3 and 99.1 The Score. Right now, it's 63 degrees.
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9: Ah, the sweet sounds of summer. The warmer weather. The sizzle of brats on the grill. And the swift crack of a bat.
10: The 0-1 pitch and a fly ball to right. This is hit pretty well. Lee is back at the track, at the wall. He jumps up. It's off the top of the wall. And it is gone. Jack goes deep.
9: Yeah, Brewers baseball is back, baby. Talking all things Crew all season long on The Score.
0: Knoxville has a very weak interception will end that drive. 24-10, that's going to end up being the final there in that one, Wes. So Tennessee, not pretty, but a win is a win is a win. It's going to win by double digits.
1: Yeah, absolutely. So 4-1 will the Vols be after this one. Auburn going to fall to 3-2, likely not getting the ball back. Deshaun Bishop, 33 for 216, three touchdowns. Helmet sticker for that young man is Tennessee. Inconsistent quarterback play goes to the backup, George McIntyre, and going to go ahead and get a win here. So 24-14, Tennessee.
0: Dodgers do close it out 5-3, so they take a 1-0 lead over the Braves. This is going to be a massive win for Missouri at home over Florida. They got the event staff out there. They're like, hey, don't rush the field. By the way, don't rush the field if you beat the number 8 team in the country. Like, just don't do that. 45-10 right now with a minute left there in that one. So Florida, all the hype in the world, Wes, and here we go. Not a loss, a beatdown over at Missouri.
1: That's college football.
0: Yeah.
1: And that's exactly, you know, one of the things. Like, you know, you could be numbers oriented in college football, but I think college football obviously a little bit more situational, certainly, than the National Football League from just a pure handicapping standpoint. And that's what you see in college football all the time. You never have the same team. I mean, I hate to say these are 18 to 21 year old kids, but they're grown ass men and they're getting paid. So some of them aren't 21. Some of them are in their mid 20s that are playing college football. So Florida going to take the loss. They are going to get South Carolina in the swamp next week. Speaking of South Carolina, we have our eyes on them. I believe waiting on a ruling here. I think they just had a touchdown taken off the board. We are early fourth quarter, and you mentioned how the Wildcats have come back and taken a lead 24-20. South Carolina does have a first and goal, but took a penalty with a touchdown off the board. So are still the in-game favorite, but only 24-20 early fourth quarter Wildcats.
0: 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No hype, just quality beef. We are in the second inning. The Yankees do get out of that leadoff single. So 0-0 still. Yankees and Rays, top of the second inning over there. Wes, we make our way down the card here. The New England Patriots are on the road at the Buffalo Bills, and out of the gate, this thing opened at 6.5. Didn't take long to get to 7 at the majority of the books. And looking over on VSiN.com right now at the betting splits, and even here at Circa, you're looking about 80% of the bets on the Bills, about 72% of the money on the Bills as well here in this one. And, you know, I think it's a situation for me where I understand why people want to come in. It's like, oh man, it's a full touchdown. It's the New England Patriots. They were in the Super Bowl last year. How can they be 7-point dogs in this one and all that? And then I think there's also a world where we have to maybe take into account that it was a Charmin soft schedule last year. They had a very pure run out with the way that everything went last year. And you start playing a tougher schedule, things change, teams adapt. They're doing all off seasons, figuring out why you had so much success and how you had so much success. And Drake May's really, really struggling here to start the season.
1: Yeah, he is. What is it? 1-for-6 touchdown to interception ratio. Also has a fumble. He was 31-8, by the way, last season. So you get not only schedule regression, you get turnover regression, and it's all happened for the Patriots, who, by the way, 36 points in 3 games. That is tied for dead last with a fellow AFC East combatant, the Miami Dolphins.
0: You want to make it better, Wes? How about this? You have Josh Allen going up against a team that's not going to have Christian Gonzalez or Christian Barmore.
1: And that's what worries me. Now, in full disclosure, I did play Patriots plus 7 earlier in the week. I did not use in the million. Of course, it's 6.5, so wouldn't expect it to get used nearly as much. Buffalo, of course, very fortunate to cover last week. 24-16, they were -4 in the turnover margin, had almost 100 yards in penalties. I don't know, maybe that says more about the Chargers than the Bills from this standpoint. The teams that are, 3-0, we've seen the trend. I think it was John Ewing at BetMGM. 3-0 straight up ATS in week 4, usually about 39% in week number 4 over the last 10 years. So there's some context to that. And early on, you will see that when the market kind of maybe overcorrects on some of these teams. It's not a bet without Barrymore and Gonzalez that I would make now.
0: Yeah.
1: I'm going to stick with it. I'm not going to buy out just yet and panic off an injury, but did not use in the contest, but I'm officially on the Patriots plus 7, but not with a ton of conviction, I would say.
0: Yeah, you look at this, and now we're starting to get at least a little bit of context with these teams. The advanced stats are stuff that I'll really, really lean into here as we do these game breakdowns, pretty much starting next week, because you talk about small sample size, but the NFL is just a small sample size in general. I mean, we only have 17 games to go from, so if you ignore the first 4 weeks, which is a quarter of the season, then when do you actually start caring about all this stuff? So, you look, and as you mentioned, the futility here on offense for this team so far, 28th in offensive EPA per play. They are dead last offensive DVOA in the NFL right now. You look, they're not really getting it done on the defensive side of the ball either. I mean, their pass rush, 24th in the league. Their run defense, 26th in the league. I mean, Wes, you look at their offensive line ranking, 23rd, according to Pro Football Focus, heading into the week, and they're probably going to be down one of the starters as well. So a line that wasn't good in the first place, going to be down another one. I mean, really, I think the question is valid, what you said last week. I mean, what you just said about last week with this Buffalo team was it bad on Buffalo or was it good on Buffalo that you're finding a way to win when you basically played your D-minus game, right? And you still found a way to win.
1: Yeah, this maybe says that the Chargers are really bad, and I know we'll get to that game later. Mm-hmm. And while you're not seeing a lot of support for the Chargers, even though you're getting Seattle kind of off a weak performance and, taking the same number at Seattle than they are against Buffalo, I think most people would have Buffalo power rated ahead of Seattle certainly on early in the season, but yeah, that's the thing is, like, with Buffalo, they're still winning because you're not going to have your A game, even in the NFL. Mm-hmm. You're not going to have that every single week. But Buffalo, I think, was predictably sloppy as a big favorite, even with extra rest off winning at Detroit. This, by the way, closes out the 3-game homestand, which is very rare in the NFL. But with that new stadium up in Buffalo, I wouldn't lay it with Buffalo, but I've got a New England ticket that I don't feel really great about, so that might be a trade in and out there during the game.
0: Yeah, looking here, I mean, we'll see how they play defense against Josh Allen, but, I mean, he has been just unbelievable last 3 years against man coverage, and you get this team that's placed, man coverage at the third highest rate in the league. That said, they're going to be without Christian Gonzalez, so maybe they can't do that, and so maybe they have to adjust how they typically play defense. But is that a good thing or is that a bad thing? Because now you're playing out of how you want to, right? You're playing out of character in what you're used to doing. So we'll see how that all plays out. But certainly a super interesting game, and certainly an interesting game to how we view this Patriots team moving forward. Because if they lay another egg here, Wes, we might just have to understand that maybe this team just isn't good at all.
1: Yeah, maybe this is just a down year, even though Mike Vrabel, if you believe in want the trends to be your friends, I say make them your acquaintances, not necessarily your friends, but 30-18-2 is a career as an underdog. That includes his time at Tennessee, of course. So usually this is kind of that, what we always used to call the rah-rah Mike Tomlin spot in Pittsburgh, where he's a small home dog and usually got it done. Usually a good spot for Vrabel, but we'll see. We'll see if they are very good because they haven't looked it in 3 weeks.
0: Jets are on the road at the Chicago Bears. This is 3.5 in favor of the Bears at home. 42.5 to 43.5 is your total out there in the market. Of course, we know that it's going to be no Caleb Williams. However, it's going to be Tyson Bagent going here. So despite the fact that you got the really good effort out of Case Keenum last week, they're going to go with the guy that won the number 2 job. They're not going to Wally Pip him here or anything like that. So Bagent's going to start. and go in there with this one at home, Wes, as a 3.5-point favorite over a Jets team that has been a little bit feisty, you know, so far this year. I mean, they're not very good. They don't have as much talent as everybody else, but it seems like they're at least maximizing what they've got right now.
1: I understand that Tyson Bagent did win the number two job, but you just had a guy that I thought played pretty well. Mm-hmm. On Monday night with Case Keenum as they get the win over Philadelphia. And he's up there with his daughter, with Scott Van Pelt, and she's just smiling ear to ear, you know, like, Daddy did it and got to see it. And I'm on the Jets here. Mm. I don't like him changing that much. By the way, the Jets were almost getting a touchdown in Detroit and didn't end up covering or ended up pushing, depending on your number. And now you're only getting 3.5. I know no Caleb Williams. And, you know, Jets got some questions with injuries. Kenyon Sadiq, who's been pretty good as a rookie tight end out of Oregon, is he going to go? We know Brees Hall is out. Donnie Mitchell also questionable. But
0: A.D. Mitchell got ruled out today. Okay. So he is definitely out. Maui Noah is out as well. He got ruled out in this one. So, definitely going in a little bit banged at Mason Taylor. Out. So if Sadiq's not able to go, Mason Taylor's already out. So that would be thin there at tight end for this Jets team. But man, I'm with you. The reason I couldn't get there on the Bears mainly is because I don't know about the switch. The guy won the job in the offseason. I get it. Mm-hmm. I understand. The guy won the job in the offseason. But man, you throw your three out there. Who was able to do what he did last week.
1: And he had such feel good. They win on Monday night. Everybody's loving it.
0: I just don't know, man.
1: The old man still has it. That boosts a team's morale, too. Yeah. And I know, you know, we talk numbers and trends and all the different stats and whatnot, but there is something to be said for, like, team morale or something. It's like, hey, we're going to this guy. Not that they don't like Tyson Bagent. I'm sure they like him fine. But when you make this kind of switch, it's like, man, what did he do? You know, he didn't do anything wrong here. Yeah. But Ben Johnson and obviously the offensive staff there have been very good schemers. I think they had a very good game plan, by the way, against Philadelphia last
0: Monday. If you weren't
1: Monday
0: following
1: night.
0: That, Bagent wasn't coming back. Wasn't injured. He was a concussion. So it's not like, oh, he was, you know, a knee or an ankle or whatever. If you're wondering, it wasn't a physical injury, concussion. He cleared protocol. Here to make it back for this one. I mean, listen, this Bears team's in a good spot, though, right now. I mean, the way that the Packers look, obviously, you're not impressed by them very much. I don't think you're super scared of some of these other teams as well. If they can get a couple of wins with Caleb Williams down, go a long way for them, no doubt. But when we come back, we'll get some thoughts here from Ryan Reynolds, see what he's on this week over in the NFL.
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5: 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Titletown reports are brought to you locally right here on The Score by the Good Guys Heating and Cooling.
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0: We did go final, and it was a beatdown, though. There was a little cosmetic score there at the end, Wes, but 45-17, because Florida did punch it in with sub 1 minute left in the game, but Missouri with the big win there moves to 4-1. Florida falls to 4-1, and South Carolina gets in the end zone. So 27-24 here over Kentucky. Still plenty of time to play. 11:08 in the fourth quarter there, and BYU TCU just kicking off about 4 minutes into the first quarter there in that one. Now joining us here on the guest line, Ryan Reynolds. You can find his great work over at Established Run at Ryan Reynolds NFL on the Twitter machine. Ryan, appreciate the time, buddy.
14: Gentlemen, looking forward to chopping it up. This is an exciting week we have here.
0: Yes, a very exciting week and a game that we just finished talking about. So love your thoughts here on New England and Buffalo. As right now you can find a very expensive 6.5 or a cheap 7 in favor of Buffalo. 49.5 to 50 out there in the market right now from a total standpoint. We know about the couple of injuries over there on the defensive side for the Patriots. It could make this a little bit tougher. How do you see this one going?
14: Yeah, I mean, you know, if you've been following me for a while, I've been saying for about a year that Drake May is not a very good quarterback against real NFL defenses or high quality pass rushes. He, you know, in a 7-on-7 environment, he smashes, but in those environments, he's a little rocky, and that's what we've seen the first 3 weeks. Buffalo's kind of in the middle, and he's familiar with them, so I think public discourse has gone a little bit too far in the anti-Drake May category. So I think he's going to start putting together better games here. I wish the total was lower than 49.5 because I would love to take the over here. And then, you know, like you guys mentioned, on the other side of things, you got Christian Gonzalez and Barrymore are down. So Buffalo, again, I wish the total was 46.5. I would absolutely love it at that. So I'm going to take New England +7. I think they're in a bounce back spot. I think that I kind of lean over still, but I don't like the 49.5 number. It's a little too much for me to actually bet on.
1: Yeah, we are definitely along the same lines there. We'll see if New England can get out of the cellar, averaging 12 points a game through 3 weeks and are tied with Miami. You don't want to be tied with Miami, really, in anything. No. But staying in with an AFC East team, the J-E-T-S Jets go to Chicago off a Monday night win. Case Keenum, did great job, for Chicago. And now they're going to Tyson Bagent, who did win the number two job. Matt and I were just talking about this game, Ryan, and it's like, understand he won the number two job, but it's like a guy who got a big win on Monday night, and now you're going to bench him for a week. Nevertheless, they're taking on the Jets. It's went up to 3.5, but it's pretty much been stationary there for a Jets team that I think is, you know, been a little feisty, not very talented, but certainly spirited in game in pretty much every single week so far.
14: I like the term spirited. I'm with you on that. I think they have some talent in their skill group. They have a decent offensive line. And Geno Smith, I'm going to lean into the over here. So you know where I'm going with this. Geno Smith is a very pressure sensitive quarterback. You pressure the guy, he takes terrible, terrible sacks. A lot of you guys, you know, he played in Vegas last year. You've seen this firsthand. Chicago is not a team that generates a lot of pressure with their front four. They have to bring heat to bring it to get to the quarterback. So I think the Jets are in and exceeds expectation point on offense. And on the other side of things, Tyson Bagent, you know, Case Keenum played a great game last week. You know, go where the zone tells you to go with the ball. Veteran quarterback against Vic Fangio, he couldn't have really played better. I think long term, Tyson Bagent gives Chicago a bit more optionality. I think the Bears are an exceed expectation here, spot offensively as well. I like the over 43.5 in this game. I think I would lean Jets if I'm taking the spread, but I'm going to stay away from that current.
0: The most unlikely of 3-0 teams, I think, would be the Las Vegas Raiders, as they're going to host the Chiefs here as 4.5-point dogs. What do you see here?
14: Yeah, this is, from a pure betting standpoint, I actually hate this game, but I think I have a pretty interesting angle on it. I think the KC side is, everyone's going to be looking at this similar. You have Patrick Mahomes. They're coming off a pretty sleepy week in Miami last week. If they came back and, a bit of a bounce back on offense, played well, won this game with a little margin, I don't think it would really stun anyone. But I think this Raiders team is a little bit different. Their offseason in particular. Lindenbaum at center, the free agent acquisition, I think he helps you manage Chris Jones better. Max Crosby eats up, pretty much everyone, but the Chiefs' interior offensive line is much stronger than their tackles, so you're going to have to double Crosby. Now you have Kwity Paye, who can win one-on-ones. You're much better at linebacker with Dean and Walker. I think that helps with

0: And you mentioned how that game kind of scares you on the side. This one does for me. The Bengals and the Jaguars here, two very good teams, two very potent offenses. We have a really high total here, well above 50. Interested to see what you think here, Bengals laying 2.5 at home.
1: First, what a great game. I don't know why it's in the 1 o'clock window, which I guess would be, what, the 10 o'clock window for U.S. Coasters. I don't know why that's not at least the 4:25 national game. I mean, who doesn't want to see Joe Burrow and Trevor Lawrence? And that is the thing, is everyone has the attention on them. Both of these teams have top 10 pass rushes. So, you know, again, like, we got Jamar Chase, we got T. Higgins, we got Burrow. We can take the top off of any defense. But like you said, 51.5 is pretty high. And I think these pass rushers can be impactful, where even a 27-24 type game goes under. So I kind of like the under here. Don't really have any interest in a side. If I did, small lean Bengals. But again, 51.5, I'm going to take the under here.
2: Talking to Ryan Reynolds, find his work over at Established Run at Ryan Reynolds NFL. Ryan, I want to talk a little bit about Survivor. This has been a brutal first 3 weeks for a lot of these contests out there. Tons and tons of entries go up in smoke with some of these teams that we thought were going to be good, ended up not being good here to start out the season, and some unlikely upsets. We head into this week with two games that seem to be the very obvious choices. We think there's going to be a ton on the Vikings. We think there's going to be a ton on the Ravens. How do you think this plays out this week? And is there any other games, any other teams that you're interested in this week from a Survivor aspect?
1: I love this question. Survivor is such a brutal game, but the payoff is enormous. I'll answer your question first. Is I would stay away from Buffalo. I definitely don't want to get involved in that. I think Drake Mays has better days ahead of him. I'm going to save Buffalo for a better spot. I'm comfortable with Baltimore. They're moving their first round pick guard to center this week. So they're down to their fourth option at center, and that's going to make right guard and center worse this week, where the Titans, the one strength of their defense is Jeffrey Simmons in the interior. I think Baltimore still wins, but at least I can create a path for Tennessee, making this a little messy. And what is, you know, a kitchen sink game? They're 0-3, need to win here. Miami's bad. You know, I'm not one of those guys who's optimistic about what Miami's doing. They have a few, like, you know, they're good at center. They have a couple good linebackers. You know, Achane's out for the year, so we can't talk about running back anymore. But Brian Flores is just, he makes life miserable for inconsistent passers. And we've seen him shut down Lamar Jackson, so he's high end against rushing quarterbacks too. I don't really see how Miami's going to generate effective offense. You know, it's just a question of, do you trust Kyler Murray enough without Justin Jefferson in a get well spot? I still lean towards yes. I'm going to play both the Ravens and the Dolphins a little bit. If you wanted to get really off the board, I think the Colts are a little interesting. Washington's, you know, let down spot after a big win against Seattle. I kind of like that. A little risky. Speaking of Seattle, Chargers interior offensive line so bad. I think the Chargers take care of business there too. So those are the two spots where if I was going to fade the two top options, those are the two ones I'd be thinking.
2: I like
1: about
2: to hear you say the Colts, my friend. As I have one. I'm down to two out of my 10, unfortunately. But I've got one chalk entry and then one that I went wacky, and Colts was the wacky choice this week.
1: I like it.
0: Ryan, about a minute left to go. Let me get your take on the battle of the Lone Star State, Dallas and Houston. You mentioned a poor offense with the Chargers. Well, the Houston Texans have been about as poor as anybody to start the season. 0-3, laying 3 now at home. A little bit of juice to that Cowboys side. Total 48.5. What's your outlook here for the Cowboys and Texans?
1: I have a derivative here. The Texans, the Cowboys team total has been between 22 and 23, you know, depending on where you're looking. I'm going to take the under on that because I've seen the rich man's version of the Cowboys offense in Joe Burrow and the Bengals offense only score 20 on Houston when Houston, you know, failed on fourth down and all sorts of things. And I don't think Dallas is going to do better against this defense. So it's essentially like a parallel situation where I think the medium outcome is significantly lower than 23. So I'm going to take the Cowboys team total under.
2: He is Ryan Reynolds. Find his work over on Established Run at Ryan Reynolds NFL over on the Twitter machine as well. Appreciate the time, man, and good luck.
1: Gentlemen, pleasure as always.
0: Thank you, Ryan.
2: Look down, still scoreless here, BYU and TCU. About 6.5 left there in the first quarter. Of course, BYU with a 10 next to their name, Wes, and one of those teams we said trying to knock on the door maybe of the playoff. In Kentucky, down 3 to South Carolina over there. On the road. Now, this Kentucky team still has 7 minutes and 22 seconds, so plenty of time here left in the fourth quarter. However, We saw a very good third quarter out

0: Kentucky, in which they outscored South Carolina 14-0, but down 7-0 here in the fourth quarter. We'll keep you updated on all those. We'll check in on baseball, and we still have a whole lot of NFL to talk as well. Ready, Set, Bet here on BC.
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0: Field goal ties it up over in Columbia, 27-27. Kentucky and South Carolina still scoreless. BYU and TCU getting ready for Miami and Clemson to kick off. This is 14-14.5, something like that. And Wes, you said you took the points with Clemson.
18: I did, and a lot of other people apparently have too, because this thing has crashed. This was 17.5 earlier this week, and now you're getting close to two touchdowns. And look, we have seen with Miami, who's obviously very impressive, and Darian Mensah, certainly one of the Heisman favorites, I think second or third choice on the board as we go into kickoff here. But Miami with Mario Cristobal can be a little questionable in these big favorite spots. We saw Wake Forest actually give him a game a couple weeks ago on Friday night. This is down to 14. I think Clemson has a very good defense. Don't know about the quarterback. Seemingly might have found a running back, Gideon Davidson, a big game against North Carolina and then a big game at Cal last Friday night. Now coming back home, and it's like Clemson, there's still that perception that maybe they're not great because they got hammered by LSU in week number one. But ever since then, they've won three in a row. I just thought the number was too high. I think at 14, this is probably about right for Miami. So doesn't seem to be a lot of buybacks. Still some 14 and a half out there, but
0: I think the only advice I can give in this one is, given what we saw earlier today, if you like Mensah or Tony in the Heisman market, go bet it now, because
18: right,
0: if they have big games, it's going to move.
18: Because it is the primetime game.
0: It's going to move. Yeah.
18: Yeah, absolutely. And, and you have to look at that, because more of the voters and the pollsters, they might not be watching a stream like on ESPN Plus or something. Mm-hmm. Like, they're watching ABC and NBC, CBS. Hopefully they're watching VSiN as well. But that, in terms of games, that's what they're watching, and they're going to pay attention to those a lot more.
0: So, again, Mensah, 550 at least at DraftKings, and Tony, 28 over there at DraftKings. But we watched Jeremiah Smith in real time crash all the way to plus 120 with a big game. So, again, as Wes mentioned, this is going to be a spotlight game here. And if either of those guys show out, or both of them do, those odds are definitely going down.
18: This won't be like a Central Michigan game. We talked about it on the show last week. That was one of the late window games where Miami got up big and they pulled Mensah in like the middle of the third quarter. It's like, why get him hurt in a game where we're up 40 some points? And we've seen that a couple times. This is a conference game, so they're not going to be doing that here. So this is going to be try to run it up if you can. But I think that Clemson defense going to give a test.
0: Arizona is on the road at the Giants, and they are going to go in as road favorites. Yes, the Arizona Cardinals are 2.5 point favorites over the New York Football Giants. 44 to 44 and a half is our total out there. The Giants going to go with Jameis Winston even after trading for J.J. McCarthy. We'll see if that's the case in 3 or 4 weeks after he's been there and learns the offense and all of that. But as of right now, it will be Jameis Winston here at home against this Cardinals team that broke everybody's heart in week number one. And Wes, you know, it is it's kind of like what we've said here with when it comes to Jacoby Brissett. Like, his floor is his ceiling, but at least you kind of know what you're getting, right? Like, he's never going to go win you a game, but, like, he doesn't really, like, lose you a game either. He just kind of is what he is. He's just there in the middle.
18: Yeah, exactly. And apparently the bettors think that's enough, because they're a road favorite here. And look, there are times, too, where obviously we discuss with people we know, you know, it's a little handicap the handicapper type of thing, not just the numbers or the screen or the market. And a lot of guys I respect like Arizona here in this spot. And I wasn't really convinced either way, to be honest with you, because it seems ridiculous to lay Arizona as a road favorite, which means it's probably the side to bet. But they're like, what, minus 2 yards of play in margin? That's dead last in the league. Now, granted, they've played, I believe, arguably the toughest schedule, certainly number one or number two, depending on which site you look for rankings. So they played a much tougher schedule than the Giants, but they had the Giants are 2-1, and Arizona is just 1-2. It would be Arizona or nothing, but I'm choosing nothing as of now because I don't have a lot of faith in the Giants. And then, is Arizona a team you could really trust? Now, they got in there late and covered on the road against San Francisco as we were watching that after the program. So Chad Ryland, by the way, got added to the holiday card list because I had the Cardinals plus the points and fortunately got that field goal. But this is a team, I'm always lukewarm to lay a team that's not used to a certain point spread role. And we talked about that last week at the Raiders and the Saints.
0: Yeah,
18: Saints not used to being a home favorite, certainly in the last few years. Arizona not used to being a road favorite. Tough spot for me. It's a pass for now.
0: Yeah, it is. This was one of the first games I scratched off because, like, I kind of start my handicapping, Wes, with going like, okay, do either one of these teams have an obvious advantage in any aspect of the game? And then, like, then I kind of start my handicap from there and then work my way backwards and say, like, oh, okay, but then it's negated this and blah and yada yada. You look at these teams and they're just They're just equal crap. Like, I mean, it's like the offensive lines are not good. They don't get any pressure on the quarterback. The quarterback position, I mean, like, Jameson, Jacoby Brissett, like, Jacoby Brissett's not going to do as many stupid plays as Jameis, but at least Jameis has upside with his arm strength and whatever.
18: He can make bigger plays.
0: Yeah, like, whatever. There's just nothing, there's nothing to discern between these two teams for me, and so with that, I was like, this is a pretty easy scratch-off for me.
18: I didn't know what to do here. Over's getting a little bit of support, so it's like, okay, do you buy the Giants, who are life and death against Tennessee? Like, Tennessee probably should have won that game, even though they were down the whole way. Cam Ward throws that late interception, so they should have got a win there. The Giants, just not a lot of life, and obviously you can focus on stopping Scataboo, and you could focus on the running game. I do think Najee Harris, interesting prop. He did go over last week. That might be somebody to look at. I think that they're not that Scataboo is on a pitch count necessarily, but I do think that they're going to try to use two or three different backs for the Giants, where it's not like you're beating the heck out of this guy who got hurt last year mid-season. So you are trying to be a little bit judicious. So maybe him, Najee Harris, certainly over his props might be what I'm looking at. But side and total, small lean to the over, but nothing for me.
0: Jonathan Aranda solo shot here off of Garrett Cole. So bottom of the third inning, Rays up 1-0 on the New York Yankees. The Yankees, through three innings, have not gotten a hit off of Drew Rasmussen. We talked about how good Rasmussen has been all season long. 9-0 after the All-Star break. Just unbelievably efficient as well. And so another hit here. Liam Hicks, I think, off Garrett Cole, double. So getting to Cole here in the bottom of the third is his Rays team that, as we said, Wes, went off as pretty big favorites.
18: Yeah, they certainly did. Drew Rasmussen, by the way, no hits, has allowed two walks, four strikeouts, only 51 pitches through three. You would think he's at least going into the six, or certainly on pace for that, as Garrett Cole going to try to get out of this jam. Chandler Simpson up with two outs.
0: So let's get to a game I know you do have an opinion on here, and that is Dallas on the road at Houston. They'll head down, play in the dome down there. This is currently 3 in favor of Houston at home. You can find an expensive 2.5 at Caesars, but I would not lay -128 on the 2.5. Like, so don't do that. 48.5 is your total there in this one, Wes. And you know, this Cowboys team, like you said at the top of the show, really, really wasted an opportunity last week. And you just kind of wonder, it's been the same story with this team for the last 3 years. It's just like, get there and not do it. Get there and not do it. Get there and not do it. And then same old last week.
18: Yeah, on the Dallas side, first of all, Overshown still out with the hamstring. Kobe Durant out. Jonathan Bullard out. Jalen Thompson out. Malik Hooker may not be able to go with the forearm. So you're down close to about 4 starters already on defense, for a defense that was hurting anyway. But you're getting a bad offense who may be able to get right here. I do like Houston here. I know 0-3, and I'll admit, I'm not being stubborn here, because I was high on Houston coming into the season, and now they start 0-3. Some teams we do get right, and some teams we get wrong, and Houston was one. It looks to be very wrong. The defense is still really good, though.
0: Yes, like, and a big addition getting Nico Collins back this week. I mean, it's for an offense that might be limited anyway, and you really are kind of like betting on a good defensive performance and where with this team, you can't have Nico Collins out and get the full experience here, and so at least getting him back in the lineup is certainly something for a Texans backer. You got to feel great about.
18: Yeah, it certainly gives them, I think, a true, I guess, target, you know, main target. Whether you want to say he's a wide receiver one or not is up for debate, but Houston, you see the numbers there offensively, just 18 points a game. The defensive numbers are inflated because they had that shootout with Buffalo week one, but I thought they were very good against Cincinnati, very good against Indianapolis. Colts had to hang on for dear life, got that field goal from Spencer Schrader at the end, but I still think this defense is good, even though Al-Shahir is going to be out for this one. I think that this is where Houston, you know, kind of like rallies here, and there is a little bit of pride. I know you get more of that in college than you do in the NFL, but it's like, okay, we're both in the Lone Star State. The Cowboys are America's team and Texas's team. So you get a little bit more extra juice, I think, when you're Houston playing the Cowboys, that you're not the redheaded stepchild of the state. So I like Houston here. I know it's tough to lay points with a team that's 0-3, not only straight up, but against the number. But that is what we're doing here. So a very stinky favorite. And those are kind of my favorite types, to be honest.
0: Don't know if Joey Porter's going to play or not. He was not on the injury report. So as we know, he was just faking the injury whenever he was with the Steelers because he didn't want to be there because they wouldn't pay him. And so he was not on the official injury report. Who knows? They might throw him out there in situational deals. By the way, the Cowboys acquired Joey Porter Jr. in a trade from the Steelers. So we'll see about that one. No play for me. I'm very, very interested party, though, because this is going to go a pretty long way for me trying to figure out what these teams are, Wes, because I don't really know exactly what the teams are. Jacksonville, Cincinnati, Green Bay, and Tampa Bay when we come back.
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8: Kentucky, South Carolina, 18 seconds left. We got a third and five here for Kentucky that is, I believe, Wes, they've moved into kind of like bomb field goal range right now. But I don't know if they would do it considering how much time is left on the clock. South Carolina would most certainly call timeout here if Kentucky ran it, because it'd be about a 60-yarder from where they're at right now. So this is interesting. This is a pretty big play. Oh, my goodness. So South Carolina jumps. Kentucky moves, but this is going to be a really judgment call here by these officials as to whether the guy made it back or not, or if this is going to be, offside. So, wow, the 3-5 yards and the first down.
9: So this gets, this gets to 56 yards. Now, in the NFL, they make them like chip shots, and maybe not necessarily in college, but still, you don't want that to happen, man.
8: And they got a timeout, Wes. So they, I mean, they can do whatever they want to. They can run whatever they can run whatever
9: South
8: play they
9: Carolina
8: want to.
9: Is trying to find a way to lose here. So we'll keep you updated on that one. Early dog with some life here. How about SCO Buffs? The Colorado Buffaloes out to a 7-0 lead over to Texas Tech Red Raiders. By the way, quarterback change there in Boulder. Isaac Wilson, the younger brother of one Zach Wilson, took over last week. They pulled Julian Lewis, who is another guy, had a lot of NIL money and NIL commitments, kind of like Bryce Underwood at Michigan. And we saw how it went for him. So it is Isaac Wilson who throws the touchdown pass. And now 7-0 Buffs, as that line's kind of been back and forth, close 13.5 pretty much market-wide.
8: The Jacksonville Jaguars are on the road at the Cincinnati Bengals. This is a game I'm, you know, Wes, less from a betting standpoint and more from a let's see what these teams are, right? Let's see what these teams are made out of. You look at the AFC, and yeah, I understand you got the Chiefs over there, but, you know, it seems like the AFC can still be up for grabs, right? And, like, these are two teams that are certainly well-positioned to do so if they can live up to expectations. 2.5 right now in favor of Cincinnati. That said, I can tell you that here at Circa, where we assume sharper money and bigger bets are coming in, it's juiced all the way to 120. So it could be headed to 3 by the time this thing kicks off. 51.5 to 52, the total out there in the market.
9: If there was one where I think I was on Gil Alexander's Megapod this week, and Gil poses the question to the panel every week, which game do you not want any part of? There's actually multiple candidates, by the way, this week. But this would be one of them for me because it's a high total. So ordinarily, look, I like to tease that 2.5 up through the 3 and the 7. I don't like to do it with the higher totals, to be honest with you. I don't like to do it when it's 51.5, 52. I like it when those totals are in the high 30s, low 40s. I think that's a lot more value. So not every long teaser is the same, really. So that's why I am avoiding that with Jacksonville. I have no idea what I'm going to do with this one. This will be one I'm certainly interested in. So I think convincing cases really for both sides.
8: We'll circle back to this one as we let you know that Kentucky ran a pass over the middle with no timeouts left, let their guy just get tackled right in the middle of the field, and the clock ran out. So they didn't, no Hail Mary, no field goal attempt, no nothing, end of regulation. without them even trying to win the game. How does this continually happen, Wes? I mean, how does this continually happen? These in-the-game scenarios for these coaches, like, they can't figure it out.
9: It seems like the easiest thing to do for coaches is to learn how game management and clock management, but it ends up being the hardest thing. Like, these guys can scheme all these different plays and all these different looks on offense and defense. And
8: before you blame it on the quarterback, if you are not that confident in your quarterback, don't run a play that even has a guy dragging across the middle to give him the option to throw it to him, dragging across the middle.
9: It was that old NC State situation where they had the kid. It's like, you know, and he's got to know, but the coach has really got to tell him, of course, where he fumbled in the end zone against Vanderbilt, and they won. By the way, NC State holds on. Small upset today over Louisville, 31-28. That was in the mid-afternoon window. But, yeah, you got to tell these guys. And these coaches, I think you need a quality control. I look at all the rosters on these staffs, and it's like, quality control assistant. There's like 80 million people on these staffs, right, in Power 4 football. And it's like, you don't have somebody to like be your clock manager, your how many timeouts do we have, what's this and that. Basic stuff for the guy to be the get-back guy on the sideline so you don't get a penalty. And it's amazing how these coaches mess that up.
8: So you look at this in the Jags, I think you look at this team and, Wes, I understand they kind of blew that game in Denver, but I mean it was on the road in Denver. Denver's got a great defense. There's excuses, I guess, to be had there with that one. They blow the doors off the Patriots, and then that win against the Browns doesn't look so shabby now. When you look at that one, it's a 34-10 win over the Browns in week number one for this Jags team. You look under the hood, it is an offense that is fifth in EPA per play through the short season. It's a defense that is fourth in defensive EPA per play allowed on the short season here. You go in and you start to look. And I'm like, okay, if you want to point a hole here, yes, there's been a little bit more pressure on Trevor Lawrence than you would like, and certainly they need to kind of shore that up on the offensive line at least a little bit, but it's been a pretty well-rounded, pretty good balanced team here for this Jacksonville. They got tons of different options to throw to on the offensive side of the ball as well for Trevor Lawrence to have a lot of success. I am very, very interested as a spectator for this game. But everything kind of lines up, right? That 2.5 where it just feels like this is going to be a field goal game one way or the other.
9: Yeah, I'm the same way. And just looking at this, if you like to do disparate handicapping based on last week results, then maybe this would be buy low on Cincinnati because they just lost to a Steelers team that did not look great, even though they had a chance there at the end against Cleveland, but did not look great. So people aren't what it's like. These guys just lost to the Steelers, and the Steelers aren't any good. So why would you want to back them? This is going to be sit on the sidelines for me, more than likely.
8: Speaking of the buy low situation, this is what some people have done here in this one, Wes, and it is Green Bay on the road at Tampa Bay, and 3.5 in favor of Green Bay has now all but disappeared, and it is down to 3 here on this one where, you know, people would look at this and you would think, you're starting an undrafted rookie at quarterback for Tampa Bay, and yet the money's coming in on Tampa Bay. That gives you what the sentiment is here against this Green Bay squad. I mean, like, this is one of those where you look and you would think this is the ultimate situation to come in and fade Tampa Bay and whatever. No, people are looking at this as a buy-low situation. They took that hook gladly with Green Bay coming to town.
9: Yeah, something's got to give here. Yeah. Green Bay has been horrible on the road, 2-9, I think, against their last 11 against the number. Meanwhile, Tampa Bay, the streak continues, right? 12 in a row that they have not covered, and now they're getting a little bit of money. I actually did play a little Tampa Bay at 3.5. Not a strong play, but it was more against Green Bay with all these injuries they have on the offensive line. You've got, I think you're down to like maybe your third center who is basically questionable. You have your guard out, another center, another offensive lineman out. So you've got a lot out for this team. And Tampa, is there a little bit of the element of surprise here? Is there a little bit, okay, we can call some different stuff with Jalen Daniels than we can call with Baker Mayfield. So there is a little bit of something to that. Maybe Tampa Bay first half might be worth a look here because they could catch them off guard. And that's, I believe, probably about 1.5 market-wide. Some might be 2.5. Tampa Bay still down McMillan and obviously down Mayfield with the thumb injury. But, yeah, Tampa Bay, they really, I don't think, had a chance to win, but they weren't really out of it against Minnesota. They actually out-yarded the Vikings, by the way, third week in a row they've been out-gained. So I don't know, really, if Tampa is as bad as their record. I don't think they're great.
8: Yeah.
9: But I don't really know how bad they are. But the Packers, I don't like those teams with offensive line injuries because I think that that goes sideways. Green Bay hadn't been able to run the ball at all. Yeah. Without Jacobs.
8: And certainly, you know, not blitzing at the same rate that we talk about when we talk about with the Vikings, who were just ungodly with the rate that they blitz. But this Bucs team brings it about 43% of the time, which actually is four. To let you know just how much the Vikings blitz, when we sit there and talk about them blitzing like 72 and 73% of the time, 43% of the time is the fourth highest in the NFL.
9: Yeah.
8: So to let you know just how much they actually blitz here in this Packers line, like you just said. So here's a team that loves to bring the heat. That's what they do. You have a team that is down three starting offensive linemen that even when they had a couple of them in there, Wes, was already giving up pressure on 46% of Love's dropbacks as it is anyway. Like, I understand why people took the 3.5. I was slow to it and didn't pull the trigger, and now I missed out. I'm not going to come in on a bad number, but there's no way I'm laying it with Green Bay on the road with this offensive line situation, with the way that Tampa wants to play defense. They might can win this thing by scoring 17 points.
9: Exactly. And you can't do it, not only with the offensive line, the protection issues, but not being able to run the ball like at all. They've been cash cows to go under these running back props for Green Bay, no matter who it is, whether it's Brooks or any of the other running backs.
8: Just a very, very, very interesting game here because this is – everybody coming in and back in Tampa Bay with this with a quarterback we've never seen before, and that just lets you know what everybody thinks of Green Bay. Still 1-0 top of the fifth inning. The Rays just the solo home run there in that one. That being said, the Yankees have yet to do that thing that they're all paid to do, which is hit the ball.
9: Mm-hmm.
8: They have zero so far. So if they end up with zero hits, Wes, the Rays are going to win.
9: They certainly are with the 1-0 lead. Drew Rasmussen, by the way, only 60 pitches in four innings. So he's got some time. Kevin Cash sometimes can be a little notorious pulling his starters, though, too early.
8: Hour number three when we come back.
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19: Four home runs by the Dodgers, 7 strikeouts by Tarek Skubal as Los Angeles cruises to a Game 1 victory in the NLDS. against the Atlanta Braves, 5-3, the final score. I'm going to talk about Murakami hit a two-run home run with five White Sox pitchers combining for a three-hitter as Chicago blanks the Cleveland Guardians 3-0. In the top of the fourth inning, Tampa Bay strikes first against the Yankees in the ALDS game there. Currently 1-0, Tampa on top. College football, Ohio State took it to Iowa with a 31-14 victory. Jeremiah Smith, two touchdowns in this game. It is still tied late between the number 24 Kentucky Wildcats and the South Carolina Gamecocks, 27 apiece, as it looks like they are starting to play heading towards overtime.
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24: Overcast tonight with a chance for isolated rain showers. Lows level off around 50. South winds 8 to 15 miles per hour. High of 65. Tomorrow, partly cloudy. I'm meteorologist Paul Trombley with your weatherology forecast on 95.3 and 99.1 The Score. Right now, it's 61 degrees.
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29: Amy, don't talk sports. You're embarrassing yourself.
8: It took a quarter and a half to finally get some points on the board over there in Fort Worth, but they do now hold the 7-0 lead over TCU, and we just looked up Wes and saw that the Tampa Bay Rays have a starter out there who is not giving up a hit through five innings.